0: necessary to rebuild stronger. The total value of property in L.A. County has hit a record for 16 consecutive years.
1: The county assessor says despite the wildfires in Pacific Palisades and Altadena and the slowing real estate market, the county has hit more than $2.25 trillion in value. Officials say the increase means more than $27 billion in property tax revenue for public services, including schools, safety, and health care. More than half of the $96 billion increase over the last year came from property transfers. The median home sales price in L.A. County climbed to $982,000, and the cities with the biggest growth in value were Irwindale, Vernon, and Hidden Hills. Michael Crozier, KFI News.
0: The LA Board of Police Commissioners has signed off on an LAPD decision to stop using automated license plate reader cameras until the city gets more public input. The LAPD said last Saturday that its contract with surveillance technology company Flock Safety had expired, but they are working on a new agreement. The Office of the Inspector General is recommending the department beef up data security and privacy protections for the cameras, which are put up on poles. The WGA has joined the fight against a huge media merger.
2: The Writers Guild of America is suing to block the proposed merger of Paramount, Skydance, and Warner Brothers Discovery. The union says the massive deal violates federal antitrust law and would cause harm to writers by reducing opportunity and lower pay. The announcement comes just one day after California and 11 other states sued to block the proposed takeover. Deadline reports it's notable the Guild filed its own lawsuit instead of joining the states because the WGA complaint focuses more directly on the labor impacts the merger would have on writing services of Guild members. Mark Rauner, KFI News.
0: Ridership on Metro's bus and rail system surged by 2 million people last month compared to the previous year, driven by the World Cup and other special events. Rail ridership was up nearly 22%, while the number of bus riders increased nearly 7%. Trump administration border czar Tom Homan says a temporary pause in ICE traffic stops won't mean there will be fewer immigration arrests. The Department of Homeland Security is pausing traffic stops after ICE agents shot and killed two people in the last week. Homan says DHS wants to make sure ICE officers have what they need to stay safe during vehicle stops.
3: I'm confident they're going to get back to their policy of vehicle stops, but they're doing, you know, what they believe is a necessary short-term pause just to look at it and make sure everything's good.
0: A third death happened today when a man running away from immigration and other federal agents in Florida was hit and killed by a semi-trailer. We're going to go back to the 405 next.
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0: Southland weather from KFI, sunny and hotter tomorrow. We're looking at highs in the upper 80s and 90s for Metro LA, 102 to 111 in the valleys, 90s to around 107 and windy in the high desert in the IE, upper 70s to low 80s for the beaches, upper 80s to low 90s for inland OC. Right now, 78 in Dana Point, it's 89 in Anaheim, 91 in Diamond Bar, and 89 in Simi Valley. 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The Dow closed up 10, S&P 500 up 28, and NASDAQ up 234. We have an update on the 405 in Sherman Oaks.
5: This crash on the northbound side before Burbank Boulevard had all lanes blocked off for some time. Now it's just the carpool lane that's open for business, and big delays still loading up all the way out of Culver City, getting away from Venice Boulevard. If you see something different, pound 250, keyword KFI traffic. Also, that 101 northbound loading up out of Hollywood away from Santa Monica Boulevard. Delays and stretches all the way to White Oak in Encino. Let's look at the drive on the 91. This is eastbound out of Carson. Delays from Avalon, you're on and off the brakes all the way to Green River in Corona. Both sides of the 15 in Ontario crowded between the 60 and the 10. The Cajon Pass, 15 northbound loads up at the 215 merge, looking pretty heavy ahead to Cleghorn. With Southern California's most accurate traffic reports, I'm Angel Martinez.
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10: 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Pedro Porro scored in the 58th minute to double Spain's lead.
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10: 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They'll face the winner of Argentina and England in the final.
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4: 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All right, another day, and there's more and more of these cyclosporiasis cases. You've been reading this thing.
0: Cyclosporiasis.
4: Sporiasis. That is correct. Now that I look closer, cyclosporiasis. They are now saying that there's just in Michigan, there's 3,000 cases, and 34 states have reported tens to hundreds of cases this summer. With the center being in Michigan, in California, there's been 41 cases. They don't think it's linked. I guess this is possible. Anywhere. It primarily seems to be from lettuce.
0: Yeah, I'm not having salad for a while.
4: And it doesn't take much to spook you.
0: Okay, I don't want explosive diarrhea. Thank you very much.
4: You get the illness by consuming food or water contaminated with the feces of an infected person that had the parasite. I guess somebody on the farm had little worms wiggling around there. That's a lot of lettuce that's being tainted. And as we discussed yesterday, explosive watery diarrhea.
0: Not to mention the vomiting and the nausea and the fever.
4: Right. And, you know, if you don't replenish the fluids, it could kill you. So the update is, this is from Fox LA. They're looking at lettuce and salad greens, and they're focusing on Taco Bell locations in Michigan. Federal and state health investigations into whether Taco Bell restaurants may have contributed to the outbreak.
12: Wait, you mean to tell me Taco Bell contributed to a diarrhea outbreak? I'm shocked.
4: I am too. It's pretty stunning. Taco Bell has been notifying customers that at some of the locations in the Detroit area, they could not serve lettuce, cilantro onions, pico de gallo, or guacamole.
0: Pico de gallo.
4: I don't eat that stuff. I don't know. Pico de gallo?
0: Yes.
4: That's that.
0: It's almost like a salsa, but it's chunky. Imagine just chunky bits of tomato and onions, cilantro. It's delicious.
4: Well, yeah, it's delicious.
0: Well, I'm not going to have that.
4: They're not serving it in Detroit right now. Guacamole?
0: Wait, what?
4: Taco Bell is not serving guacamole. They're calling it a national recall. Taco Bell Corporation said, here's the quote. You could probably sing along with this. The health and safety of our guests is our top priority. And Taco Bell is voluntarily and temporarily removing limited ingredients as a precautionary measure at selected restaurants. They have not announced a recall involving Taco Bell. And there's no public notice yet, but Taco Bell is on its own to say, well, maybe we'll take the lettuce back for a while, see what happens. Certain results, according to the Michigan Department of Health, point to lettuce or salad greens as a potential source. And in the past, fresh produce has been linked to Cyclospora outbreaks. Cyclospora is the bacteria. Bagged salad, cilantro, basil, raspberry, snow peas, green onions, watery explosive diarrhea.
0: I have some raspberries in the fridge. You do? I haven't opened them yet.
4: You have the whole watery diarrhea menu. Yeah, and it's farm workers probably.
0: Usually,
4: yeah.
0: That's what it turns out.
4: Yeah, pooping in the fields, or maybe some workers at the plant not washing their hands. And now there's people running in a panic to restrooms all over the country, especially in Michigan.
0: I thought about that. What if that happened to us and we're on the air? You look over, you know, Deborah Mark has the news. Oh, where is she?
4: Deborah Mark doesn't have the news. Those are the days I miss Ken, by the way.
0: Oh, yeah.
4: I
0: have nobody here. I mean, what am I going to do?
4: We used to cover for each other all the time. If ever, you know, after a commercial break, you just heard one of us and not the other. And
0: you're I remember.
4: Hey, where's the other guy? Well, the other guy had some bad lettuce. All right. Well, when we come back, we've got diaper issues. Gavin Newsom does. Has nothing to do with this watery diarrhea outbreak. Do you remember his diaper contract that he announced with great fanfare and press conferences? They had decided they were going to spend millions of dollars of your tax money for to hand out diapers to new moms. But it was tied up with a nonprofit who the new nonprofit was run by one of Jennifer Newsom's best friends. So it was kind of a scandal. Well, California hasn't released the contract yet. And at the same time, the legislature is looking at a law which would keep public records secret even longer. So something stinks really bad here. It's not just the diapers. So we're going to tell you about this scandal involving Newsom, his grifter wife, and their friends, and your tax money, and a load of expensive diapers. These diapers are significantly more expensive than the normal ones you'd buy at a big box store. Deborah Mark, live in the KFI 24-hour newsroom.
0: Here's the latest. 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And a guy running away from immigration and other federal agents in Florida has been hit and killed by a big rig. We'll have more at the bottom of the hour. Going to the 101 next.
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0: Southline weather from KFI. It's going to be sunny and hotter tomorrow. Highs ranging from the upper 70s to around 111. 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Crash on the 101 in Studio City.
5: This one's reported on the southbound side coming up on the 134. That's where a couple of cars got into it, initially landed in middle lanes. And the delays that I'm seeing right now are starting to really back up. You're on the brakes getting away from Laurel Canyon, starting to get pretty close to Coldwater Canyon. And beyond, as you make your way onto the 134, the drive opens up a bit. You're on the brakes ahead, leaving Bob Hope on and off all the way to Pacific in Glendale, where they're clearing a wreck out of lanes. With Southern California's most accurate traffic reports, I'm Angel Martinez.
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10: 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Pedro Porro scored in the 58th minute to double Spain's lead.
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10: 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They'll face the winner of Argentina and England in the final.
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4: 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And there's a new winning keyword every hour, every weekday. Starts in the 9 o'clock hour with Gary and Shannon all the way to the 5 o'clock hour. And next chance to win is with Gary and Shannon at 9:20 tomorrow morning here on KFI. Now, you remember 2 months ago, Gavin Newsom and his insufferable grifter wife, Jennifer Newsom, announced that they were going to be handing out free diapers. This was about a $20 million contract, $6 million this year, and then it was going to be extended for another $12-plus million next year. So almost $19 million. And all mothers were going to get a big load of diapers. 40 million diapers in total. The diapers were going to go for about 35 to 40 cents each of your spending your tax money. Now, according to Republican State Senator Tony Strickland, you can go to Target and find the diapers for 16 cents. So why, if the average family can go to Target and get 16-cent diapers, is Gavin Newsom and Jennifer Newsom spending 40 cents a diaper with your tax money? Well, here's the answer. The nonprofit that they're aligned with for this project is called Baby to Baby, the number two. Baby, the number two baby. They have two co-CEOs. One of them is Nora Weinstein. And guess what? She sits on the board of Jennifer Newsom's nonprofit, the California Partners Project. Woohoo! Look at that. So she is a girlfriend of Jennifer Newsom, and she just got a contract worth nearly $20 million. Now, there's another co-CEO for Baby to Baby, Kelly Sawyer Patrickoff, a prolific political donor. Oh, I wonder who she donates to. Democratic legislators are now complaining about this deal because it looks so bad. State Senator Caroline Menjivar, who's a Democrat from here in the Valley, San Fernando Valley. I will say the optics of this vendor is not good at all. What do you mean the optics? The optics. Why'd you say it? This looks like a scam. This looks like a scam that Jennifer Newsom's friends are getting a $19 million contract to buy diapers using tax money at 35 cents a diaper instead of 16 cents a diaper. And nobody was asking for diapers. Because we have a tremendous amount of money that we spend on welfare, on food stamps, on all kinds of social services. And if you're having babies and you don't have much money, there are plenty of programs that you can have access to pay for the diapers. There's also this unique option in American society. You can go get a job. And maybe you should work a while before you start having babies. But let's say you have the baby. You're not making enough money. There's plenty of programs to get money to buy things at the grocery store and things at Target. There was no cry out. There was no outcry to have a separate government program blow $20 million of tax money to enrich the friends and political donors of Gavin and Jennifer. But that's what happened. On top of that, it's been 2 months, and Julie Watts at CBS News in Sacramento says, after 2 months, Californians still have been not allowed to see the contract or the competitive bid records. They suspect there were no competitive bids, that Gavin and Jennifer just gave the contract to Jennifer's friend just because they can. And then they're hiding the records. Now, by law, they're supposed to show the records within 10 days. Or at least they have 10 days to let the public know when they're going to provide the records. Well, Gavin and Jennifer spent 24 days trying to decide whether or not it would allow Californians to see the records, and then said it would take another 42 days, that's 6 more weeks, to provide a copy of the contract. So that would be 9 weeks to show the contract, and if there were any competitive bids, which nobody thinks there was. On top of that, as if, well, that's not bad enough, California lawmakers are now trying to pass a bill that would allow agencies and the Newsoms to further delay responses. There's something called the Public Records Act that requires eventually agencies and officials to show the paperwork. And now they want to delay it, and they want to charge you a lot of money. Some idiot named Bianca Pacheco, an assembly member, she wants to allow agencies to sue if they think a request is malicious. Now, what's the definition of a malicious request? If I think the Newsoms are up to some grifter action here, and I want to see the diaper records, is that considered malicious and now I can get sued? That's what it sounds like. Of course they would say that's malicious. You're just looking for a crime. I go, yeah, I'm looking for a crime. And they also want to charge up to $66 an hour to provide public records. Even the ACLU got mad at that. The ACLU joined with the Howard Jarvis Taxpayers Association and the League of Women Voters and all these other organizations to say, no, you can't charge us $66 an hour and threaten to sue just because we want to see public records about your diaper scam that your friends are enriching themselves on. They tried to push that, but a lot of the language got stripped in a committee. But they're still keeping the part where the agencies can take weeks and weeks and months to even answer, which is wrong. See, here's the thing. There should be a lot of paperwork if this was a competitive bid, because you ought to have an executed contract. There ought to be a procurement packet, like on how they got the diapers, the scope of the work, like how many diapers, where do they go, the competitive bid sheets. And Gavin and Jennifer aren't releasing any of that. Of course, taxpayers should call up Baby to Baby and ask Nora Weinstein and Kelly Sawyer Patrickoff, all those people, and say, if you offered the lowest bid, how come your diapers are 35 cents and Target diapers are 16 cents? And why does anybody need free diapers from you people anyway? When we come back, you know, it's all the rage to try to chase rich people out of states like California and New York. Well, in New York, there's something called the Citizen Budget Commission, and they have actually figured out how much tax revenue was lost in New York by chasing out rich people. It's a pretty stunning amount, and this is what's going on in California as well. But you'll see the New York numbers. Deborah Mark is live in the KFI 24-Hour Newsroom.
0: The operators of the burned-out Lineage Logistics Warehouse in Boyle Heights have been given a second environmental violation notice due to persistent odors in the nearby neighborhoods. The South Coast Air Quality Management Agency issued the first notification Sunday, then a second one yesterday after getting more complaints from residents. The company says efforts to remove rotting food and other debris from the fire-damaged building are continuing.

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2: Southland weather from KFI is going to be sunny and hotter tomorrow. Upper 80s and 90s for Metro LA, 102 to 111 for the valleys. 90s to around 107 and windy in the high desert and the IE. Upper 70s to low 80s at the beaches. Upper 80s to low 90s inland OC. Right now, 87 in Laguna Woods and 88 in Rancho Santa Margarita. Back to the 405 in Sherman Oaks.
3: A lot of progress is being made here with this wreck on the North 405 coming up on Burbank Boulevard. And at last check, they only have the carpool lane open, but it looks like quite a few lanes are open now. Possibly all. I'm just waiting for the thumbs up from the highway patrol, but traffic is definitely flowing through much better than it was earlier. If you see what lanes are now blocked, pound 250, keyword KFI traffic, but they have cleared a few of these cars off of the freeway, so they're just about ready to wrap things up. Overall, slowing for that 405 northbound. Still a big mess, though. You're backing up all the way out of Culver City from just about Washington Boulevard. It's tough. And then we're looking at the 170 northbound out of North Hollywood. That drive's loading up as well. Getting away from, looks like about Sherman Way all the way to the 5 merge. That 5 northbound slows in Sun Valley from almost Tuxford as you continue and stretches to the 14. With Southern California's most accurate traffic reports, I'm Angel Martinez.
0: All right, imagine this. You're at work and your phone buzzes. 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
3: Spain is heading to the World Cup final after beating France 2-0 this afternoon. Pedro Porro scored in the 58th minute to double Spain's lead.
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6: 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That's right. And we're live on YouTube now as well. The progressives, the communists, the socialists, however they describe themselves, they're really stupid. They're full of this ugly hatred of successful people. And they think they can actually control successful people and keep them in California and take their money, and that the successful people will not do anything about it, which is incredibly stupid. And it's being proven every day that that's a false belief. This time, though, I'm going to give you New York as an example, because the New York Post published the results of a study by the Citizen Budget Commission. Now, the communist Mamdani, who, by the way, is not that bright a guy. He's nothing more than a smile and a beard. And he's running around screaming about taxing the rich. Just so you know, in New York, and it's very similar to California, the top 1% pay 45% of all the state income taxes. So when you have a relatively small group paying a very large share of the income tax revenue, you ought to be nice to them and say thank you. Maybe take them to dinner. Send them some flowers. And instead, Mamdani, the a-hole, and the idiot governor they have there, Kathy Hochul, they and other governors and mayors, from Andrew Cuomo to who is that buffoon loser? Oh, what was his name? The mayor of New York. He was there for 8 years. He was this big, burly, stupid guy.
7: De Blasio.
6: De Blasio. Oh. I interviewed him once. Absolute block of wood. Nothing going on there. He was mayor for 8 years. He was the equivalent of Eric Garcetti. Anyway, the Citizen Budget Commission has discovered that New York's politics and tax system has chased out so many millionaires that $11 billion a year in tax revenue has disappeared and gone to other states. That's how stupid they are. They want to tax the rich, force them to pay their fair share and other nonsense. They just leave. And then they pay nothing to your state. They go to Florida, which has a 0% income tax. 0%, whether you make $10 or $10 billion a year. And now, with the internet, they can easily go and run their companies. They can move their entire companies to these states, and they're welcome. By the way, you know Florida has a huge budget surplus, even without an income tax? And they're looking at phasing out the property tax there for your primary home. New York has lost more population to every state than it has gained from those states, with Florida and Texas getting the most former New Yorkers. Florida and Texas, their economies are expanding so rapidly. Their populations are increasing. Their tax bases are increasing. And they don't have income taxes. New York, meantime, has this massive income tax on the wealthy that pays almost half of all the income tax in New York, and they've lost all these millionaires. They're losing $11 billion a year. There was a mass exodus when New York shut down everything during COVID, and the population bounced back a little, but it was mostly international immigrants. Same thing as here. That's the replacement. So you lose everyone from the middle class and upper middle class who wanted their kids to go to school to the wealthy and the super wealthy who don't want to give away 12, 14% of their income every year. They're hemorrhaging workers all over the state. And they used to have the second largest share of the nation's millionaires at 12.7%. It's now dropped to 8.7%. Of course, the idiot Mamdani is running around saying that the fears that the rich are going to leave are overblown, except they've already left. He says there's more millionaires now than before the tax increases, which is true. But millionaires increased far greater in most of the other states. It quadrupled in Florida because there's just a lot more millionaires, because there's a lot more people getting wealthy from the stock market. So many people invested money in the tech stocks over the last 10 to 15 years. I mean, Go look at what the stock market averages were in 2010 after the big crash, and look at them now. And if you take in every dollar that you've wasted on nonsense, every dollar that you wasted on OnlyFans or your gambling app and all the other garbage that you spend money on, and you put that into the stock market, into tech stocks, you'd have a lot of money. Well, this is what the wealthy people do. They take their money and they put it into investments, and then they get a lot more money, and then you have the smile and the beard saying, "Well, no, that's mine." Well, no, it's not yours. You didn't earn the original principal. You didn't make the investments. You had nothing to do with the tech companies that have grown so dramatically, increasing the value of their stock. You had nothing to do with it. You're just now at the back end saying, "Give me? Get the bleep out." And they all still and says, "Oh, they're not going to leave." Yes, they are. They have tremendously. It's not hard to look up. It's happening in California as well. Their hatred, their emotional hatred of people who are successful is so overwhelming. They claim they want the rich people's money to redistribute it, give it to the poor to make it more fair, except they're losing all this tax money. So there's less money available for those programs for the poor. They end up making things worse for the people they want to. And they're not giving the money, or their programs aren't effective. Much of it's stolen. Much of it here in California, in L.A., obviously stolen. That's why they're doing this. They want a greater pipeline of wealthy people's tax money so they can steal it. All right, more. We've got more coming up when we come back. The Generation Z, according to neuroscientists, is the first generation that is less cognitively capable than their parents. And why do you think that is? We'll tell you about it. It's a fascinating study. Deborah Mark, live in the KFI 24-hour newsroom.
8: Here is the latest. President Trump changes his mind on a proposed security fee for ships going through the Strait of Hormuz. And Rolling Stones singer Mick Jagger is saying that he regrets taking advice from John Lennon. We'll have more at the top of the hour. We'll check the freeways next.
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1: Southland weather from KFI. Sunny and even hotter tomorrow. Highs ranging from the upper 70s to around 111. 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We make it easy. Stall on the 10 in Mid-City.
2: So this one's been reported on the eastbound side. Coming up on National, blocking the right lane. Delays out of Santa Monica, getting away from Cloverfield. Looks like this wreck is wrapping up in Sherman Oaks on the 405 northbound, just before Burbank Boulevard. I would say at least most of the lanes are cleared. They may have a lane still blocked off because you do have delays all the way to the scene of this crash. But then you have a decent opening beyond. And delays in the backup are loading up out of Culver City from almost the 90. With Southern California's most accurate traffic reports, I'm Angel Martinez.
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10: 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Pedro Porro scored in the 58th minute to double Spain's lead.
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10: 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They'll face the winner of Argentina and England in the final.
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14: 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We'll tell you what that is going to include when it comes to rain and flooding. 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
0: 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Also, we'll release our podcast after 6, John Cobalt Show on demand, same as the radio show, whatever you missed. Final thing I want to get into is Fortune Magazine has done a story. You have researchers now looking whether after 25 years of students trying to learn on laptop computers and iPads, whether it helped them get smarter, do better on tests, become better workers as they go into the workforce, which used to be the purpose of school. And they found out that actually this generation is less cognitively capable than their parents. This is according to a neuroscientist named Jared Cooney Horvath, who in testimony before a Senate committee says Gen Z is less cognitively capable than previous generations, despite all the access to technology. They're the first generation in modern history to score lower on standardized tests that measure literacy and numeracy. And it's been declining for over 10 years. Not only are the test scores going down, but also it's connected to the scores go down in proportion to the time spent on computers in school. The more screen time, the less well they did, the less cognitively sharp they are. And this is not even including scrolling through all the garbage on social media. This is because you learn much better when you have paper and a pen or a pencil than when you're taking information and typing it into an iPad. It's just the way the brain works. Students having unfettered access to technology, Horvath says, led to their skills atrophying rather than bolstering their capabilities. And the introduction of the iPhone didn't help. And he says it's not about rejecting technology. It's just that's not how human learning works. They looked at Maine. Maine was an early adopter, as they say. The governor back then, Angus King, had a statewide laptop program. In Maine, 17,000 laptops became 66,000 by 2016. So they've been at this for almost a quarter of a century in Maine. And 10 years ago, they figured out that schools had not improved in 15 years. As soon as they brought in the laptops and the iPads, scores either flattened out or went down. The governor, Paul LePage, at the time in 2017, said the program was a massive failure. They spent tons of tax money on Apple. And students' brains, like almost literally atrophied. They retain far less information, far less learning when it came to the stuff you can measure in math and reading. All right. We'll see you tomorrow. Conway is next. And we've got Michael Crozier live in the KFI 24-hour newsroom.
12: 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More stimulating talk.
15: He says, never mind. I'm Michael Crozier, live from the KFI 24-hour newsroom. President Trump's backed off his proposed 20% security fee for ships going through the Strait of Hormuz. He announced the fee yesterday when the U.S. reinstated the blockade on Iranian ships, but now Trump says the fee will be replaced by trade and investment deals with various Gulf states.
16: You have Saudi Arabia, UAE, Qatar, Bahrain, and Kuwait, primarily, and then others.
15: Says the investments in the U.S. will be massive, but also good for the Gulf countries. One person is dead, two others missing in the San Francisco Bay Area, where a pontoon boat has capsized near Alcatraz Island. Fire Chief Dean Crispin says by the time the first units got there, the boat had sunk to the point where only the top deck could be seen.
17: We are going to continue for hours to make sure that we find these two missing people, if possible.
15: 19 people were on board the boat. L.A. County supervisors have approved a $675,000 settlement with the family of a man shot and killed by two sheriff's deputies in Bellflower. Deputies say the man stabbed another man with a metal gardening tool, then charged at them. Relatives say he was suffering a mental health emergency and shouldn't have been shot. DA's office reviewed the shooting and did not charge the deputies. The family sued the county for wrongful death and civil rights violations. Toyota says it's planning to move its Tacoma production from Tijuana to San Antonio, Texas by 2030. It's part of a $3.6 billion expansion expected to create 2,000 jobs in the U.S. Toyota says production in Baja will continue during the transition, but the company hasn't said what's next for that facility in Mexico. Now, once Tacoma production ends, business leaders in Baja are warning of potential impacts on jobs and suppliers. The sister of the late South Carolina Senator Lindsey Graham has been sworn in to finish his term. ABC's Avery Harper says this will allow the work of the South Carolina Republican to continue uninterrupted until a new senator is elected this fall.
18: Darlene Graham Nordon has said she wants to carry out her brother's work, finish her brother's work, and preserve his legacy.
15: She says Darlene Graham's swearing in will be a vote for the Republicans on the SAVE Act, although it might not be enough to get the bill over the line. A U.S. senator from Maine says a driver shot and killed by ICE officers in his state was not the target of a warrant the officers were executing. Angus King says that info came from the Homeland Security Secretary Mark Wayne Mullen.
19: What I said to the secretary was, we want a full, transparent, and open investigation of this matter.
15: Homeland Security says a man drove in the direction of an agent, causing the agent to open fire. DHS said ICE agents had been doing targeted surveillance on the last known address of an illegal alien with a final order of removal. And Rolling Stone singer Mick Jagger says he regrets taking advice from John Lennon.
20: You can't always get what you want.
21: During an appearance on SiriusXM's Conan O'Brien Needs a Friend, the singer revealed that he never met Elvis Presley because Lennon warned him against it. Lennon met Presley alongside the rest of the Beatles in 1965 and was disappointed, and later told Jagger, "Never meet your heroes." The Rolling Stones frontman said, "It was really stupid of me, really," adding, "I'd love to have met Elvis." The interview comes just days after the Rolling Stones released their new album, Foreign Tongues. Mark Mayfield, KFI News.
15: Yeah, pretty stupid. Southland weather from KFI, mostly clear skies tonight, comfy temps, lows below 60, sunny again tomorrow, and probably the hottest day of the week. Highs mid-80s at the beaches, mid-90s, Metro LA, Orange County, above 110 out near Palm Springs, 100 in the San Fernando Valley, and maybe 110 in the high desert Antelope Valley. A few degrees cooler Thursday, about 10 degrees cooler Friday and forward through the weekend. Right now, 88 in Dana Point, 93 in Anaheim, 95 in Diamond Bar, 97 in Simi Valley. 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The Dow was up today, 9. NASDAQ was up 233. S&P was up 28. Something hit something in Sherman Oaks.
2: On the northbound side of the 405 at Burbank Boulevard, an earlier wreck had all lanes blocked off, and then they got that carpool lane open. They've got to have more lanes open now because traffic looks like it's rolling through there, but the Highway Patrol hasn't updated us as to which one is open. Now, if you see this, pound 250, keyword KFI traffic, that's the wreck on the 405 northbound at Burbank Boulevard. Just tell us what you're seeing out there. We're still seeing a slow drive getting out of Culver City. It's backing up all the way from just about Washington Boulevard. It's still tough, but it's looking a lot better than it was earlier. Beyond the scene of the crash, the drive remains slow ahead to Nordoff and North Hills. Let's look at the 101 northbound. That loads up out of Hollywood from Melrose all the way to White Oak and Encino. It's tough in the Irvine area. This is the 5 northbound getting away from Jeffrey Road. Delays all the way to just about Euclid in Anaheim, and tough on the 15. This is heading northbound in the Cajon Pass. Delays from Kenwood to the 138. With Southern California's most accurate traffic reports, I'm Angel Martinez.
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14: 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Ding dong. Yes, sir. All right. A lot to cover here. We'll also follow the All-Star Game for you, so in case you're not watching it like a lot of people. The National League is being no-hit in the third inning. So I don't know if that's ever happened in an All-Star Game, if one side or the other pitched a no-hitter, maybe, but it seems improbable. You know, you have on each team the 25 best hitters in baseball. It would seem really sort of odd. Plus, you don't get great pitchers in the All-Star game anymore. All the great pitchers say no. They don't want to burn their arm out for no reason. So winning the World Series is important to a player. Winning the World Series is not. I mean, I'm sorry, winning the All-Star game is not. Winning the World Series, extremely important. You know, you can't really, at the end of your career, unless you won the final game of the season, you don't feel like it's up there with the greats. Like, there are a couple of guys who are some of the greatest basketball players in the history of the NBA who don't have a ring. And I think that bothers them. And I think that obviously they wish they had one, but it just never came together. You know, Charles Barkley is one of them who never got a ring. As great as he was, he never got a ring. And one of the great basketball players of all time, and I think he lives locally here, Reggie Miller, doesn't have a ring either. I think. I'm pretty sure that's correct. And I think they think that there's a piece missing in their career if you don't have an NBA championship ring, or in hockey a Stanley Cup or a World Series or a Super Bowl. You know, I think you have to win the last game of the season, and the only way you get one of those championships
3: is you have to win the last game of the season. You have to be on the winning team of the last game of the season. And then you get a ring. And if you don't have one, I do think there's they consider that to be something missing. All right, Burbank Airport. There's not a lot going on. There's not a lot of heavy traffic. It's not a lot of heavy breaking news. I think we sort of, news comes in a pattern, and I think we sort of burned out on the news with the World Cup here. Then you had the Boyle Heights building catch on fire, and then before that, you had the Garden Grove building about to explode. And now the big story is Warner Brothers and Paramount. Writers Guild is suing to block the Paramount merger deal. And so we'll get into that in a little bit. There's a little development in Boyle Heights. The warehouse was cited for odors. Nothing new, nothing shocking there. Coming from the rotting food. And then there's one person died, two missing after a boat sinks near Alcatraz. So while those are, somewhat major stories, they're not Boyle Heights level, where everybody in the city is choking to death because of fire that lasted for 8 days. 8 days. And so lighter news. All right, Burbank Airport. I flew into Burbank on Sunday, coming back from Portland, Oregon, and I was not happy with that landing, man. I know the speed coming into Burbank, and I know when that plane's going too fast. I just sort of have that feeling. I've been flying in and out of that airport for 60 years, and I know when you're coming in too fast. I'm 100% sure that plane was coming in way too fast. And when it did come in, it missed the first about 25% of that runway. And when you come into Burbank Airport, that's a very, very short runway. And you can't afford to miss much of that runway. And so he slammed that plane down and came to a halt at the end with, I don't know how much room to spare, but it didn't seem like a lot. Didn't seem like much. And that's the first time in my life that I nearly got emotional over it, because I was sitting next to my daughter. And look, if I'm alone flying, I could care less. Whatever happens to that plane, it goes in the toilet, it goes into a mountain, it goes into the ocean. I got no control over it, and I don't worry. But when I'm with my daughter, I sort of panic, for her, because she's got a big, huge, hopefully great life in front of her herself. But so the airport is under construction. They're going to have a new terminal, $1.3 billion. It is going to be the premier airport in Los Angeles, perhaps for, 5, 10, 15 years. I know a buddy of mine in Burbank, a guy named Sean Murphy, hates when I talk about the Burbank Airport. He wants to keep it our little secret on how great it is. But it also raises the property value in Burbank when you have a state-of-the-art, beautiful, brand-new airport within 5 minutes of your house. That's a huge plus, especially if you do a lot of traveling. You're a traveling businessman. I don't know if those still exist.
15: So they're gonna do like they did with Ontario, where the old terminal is just not gonna exist anymore.
3: Yeah, they'll tear it down.
15: They're just gonna move it completely.
3: Yeah,
15: I like that they're still gonna have you walk on the tarmac to the planes at Burbank.
3: Yeah, that was one of the things that the residents wanted to keep that sort of little nostalgia to it.
15: Yeah, I wish Ontario had done that. That would have been cool.
3: Yeah, I like that. I do like that. I like going out the runway. One of the reasons I like going out the runway is you get a sense of how big and powerful those planes are you're getting on.
15: Yeah.
3: It's some comforting
15: about
3: that. It's
15: an odd sort of respect that you get for what you're about to do.
3: and you can eyeball the guys putting the luggage in so they're not half-assing it.
15: Right. They know there's enough.
3: You're next to them.
15: little head nod. Hey.
3: Yeah.
15: How's it going?
3: I'm standing right here. You're there. That's my bag.
15: My bag. Right there. See those letters? That's my letters.
3: And then you also get a sense of how powerful those jet engines are when a plane comes in while you're standing out there boarding yours. And I think it's comforting to get a sense of how powerful and how beautiful and how, all the redundancies on safety on these Boeing planes. To die in a plane crash is really, really rare. You have a much better chance of dying about a million different ways. You know, you have a much higher, like astronomically higher chance of dying if you are elected president of the United States than you are flying in an airplane. Like beyond belief, hundreds of times more if you're elected president of the United States as opposed to just flying around. But anyway, Burbank Airport's going to be done soon. And man, is that beautiful. If you've ever been to Portland or Portland or San Jose, it's going to have that sort of vibe to it. Sort of a new age vibe, but really spectacular. And it is going to be, it's going to also lure a lot of people in to move to Burbank because, you know, when we have a flight, you know, we're 5-7 minutes from the airport max. And so if I have a 1 o'clock flight, I'll sometimes leave at 12:15 if I don't need luggage, 12:15. And I get there in plenty of time. I'm at the gate for 10, 15 minutes before it boards, sometimes 20 minutes. This is a great example of how a Burbank airport and how convenient it is. I was flying last week to Portland with my daughter. And we're going through TSA. And I realized I just have my license, but I don't have the forever license or the, what is that called? The, where you have that mark on your license.
15: Real ID.
3: The real ID.
15: The hologram.
3: I don't have the real ID. I have a passport, but I forgot it at home. So I jumped in a cab, went home, came back, and still had plenty of time to go through TSA and sit at the gate and wait for the plane to leave. That's how convenient this airport is. All right, I think we can do this here. We got about a minute here.
6: In a few months, the Burbank Airport will reveal its new $1.3 billion terminal. The airport released a couple of pictures showing the construction progress. This was yesterday they showed these pictures. New terminal will replace the two smaller concourses that have been used for decades. This is the grand hall of the new terminal that will feature 14 food options, beautiful, including a bar with a big picture window view of the runways and Verdugo Mountains. The new terminal will be about 50% larger than the current two terminals. Nice. The new design cuts the distance from the terminal's entrance to the farthest gate by more than 300 feet. It also increases the distance between the terminal and nearest runway to about 880 feet, which brings it into compliance with FAA standards. The new terminal is set to open October 13th.
3: October what?
6: October 13th. And I feel like...
3: Oh, how about that? She said
6: October 5th.
3: October 5th. That's my daughter's birthday.
6: 13th. And I...
3: And 13th is mine. How odd is that? That she goofed on those numbers and one's my daughter's birthday and one's mine. And this is our own Burbank Airport. Strange. Strange.
6: Is set to open October 5th. 13th, and I feel like that happened quickly.
7: Yes.
8: Yeah.
6: Right?
8: Yes.
7: Much more quickly
6: than a lot of things.
7: How we do things at LAX.
3: That is right. Brand new, big ass, beautiful Burbank Airport, months away. So let's go. Burbank Airport, the only way to fly. What is that? Western Airlines? I think it was Western Airlines. All right, we're live on KFI AM 640. More now with Crozier.
15: Temperatures in the IE are expected above 100 for much of the region, with an extreme heat warning for the entire Riverside metropolitan area from 10 a.m. tomorrow morning through 8 Thursday night. And a handyman who won $140,000 in a lawsuit against rapper Kanye now wants more than $1 million in attorney's fees. 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Let's check your traffic.
9: So we're going to start off along... We're going to head out to Hollywood for that 101. It's slow moving northbound away from just about Melrose. You're on and off the brakes all the way to White Oak and Encino. It's also a tough drive on that southbound side of the 101, getting out of Woodland Hills, leaving Topanga Canyon, pretty heavy in stretches back to the 170, 134, and ahead in Hollywood from Sunset into downtown Los Angeles. Anaheim, East 91, backing up off of the 57, delays all the way to Green River, and it's pretty slow right now in Colton into Loma Linda on that 10 eastbound, leaving the 215. There's a crash ahead, and that's coming right up on Anderson Street, so watch out for emergency crews on the scene with Southern California's most accurate traffic reports. I'm Angel Martinez.
3: All right, grab a daybed or a cabana for SoCal's best outdoor movie theater. It's the dive-in movie. Yeah, the Oasis Pool every Saturday. And the biggest soccer watch parties, they're always at Sideline Sports Bar. And there's going to be one on the 19th for the final. Also, great prizes, food, and meet players from Avalta. Also, they're giving away a Chevy Silverado truck. 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
3: Ah, yeah. Let's get down to it. KFI AM 640. It is the Conway Show. All right, ding dong with you people. Here's an interesting story. I found this on a couple of different websites. This one is from NBC Channel 4 in LA, KNBC. The Writers Guild of America Tuesday, that's today, sued to block the proposed merger of Paramount Sundance and Warner Brothers. Warner Brothers Discovery, on the grounds that it violates federal antitrust law and would cause harm to writers. The guild's lawsuit, filed jointly by the Writers Guild of America East and West in the Northern District of California, alleges that Paramount Skydance pending $110 billion acquisition of Warner Brothers Discovery would reduce opportunities, lower pay, and worsen working conditions for writers. The WGA suit comes a day after California and 11 other states sued to block the proposed takeover. The WGA, Writers Guild of America, argues that the elimination of key competitors and the creation of a new dominant firm would result in a reduction in the quality and quantity, and variety of theatrical films and television series, as the merged company would have a greater ability to reduce output. Furthermore, though, the complaint asserts that the merger would increase the ability for the few remaining companies to coordinate to further suppress competition for Writers' Guild, and that goes on and on and on. So here's the deal. You got to be, if you're in Hollywood, you know, you're a writer, producer, director, actor, I don't know, whatever is left, and you are really pissed off about this merger, I would be very careful. Because this merger, if it does go through, and if you're against it, you're gambling that, you know, that you're going to win that fight, and you may not, you probably won't. And if you are one of the big faces, one of the big names attached to that fight, you might find it a little difficult to find work over at the new Paramount Warner Brothers lot or lots. And I know what you're saying. Well, if you're not going to stand up now, when are you going to stand up? I get that. I totally get that. But if you're older and established and you've made your $300 million, knock yourself out. You should be the face of that. You should take one on the chin for the rest of the writers. But if you're a young, up-and-coming writer, you know, you've just sold one or two projects, you're in your early 20s, maybe late 20s, you're an up-and-coming, you know, director, writer, producer, actor, I wouldn't really, you know, get too heavy and too deep into putting up stuff on social media with this, because that the word goes around real quickly, and the studios, not just Warner Brothers and Paramount, but all of them, you know, MGM, Fox, Disney, all of them, they hate troublemakers. They hate it. And that word gets around very quickly that you're going to be out there making waves. And they're not going to tell you directly why they didn't pick up your script or why they didn't hire you as a writer or director or producer or whatever. But it's sort of like the new blackballing and the new blacklisting in Hollywood. So I think it's up to, you know, the premier top A-list actors you've got to go out and do this. You can't let the kids run around the lots and protest, because they have to have a future in show business so they can make money to support their family. If you have 100 million, you know, 30, 40, 50, 100 million, 200 million, 500 million, and you've made it, then you owe the other people in the guild, especially the Writers Guild, because most of them are not making. Most of the people in the Writers Guild, I bet, are worth less than $1 million. I would say that's probably true. That more than 50% of the writers in the Writers Guild are worth less than $1 million.
15: Oh my God, yes.
3: It's got to be.
15: Yeah, I mean, I think anything like that, entertainment, yeah. The union stuff, it's the percentages are not great.
3: Yeah, it's really, really low. But so it's up to the the George Clooneys, the Tom Hanks, the ones who've made a couple, $300-$500 million. If you want to take that fight on, that's up to you. And I think maybe you should, to show the rest of Hollywood that you got their back. But if you're a young up and coming writer, director, actor, don't do it. Don't do it. Don't give in to the pressure to start posting crap on social media and going after these studios, because they all look at social media now before they hire you, all of them. And if you're perceived as a guy or a gal who is going to make waves by going to the union and going to the press and outing, these secrets that fly around these studio lots, they don't want that. They don't want you. They want everything. They're almost like cops. Like when a cop pulls you over, they want 100% order when they pull you over. Not 90, not 95, not 98, 100% order when they pull you over. Same thing with these lots, these Hollywood lots, these studios. They want 100% order. They don't want mischief makers. They don't want guys going to the union. They don't want, busting their balls. They are not into it. It's old school. It's like old school Hollywood, where there are some pretty radical secrets in Hollywood, and they want to keep them there, and so they don't want people going in and messing with their business. So it's just a word of advice. I've been around for a while, and I know some guys who work at these studios, and I know that the quiet guys have long careers, and that the really loud people touch and go. Some do, some don't. Most don't. But keep your eye on the quiet guy. That is BS. And we got to take a break, but I always like telling this George Carlin line. George Carlin used to say he hated that line, keep your eye on the quiet guy, right? Keep your eye on the quiet guy. 'Cause he said you walk into a bar and there's two guys at the bar. One of them is in an Oxford sweater with penny loafers, sipping on a iced tea and reading poetry to himself. The other guy is shirtless and he's sweating and he's got a sharp axe and he's pounding it against the bar saying, if I don't get a drink in the next minute, I'm going to kill someone. Who do you keep an eye on?
15: I don't know. Seems pretty cut and dry to me.
3: Keep your eye on the quiet guy. Sometimes that's, sometimes that works, Like all these kids that shoot up these schools are always the quiet ones. But in that case, it's keep your eye on the guy with the axe. Anyway, just a word of advice. I know that you hate this merger, that you hate the parties involved. You hate the Trump, connection to it. But be careful. You got a family to support. And as much as you want to get out there and be loud and do the right thing, you got to think about your family as well. All right, we're live on KFI AM 640. 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
1: Clear skies, cool temps overnight, all clear for the hottest day of the week tomorrow, and then a bit cooler Thursday, and maybe about 10 degrees cooler Friday into the weekend. Right now, Fullerton 91, Costa Mesa 86 degrees. There's a crash in Calabasas.
2: This is on the 101. It's making your way along that northbound side coming up at Las Virgenes. That's where the right lane is off limits, downed motorcycle. You've got emergency crews arriving, and they're scooting everything off to the right shoulder. The drive, it's a little slow right there, and watch for some delays backing up almost from Parkway Calabasas. The southbound side of the 101 is doing all right. A little crowded out of Woodland Hills from about to Winnetka. Looks like you're slowing at Winnetka. And delays continue all the way to the 170-134 split in stretches, and the drive is tough. On the 405, leaving Culver City, northbound slowing Venice Boulevard, delays all the way to Nordoff in North Hills. With Southern California's most accurate traffic reports, I'm Angel Martinez.
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0: KFI AM 640's Conway Show. Culver City's been in the news lately. They don't want the In-N-Out there, and In-N-Out is trying to fight that. There's a lot of customers, a lot of people live in Culver City who enjoy those burgers, fries, milkshakes, open late. They love In-N-Out.

0: And Culver City has a stick up their tuchus over that. So they're fighting that. And that's the residents. Some residents are fighting that. But there are more than some residents fighting a new proposal for a bike lane in Culver City. Culver City is a pretty bike-friendly place. You know, you've got Venice. That's another proposed bike lane they're going to have there. But it's not. Venice is so wide that it's not going to bother a lot of people there. And then you have the Bologna Creek. That's not going to bother anybody because there's no cars there. It just runs like along the LA River like we do in the San Fernando Valley. And then it only gets wiped out when it rains, and then you float out to Long Beach. But there's a proposal that everybody or a lot of people in Culver City can't stand, and they want this thing overturned, and it's on Overland. And when I read this last night, I thought they meant Overland at the 10 freeway, and I thought, well, that's dumb because you have to have an electric bike to get up that hill. There's an awfully steep hill when you're going northbound on Overland up towards the 10 freeway. But I was mistaken. It's not. It's much further south. It's from Culver Boulevard to the Bologna Creek bike path. And it runs right along the road there. And one of the reasons they don't want it there, they don't want the bike path there, is because you do have a lot of businesses. And you also have, I believe, the Plunge is there. I'd have to look up where the Plunge is, but I think it's it would be involved here. Let me look at a map. Yes. Yeah, the Plunge, which is their big public pool. Culver City's public pool, I think it's public, a city pool, is there called the Plunge. And it's operated by the city, Culver City Parks, Recreation, Community Services Development. And it opened way back in 1949. And they have swim lessons, adult exercise, lap swimming, recreational swim. They got the whole deal there. And they're going to eliminate a lot of parking spots for this bike path. And the people in Culver City, they're not opposed to a bike path going in the area. They just don't want it on Overland because of all the spots that they'll be losing, parking spots. So there's a fight in City Hall over this bike path.
1: We support bicycle safety, but not at the expense of accessibility.
2: Culver City neighbors put on a dramatic show at Monday's city council meeting.
0: Okay, now see, this fight is an odd time for Culver City because the people fighting the bike path are longtime residents and people that go to the pool and people who use, you know, have the businesses there and business owners there. And that's a different group than are fighting the In-N-Out Burger. So there's two separate groups of people there fighting City Hall. One of them don't want the bike path. That's one group. And the other one doesn't want In-N-Out. And that's an entirely different group. There might be some crossover there, but not much.
1: These signatures demonstrate that this project does not have the broad support from the community.
2: The group Save Overland rolled out a scroll of signatures from neighbors demanding council put a pause on this.
0: And one of the reasons why they don't want that bike path between Culver and then south to Bologna Creek is there's also a lot of homes and apartment buildings there. And when you are in an apartment building, you know this. You can't have anybody over, ever, if you have an apartment in L.A. Because there's nowhere to park. You know, you have a party of 20 people over your apartment. Half of them aren't going to show up because they can't find any parking. Or they park like 3 miles away and they sort of, you know, blame that on you. And you feel the sting of that. You know, they're like, oh, we got to get out of here. We park near LAX. So there's a lot of reasons why they don't want this bike path.
2: A 2.5-mile bicycle pedestrian sidewalk traffic project along Overland Avenue going south toward Fox Hills.
3: Overland is a major thoroughfare.
0: That's right. She's right. She's not lying. This woman, when I used to drive a limousine, Overland every day. When I was on the west side, I used Overland a lot. And then when I worked at MGM, I used it. I used it when I worked over at in Beverly Hills. When I worked for Paul Mazursky, I use Overland a lot, especially if you're an Uber driver, taxi driver, or limo driver. That's the next great parallel to the 405 when that's jammed. So she's right. She's right.
3: Overland is a major thoroughfare.
0: That's right.
3: And they're going to be taking away all of the parking on the left-hand side, at the west side of the street, which means that's going to be in front of
0: the Plunge
3: Auditorium. That'll be in front of the Plunge.
0: That's right.
3: Those are used, those parking spots are used all of the time.
2: The city says impacted parking spots will be reallocated to a connecting street less than a 1 minute walk away. But the group doesn't buy that and has been protesting the project at every council meeting since the start of the new year.
0: Wow.
2: Around the same time, the first phase of the $1.2 million construction project was approved by council.
4: We're serious. We're not going away.
2: In response, the city says it has conducted extensive community outreach and input on the Better Overland project beginning back in 2024. We appreciate the ongoing...
0: I like how they call it that. They call it the Better Overland project. So it's harder to fight that, harder to show up for that. We don't want it better. We don't want Better Overland. Oh, no, well, we do, but screw it. I'm out of here. Going to the Plunge.
5: We that appreciate is the old axiom that any political, anything that's politically named, yeah, whatever it's named, just expected to do the exact opposite.
0: That's exactly right. Yeah, the lower tax propositions are always a higher tax.
5: Right.
0: Yeah.
2: We appreciate the ongoing engagement and continue to listen to our community's thoughts. That includes neighbors who support the project.
0: Yeah, you know what, Culver City? The loud person wins on that one. So keep showing up at those LA City meetings and loud. You got to be loud. The one thing you got going for yourself is that all the people who work in LA City Council, all the city council members, they're all your neighbors. And your neighbors don't want you to hate them. So you have some sway there. So keep up the fight. If you know, look, I could care less about this, but I know you people live in Culver City care. And you got to be loud. You got to be loud and you got to be consistent. You know, you got to show up at these meetings because we've did that. We've done that in Burbank where we showed up about a cell tower that was going to go up right across the street from a church and a school. And we got one of these big, you know, cell companies to change their mind and not put that cell tower up, which I thought was great idea at the time. You know, we won and now I can't get any cell service anywhere around my house. So in the long term, I lost. All right, we're live on KFI. More now with Krosh.
5: LA County has confirmed its first human case of West Nile virus this year in a person in the Antelope Valley. And a new poll says 4 in 5 Americans expect the war with Iran to drag on for an extended time. Only 18% say the war will end in weeks. We'll check the freeways when we come back.
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6: 605 on the northbound side with delays leaving the 105 freeway. You're on and off all the way towards the 60 and the 60 eastbound. Pretty slow right now, leaving the 710 freeway. And the drive is pretty crowded ahead to the 605. We're also checking out City Terrace on that 10 eastbound. Delays from City Terrace Drive and stretches all the way to Azusa. With Southern California's most accurate traffic reports, I'm Angel Martinez.
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20: What's happening, fellow sports fans? It's Andy West. Let's take a look back on this day in sports history, July 14th. We'll start off today in 1985, where the Baltimore Stars defeat the Oakland Invaders 28-24 to win the USFL Championship. This was the third and final season of the USFL. Both teams had players who would end up in the NFL, like Bobby Hebert, Anthony Carter, Sean Landetta, Bart Oates, and Coach Jim Mora. The USFL did return to play in 2022, and in 2024 merged with the XFL to form the UFL. Today in 2013, Jordan Spieth becomes the youngest winner of the PGA Tour in 82 years. The 19-year-old outlasts David Hearn and Zach Johnson on the fifth hole of a playoff to win the John Deere Classic. He's the first teenager to win since Ralph Goodall took the Santa Monica Open in 1931. And today in 2015, Mike Trout became the first player in 38 years to lead off the All-Star game with a home run. And the American League beat the National League 6-3 to secure home field advantage in the World Series for the third straight time and 10th in 13 years. Trout also became the first player to be selected the game's MVP 2 years in a row.
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0: KFI AM 640, Conway Show. We'll keep an eye. I'll keep an eye on the All-Star game, so you don't have to. You know, it's not what it used to be. Back in the 70s, I remember I used to, you know, watch it religiously. And then I think it was 1973 or 74, came to Dodger Stadium, maybe 75, 76. I'd have to look that up. And unfortunately, I was in Cleveland, Ohio, visiting my grandparents while the World Series was at Dodger Stadium in the 70s. And I don't know what year that was. I think it was 74. So I remember watching it on TV, and that's when they revealed the big Mitsubishi Jumbotron. They revealed it for that game. And I couldn't wait to get back to Los Angeles in September after visiting my grandparents to go see that. It was the premier big screen in the world at that time. You know, now it's, you know, it's nothing to write home about. There are hundreds of them that are bigger. But it was the premier big screen. Nobody had that before Dodger Stadium. Nobody had one that big and that powerful and that clear. And that was revealed at that All-Star game. And that was a big deal. Or perhaps it was revealed that season. Maybe the first time I saw it was at the All-Star game because I was in Cleveland, Ohio, visiting my grandparents. All right. We talked yesterday about the Newport Beach crew, the 400 teens that got arrested on July 4th for breaking in, not breaking in, but walking in to pavilions and effing that store up. And I try to tell, you know, I try to help teens as much as I can on the air, you know, because I was an idiot when I was younger. And, you know, you're just dumb. You know, you don't know what's going on. You feel like you're invincible. You feel like you're going to live forever and you can withstand being arrested. And you could have back in the 70s when I grew up. You get arrested, nobody would know it. You know, your family would know it. Some of your friends, if you told them, they would know it. But now it's on websites. It's on social media. It's on the news. It's everywhere. You would have a very tough time missing it. You know, if one of your friends was arrested, there's a lot of different ways that gets around. So you got to be careful out there, teens. Got to be careful. Can't have an arrest record. Not good for your future. So Newport Beach, cops are talking about what measures to put in place to prevent this from happening again. Because the people live in Newport, they're called one-offs. They'll give the cops one of these and say, hey, you know, got away from you this time. But that's it. There's no second time. And the Newport Beach cops, they're amongst the finest in the world. And they are going to have meetings and conferences and cameras and more guys and more help from surrounding precincts and police departments. They're on it. There's meetings all day long, I bet, still. And this happened on July 4th. They're still talking about how to prevent this in the future. Because this is not going to happen again in Newport.
1: What you see behind me is just the overflow seating as hundreds of people have shown up to this meeting. So far, we have heard presentations from the city manager, police, and
0: finance. The heat's on. The heat's on from wealthy people, the Richies. They don't want this happening again, so they showed up.
1: Police and fire departments talking about their response. And now we are hearing from members of the public giving their input with hopes of preventing something like this from happening again.
0: Here we go.
2: I do believe that government is a partnership.
1: Which is why Newport Beach City Council member Robin Grant says they decided to host this public study session talking about the chaos that ensued on the 4th of July.
2: We cannot accept or tolerate any kind of damage or intimidation in our community.
1: The city says more than 420.
0: By the way, that woman's opinion is shared by 100% of the people who live in Newport Beach. 100%.
1: That ensued on the 4th of July.
0: Here's what 100% of the people in Newport Beach think.
2: We cannot accept or tolerate any kind of damage or intimidation in our community.
1: The city says more than 420,000 people visited Newport Beach over the 4th of July weekend, and expanded enforcement measures and enhanced staffing were in place. But on the holiday itself, after social media allegedly drew in a large influx of juveniles and young adults, the crowds grew out of control.
0: Here we go.
1: Fireworks and projectiles were launched at police officers and bystanders. Roads were blocked. Businesses had to shut down as police activated a mutual aid plan to restore order. Preliminary data shows from July 3rd to the morning of July 5th, Newport Beach police made 439 arrests.
0: Is that right? God almighty. They stepped you quick in Newport, huh?
1: Preliminary data shows from July 3rd to the morning of July 5th, Newport Beach police made 439 arrests.
0: 39 arrests. Wow. All right, we'll finish up. We got to take a small break. We'll finish this up when we come back. Don't do it, kids. Newport Beach ain't your friend with this kind of crap. They're not going to tolerate it. All right, we're live on KFI AM 640.
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4: Heatwave keeps baking the Southland. 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
5: Temperatures are climbing to their highest levels of the year with triple-digit weather in parts of L.A. County through Thursday, and extreme heat warnings in place through 8 p.m. Thursday for the valleys, mountains, and inland portions of the coastal plain. L.A., Riverside, and San Bernardino counties are expecting highs of 90 to 110 degrees. The National Weather Service says Wednesday will be the hottest day of the week, and the heat's increasing fire danger and risks of heat-related illness. Lingering monsoonal moisture will boost humidity and make conditions even more uncomfortable. Mark Rauner, KFI News.
4: L.A. County's total assessed property value has passed $2.2 trillion this year, despite the economic fallout from the wildfires in the Pacific Palisades and Altadena and a slowing real estate market. County Assessor Jeff Prang says that means the county's 2026 net taxable value was up $96 billion over last year. He says that's expected to generate more than $27 billion in property tax revenue for public schools, public safety, healthcare, libraries, parks, and other local government services. President Trump says he doesn't know why the FBI is looking into the death of Republican Senator Lindsey Graham.
6: I think the FBI is wasting their time.
4: Trump says Graham had issues with clogged arteries.
6: I wish he took better care of himself. I say you can, you know, you can solve that problem, but what happened is actually something that's very hard to detect. It was not related to any blockage. It was a totally different thing.
4: Republican senator died Saturday, apparently from a ruptured aorta. Supreme Court Justices Amy Coney Barrett and Elena Kagan have gone before a House Appropriations panel to explain why they need millions of dollars for increased security. Justice Barrett says it's because of a rise in threats to the nation's highest court.
7: Many of us, me included, have received threatening anonymous deliveries designed to intimidate and harass us.
4: Barrett said at the time of the Dobbs decision leak, she was given a bulletproof vest to be taken home by her security detail. President Trump has welcomed new Iraqi Prime Minister Ali al-Zaidi to the White House. Trump strongly backed him up, calling his leadership a tremendous new chapter for U.S.-Iraq relations.
6: They have tremendous oil reserves. They have tremendous potential wealth, and they have tremendous wealth, not only potential. But he's done in a short period of time, he's changed that country so much.
4: Al-Zaidi has focused on tackling corruption since taking office, arresting several officials. His visit today aims to meant to strengthen economic ties and attract investment. Hello! Bastille Day celebrations have been taking place across France. Of course, at this point, it's past Bastille Day. In Paris, European troops, warplanes join the annual Bastille Day parade as a show of unity for Ukraine. Commemorates the storming of the Bastille prison in 1789, a pivotal moment in the French Revolution that symbolized the fall of the absolute monarchy and the unity of the French people at the Fête de la Fédération in 1790. No idea if that's right or not with that pronunciation. Southland weather from KFI, mostly clear skies tonight, comfy temps, lows below 60, sunny again tomorrow, and probably the hottest day of the week. Mid-80s at the beaches, mid-90s Metro LA, Orange County, above 110 out there near Palm Springs, Inland Empire, 100 in the San Fernando Valley, maybe 110 again out in the high desert, Antelope Valley. Few degrees cooler Thursday and maybe 10 degrees cooler by Friday for the weekend. Right now, Lake Forest 101, Westminster 82, Claremont 93, Santa Clarita 102. 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The Dow was up today 9, NASDAQ was up 233, and S&P was up 28. Let's check your freeways.
8: Starting in Anaheim Hills because it's slow on the 91. Heading eastbound, leaving the 55 freeway. Delays continue all the way to Green River. Now, let's also take a look at the drive as you roll along the 57. This is in Diamond Bar. Northbound delays from Diamond Bar Boulevard to the 60. Also slow moving across the 10. This is eastbound leaving Santa Monica. Cloverfield on the brakes across Mid-City to San Pedro Street in downtown Los Angeles. And in Griffith Park, the 5 southbound crowded leaving the 134. Delays and stretches all the way to the 605. With Southern California's most accurate traffic reports, I'm Angel Martinez.
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0: Yes, sir. Yes. Ding dong. I'm watching the All-Star Game, Major League Baseball All-Star Game. They're playing in Philadelphia. And I don't like the fifth inning stand up for cancer thing. I know. They raise a lot of money for cancer. But here's why. Look, I'm not pro-cancer. All right? Don't send me emails saying, oh, this guy loves cancer. But when I would go to baseball games in the 70s, my first game was 1969. And I hate to say that. But if they had one of those things, stand up for cancer, in the 1970s, you know, write a person's name on this piece of paper and hold it up and everyone will be quiet for a couple minutes while we remember them, I wouldn't write anybody's name down. I didn't know anybody who had cancer. Nobody in my family had it, knock on wood. Nobody in my extended family had it. None of my friends had it. None of my friends' parents had it. I don't think we had a friend who had, whose mom and dad had cancer, I think maybe till the 80s. And that was just one person on the block. And everybody knew that she had cancer and everybody, you know, tried to pitch in and help out. But that was one person. And now you go to an All-Star game and some people have five of those cards. And everybody has more. Everybody has at least one. And they write the person's name on it and they hold it up. So what does that tell you? That we have made really poor health decisions in this country with the amount of crap we eat, with the amount of sweets, with the amount of, you know, cigarettes, air, water, sleep, physical activity. We've made a lot of bad decisions. And big food has not helped us. I think there's 3,000 or 4,000 chemicals that they can use in the United States in our daily food that are illegal in Europe. I believe in Europe there are only 300 or 400 chemicals that you can use. And in the United States, it's more like 3,000 or 4,000. So you cannot convince me that that's not part of the problem. I think it is. But anyway, so the All-Star Game's going on. It's 3-0 American League. And it used to be great. I don't know. Maybe I aged out of it. Or, you know, maybe when you were younger to see all those guys play. And one of the reasons why when I was younger, watching it on TV in the 1970s, is because nothing was on TV. You know, if there were great players, and there were around the league, you know, the Yankees never came to Dodger Stadium when I was a kid growing up, never. And so if you wanted to see the Yankees play, you'd have to catch a Saturday game, or in the playoffs, they'd show the playoffs, but you never saw a regular season game. And most of the Dodger games weren't on TV either. I would say 95% of the Dodger games in the 70s were not on TV. Now every game's on TV. So you can see these guys all the time. So why is this different? You know, it's not. But in the 70s, when I went to these games, you got to see these players for the very first time. And maybe the last time. You know, guy plays for Detroit or Cleveland. You know, Bob Feller for Cleveland. Or, you know, some of these great players. Pete Rose. And you would never see him unless it was an All-Star game or they were in the playoffs. Or you went to Dodger Stadium. But they weren't on TV. But now, everybody's on TV all the time. Every game of Major League Baseball is televised. Every game, every team, and every game is televised in Major League Baseball. Every one of them. And so it's overkill. And also, all these athletes are on social media. So you can see them there as well. So this isn't really a big deal. It's a little saturated. Look, I'm a huge Dodger fan. And I'm sort of mixed on having 6 Dodgers go to the All-Star game. I'd rather have 0 and have them concentrate on winning another World Series. Back to back to back World Series. All right, let's get back into Newport Beach. This is important for people that live in Orange County and people that are going to Newport Beach. But Newport Beach had 439 arrests on July 4th. It was a teen takeover, and they decided they were going to do it in Newport Beach, which is a mistake. Mutual aid, 17 different police departments got out there within minutes. And 439 kids now have an arrest record. Most of them will be thrown out. You know, the judges are pretty lenient if it was a first-time offense. And they don't want to give a kid a rap sheet and then have them look for a job or not be able to get into a decent school because you have an arrest record. And I'm sure some of the parents found out that their teens were involved in this. They were probably pissed off as well. They were probably angrier than the cops were. I was always deathly afraid of my mom finding out anything. My dad, I could handle. He wasn't really a disciplinarian. He never really yelled and swore, never even raised his hand ever to any of us. Mom, on the other hand, polar opposite. Big Mac, the Redbird, she was moving and grooving. She got involved on every part of your life. And my daughter just recently asked, why do I call my mom Big Mac? Because her initials were MAC, Marianne Conway.
1: And I thought you were going to say because she's no longer here.
0: No. But she even referred to herself as the Redbird. You know, it was odd, strange. But she had really, really red hair. And my Uncle Wally would refer to her as the Red Bird. The Red Bird's here. All right, let's get back into this. Newport Beach and the teens, the takeover teens in Newport Beach. Let's find out what else is going on here. The people who live in Newport don't want this to happen again, and it's not going to.
2: 328 came from the large crowds the night of the 4th, and 96% of those arrested throughout the weekend were not from Newport Beach.
0: Did you hear that? How about that stat?
2: 96% of those arrested throughout the weekend were not from Newport Beach.
0: 96% were from out of town. 96%. And so the people coming from Riverside, San Bernardino, L.A., different parts of Orange County, all filtered into Newport. And I don't know what their thinking was. I don't know whether they did any research. I could have told them. I could have saved them all an arrest by telling them to move it to another city. Wish I knew. Wish I could have saved those kids. I could have saved them a big hassle. Lost. I'll chalk that up as a loss. Loss for me.
3: People from somewhere else, lots of other places. So I'm here to just find out, not to blame anybody, but to find out what they're going to do next year.
4: We're scared. We have never felt not safe in this community.
0: Do you hear that? Do you hear that, lady? Probably wealthy. Probably got some dough. Probably got a couple of young kids. And she turned on the TV or heard this commotion going on or even maybe drove by it and saw the people running out of the pavilions. And she is scared to death because she probably is, you know, from two or three generations of not witnessing that, not seeing it, especially that close to home. And they don't like it. Wealthy people, they don't like it. That's why you're wealthy, is to stay away from crap like this. Otherwise, everybody would have an apartment on Kester and Sherman Way.
4: We're scared. We have never felt not safe in this community, and our sense of security has been wiped out.
0: Oh, that's not good. Wiped out.
2: For a visitor-serving city, leaders hope this public meeting inspires solutions.
5: We'll take all that information, and we'll be able to make sure that we make the investments that we need to make to confirm that Newport Beach stays safe and family-friendly year-round, not just on the 4th of July.
0: There you go. That's how they're going to sell this place now.
5: That Newport Beach stays safe and family-friendly year-round, not just on the 4th of July.
0: It's not going to happen again. Trust me. It's not going to happen again. They are going to do everything they can to prevent it, including perhaps even potentially closing streets down and asking for IDs next July 4th. They're going to go to whatever extremes they have to keep that community safe. That's where wealthy people live. You know, I can't afford Newport. I don't think Crozier can, or, you know, Adam, or, you know, Richie, or Stafouche. Although Stafouche could pull in there with his GoFundMe. Guy could be the king of Balboa Island.
6: He got money.
0: Yeah.
1: You think so?
0: 100%.
6: Not the GoFundMe.
0: Yeah. You're not going to find any of the tons of funds there in Newport, but, you know, you'll find yourself a Richie or two. That's true. That's not where they hang. All right. We're live on KFI AM 640. More Now with Crozier.
1: A tattoo artist is suing L.A., L.A. County, and California over lost earnings after being shot by a law enforcement projectile while protesting anti-immigration raids in downtown L.A. President Trump's paid more than $5 million to writer E. Jean Carroll in a civil trial over raping her decades ago and defamation afterwards. We'll check the freeways next.
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1: Cleary, coolly through the night, clear and a smidge hotter during the day tomorrow, and then a little bit cooler Thursday on. 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There's a crash in South L.A.
7: This one's on the northbound side of the 110 coming up at Manchester Avenue. A couple of cars got into it. Debris all over the place. Most of the action's off to the shoulder, but it looks like that left lane is still off limits. And that north 110, it's going to be tough leaving the 105 freeway. Beyond the crash, the drive opens up for a bit, and you've got some more slowing ahead in downtown Los Angeles from the 10 to the 101. And you're also on the brakes out of Griffith Park. This is the 5 southbound, leaving just about Zoo Drive as you travel towards the 110. With Southern California's most accurate traffic reports, I'm Angel Martinez.
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7: Coming up on the next Gary and Shannon show, the line outside is more important than the food inside. Andy Riesmeyer is one of these guys.
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0: 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So go get yourself some dogs. Really good hot dogs. All right, let's talk about other food. Vegetables, fruit. It's getting a lot of people sick. A lot of people are running to the can after they've consumed vegetables and fruit. I think it all started in Michigan. Michigan has the biggest numbers, but this is not good. This could wipe you out if you're older and be very uncomfortable if you're younger. But no good. No good. And if you're eating dinner right now, I apologize, because there will be some graphic audio here, if that's possible.
25: It could be a nasty bug. This infection, which comes from a microscopic parasite called Cyclospora that infects humans through contaminated produce, and it can cause weeks of watery diarrhea.
0: Sorry. If you're eating, what are you eating, Angel?
7: Nothing now.
0: I did say I apologize. Sorry.
25: And it can cause weeks of watery diarrhea.
0: Sorry.
25: The symptoms can be severe, but officials have not reported any deaths. Still, there are things you can do to protect yourself.
0: Now, look, weeks? I understand, you know, a 20-minute spell, but weeks? Weeks of diarrhea? And diarrhea is hereditary. I think a lot of people know that.
7: Is it?
0: Yeah. It's you get it from your mom or dad. It's generational or hereditary. Yeah, it runs in your genes. I don't know why I bother.
25: The nation's largest cyclosporiasis outbreak has reached California.
0: Yay! You know what? I saw it a couple of days ago, and they had the states that were colored in and where it affected the United States. And California was not colored in, so we had zero cases. The closest was Arizona. And I said to my wife, I go, watch this. In a day or two, California will be consumed by this thing.
25: The nation's largest cyclist.
7: What color did they use to color in the states that had it?
0: It was like a red, like a blood red-ish, brownish, you know. It was, like a fall brownish red leaf from a tree. Oh. Yeah, that's interesting.
25: The nation's largest cyclosporiasis outbreak has reached California.
0: There we go. We're in, kids.
25: Health officials are reporting sporadic cases, possibly up to 10, but it's difficult to track. The CDC is reporting about 840 cases nationwide.
0: Wow.
25: But Michigan's health department is now reporting 2,600 cases and 44 hospitalizations.
0: Wait a minute. The numbers are not adding up here, kids. Let's go back and listen again. Let's read. Listen to this.
25: The CDC is reporting about 840 cases nationwide.
0: Okay, 840 cases nationwide. I'm going to get a pen out here because we're going to do some math on the show. What'd you say? 840? 840 nationwide. Okay. I think that's the number that they used.
25: The CDC is reporting about 840 cases nationwide.
0: Okay. 840 nationwide. Let's move on.
25: But Michigan's health department is now reporting 2,600 cases.
0: 2,600.
7: Wow.
0: So how isn't last I checked, Michigan was part of the United States. So odd. 2,600 in Michigan and 840 nationwide. Somebody goofed.
25: But Michigan's health department is now reporting 2,600 cases and 44 hospitalizations.
0: Whoa.
25: Certain produce that grows in the ground are usual culprits. It's easy for this parasite to thrive and stick to lettuce, cilantro, raspberries, and green onions.
0: You hear that? Those are the highest volume of cases come from these fruits and vegetables.
25: Thrive and stick to lettuce, cilantro.
7: What were those tomatoes that Steckler...
0: Oh, yeah, yeah. Those were, what did he call those things? Black tomatoes, I think. No, there's a term for it that he used, but we were in Venice Beach. I was with Steckler, my old partner in Venice Beach. Brown soil tomatoes, I think was what they were called. And there were tomatoes growing wildly near a trash can, and it was in an alley, and they ripened, and they looked beautiful. And so I grabbed one. And I said, "Oh, I'm going to take this home. This is a, night soil tomatoes. That's what it was."
7: Oh yeah.
0: And I grabbed the tomato, and Steckler said, "No, Tim, that's a night soil tomato. You don't want that." And I'd never heard that term before. I said, "What's a night soil tomato?" And he said, "Well, the tomato seed is one of the only seed, or one of very few, that survive the digestive tract of a human being." So somebody eats a tomato, then they finish the tomato. Tomato runs through his system, and it's, you know, as hits the can, it's time to, get rid of the seeds. And if a homeless guy does it near a trash can, those seeds survive that, and they could grow again. And so they're called night soil tomatoes. So if you see wild tomatoes rolling out there, don't touch them.
25: And stick to lettuce, cilantro, raspberries, and green onions.
0: That's where the biggest one. Lettuce is a big culprit, too. Lettuce.
25: Doctors say this parasite is resistant to chemicals, so vegetable cleaning sprays won't work.
0: What?
25: Doctors say this parasite is resistant to chemicals, so vegetable cleaning sprays won't work.
0: So, because I cleaned lettuce today thinking I got all of this off, and now they're telling me it doesn't matter?
25: The advice is to rinse and scrub down your fruits and veggies.
0: Okay, that's what I did. Good. Whew.
25: You can also use soapy water and a vinegar water mix.
0: Okay, you have to do this. All you vegans out there, all you vegetable freaks, you know, you and people with the berries... buying at Costco, putting your own, smoothies together. You have got to really wash your vegetables. You don't want 2 weeks of radical diarrhea. It could wipe you out. So I'm trying to save all of our listeners. Pass the word around. All right, we'll continue this when we come back. It's a big issue. We're live on KFI More Now's Crush.
1: We need to build more damn housing.
2: Governor Newsom signed a bill aimed at making it cheaper to build homes. He says the bill will make housing affordable.
1: We can reduce the cost per unit by $60,000 to $70,000.
2: The bill's cuts fees and reduces paperwork for developers. Newsom says current fees are outrageous and make it impossible to build new housing. The Trump administration border czar Tom Holman says a temporary pause on ICE traffic stops does not mean fewer immigration arrests. Department of Homeland Security is pausing traffic stops after ICE agents shot and killed two people in the last week. Homan says the pause is not because of the shooting deaths, but to make sure ICE has what it needs to stay soft, to stay safe during vehicle stops.
3: I'm confident they're going to get back to their policy of vehicle stops, but they're doing, you know, what they believe is a necessary short-term pause just to look at it and make sure everything's good.
2: A third death happened today when a man running away from immigration and other federal agents in Florida was hit and killed by a big rig. Waze is adding new AI-powered features and customizations.
4: The navigation app will offer personalized routes based on previous trips, as well as a motorcycle mode, which includes two-wheeler shortcuts and restrictions. The Google-owned platform will also use Gemini for conversational reporting when suggesting things like road closures or an outdated address. Matt Mattinson, KFI News.
2: Clear and cool overnight tonight. All clear. And looks like the hottest day of the week tomorrow. Little cooler Thursday and a little more cooling coming Friday for the weekend. Not too much, but I mean, it's super hot, so every little bit helps. Right now, 70 in Seal Beach, 88 in Tustin. There's a crash in South L.A.
7: It's on the northbound side of the 110 coming up at Manchester Avenue. At last check, these guys were blocking the left lane, trying to scoot everything off to the right shoulder. Delays leaving the 105. And I also have reports of a doggy running around at that same location. So not sure if the dog was in one of the cars or what, but just watch out here. Also in Santa Clarita, a wreck on the 14 northbound Placerita Canyon Road. They're clearing it out of middle lanes. Traffic's pretty heavy off of the 5. Traffic advisory loading up on the 5 northbound into Grapevine. This is where Roadwork has that right lane closed, North 5 at LeBec, and traffic's pretty stacked. That's why we've been seeing delays there, almost backing up from the 138. With Southern California's most accurate traffic reports, I'm Angel Martinez.
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19: The World Cup is underway and it's been incredible. 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
5: KFI AM 640. It is the Conway Show. So a little clearing up this night soil tomatoes, we discovered during the break that night soil is just a reference to human S. And so
6: that's
5: night,
6: a load of...
5: Yeah, so night soil tomatoes are... Tomato seeds do survive the digestive tract of a human being. So do blackberries, raspberries, and papayas. And so... Human beings kill most all other seeds when they eat them because of how well we chew our food. One thing that separates us from, fish and animals, is we really do chew our food.
6: Well, that's how so many foods, produce in general, make it from a geographic region to another because they aren't digested by birds.
5: Yeah, right. Yeah, right. Exactly. Yeah. But you know, like whales, they'll eat fish whole, you know, they're still alive. You see alligators eat, other alligators alive, or turtles, whatever. But we chew our food pretty well in this country and around the world. And so a lot of the seeds do not make it through, but look, we try to have a lot of fun on the show. And one of the reasons I wanted to move back to evenings, because I do like the lighter side of news, not heavy politics and, screaming all the time about life in L.A. I do enjoy listening to that. I just don't enjoy doing it. But we occasionally come across a story that's as important as if we're doing morning drive or afternoon drive or middays. And this is one of them. This is one of those stories. Where, the food safety in this country is severely compromised right now. And it's in fruits and vegetables. So it's affecting the people who are the healthiest amongst us. You know, people who are vegans or vegetarians or, try not to eat a lot of meat. You're the one that's going to be affected by this. And now I don't know how far you're going to take it. You're going to ask them not to put lettuce on your burger or, maybe you're not going to get the Caesar salad. I don't know. When you go to a restaurant, it's going to be on your mind because this is a severe ailment. It's 2 weeks of heavy duty. 2 weeks. Unless you go to a doctor and you get a prescription, they could wipe that out a little quicker. But you don't want that. And so you got to be very careful until they get a handle on this. You got to be very careful eating your fruits and vegetables. All right, let's get back to this story here and find out a little more information on how we can all survive.
7: You can also use soapy water and a vinegar water mix.
5: There you go. Okay, that's a good tip. Good tip. Let me go back a little further and talk about how we can clean vegetables better and we all can survive this.
7: Doctor,
5: by the way, one of the great things, Crozier, I don't know if you read this about it, but I did a deep dive on this last night, that it's not transmittable human to human.
6: Ah.
5: So...

0: No masks. You know, no gloves, no 6 feet. We're not doing that again.
1: Bottles of Purell in your
0: yeah,
1: pocket.
0: That's right. Yeah. It's not human to human. At least they don't think it is yet. Right? But we still got a ways to go.
2: Doctors say this parasite is resistant to chemicals.
0: Okay. Resistant to chemicals. You cannot fight it with, antifungus or antivirus or whatever the spray is.
2: So vegetable cleaning sprays won't work.
0: Okay. I thought vegetable cleaning sprays were kind of weird anyway. You know, just soap and water. I don't know why people are getting vegetable cleaning sprays.
2: So vegetable cleaning sprays won't work.
0: They're not working on this thing.
2: The advice is to rinse and scrub down your fruits and veggies. You can also use soapy water and a vinegar water mix. If you happen to get sick, it's important to seek medical treatment because cyclospora is treated with a specific antibiotic.
0: Okay, that is a great tip. Slide into your doctor or urgent care, you know, at first, you know, don't go first sign. You know, if you had a crazy meal and you're susceptible to the big D anyway, I wouldn't wander in there on the first shot. I would take a pause and then, you know, maybe it's day one, day two, maybe day three. You slide in there.
3: If you develop,
0: you know, it's like on the outside wrapper of Viagra. They said if you have the big E, like it sounds like election. If you have one of those for 4 hours to go to the emergency room, I think a lot of guys fudge that. I think you're looking at some 6 hour guys, 7 hours, 7 days, 7 years, because that's not something you want to go in and tell the ER doctor, you know. By the way, quite a brag, you know.
4: Yeah, 7 years.
0: You go in there and you go, hey, this has been going on for 7 days. And all the nurses are like, whoa.
4: Well, hello.
0: Hey, now. And then you hear the nurses in the background, ding dong. Oh, yeah. Thanks. I appreciate that.
3: If you develop severe abdominal pain, diarrhea, which many times can be explosive.
0: God, why'd they have to get the guy who sounds like he's on a coffee commercial from the 1970s.
3: Times can be explosive.
0: Or he sounds like the guy running Fantasy Island. Which is the opposite of this. What's the guy, Montalban?
4: Ricardo
0: Montalban, yeah. Here's Ricardo Montalban talking to you about diarrhea.
3: Severe abdominal pain, diarrhea, which many times can be explosive, nausea, vomiting, fever.
0: And it could also stain your Corinthian leather.
3: If you develop severe...
0: Yeah, the pain.
4: The pain.
0: Hey, boss, the pain.
3: Severe abdominal pain, diarrhea.
0: Yeah, smiles, everyone.
3: Pain.
0: Yeah. Hey, boss.
3: Pain.
0: The pain. The pain.
3: Diarrhea, which many times can be explosive.
0: Oh, my God.
3: Nausea, vomiting, fever, seek medical attention. Typically, this happens about a week after ingesting.
0: Oh, my God.
4: Oh, my gosh.
0: So you don't know what it is. It's a week after you had that Caesar salad. And then, bang, off to the races.
3: Typically, this happens about a week after ingesting.
0: Oh, no, that's horrible.
3: The parasite, but it can happen somewhere between 3 and 10 days.
2: The good news is that cyclosporiasis can't spread from person to person.
0: Oh, there. Okay. I was right. Ding dong. I read that last time around 1:30 in the morning, and I did sort of the happy dance. I love that. Not transmittable from human to human. So don't panic. No gloves, masks, shields, 6 feet apart, none of that.
2: The good news is that cyclosporiasis can't spread from person to person. At least there aren't any documented cases. This outbreak...
0: I don't like that tag.
2: At least there aren't any documented cases.
0: What? So it could? We just haven't heard of it yet?
2: At least there aren't any documented cases.
0: Oh!
2: This outbreak serves as a reminder to practice good hygiene. Wash your hands with soap and water. Alcohol cannot kill cyclospora. Again, the best you can do is to scrub down your produce.
0: I wonder if you can see it. I wonder if it looks like a worm.
2: But don't panic. While this is the largest nationwide outbreak we've had in years, these infections are very rare. Doctors say you shouldn't avoid eating summer produce because the health benefits outweigh the risks. Just be aware.
0: I don't like that.
2: Just be aware.
0: Just be aware. Oh, no!
2: So vegetable cleaning sprays won't work.
0: There you go. All right. So, I don't know what to tell you. You know, sort of stumped on this one. I bought lettuce today at the store, went home and washed it to death. You know, I washed everything out of it. The nutrients, everything. There was nothing left.
1: Bacon soda.
0: Yeah, bacon soda.
1: Everything. And I wash everything with bacon soda. Oh, all good. Produce and even meat. I just soak it in baking soda and water, and it revives all the produce, makes them crunchy again.
0: Oh, good.
1: Yeah, anything that's got like lettuce and stuff that's limp, kills everything, revives it. Bacon soda is the savior.
0: You know what? My wife's a big fan of that. Is it called Under Deck or Deck Below or Under Below?
1: Night Soil.
0: Yeah, the Night Soil crew.
4: Below deck.
0: Below deck. All right, below deck. And she gave me a great tip because we buy celery and it sits there for a week and it goes limp. And so if you cut off the bottom of it, you know, the bottom of the stalk, that big, you know, sort of half baseball in the bottom, and then you stick it in a mason jar or any kind of jar of water and put it in the fridge, man, you get fresh celery every time.
1: That's what I'm telling you. That's what bacon soda does. The exact same thing. And it's a hell of a lot cheaper than any of those products.
0: Yeah. So
1: basically the same thing.
0: How do you do it? So wait. This is important. Let's take a break and come back and hear Crozier's tip, because I'm taking a pen out because I got to survive, man. I don't have the diet. I don't have the diet or the workout schedule where I can handle this, you know, this worm. I just don't. I'm on the edge anyway. So when we come back, I want to know how much baking soda, what the mix is, water to baking soda, or is it just flat baking soda? I need the tips.
1: Yeah.
0: I need the release. I need the release, as they say at the track. All right, we're live on KFI. More now with Crozier.
1: One person's been killed, two missing, and 16 others have been rescued from a fire on a pontoon boat near Alcatraz Island in San Francisco Bay. LA 28 officials have marked the two-year countdown to the opening ceremony of the Olympic Games here in LA by taking applications for a volunteer program. It was at our community cleanup event in Griffith Park today. We'll check the 101 freeway next.
0: Oh, yes. 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
1: Clear and cool through the night, clear and a little hotter tomorrow. Probably the hottest of the week tomorrow, then a little bit cooler Thursday on. 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There's a crash in Hollywood.
4: So reports from the Highway Patrol came in about this wreck being on the northbound side of the 101 at Melrose. But, you know, the drive's moving along just fine on that northbound side. It's a southbound side at Melrose where it looks like there's a crash and traffic is just stacked all the way from Hollywood Boulevard. So I'm going with the southbound side here. Just heads up for that crash. Northbound's doing okay. South is stacked. Downtown Los Angeles, the 110 northbound jamming up from the 10 to the 101. And I'm also seeing some slow traffic on the 57 in Diamond Bar. Northbound delays from Diamond Bar Boulevard to the 60. With Southern California's most accurate traffic reports, I'm Angel Martinez.
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16: 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That's tomorrow after 5 o'clock on the John Cobalt Show.
0: KFI AM 640. It is the Conway Show. All right, we have this illness that's going around. This potentially, I shouldn't say fatal. It's it could kill you, but there hasn't been any deaths yet. And it's 2 weeks of radical diarrhea from eating fruits and vegetables. And there's 2,400 or was it 2,600 cases in Michigan, and it's there's 840 nationwide. So the chances are pretty slim, but you don't want this. If you've eaten fruit, a lot of fruits and vegetables, you're vegan or vegetarian, this is going to affect you more than it does John Colbell, who doesn't eat any of that crap.
1: Yeah, right.
0: He just eats burgers.
1: He's dead inside.
0: And has them keep the lettuce off it. So he's going to skate. He's going to be the last
1: green.
0: Last man alive.
1: Get
0: in
1: the
0: LA.
1: Green out.
0: That's right. What is? Oh my God! Richie's eating unwashed. Or are they washed? They're unwashed fruits and vegetables. Oof. What do you just need a week off or 2 weeks off?
1: You're going to have one whether you want it or not.
0: Yeah, it's going to be the Zephyr going through Chicago. He's going to give us the shuffle off to Buffalo. All right, so Crozier.
1: Come in here and show me you're eating stuff.
0: Crozier, what is the big tip I got to know?
1: Well, baking soda, it removes like 99% of pesticides on produce.
0: Oh, good. Off.
1: So that's the thing to know. And for anything that I keep, like if it's like older produce that we have in the fridge or right. even the new stuff, just to wash. You know how people say wash, put it in the colander.
0: Sure.
1: I put it in a bowl every 2 cups of water, roughly, and it's not exact. It's, you know, it's all, you know, a teaspoon of baking soda for every 2 cups of water.
0: Wait, let me write this down. Teaspoon or tablespoon?
1: Teaspoon.
0: Okay, teaspoon.
1: But it's like I literally just use my hand. I grab some baking soda, throw it in a bowl with the water and the produce. That's what I do, and it works fantastic. But at least like a teaspoon per 2 cups of water, and then just let it soak in there, you know, swish it around for like 15 minutes.
0: Does the water, do you notice the water turning colors like it's taking dirt and pets the size off?
1: You will see like the stuff like floating to the top. Oh, yes, good. Absolutely. So then after like 15 minutes, you just rinse it off like normally and you're good to go and like pat it dry. And that's always a good idea too.
0: And then you can put it back in the fridge in a container and then just eat it without washing it again.
1: Absolutely. And if you're doing it right before you cook it, it does. It revitalizes chemically the produce. So all the green leafy vegetables that may have like wilted after a day or two or whatever in your fridge, it brings them all back to life and stiffens them up. With meats, it will, it tenderizes meats.
0: Oh, really?
1: Yeah. So if you like it, it's a little bit less, it's like a quarter, and then you can mix it with like some salt, a little bit of water, and then just kind of use it as a brine to clean it off and let that sit on there. Some people use like a mixture of like salt and baking soda, and then they'll sort of like dry brine like steaks overnight.
0: Okay.
1: Or chicken. And then when you go to put them in, just straight out, just put them in the oven and bake them. The skin becomes super crispy and awesome.
0: Oh, that's great.
1: Yeah. And it tenderizes the meat because it keeps the muscle proteins from grabbing onto each other.
0: All right. Well, you're onto something here because I looked this up on YouTube and, you know, YouTube has some pretty prominent chefs giving tips on either shorts or long videos. And here's one from a guy, a kitchen hack from a pretty well-known chef. I think he goes at the Detroit. Detroit 75 Kitchen. Detroit 75 Kitchen. And I've seen this guy before. But here's his tip, and I think it sort of mirrors your home remedy.
17: Kitchen hack. For any adult that's running a household, you need to know this. Fruits and vegetables come sprayed with pesticide. This is how to get rid of it the proper way. Put a couple of teaspoons baking soda with your produce, then put some cold water on them.
0: Yep. That's your tip.
1: Hey, man.
0: Same thing.
1: Yeah. For more delicate stuff like berries, like what you were talking about, they only need to soak for like 1 or 2 minutes. But like the more hardier produce, like 10 to 15.
0: World-renowned chef has the same tip as Crozier, as Montclair Crozier. Oh, sorry, Claremont.
1: Mm-hmm.
17: Sorry. So let it soak in there for a minimum 15 minutes. And look at this, guys. It dramatically cleans all of the pesticides.
0: That water turned almost brown. Yeah. All that crap came off.
1: All the dirt, all the wax, any of that stuff, the surface pesticides, it gets them all off.
0: I'm doing this tonight.
1: And the other thing to remember is if you're going to clean them that way, your produce, and you're going to put them back in the fridge, you're not going to use them right then. Dry them off, really dry them off. Like just put them in a towel and get them all dry because that keeps them fresher even longer.
0: Here's another tip for you. If you love fruits and vegetables, you buy the frozen ones. I would buy them at Costco. And here's why. When there's an outbreak and you purchase your fruits or vegetables from Costco, they know what you bought and they contact you. If there's a recall on let's say blueberries. And they know the 500,000 people that went to Costco and bought blueberries. They'll email you or, you know, text you and say, hey, the blueberries you bought here, no good. Return them and don't eat anymore.
1: I always think that because we do so many food recall stories and it's this meat, that protein, whatever. And I'm like, who's going to remember that they did? Who's going to hear this to know that they need to take that back or throw it away or whatever? So the fact that Costco does that is just another reason.
0: Yeah, they'll get a hold of you.
1: Yeah.
0: And, you know, and I've gotten several emails in the past. You know,
1: have you?
0: Yeah. Because my wife buys all that stuff, all that crap with the fruit and vegetables and smoothies at home and all that stuff. And, you know, it's like living in a Jamba Juice.
1: Jen, every morning.
0: Yeah.
1: I'm trying to sleep.
0: I know. I've got to buy one of the Starbucks with the soundproof, you know, case over it. Because when that thing cranks up.
1: The big plexiglass thing.
0: It's like the space shuttle taking off in our house. Oh, it's a nightmare. But she's healthier over that. You know, she loves that. She likes her fruits and vegetables with those smoothies.
1: Yep.
0: I will say the Jamba Juice is terrific. Jamba Juice is excellent. I've never had a bad Jamba Juice. Man, that's good eating. They should be an advertiser here. I enjoy that. Jamba Juice. We're live on KFI AM 640.
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1: Add another name to the list. I'm Michael Crozier, live from the KFI 24-hour newsroom. The WGA has joined the fight against a huge media merger.
19: The Writers Guild of America is suing to block the proposed merger of Paramount, Skydance, and Warner Brothers Discovery. The union says the massive deal violates federal antitrust law and would cause harm to writers by reducing opportunity and lower pay. The announcement comes just one day after California and 11 other states sued to block the proposed takeover. Deadline reports it's notable the guild filed its own lawsuit instead of joining the states because the WGA complaint focuses more directly on the labor impacts the merger would have on writing services of guild members. Mark Rauner, KFI News.
1: LA County's confirmed its first human case of West Nile virus of the year.
20: The county's Department of Public Health says a person in the Antelope Valley had to be hospitalized because of a brain inflammation caused by West Nile. So far, it's only the second human West Nile case reported in California in 2026. However, officials say there's a big spike in mosquito and bird cases, meaning it could be a dangerous year for West Nile. In a typical year, California sees about 380 West Nile cases. Mark Mayfield, KFI News.
1: Taco Bell's modifying some ingredients at select locations because of the growing cyclosporiasis outbreak. ABC's Alex Stone says it's voluntary and temporarily removing some ingredients.
21: The company is noting that public health officials have not confirmed a link between cyclosporiasis and any specific supplier or restaurant.
1: I should say they are doing it voluntarily. 600 more cases have been reported in Michigan since yesterday. Preliminary findings suggest lettuce or salad greens could be the source. Health officials say there are no cases of cyclosporiasis in Southern California. California Department of Public Health says while there are no known local outbreaks of the intestinal illness, people should wash their produce, baking soda, and follow food safety guidelines to avoid the diarrhea-causing parasite. President Trump says there will be no U.S. toll on in the Strait of Hormuz. ABC's Karen Travers says comes a day after he suggested a fee for U.S. protection in the critical waterway.
22: We saw gas oil prices go up since the president announced this threat yesterday to charge the 20% toll on ships going through the Strait of Hormuz.
1: He says there was backlash in the region to Trump's toll suggestion, which prompted him to change his mind. The 23andMe genetic testing company is settling a major case brought by 43 state attorneys general. ABC's Mike Dubusky says it'll pay out $18 million to settle a case over a data breach that exposed the personal genetic information of nearly 7 million people.
23: Much of that data wound up for sale on the dark web, putting people at risk of being hacked or having their identities stolen.
1: 23andMe filed for bankruptcy last year, was eventually sold to a nonprofit created by 23andMe's former CEO. The House has passed a bill to make daylight saving time permanent nationwide. Speaker Pro Tem Congressman Scott DeJarlis played the Beatles' Here Comes the Sun as he announced the final vote tally.
24: On the vote, the yeas are 308, the nays are 117. The bill is passed.
1: Under the legislation, states would have the opportunity to opt out. The bill now goes to the Senate. Southland weather from KFI, mostly clear skies tonight. Comfy temperatures, lows below 60 degrees. Sunny again tomorrow and looks like the hottest day of the week. Mid-80s at the beaches, mid-90s, Metro LA, Orange County, and above that, above 110 out there near Palm Springs, Inland Empire, 100 in the valley, and maybe 110 in the high desert. Few degrees cooler Thursday, about 10 degrees cooler Friday, and for the weekend, right now, 71 in Laguna Beach, 86 in Orange, 89 in West Covina, 86 in Thousand Oaks. There's a crash in Disneyland Land.
4: This one's on the 91 freeway, and it's making your way on that westbound side just past the 57. They're clearing it out of two middle lanes. Delays backing up from just about the 57 freeway. It seems to be affecting South 57 as well, especially that connector to the West 91. It's tough on the East 91. It's slow moving from Weir Canyon to Green River in Anaheim Hills and slowing in Mid-City on the 10 eastbound. Crowding up from the 405 all the way to the 110. Downtown LA, that 110 northbound loads up from the 10, looking better by 6th Street. With Southern California's most accurate traffic reports, I'm Angel Martinez.
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0: 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It's Conway Show. Hey, remember I told you about that guy, the sports nut? His name is Mike Dadino. D-A-D-D-I-N-O. And that's the only guy I've ever recommended to as a sports YouTube guy. He's great. Aggressive, a lot of language, a lot of yelling, but it's very, very entertaining. So when we, like a week and a half ago, I said, hey, this guy, Mike Dadino, D-A-D, so dad, and then Dino, like the dog in the Flintstones, Dadino, D-A-D-D-I-N-O, and he was at 81,000 subscribers. Now he's up to 117,000. So I don't know if this had anything to do with it, mentioning him on the show. Maybe it helped. Maybe he got a couple. I don't know. But he's up to 117,000. This guy gets, you know, 5,000 to 10,000, 20,000 more subscribers a week. And he's going to have a million before you know it. And he is sensational. I can't wait for the newest Dadino videos that come out. And he puts out one or two a day. You know, sometimes he skips a day, you know, but they're very entertaining. I can't play any of them on the air because of language, but they're really good, especially if you're a Mets fan and you're pulling your hair out with what's going on with this team. You know, the second highest payroll in baseball. And what are they, 16 games out of first place? Let me look up the standings and see where your New York Mets are. National League, and your New York Mets are in last place at All-Star break. Dead last in the National League East. They're 16 games out of first place. 16 games. They've only won 21 games at home. All season, 21 games at home. And they played, I don't know, close to 90. Well, I'll tell you how many they played. They played 97 games. After 97 games, they've won 21 at home and 19 on the road. And they stink. They've got great players, but there's no chemistry there at all. So this guy bangs. Mike Dadino bangs. I think it's his favorite team, the Mets. And he hits them really, really hard. They're winning 41% of their games. The only team in the National League that's worse than the Mets are Sharon Bellio's Colorado Rockies. They win 39% of their games. The Rockies are 22.5 games behind the Dodgers. 22.5 games. That's a lot. It's almost impossible to catch up. They're not going to do it this year. I don't think the Mets will either. It'll be a miracle if the Mets make the playoffs. An absolute miracle. But if you're like me, where, you know, you're promised a great team and then it goes in the toilet, you know what that's like as a sports fan. You know, whether you're a Blackhawks fan or Cubs, or, you know, maybe you're a San Francisco Giants fan and that's again not working out for you this year. The Giants are 19.5 games behind the Dodgers. And the Giants every year try to win the World Series. You know, they're always in contention. They're always trying to attract great players. It's a great ballpark they play in. And they're 19 and a half games back. They've only won 22 at home and 19 on the road. 19 games out of 96 on the road. Dodgers, 61 and 36. 31 game home wins, 30 away wins. The only team that has, in the only team in the 30-30 club. There's no other team in baseball that has 30 wins at home and 30 wins on the road. And there's not even close. And the closest one is the Rays with 35 and 21. So great year for the Dodgers, horrible year for the Mets, but it does make Mike Dedino's YouTube awfully interesting. Because if you hate the Mets like I do, or you love the Mets, it's very entertaining. The last name, D-A-D-D-I-N-O, Mike Dedino. Check it out. He's not an advertiser. We're not getting any benefits from this. I'm just turning you on to a really entertaining guy. And I think that you'll be checking in with it every day to see what the newest videos are. Because he's just like us. You know, he's a sports fan. And he gets crazy when his team is 19 and a half games back when they have the second highest payroll in baseball. This is a complete collapse of the New York Mets. This might hurt him for the next 10 years. Because why would you go play for the Mets? If they have all those great players, there's really no more room in the, you know, if they do a hard salary cap with the strike that's imminent for next year, this might hurt the Mets for the next 10 years. And so if you're a Mets fan, you might be looking at a long period before they get back to, you know, where you want them in contention every year in the playoffs. All right, let's talk about, I'm going to do that. Oh, how about this one? This is interesting. Tan maxing. How much is too much sun? You know, this is sun season. If you have a daughter or a wife that likes to go get tan, guys do it. Guys are doing it now too. But how much is too much sun and tanning? Sunblock. You know, baby oil, all that stuff. You got to be aware of this.
5: These young ladies are ignoring decades of warnings about sunbathing.
0: That's right.
5: In fact, they're obsessed with tanning.
6: I personally feel my most confident and my best self when I'm tan. I feel like I look skinnier, I look prettier.
5: Brianna Linderman and her friends are part of a growing number of teenagers who are tan maxing.
0: Yeah, they're not alone. Almost all girls, guys can take it or leave it, but almost all girls, especially teenagers, you know, 13 to 19, even in their early 20s, they are all very curious about how far they can go with their tan. They all of them think they look better with a tan. And they're right, by the way.
6: Tan maxing is tanning for as long as possible, as many times per week.
0: There you go. That's what tan maxing is. Another term we've got to learn.
7: You know my mantra in life, right?
0: What is it?
7: If you can't tone it, tan it.
0: Do you do anything on your face? Do you have any lifts or tucks or Botox or anything?
7: Who?
0: Oh, you don't. Okay.
7: No, that's right. Not my.
0: You know, because some people go to Mexico to do that.
7: Gee, I wonder who.
0: Do you have anybody? You know anybody does that?
7: I do. I'm actually going this Saturday.
0: Wait, you're going?
7: Yeah.
0: Oh, I didn't know. I thought you had friends that did that.
7: Well, we all do it.
0: Oh, I see. I'm and what do you go to Mexico for?
7: You know, for some tacos, some little TLC here and there.
0: All right, okay. All right, I get it. I get you sort of want to talk about it, but you really don't. Kinda. I get it. I get it. I totally get it, buddy. All right, tan. Have you heard that term before, tan maxing?
7: Yeah, I do it also.
0: How long have you known that term?
7: Since the early 2000s.
0: Really?
7: Yes.
0: God almighty. You know when I heard that term first?
7: When?
0: About 10 minutes ago.
7: Dead.
0: Yeah, tan maxing.
6: Tan maxing is tanning for as long as possible, as many times per week.
0: Never heard that term before today.
5: The strange thing is that these ladies say they spend hours a day baking in the sun when the UV rays are the strongest.
0: Oh, okay. Here's your warning on that. You're going to look great now, and you're going to look really horrible when you get older. Lots and lots of different tones in the skin. Brights. Hots, reds, browns, spots. It's going to be a radical painting when you get older. paint by numbers is going to need a lot of numbers.
5: And often they don't wear any sunscreen at all.
0: Oh, do you remember, Crozier, you probably remember this because you're a little older than most of the other people on this program. But do you remember when we were going through school and the women used to go, mostly the girls, they'd go to the beach or go out to the pool. They used to put baby oil on.
1: Oh, yeah.
0: Yeah, to increase the
1: sheen.
0: Yeah, to increase the tan and the sun and on your skin.
1: And in the 80s, we would put lemon juice in our hair.
0: Yeah, that's right.
7: I would also see, like, in movies, like 80s inspired movies, like the woman on the beach with like foil, like,
0: oh yeah,
7: just reflecting
0: yeah.
7: on their face like crazy.
0: Yeah, she's doing the solar tan. Did you get into that, Angel?
4: Oh, absolutely. That Bain de Soleil gel stuff that you used to put on. Oh my gosh, that was the best. But I was going to say that my uncle, one of my uncles was a lifeguard for, you know, LA City and or LA County or whoever has the lifeguards. Mm. And they had this little concoction for tanning. It was baby oil and iodine.
0: Wow. Is that right?
4: Yeah. Yeah.
7: Crozier, lemon for your hair. I don't get it.
1: What lemon juice.
7: For what?
0: Oh, it makes it lighter.
1: Makes it blonde. Bleaches it out.
7: Highlights.
1: Yeah, yeah. So okay. We do it on the side, do it on top. Oh, yeah. It would make everybody's hair blonde.
7: All
1: yeah.
7: right. I'm going to try that.
0: Oh, it'll work. It definitely works.
1: Yeah. There was a product, I don't think it's still out there, called Sun In that basically did the same thing. But if you didn't add Sun In, just put the lemon juice in there.
7: Got it. Okay. I'm going to check it out.
0: Angel, you probably remember that slogan, Bande Soleil for the Central Paces.
4: Mm-hmm. That's right.
0: I don't know.
4: Central Paces.
0: Yes, Andrew. Yeah, that's right. Central Pay, which is, I believe, the southern part of France on the Mediterranean, if I'm correct. I think that's where Saint-Tropez is. I don't know. Mm-hmm. I think that's where it is. All right, ding dong with it. All right, back to tan maxing.
5: According to dermatologists, all that time in the sun can have long-term consequences.
0: I told you.
5: And can lead to skin cancer and premature aging.
0: Did you hear that? Is that worth it?
5: And can lead to skin cancer and premature aging.
0: Very premature aging. Like in your 40s.
5: Doctors say there's nothing healthy about a so-called healthy tan. A tan is actually your skin's response to DNA damage caused by the sun.
0: Uh-oh.
5: We arranged for Brianna and Jordan Camilli to be checked out at the Avalon Skin Institute in Manhattan Beach, California, where Dr. Glynis Avalon conducted a comprehensive exam.
8: Okay, you're going to go ahead and put your chin right here.
0: Oh, no. All right. Well, you're warned. You're warned. We're live on KFI. I think the All-Star Game is over. And the American League, All-Star score. So if you don't want to hear it, shut the radio off. 4-0 American League, and it's over. National League scored 0 runs. We're live on KFI. 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
1: Firefighters getting more control of the fire near Llano in the Antelope Valley. Summer fires burned almost 2,700 acres. It's at least 64% surrounded. Former Charles Manson follower Robert Beausoleil, convicted of murder in 1969, has been denied parole again, this time for 3 years. He was deemed suitable for parole in 2019 and 2025 last year, but Governor Newsom reversed both of those decisions. We'll check the 10 freeway next.
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4: It's an 101, and it's making your way along the southbound side, crowding up at Coldwater Canyon to the 170-134 split. You've got slowing ahead in Hollywood as well, leaving Melrose towards the 110. Downtown LA, 110 northbound backs up off of the 10 towards 6th Street. And Mid-City, you still have a couple pockets of slowing on that 10 eastbound from about La Cienega to La Brea. Looks like they're clearing a crash out of lanes. And then ahead from Western towards the 110. With Southern California's most accurate traffic reports, I'm Angel Martinez.
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0: 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It's Conway Show. Here's a guy who's had a bad run of luck. He's in a wheelchair, buzzing around Oklahoma, and somebody throws a Molotov cocktail at him. So he thought, okay, life has dealt me a crazy hand here. I'm going to be in the wheelchair for the rest of my life. I hope that's it. And then, bang, somebody throws a Molotov cocktail at the guy in the wheelchair. What's going on with Oklahoma? What's going on with this guy? Big dog with this guy.
7: A scary incident on the streets of Oklahoma City. When police say a man threw a Molotov cocktail at another man in a wheelchair in broad daylight. Cops say it actually happened close to police headquarters.
0: Wow. So you're in a wheelchair, close to police headquarters, you're safe. Nothing's going to happen to you. Not so fast.
7: Surveillance video shows the victim cross the intersection in his wheelchair. Meanwhile, the suspect seemingly just walks past him, crossing another street. When the suspect reaches the other side of the street, he does an about-face and confronts the man in the wheelchair. Moments later, he's lighting the cocktail and throwing it at the wheelchair.
0: What's going on with this guy?
7: Flames breaking out on the road. Witnesses, including passing police officers, rush to help. They detain the suspect while another passerby helped the victim. Officials say he only had minor injuries, but they credit the community and first responders for not letting this situation go any further.
0: Yeah, the cops originally thought that the Molotov cocktail blew his legs off, and the guy in the chair said, no, that's why I'm in the chair. So, but what a bad day for that dude. He's in Oklahoma in the summer. It's 140 degrees every day, wheelchair bound. Crossing the street, and bang, gets hit with, you know, a Molotov cocktails have been around hundreds of years. Let's see. That'd be interesting. Molotov cocktails. Let's see how long they've been around. How many years? Let's see. The origin of a Molotov cocktail goes back 87 years, 1939. First one. And the last one, Oklahoma, at the guy in the wheelchair. What a day for that man. All right, prop shops in Los Angeles being affected by the slowdown in production. A lot of them are closing up shop. What happens to the props? What happens to the shop? What happens to the employees, the owner? What's going on?
17: Pam and Jim Elliott create magic.
18: So these were used on Glee. Anchorman, you'll see these on Anchorman. Oh, and we cool. made one of these for Spielberg's Lincoln, and he liked it so much. He said, can you make 18 of them?
17: Their history for hire prop shop helps Hollywood transport us.
18: We have nuclear weapons at History for Hire.
17: They've been part of blockbusters like Oppenheimer and La La Land.
18: Have a seat.
17: Okay.
18: You are sitting on Ryan Gosling's piano stool from La La Land.
0: Okay, I like this lady that owns this place. She still has a spirit, even though her business is, suffering. What's her name?
17: Pam and Jim Elliott.
0: Pam and Jim Elliott. This Pam is beautiful. She's got a great spirit. It's not a mystery why she was in the prop business for so long and got along well with everybody. She has what it takes to be in Hollywood. You know, that upbeat, positive, you want to get your props from her because she's great, and I imagine her husband's the same way. And even with, you know, great shop, great props, great personality, great service, they still can't operate. Just not enough business.
18: Have a seat.
17: Okay.
18: You are sitting on Ryan Gosling's piano stool from La La Land.
17: Really?
18: This is his beloved piano stool.
17: It all started 40 years ago when the young couple started renting props from their apartment. They began amassing everything from typewriters to war relics to suitcases.
0: And can you imagine what that apartment looks like before they...
1: That's what I was thinking.
0: Jesus Christ. Wait a minute, you're going to do what? We're going to run a prop shop out of our apartment on Kester and Sherman Way. All right. You know, a lot of people call those hoarders.
2: And what they've collected is now stacked up and packed into a 33,000 square foot warehouse.
0: Okay, so they've expanded the apartment. 33,000 square feet of props.
17: But in recent years, independent entertainment businesses like theirs have suffered continued blows. The impacts of COVID, industry strikes, new technologies, and inflated overhead costs have forced many of their longtime collaborators to scale back or shut down.
18: There were two of them that decided to close their doors last week. That it just
0: two in one week. Two big prop shops closed in 1 week.
17: Or shut down.
18: There were two of them that decided to close their doors last week. That it just kicked the wind out of my sails.
17: The couple used to have 20 employees. Now they run on a staff of 8. Pam says, well, they've always shipped some props out of state or overseas. More and more productions are seeking cheaper locations elsewhere.
18: What we hadn't seen before was not being the first place that people look at to work. So we are no longer the first choice, and that is what is troubling to me.
0: Okay, that is a major problem, where LA is not the first choice for these production companies. That's a major, major blow.
17: They're part of a local chorus calling for continuing state and new federal tax incentives that could help. They've also hosted brainstorming sessions like this one last weekend for grips, camera operators, and other struggling workers.
18: You may not be working for money right now, but you love what you do. Let's get together and make films, and let's put it on our own YouTube channel, which is called Random Menagerie.
17: She says Hollywood has...
0: Okay, what's her YouTube channel?
18: Just called Random Menagerie.
0: Random Menagerie?
18: Random Menagerie.
0: I would have gone with a simpler one, but what the hell?
18: Random Menagerie.
17: She says Hollywood has survived big challenges before.
18: Everything from going from analog to high def was a change. When you had cable television, that was a big change.
4: We're moving to a lot more either CGI or people aren't using tactile stuff. And as an actor, that's kind of really scary.
17: She wants to support the next generation of filmmakers like Gracie Wendt, who's using the research library to dress a set as Compton in the 60s.
2: I love that we are sitting at this table.
17: Pam spoke to us perched behind a well-known piece of Hollywood history. She says there's a legacy here to preserve and protect.
18: It means so much to me to have a prop from It's a Wonderful Life in my small business because...
0: Oh, that's got to be cool to have a prop from It's a Wonderful Life, a movie that everybody listening right now has seen probably 1,000 times.
18: To have a prop from It's a Wonderful Life in my small business because it really is such a great film talking about the powers of communities to support each other to keep small business rolling.
0: Sad time. Sad time for Hollywood. We're live on KFI AM 640. More now with Crozier.
1: U.S. is again firing more strikes on Iran as the U.S. reinstates that blockade in the Strait of Hormuz. ABC's Christiane Cordero says President Trump's reinstated the closure due to the Iranian attacks in the Gulf.
8: We've seen it progressively escalate, both sides really, and mostly concentrated from the U.S. side on port cities around the Strait of Hormuz.
1: It's at least the fourth consecutive day of back-and-forth airstrikes between the two countries. Toyota's planning to move production of its Tacoma trucks from Tijuana, Mexico to Texas by 2030.
9: The Tacoma plant along the Tijuana-Tecate Highway has been a major employer since 2004, producing the top-selling midsize pickup in the U.S. Toyota says the production in Baja California will continue during the transition, but the company has not announced what comes next for the facility after Tacoma production ends. Business leaders in Baja California are warning of potential impacts on jobs and suppliers, while trade talks continue and local groups work on plans to lessen the effect on the border economy. John Fink, KFI News.
1: And Governor Newsom has signed legislation creating state rebates on new electric vehicles for first-time buyers.
10: The $270 million rebate program for California residents is funded by the state budget and automakers. It applies to new vehicles with a suggested retail price of up to $50,000. It also includes a separate $1,750 rebate for used EVs costing up to $25,000. President Trump signed legislation last year that killed the federal $7,500 EV tax credit and $4,000 used EV credit, which has reduced sales in the U.S. Deborah Mark, KFI News.
1: Clear skies, cool temps tonight, all clear tomorrow, hottest day of the week, and then a little cooler Thursday getting to the weekend. Right now, 72 in Culver City, 81 in Santa Ana. It is slow in Yakinada.
12: This is on the 210. Heading eastbound, it looks like Caltrans is setting up shop coming up on Angeles Crest Highway. And we're seeing a backup that's pushing back almost out of La Crescenta from Ocean View Boulevard. Now, it's also a slow drive as you make your way along the 101. This is southbound in Hollywood from Melrose to the 110. It's also crowding up on the 10, eastbound through Mid-City from La Cienega to La Brea. And then ahead from about Hoover, looking better when you just pass that 110 freeway. Anaheim Hills, eastbound side of the 91, just slightly crowded around the 241 freeway. But then you've got this work zone out in Riverside. Caltrans setting up shop on that 91 eastbound. This is coming right up on Madison. You've got lane restrictions in place, a couple fender benders in the backup, and a slow drive all the way from Tyler Street. With Southern California's most accurate traffic reports, I'm Angel Martinez.
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5: 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It's Conway Show. Let's do a whip around that you can participate in, you know, by just yelling in the car, I guess. I don't know. But we can all participate here. And here we go. What is the high end? There's an estimate of what Walmart loses every year to shoplifting. There's a low end and a high end. What's the high end number for shoplifting, organized crime, employee theft, administrative errors, vendor fraud, all the things that sting Walmart? Self-checkout, I don't know, all that stuff. So there's two numbers. What's the high-end number on dollars that have left the building without, or products that have left the building without being paid for? Let's go with let's start with Angel. Is Angel still with us? Or is she gone?
6: Yeah, I'm still here.
5: Angel Martinez. What's the high-end number? The annual amount of dollars Walmart loses because of theft.
6: Is this global? Are they only in the United
5: just
6: States,
5: the United
6: or
5: States.
6: Are they global?
5: I don't know. I don't know, but this is just United States.
6: Okay. Let's go with $1
5: billion. $1 billion. All right. Crouch! How much does Walmart lose every year?
7: $8
5: billion. $8 billion. All right, let's, Richie.
8: Well, I was going to say 500,000, but because you guys are sticking to the billions, I'm going to say $4 billion.
5: $4 billion. All right, Adam.
9: Let's see, I'm going to go, okay, can I do this? Can I go 4.1 billion?
5: Sure. Yeah. By the way, aren't you shocked that I remember your name?
9: I can't believe it.
8: He's blushing.
5: I'm not good with names. Not your fault. Mine. Okay. The actual retail number of how much money Walmart loses. Oh, did Steph Fush go? I didn't know it. I'm sorry, Steph Fush, buddy. I didn't mean to miss
8: you. Where's the Fush?
5: Where is he in there?
8: Oh, there he is.
5: I didn't see him.
10: Okay. The high end still, right?
5: Yep. High end number.
10: Of 900 million.
7: Oh, my God.
5: Jeez. 900 million.
7: Did they make $1 trillion in a year?
5: No, 900 million, he said.
7: Oh, okay.
5: So it's short of $1 billion.
7: All right. That's better.
5: All right. Steph, I didn't see you on the camera there. I didn't.
7: Yeah, he's off the camera. Yeah.
5: Hey, there he is. There you go.
7: Look at that pretty haircut.
5: Yeah, where'd you get your, when did you get your haircut?
10: What's that?
5: When did you get your haircut?
10: I got it on Saturday.
5: What did that run you?
10: 25?
5: Really?

0: Why'd you get a haircut? Where are you going?
1: Because I needed one, but I am going to party in Vegas.
2: Oh.
3: Wow.
4: Vegas.
3: You don't do it yourself anymore?
5: Phoebe.
1: No.
3: All right. The actual retail number. Walmart loses an estimated $6.5 billion a year to inventory shrinkage. Wow. Historically, the retail giant benchmarked its annual loss at $3 billion, which represented about 1% of U.S. revenue. However, industry reports indicate that the number at self-checkout options and organized retail crime, those losses have climbed as high as $6.5 billion a year. $6.5. So the winner is Crozier's 1.5 away. Adam is 2.4. So Crozier wins at $8 billion.
4: Wow.
3: Man, what a, I mean, that is an unbelievable amount of money. But I see it all the time. You know, when I go to Walmart, I see it. If I go to Walmart, you know, 30, 40 times a year, I see somebody stealing maybe 10. I see it maybe 10 times. About 25% of the time I go.
5: I never see that stuff.
3: Either cops are there, you know, talking to somebody, or I see a guy, you know, slide through with a cart and he's gone. And, you know, that stuff is now his and Walmart loses. But let's see. Okay. $6.5 billion, that's million, that's billion, divided by 365. So that's $17 million a day. $17 million every day. Products that walk out of Walmart without being purchased. That's incredible. That really is unbelievable. And divide that by 50. So every state is $365,000 a day. And some states are more. Some states are less. But that is a hell of a lot of money. All right, the baseball All-Star game is over. And it wasn't that great. It was 4-0. And there was no real excitement in it. But I've got a couple of ways they could spruce that up. They could get the All-Star game can be much, much more exciting. And when we come back, I will tell you what those ways are. Maybe you have an idea as well. But I've got 1, 2, 3, 4. I've got 4 ideas that can help the All-Star break. You know, like the NBA changed their All-Star break to make it more interesting. The NHL did the same thing. Nobody ever watches the football All-Star game, you know, the Pro Bowl. It comes in a weird time. You know, all the good players are going to the Super Bowl. They're not going to the Pro Bowl. And so it's a weird experience going to Hawaii to watch this thing. And nobody cares about it. So nobody plays at full speed. But
5: it's like flag football now.
3: Yeah,
5: it's like 50 yards.
3: Why do it? Yeah. You know, why put all those people in the seats? Have to watch that. So I got 4 new ways, and when we come back, I will tell you what they are. And I like one of them. I think is great. One of them I would watch in a heartbeat. We're live on KFI AM 640. More now with Crush.
6: Dangerous heat with widespread triple-digit conditions expected through Thursday in the Southland with a 20 to 40% chance of showers or thunderstorms out there in the mountains in Antelope Valley. Billionaire Warren Buffett says the Microsoft co-founder Bill Gates Foundation is out of his annual donations list because of his ties to convicted sex offender Jeffrey Epstein. We'll check the 91 freeway next.
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4: Caltrans setting up some overnight work zones on that 91 eastbound approaching Madison. Watch for lane restrictions and a couple fender benders in the backup. That drive is slow moving almost from La Sierra. Another work zone loading up in La Cañada. This is the 210 eastbound approaching Angeles Crest Highway. You got Caltrans on the scene and another fender bender in the backup, and that's keeping you slow moving away from Ocean View Boulevard. A little crowded out of Hollywood, South 101, leaving Melrose towards the 110. With Southern California's most accurate traffic reports, I'm Angel Martinez.
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2: KFI AM 640, it's Conway Show. Tomorrow after 6 o'clock, we're doing a deep dive on daylight saving time. It's not daylight savings time, it's daylight saving time. And the House has voted to pass it where it's going to be permanent, but will California go along with it? And I will have that answer for you tomorrow. We'll talk about that tomorrow. So you got to come back. Need to come back tomorrow because that information is nowhere except for on my desk. So you're not going to get it anywhere else. Don't look it up. It's not online. It's not on Google. It's not in the LA Times. Or is it? I don't know. All right, the world, the All-Star Game, Major League Baseball All-Star Game is over. American League won 4-0. Radically uninteresting game. And they've got to make some changes. So here's my four suggestions to make it more interesting. One is have the team that won the World Series last year, in this case it would be the Dodgers, take on the rest of baseball. So you go to Philadelphia, and it'll be the Dodgers versus everybody else in baseball. I think that would sell. I think people would show up to see that. A lot of people hate the Dodgers, and the people that don't hate the Dodgers love the Dodgers. And so that would be a spectacle. I think people would look at that. Another one, the college versus pros. Take college athletes, you know, the up-and-comers, people have been recently drafted. They haven't played a game in the major leagues. And let the college kids give them some exposure and play the pros. I think people would watch that as well, especially all the parents of anybody who has a kid playing college baseball. It's a winner. Another one is have other athletes participate where, you know, maybe Michael Jordan, LeBron James, people that don't play baseball. Have them, you know, because there are a lot of athletes that have gone into football or track or soccer, hockey, basketball, and they don't play baseball, but they were great at baseball in high school and college. That's another one. You know, maybe throw some celebrities in that one. Okay, those are three. Here is the winner. This would get a 40 share, maybe a 50 share. This next idea, and they'll never do it, but man, is this one good. It's the Major League Wives versus the Major League Ex-Girlfriends. How great would that game be? The angry ex-girlfriends who got blown off by these athletes. They're angry as F, and a lot of them are angry at the wives because they didn't get the nod at the end. They didn't get the ring. That would be a great game. The ex-girlfriends versus the current wives. Oh, 50 share. Fox would put that on, and they get 50 million people to watch that. 50, maybe 60 million people. I would watch every single second of that. And you can go with the background as well. You know, you can, this is a, you know, the girlfriend of, pick an athlete who's currently playing baseball. Shohei Ohtani or, Freddie Freeman. You know, they used to date in high school. And now she's playing baseball against his current wife. That is a great idea. I don't think there's a better idea than that. It has everything. Everything you want, but they'll never do it. All right, let's talk about squatters and coyotes. Coyotes are big now in West Los Angeles. This is an area where, you know, they've never existed. They've never been a problem. And now they're coming into Santa Monica, the San Vicente area, and there's a lot of coyotes in that area because these coyotes, they can't find enough food in the hills. After the fires in Pacific Palisades and Malibu, there's just not enough food out there. And so they have to come into, different neighborhoods and look for dogs and cats. That's what they eat. They're going to eat your dogs and your cats. Don't eat the dogs. Don't eat the cats. Don't eat the pets. You know, I think Donald Trump warned us of this. They're eating the dogs. They're eating the cats. They're eating the pets of the people that live there. But in this case, it's coyotes. Let's find out what's going on here in West LA.
3: Every neighbor we spoke to tonight says they've seen a coyote roaming around in this neighborhood. One resident told me that one morning he woke up and found a piece of a cat in his yard.
2: Oh, no!
3: Now, a neighbor's security footage is showing us just how close these predators are getting to people's homes. Shocking video from a neighbor's camera shows a pack of coyotes moving through a West Los Angeles neighborhood. One coyote emerges from between two homes. Seconds later, several more follow.
2: Oh.
3: Then the video takes a disturbing turn.
2: Uh-oh.
3: It appears to show a coyote attacking and killing a cat. A short time later, a dog and its owner walk right past the same spot. They appear to be unaware the coyotes had been there just moments earlier.
2: Wow.
3: About a half hour later, this same camera captures a coyote returning, grabbing the cat in its mouth and carrying it away.
2: Oh, that's the worst. You know, you see your beautiful pet taken off by a coyote, your dog or your cat.
4: And I hate to hear about cats or dogs or little dogs or little cats. Just hurts.
3: Gail Barnum says the video is disturbing but not surprising. She tells us coyotes have become a familiar sight in the neighborhood. Several other residents say they've been seeing the wild animals roaming the area more often.
2: And these coyotes in West LA, they're getting down to Pico, Olympic, down near the 10 freeway. They're not just in the hills anymore, up near Bundy or Sunset. They're really exploring.
4: So on the other night, right over there.
5: The shortage of water and the weather change and the fires.
2: That's right.
5: That's all pushing them into areas of human habitation, and they don't want to be here any more than we want them here.
3: Neighbors say the recent coyote sightings have them worried about their pets. Others are concerned about young children being outside. The California Department of Fish and Wildlife says on their website, the best way to prevent conflicts with coyotes is to secure your garbage, keep pets on a leash, and don't leave small animals outside unattended.
2: That's a good one. That last one. Please don't leave your small dog or cat in the backyard thinking you have a fence that the coyotes can't get over. They're great athletes. They can hop a 6-foot fence like it's nothing.
4: They don't belong here. And how do we get rid of them?
3: As coyote sightings continue, residents say they're hoping this video serves as a wake-up call.
5: I do hope that the city and the state are doing what they can to find them and then humanely send them to places where they can just live their lives far away from us.
3: And wildlife experts say coyotes are most...
2: This guy's got a pipe dream, huh? This guy is, I don't know what state he lives in, but he thinks that the state of California is going to do one thing right, that they're going to come down, grab the coyotes, and relocate them. He's got to be kidding.
5: Send them to places where they can just live their lives.
2: Yeah, good luck.
5: Far away from us.
2: Yeah, okay, well, what has the state done so beautifully that you think they can tackle that problem?
3: And wildlife experts say coyotes are most active around dawn and dusk. Now, if you do run into a coyote, experts say it's important that you make a lot of noise. Try to appear bigger than what you are if it's waving your arms around. But most importantly, do not run and back away slowly if you can.
2: Yeah, all right, well, there you go. All right, so that is one coyote story, and then we have coyote squatters. Maybe we'll save this for either later or tomorrow. But an elderly Southern California couple terrorized by a pack of coyotes. They're everywhere. It's Conway Show. 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
7: The never ending. I'm Michael Crozier, live from the KFI 24-hour newsroom. The U.S. is renewing its blockade in the Strait of Hormuz. ABC's Lama Hassan says it follows more strikes between the U.S. and Iran.
8: In a statement that was released by the IRGC, they say in this third wave of attacks, they hit weapon storage sheds, an enemy ship, as well as aircraft parts, and destroying or damaging a number of drones.
7: Kuwait says it's shot down at least 6 missiles and 33 drones. People in Long Beach say they're not happy about ads for an adult website that keep popping up in their neighborhood.
9: The bright-colored ads placed near businesses and homes promote an adult hookup site offering adult fun. Several of them have been seen on the sides of parked trailers or parked vans. Long Beach council member Tanua Thrash and Took says her office has received nearly 100 complaints about the ads, and she spoke to NBC4.
10: This is the wrong community, the wrong place, and the wrong message, and we will not stop until we identify a solution that removes this kind of advertising in family-friendly neighborhoods.
9: Long Beach police say they'll take enforcement action when appropriate. Mark Rauner, KFI News.
7: A towing company has agreed to pay $160,000 to settle a Department of Justice lawsuit alleging the company illegally sold or disposed of service members' vehicles, many towed from Camp Pendleton. The suit says S&K Towing, based in San Clemente, allegedly towed as many as 148 vehicles owned by service members in violation of the Service Members Civil Relief Act that provides certain protections to active duty service members. New York has enacted the country's first statewide moratorium on data centers. Governor Kathy Hochul signed an executive order putting a one-year pause on construction for hyperscale centers, some with thousands of computers that use more 50 megawatts or more and would need a steady water supply to cool off the facility.
11: We came up with a threshold of 50 megawatts as defining the larger ones. Those smaller are not affected. But again, I want to get this right. And I know there's a lot of anxiety around AI overall.
7: In addition to the power issues and depleted water supply lines, data centers have been blamed for noise pollution. A former graduate student at Columbia University who won a court battle over his deportation is suing the federal government and private groups claiming he was targeted for leading pro-Palestinian protests. Mahmoud Khalil alleges there was a coordinated campaign between the Trump administration, Heritage Foundation, and online surveillance groups to suppress criticism of Israel jailing and deporting pro-Palestinian activists.
12: It's about a coordinated, ongoing campaign to punish, silence, and intimidate anyone who dares to speak out for Palestinian liberation.
7: Khalil was joined by his lawyers and fellow advocates and supporters, including actress Morgan Spector and Cynthia Nixon, to announce the lawsuit in New York. And Chelsea Sullenberger, known as Sully, who piloted then a packed plane into the Hudson River in 2009, says he's got Alzheimer's disease. ABC's Alex Stone says Sully famously announced U.S. Airways Flight 1549 had hit birds and lost engine power and would land in the river.
13: Now over 17 years later, Sullenberger announcing at the age of 75 he's been diagnosed with Alzheimer's disease. In a statement, Sullenberger says he's in the early stages and can find it hard to remember a name or he'll forget a story.
7: More than 7 million Americans are living with Alzheimer's. Southland weather from KFI, mostly clear out there tonight. Comfy temps, lows below 60. Tomorrow, sunny again, and yeah, looks like the hottest day of the week. Mid-80s at the beaches, mid-90s Metro LA, Orange County, above 110 out near Palm Springs, 100 in the valley, maybe 110 in the high desert. Few degrees cooler Thursday, and then about 10 degrees cooler between Friday and the weekend. Right now, Irvine 78, Buena Park 83, Burbank 82, Torrance 73 degrees. Cones are up in Lancaster.
14: So all of the action on the 14 South between Avenue L and Palmdale Boulevard, lanes are blocked due to Caltrans work. Things should be back to normal around 5 tomorrow morning. Sherman Oaks, 405 South before the 101. We've got a wreck along the right shoulder. Roland Heights area, 60 East before Fullerton Road. We've got a wreck now clearing along the shoulder. With Southern California's most accurate traffic reports, I'm Nancy Hernandez.
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0: We'll also follow the All-Star game for you, so in case you're not watching it like a lot of people. The National League is being no-hit in the third inning. So I don't know if that's ever happened in an All-Star game, if one side or the other pitched a no-hitter. Maybe, but it seems improbable. You know, you have on each team the 25 best hitters in baseball. It would seem really sort of odd. Plus, you don't get great pitchers in the All-Star game anymore. All the great pitchers say no. They don't want to burn their arm out for no reason. So winning the World Series is important to a player. Winning the World Series is not. Winning the All-Star game is not. Winning the World Series, extremely important. You know, you can't really, at the end of your career, unless you won the final game of the season, you don't feel like it's up there with the greats. Like, there are a couple of guys who are some of the greatest basketball players in the history of the NBA who don't have a ring. And I think that bothers them. And I think that obviously they wish they had one, but it just never came together. You know, Charles Barkley is one of them who never got a ring. As great as he was, he never got a ring. And one of the great basketball players of all time, and I think he lives locally here, Reggie Miller, doesn't have a ring either. I think. I'm pretty sure that's correct. And I think they think that there's a piece missing in their career if you don't have an NBA championship ring, or in hockey, a Stanley Cup or a World Series, or a Super Bowl. You know, I think you have to win the last game of the season. And the only way you get one of those championships is you have to win the last game of the season. You have to be on the winning team of the last game of the season. And then you get a ring. And if you don't have one, I do think they consider that to be something missing. All right, Burbank Airport. There's not a lot going on. There's not a lot of heavy traffic. There's not a lot of, heavy breaking news. I think we sort of, news comes in a pattern. And I think we sort of burned out on the news with the World Cup here. Then you had the Boyle Heights building catch on fire. And then before that, you had the Garden Grove building about to explode. And now the big story is Warner Brothers and Paramount. Writers Guild is suing to block the Paramount merger deal. And so we'll get into that in a little bit. There's a little development in Boyle Heights. The warehouse was cited for odors. Nothing new, nothing shocking there. Coming from the rotting food. And then there's one person died, two missing after a boat sinks near Alcatraz. So while those are, somewhat major stories, they're not Boyle Heights level, where everybody in the city is choking to death because of fire that lasted for 8 days. 8 days. And so lighter news. All right, Burbank Airport. I flew into Burbank on Sunday, coming back from Portland, Oregon. And I was not happy with that landing, man. I know the speed coming into Burbank, and I know when that plane's going too fast. I just sort of have that feeling. I've been flying in and out at airport for 60 years, and I know when you're coming in too fast. I'm 100% sure that plane was coming in way too fast. And when it did come in, it missed the first about 25% of that runway. And when you come into Burbank Airport, that's a very, very short runway. And you can't afford to miss much of that runway. And so he slammed that plane down and came to a halt at the end with, I don't know how much room to spare, but it didn't seem like a lot, didn't seem like much. And that's the first time in my life that I nearly got emotional over it, because I was sitting next to my daughter. And look, if I'm alone flying, I could care less. You know, whatever happens to that plane, it goes in the toilet, it goes into a mountain, it goes into the ocean. I got no control over it, and I don't worry. But when I'm with my daughter, I sort of panic, for her. because she's got a big, huge, hopefully great life in front of her herself. But so the airport is under construction. They're going to have a new terminal, $1.3 billion. It is going to be the premier airport in Los Angeles, perhaps for, I don't know, 5, 10, 15 years. I know a buddy of mine in Burbank, a guy named Sean Murphy, hates when I talk about the Burbank airport. He wants to keep it our little secret on how great it is. But it also raises the property value in Burbank when you have a state-of-the-art, beautiful, brand-new airport within 5 minutes of your house. That's a huge plus, especially if you do a lot of traveling. You know, you're a traveling businessman. I don't know if those still exist.
1: So they're gonna do like they did with Ontario, where the old terminal's just not gonna exist anymore.
0: Yeah, they'll tear it down.
1: They're just gonna move it completely.
0: Yeah.
1: I like that they're still gonna have you walk on the tarmac to the planes at Burbank.
0: Yeah, that was one of the things that the residents wanted to keep that sort of little nostalgia to it.
1: Yeah, I wish Ontario had done that. That would have been cool.
0: Yeah. I like that. I do like that. I like going out the runway. One of the reasons I like going out the runway is you get a sense of how big and powerful those planes are you're getting on.
1: Yeah, yeah.
0: It's some comforting about that.
1: It's an odd sort of respect that you get for what you're about to do.
0: and you can eyeball the guys putting the luggage in so they're not half-assing it.
1: Right. They know there's enough.
0: You're next to them.
1: Hey, little head nod. Hey.
0: Yeah.
1: How's it going? I see you right
0: standing
1: there.
0: Here. You're there. That's my bag.
1: My bag. Right there. See those letters? That's my letters.
0: And then you also get a sense of how powerful those jet engines are when a plane comes in while you're standing out there boarding yours. And I think it's comforting to get a sense of how powerful and how beautiful and how, all the redundancies on safety on these Boeing planes. You know, to die in a plane crash is really, really rare. You have a much better chance of dying about a million different ways. You have a much higher, like astronomically higher chance of dying if you are elected president of the United States than you are flying in an airplane. Like beyond belief, hundreds of times more if you're elected president of the United States as opposed to just flying around. But anyway, Burbank Airport's going to be done soon. And man, is that beautiful. If you've ever been to Portland or San Jose, it's going to have that sort of vibe to it. Sort of a new age vibe, but really spectacular. And it is going to be, it's going to also lure a lot of people in to move to Burbank because, you know, when we have a flight, you know, we're 5-7 minutes from the airport max. And so if I have a 1 o'clock flight, I'll sometimes leave at 12:15 if I don't have any luggage, 12:15, and I get there in plenty of time. I'm at the gate for 10-15 minutes before it boards, sometimes 20 minutes. This is a great example of how a Burbank airport and how convenient it is. I was flying last week to Portland with my daughter, and we're going through TSA, and I realized I just have my license. But I don't have the forever license or the, what is that called? The, where you have that mark on your license.
1: The real ID.
0: The real ID.
1: The hologram.
0: I don't have the real ID. I have a passport, but I forgot it at home. So I jumped in a cab, went home, came back, and still had plenty of time to go through TSA and sit at the gate and wait for the plane to leave. That's how convenient this airport is. All right, I think we can do this here. We got about a minute here.
2: In a few months, the Burbank Airport will reveal its new $1.3 billion terminal. The airport released a couple of pictures showing the construction progress. This was yesterday they showed these pictures. New terminal will replace the two smaller concourses that have been used for decades. This is the grand hall of the new terminal that will feature 14 food options,
0: beautiful,
2: including a bar with a big picture window view of the runways and Verdugo Mountains. The new terminal will be about 50% larger than the current two terminals.
0: Nice.
2: The new design cuts the distance from the terminal's entrance to the farthest gate by more than 300 feet. It also increases the distance between the terminal and nearest runway to about 880 feet, which brings it into compliance with FAA standards. The new terminal is set to open October 13th.
0: October what?
2: October 13th. 13th, and I feel like...
0: Oh, how about that? She said...
2: October 5th.
0: October 5th. That's my daughter's birthday.
2: 13th.
0: And 13th is mine. How odd is that? That she goofed on those numbers, and one's my daughter's birthday and one's mine, and this is our own Burbank Airport. Strange. Strange.
2: Is set to open October 13th, and I feel like that happened quickly.
3: Yes. Yeah.
2: Right?
3: Yes. Much more quickly
2: than a lot of things.
3: How we do things at LAX.
0: That is right. Brand new, big ass, beautiful Burbank Airport, months away. So let's go. Burbank Airport, the only way to fly. What's that, Western Airlines? I think it was Western Airlines. All right, we're live on KFI AM 640. More now with Crozier.
1: ICE says it's pausing traffic stops after two shooting deaths by agents in the last week, but the shooting deaths are not the reason, they say. The Labor Department says inflation cooled in June as gas prices fell. Forecasters say it could take two or more years to return to the Fed's target rate of 2%. From your Toyota dealer's traffic center, we make it easy. They're working in Montrose.
4: So we're talking about the 210 East between the 2 and Angeles Crest Highway. Caltrans conducting electrical work with up to two lanes closed. This will be an ongoing situation till about 6 tomorrow morning. South LA, a brush fire. This is on the 110 northbound Manchester Avenue on ramp. That left shoulder, that's where we got that brush burning. San Clemente 5 northbound before Avenida Vista Hermosa. Roll of carpet blocking the two middle lanes. With Southern California's most accurate traffic reports, I'm Nancy Hernandez.
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0: 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Culver City's been in the news lately. They don't want the In-N-Out there, and In-N-Out is trying to fight that. There's a lot of customers, a lot of people live in Culver City who enjoy those burgers, fries, milkshakes, open late. They love In-N-Out. And Culver City has a stick up their tuchus over that. So they're fighting that. And that's the residents. Some residents are fighting that. But there are more than some residents fighting a new proposal for a bike lane in Culver City. Culver City is a pretty bike-friendly place. You know, you've got Venice. That's another proposed bike lane they're going to have there. But it's not. Venice is so wide that it's not going to bother a lot of people there. And then you have the Bologna Creek. That's not going to bother anybody because there's no cars there. It just runs like along the LA River like we do in the San Fernando Valley. And then it only gets wiped out when it rains, and then you float out to Long Beach. But there's a proposal that everybody or a lot of people in Culver City can't stand, and they want this thing overturned, and it's on Overland. And when I read this last night, I thought they meant Overland at the 10 freeway, and I thought, well, that's dumb because you have to have an electric bike to get up that hill. There's an awfully steep hill when you're going northbound on Overland up towards the 10 freeway. But I was mistaken. It's not. It's much further south. It's from Culver Boulevard to the Bologna Creek bike path. And it runs right along the road there. And one of the reasons they don't want it there, they don't want the bike path there, is because you do have a lot of businesses. And you also have, I believe, the Plunge is there. I'd have to look up where the Plunge is, but I think it's it would be involved here. Let me look at a map. Yes. Yeah, the Plunge, which is their big public pool. Culver City's public pool, I think it's public, a city pool, is there called the Plunge. And it's operated by the city, Culver City Parks, Recreation, Community Services Development. And it opened back way back in 1949. And they have swim lessons, adult exercise, lap swimming, recreational swim. They got the whole deal there. And they're going to eliminate a lot of parking spots for this bike path. And the people in Culver City, they're not opposed to a bike path going in the area. They just don't want it on Overland because of all the spots that they'll be losing, parking spots. So there's a fight in City Hall over this bike path.
14: We support bicycle safety, but not at the expense of accessibility.
15: Culver City neighbors put on a dramatic show at Monday's city council meeting.
0: Okay, now see, this fight is an odd time for Culver City. Because the people fighting the bike path are longtime residents and people that go to the pool and people who use, you know, have the businesses there and business owners there. And that's a different group than are fighting the In-N-Out burger. So there's two separate groups of people there fighting City Hall. One of them don't want the bike path. That's one group. And the other one doesn't want In-N-Out. And that's an entirely different group. There might be some crossover there, but not much.
14: These signatures demonstrate that this project does not have the broad support from the community.
15: The group Save Overland rolled out a scroll of signatures from neighbors demanding council put a pause on this.
0: And one of the reasons why they don't want that bike path between Culver and then south to Bologna Creek is there's also a lot of homes and apartment buildings there. And when you are in an apartment building, you know this. You can't have anybody over, ever, if you have an apartment in L.A. Because there's nowhere to park. You know, you have a party of 20 people over your apartment. Half of them aren't going to show up because they can't find any parking. Or they park like 3 miles away and they sort of, you know, blame that on you. And you feel the sting of that. You know, they're like, oh, we got to get out of here. We park near LAX. And so there's a lot of reasons why they don't want this bike path.
15: A 2.5-mile bicycle pedestrian sidewalk traffic project along Overland Avenue going south toward Fox Hills.
16: Overland is a major thoroughfare.
0: That's right. She's right. She's not lying. This woman, when I used to drive limousine, Overland every day. When I was on the west side, I used Overland a lot. And then when I worked at MGM, I used it. I used it when I worked over at in Beverly Hills. When I worked for Paul Mazursky, I use Overland a lot, especially if you're an Uber driver, taxi driver, or limo driver. That's the next great parallel to the 405 when that's jammed. So she's right. She's right.
16: Overland is a major thoroughfare.
0: That's right.
16: And they're going to be taking away all of the parking on the left-hand side, at the west side of the street, which means that's going to be in front of
0: the Plunge
16: Auditorium. That'll be in front of the Plunge.
0: That's right.
16: Those parking spots are used all of the time.
15: The city says impacted parking spots will be reallocated to a connecting street less than a one-minute walk away. But the group doesn't buy that and has been protesting the project at every council meeting since the start of the new year.
0: Wow.
15: Around the same time, the first phase of the $1.2 million construction project was approved by council.
17: We're serious. We're not going away.
15: In response, the city says it has conducted extensive community outreach and input on the Better Overland project beginning back in 2024. We appreciate the ongoing...
0: I like how they call it that. They call it the Better Overland project. So it's harder to fight that, harder to show up for that. We don't want it better. We don't want better Overland. Oh, no, well, we do, but screw it. I'm out of here. Going to the Plunge.
1: Anything that's politically named, yeah, whatever it's named, just expected to do the exact opposite.
0: That's exactly right. Yeah, the lower tax propositions are always a higher tax.
1: Right.
0: Yeah.
15: We appreciate the ongoing engagement and continue to listen to our community's thoughts. That includes neighbors who support the project.
0: Yeah, you know what, Culver City? The loud person wins on that one. So keep showing up at those LA City meetings and loud. You got to be loud. The one thing you got going for yourself is that all the people who work in LA City Council, all the city council members, they're all your neighbors. And your neighbors don't want you to hate them. So you have some sway there. So keep up the fight. I could care less about this, but I know you people live in Culver City care. And you got to be loud. You got to be loud and you got to be consistent. You know, you got to show up at these meetings because we've done that in Burbank where we showed up about a cell tower that was going to go up right across the street from a church and a school. And we got one of these big, cell companies to change their mind and not put that cell tower up, which I thought was great idea at the time. You know, we won and now I can't get any cell service anywhere around my house. So in the long term, I lost. All right, we're live on KFI. More now with Croge.
1: President Trump's backed off his proposed 20% security fee for ships going through the Strait of Hormuz. He announced the fee yesterday when the U.S. reinstated the blockade on Iranian ships, but now Trump says the fee will be replaced by trade and investment deals with various Gulf states.
18: You have Saudi Arabia, UAE, Qatar, Bahrain, and Kuwait, primarily, and then others.
1: Says the investments in the U.S. will be massive, but also good for the Gulf countries. Justices Elena Kagan and Amy Coney Barrett have testified before Congress asking lawmakers to approve new security for the Supreme Court. ABC's Peter Haralambo says they want more security for the justices and their families as there's been a 38% increase in threats against them.
19: The Supreme Court police reports a 38% increase in threats to members of the court over the past year. The hearing marked the first time since 2019 that members of the court appeared before lawmakers to defend their budget.
1: Court wants to increase the number of security officers assigned to each justice and build an off-site visitors security screening facility. And former UCLA basketball player and coach Walt Hazard has been chosen for induction into the National Collegiate Basketball Hall of Fame. Hazard died in 2011. He led the university to its first NCAA men's basketball championship in an undefeated season in 1963 and 64. He was a two-time All-American as a player, then returned to UCLA as head coach for four seasons in the 1980s. Clear skies, cool temps overnight, all clear for the hottest day of the week during the day tomorrow. Bit cooler Thursday and then maybe about 10 degrees cooler over the weekend. Right now, 78 in San Juan Capistrano, 76 in Stanton. Let's head out to the freeways.
4: So to San Bernardino we go, 215 South at Inland Center Drive. Everything is happening in the right lane. This is a crash involving at least two cars. The right lane is off limits. If you find yourself in the City of Industry, 60 East at 7th Avenue, it looks like a car with a flat tire is stuck in the center divider area. South LA, 110 northbound connector to the 105 West. This is a broken down vehicle. Two center lanes of the connector are blocked at the moment. In Irvine, construction in place on the 5 South between Bake Parkway and Avery Parkway. Left lane along with the carpool lane. Both of those lanes are closed at the moment. Hopefully reopening around 5 tomorrow. With Southern California's most accurate traffic reports, I'm Nancy Hernandez.
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0: getting a lot of people sick. A lot of people are running to the can after they've consumed vegetables and fruit. I think it all started in Michigan. Michigan has the biggest numbers, but this is not good. This could wipe you out if you're older and be very uncomfortable if you're younger. But no good. No good. And if you're eating dinner right now, I apologize, because there will be some graphic audio here, if that's possible.
1: It could be a nasty bug. This infection, which comes from a microscopic parasite called cyclospora that infects humans through contaminated produce, and it can cause weeks of watery diarrhea.
0: Sorry. If you're eating, what are you eating, Angel?
2: Nothing now.
0: I did say I apologize. Sorry.
1: And it can cause weeks of watery diarrhea.
0: Sorry.
1: The symptoms can be severe, but officials have not reported any deaths. Still, there are things you can do to protect yourself.
0: Now, look, weeks? I understand, you know, a 20-minute spell, but weeks? Weeks of diarrhea? And diarrhea is hereditary. I think a lot of people know that.
2: Is it?
0: Yeah. It's you get it from your mom or dad. It's generational or hereditary. Yeah, it runs in your genes. I don't know why I bother.
1: The nation's largest cyclosporiasis outbreak has reached California.
0: Yay! You know what? I saw it a couple of days ago, and they had the states that were colored in and where it affected the United States. And California was not colored in, so we had zero cases. The closest was Arizona. And I said to my wife, I go, watch this. In a day or two, California will be consumed by this thing.
1: The nation's largest cyclosporiasis.
2: What color did they use to color in the states that had it?
0: It was like a red, like a blood redish, brownish, you know, it was, like a fall brownish red leaf from a tree. Yeah, it's interesting.
1: The nation's largest cyclosporiasis outbreak has reached California.
0: There we go. We're in, kids.
1: Health officials are reporting sporadic cases, possibly up to 10, but it's difficult to track. The CDC is reporting about 840 cases nationwide.
0: Wow.
1: But Michigan's health department is now reporting 2,600 cases and 44 hospitalizations.
0: Wait a minute. The numbers are not adding up here, kids. Let's go back and listen again. Let's read. Listen to this.
1: The CDC is reporting about 840 cases nationwide.
0: Okay, 840 cases nationwide. I'm going to get a pen out here because we're going to do some math on the show. What'd you say, 840? 840 nationwide. Okay, I think that's the number that they used.
1: The CDC is reporting about 840 cases nationwide.
0: Okay, 840 nationwide. Let's move on.
1: But Michigan's health department is now reporting 2,600 cases.
0: 2,600.
2: Wow.
0: So last I checked, Michigan was part of the United States. So odd. 2,600 in Michigan and 840 nationwide. Somebody goofed. Somebody goofed.
1: But Michigan's health department is now reporting 2,600 cases and 44 hospitalizations.
0: Whoa.
1: Certain produce that grows in the ground are usual culprits. It's easy for this parasite to thrive and stick to lettuce, cilantro, raspberries, and green onions.
0: You hear that? Those are the highest volume of cases come from these fruits and vegetables.
1: Thrive and stick to lettuce, cilantro,
2: raspberries. What were those tomatoes that Steckler...
0: Oh, yeah,
2: about.
0: Yeah. Those were, what did he call those things? Black tomatoes, I think. No, there's a term for it that he used. But we were in Venice Beach. I was with Steckler, my old partner in Venice Beach. Brown soil tomatoes, I think was what they were called. And there were tomatoes growing wildly near a trash can. And it was in an alley. And they ripened. And they looked beautiful. And so I grabbed one. I said, oh, I'm going to take this home. This is a, night soil tomatoes. That's what it was.
2: Oh, yeah.
0: And I grabbed the tomato, and Steckler said, no, Tim, that's a night soil tomato. You don't want that. And I'd never heard that term before. I said, what's a night soil tomato? And he said, well, the tomato seed is one of the only seed, or one of very few, that survive the digestive tract of a human being. So somebody eats.

0: to tomato. Then they finish the tomato. Tomato runs through his system, and it's, you know, S hits the can. It's time to, you know, get rid of the seeds. And if a homeless guy does it near a trash can, those seeds survive that, and they could grow again. And so they're called night soil tomatoes. So if you see wild tomatoes rolling out there, don't touch them.
1: Then stick the lettuce, cilantro, raspberries, and green onions.
0: That's where the biggest one. Lettuce is a big culprit, too. Lettuce.
1: Doctors say this parasite is resistant to chemicals, so vegetable cleaning sprays won't work.
0: What?
1: Doctors say this parasite is resistant to chemicals, so vegetable cleaning sprays won't work.
0: So, because I cleaned lettuce today thinking I got all of this off, and now they're telling me it doesn't matter?
1: The advice is to rinse and scrub down your fruits and veggies.
0: Okay, that's what I did. Good. Whew.
1: You can also use soapy water and a vinegar water mix.
0: Okay, you have to do this. All you vegans out there, all you vegetable freaks, you know, you and people with the berries, buying at Costco, putting your own, smoothies together. You have got to really wash your vegetables. You don't want 2 weeks of radical diarrhea. It could wipe you out. So I'm trying to save all of our listeners. Pass the word around. All right, we'll continue with this when we come back. It's a big issue. We're live on KFI More Now with Crouch.
2: L.A. Supervisor Lindsay Horvath is pushing the county to support a lawsuit by California and 11 other states looking to block the takeover of Warner Brothers Discovery by Paramount. Senator Angus Young from King from Maine says a driver shot and killed by ICE officers in his state was not the target of a warrant the officers were executing. From your Toyota Dealers Traffic Center, we make it easy. Let's head out to Orange.
3: So we're looking at the 55 North between Chapman and the 91. Paving operation in the carpool and left lanes till about 5 tomorrow morning. In Eagle Rock, 134 West before Colorado Boulevard, it's couch in the center lane. Santa Clarita, 5 northbound after the 14, a stalled semi taking up that second lane from the left. With Southern California's most accurate traffic reports, I'm Nancy Hernandez.
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0: Coming up after 5 o'clock tomorrow on the John Cobalt Show, we're going to have Anne-Marie Schubert on, the former DA in Sacramento County, now the president and CEO of the Criminal Justice Legal Foundation. They're filing a lawsuit to stop murderers from being released from state prison, including the ones serving life without the possibility of parole, who are getting paroled anyway. That's tomorrow after 5 o'clock on the John Cobalt Show.
1: KFI AM 640. It is the Conway Show. So a little clear and clearing up this night soil tomatoes. We discovered during the break that night soil is just a reference to human s. And so
2: that's
1: night
2: a load of
1: yeah. So night soil tomatoes are tomato seeds do survive the digestive tract of a human being. So do blackberries, raspberries, and papayas. And so human beings kill most all other seeds when they eat them because of how well we chew our food. One thing that separates us from, fish and animals is we really do chew our food.
2: Well, that's how so many foods, produce in general, make it from a geographic region to another because they aren't digested by birds.
1: Yeah, right. Yeah, right. Exactly. Yeah. But you know, like whales, they'll eat fish whole, you know, they're still alive. You see alligators eat, other alligators alive or turtles, whatever. But we chew our food pretty well in this country and around the world.
0: And so a lot of the seeds do not make it through. But look, you know, we try to have a lot of fun on the show. And one of the reasons I wanted to move back to evenings, because I do like the lighter side of news, not heavy politics and, you know, screaming all the time about life in L.A. I do enjoy listening to that. I just don't enjoy doing it. But we occasionally come across a story that's as important as if we're doing morning drive or afternoon drive or middays. And this is one of them. This is one of those stories where, you know, the food safety in this country is severely compromised right now. And it's in fruits and vegetables. So it's affecting the people who are the healthiest amongst us. You know, people who are vegans or vegetarians or, you know, try not to eat a lot of meat. You're the one that's going to be affected by this. And now I don't know how far you're going to take it. You're going to ask them not to put lettuce on your burger or, you know, maybe you're not going to get the Caesar salad. I don't know. I don't know. When you go to a restaurant, it's going to be on your mind because this is a severe ailment. It's 2 weeks of heavy duty. 2 weeks. Unless you go to a doctor and you get a prescription, they could wipe that out a little quicker. But you don't want that. And so you got to be very careful until they get a handle on this. You got to be very careful eating your fruits and vegetables. All right, let's get back to this story here and find out a little more information on how we can all survive.
1: You can also use soapy water and a vinegar water mix.
0: There you go. Okay, that's a good tip. Good tip. Let me go back a little further and talk about how we can clean vegetables better and we all can survive this.
1: By
0: the way, one of the great things, Crozier, I don't know if you read this about it, but I did a deep dive on this last night, that it's not transmittable human to human.
3: Ah.
0: So no masks, you know, no gloves, no 6 feet. We're not doing that again.
3: No bottles of Purell in your pocket.
0: That's right. Yeah. It's not human to human. At least they don't think it is yet. Right. But we still got a ways to go.
1: Doctors say this parasite is resistant to chemicals.
0: Okay. Resistant to chemicals. You cannot fight it with, anti-fungus or virus or whatever the spray is.
1: So vegetable cleaning sprays won't work.
0: Okay. I thought vegetable cleaning sprays were kind of weird anyway. You know, just soap and water. I don't know why people are getting vegetable cleaning sprays.
1: So vegetable cleaning sprays won't work.
0: They're not working on this thing.
1: The advice is to rinse and scrub down your fruits and veggies. You can also use soapy water and a vinegar water mix. If you happen to get sick, it's important to seek medical treatment because cyclospora is treated with a specific antibiotic.
0: Okay, that is a great tip. Slide into your doctor or urgent care, you know, at first, you know, don't go first sign. You know, if you had a crazy meal and you're susceptible to the big D anyway, I wouldn't wander in there on the first shot. I would take a pause and then, you know, maybe it's day one, day two, maybe day three. You slide in there.
4: If you develop,
0: you know, it's like on the outside wrapper of Viagra. They said if you have the big E, like it sounds like election. If you have one of those for 4 hours to go to the emergency room, I think a lot of guys fudge that. I think you're looking at some 6 hour guys, 7 hours, 7 days, 7 years, because that's not something you want to go in and tell the ER doctor, you know. By the way, quite a brag, you know.
5: Yeah, 7 years.
0: Oh, you go in there, you go, hey, this has been going on for 7 days. And all the nurses are like, whoa.
5: Well, hello.
0: Hey, now. And then you hear the nurses in the background, ding dong. Oh, yeah, yeah, thanks. I appreciate that.
4: If you develop severe abdominal pain, diarrhea, which many times can be explosive.
0: God, why'd they have to get the guy who sounds like he's on a coffee commercial from the 1970s.
4: Times can be explosive.
0: Or he sounds like the guy running Fantasy Island. Which is the opposite of this. What's the guy, Montalban?
5: Ricardo Montalban.
0: Ricardo Montalban, yeah. Here's Ricardo Montalban talking to you about diarrhea.
4: Severe abdominal pain, diarrhea, which many times can be explosive, nausea, vomiting, fever.
0: And it could also stain your Corinthian leather.
4: Mm. If you develop severe...
0: Yeah, the pain.
5: The pain. The pain.
0: Hey, boss, the pain, the pain.
4: Severe abdominal pain, diarrhea.
0: Yeah, smiles, everyone.
4: Pain.
0: Yeah. Hey, boss.
4: Pain.
0: The
4: pain.
0: The
4: pain.
0: The pain. The pain.
4: Diarrhea, which many times can be explosive.
0: Oh, my God.
4: Nausea, vomiting, fever, seek medical attention. Typically, this happens about a week after ingesting.
0: Oh, my God.
5: Oh, my gosh.
0: So you don't know what it is. It's a week after you had that Caesar salad, and then bang, off to the races.
4: Typically, this happens about a week after ingesting.
0: Oh, no, that's horrible.
4: The parasite, but it can happen somewhere between 3 and 10 days.
1: The good news is that cyclosporiasis can't spread from person to person.
0: Oh, there. Okay, I was right. Ding dong. Ding dong. I read that last night around 1:30 in the morning, and I did sort of the happy dance. I love that. Not transmittable. From human to human. So don't panic. No gloves, masks, shields, 6 feet apart, none of that.
1: The good news is that cyclosporiasis can't spread from person to person. At least there aren't any documented cases. This outbreak.
0: I don't like that tag.
1: At least there aren't any documented cases.
0: What? So it could? We just haven't heard of it yet?
1: At least there aren't any documented cases.
0: Ah!
1: This outbreak serves as a reminder to practice good hygiene. Wash your hands with soap and water. Alcohol cannot kill cyclospora. Again, the best you can do is to scrub down your produce.
0: I wonder if you can see it. I wonder if it looks like a worm.
1: But don't panic. While this is the largest nationwide outbreak we've had in years, these infections are very rare. Doctors say you shouldn't avoid eating summer produce because the health benefits outweigh the risks. Just be aware.
0: I don't like that.
1: Just be aware.
0: Just be aware. Oh, no!
1: So vegetable cleaning sprays won't work.
0: There you go. All right. So, I don't know what to tell you. You know, sort of stumped on this one. I bought lettuce today at the store, went home and washed it to death. You know, I washed everything out of it. The nutrients, everything. There was nothing left.
2: Bacon soda, bacon soda, bacon soda.
0: Yeah, bacon soda.
2: Everything. And I wash everything with bacon soda. Oh, all good. Produce and even meat. I just soak it in baking soda and water, and it revives all the produce, makes them crunchy again.
0: Oh, good.
2: Yeah, anything that's got like lettuce and stuff that's limp, kills everything, revives it. Bacon soda is the savior.
0: You know what? My wife's a big fan of that. Is it called Under Deck or Deck Below or Under Below?
2: Night Soil.
0: Yeah. The Night Soil crew.
5: Below deck.
0: Below deck. All right, below deck. And she gave me a great tip because we buy celery and it sits there for a week and it goes limp. And so right. If you cut off the bottom of it, you know, the bottom of the stalk, that big, you know, sort of half baseball in the bottom, and then you stick it in a mason jar or any kind of jar of water and put it in the fridge, man, you get fresh celery every time.
2: That's what I'm telling you. It's what bacon soda does. The exact same thing. And it's a hell of a lot cheaper than any of those products.
0: I'm taking a pen out because I got to survive, man. I don't have the diet. I don't have the diet or the workout schedule where I can handle this, you know, this worm. I just don't. Right. I'm on the edge anyway. All right. We're live on KFI. More now with Crozier.
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2: Need more? Just keep bringing it. I'm Michael Crozier, or start. I'm Michael Crozier, live from the KFI 24-hour newsroom. Mayor Bass and LA County Supervisor Catherine Barger have written to congressional leadership asking for almost $16 billion in federal funding for the region's long-term recovery from the Palisades and Eaton fires. Bass says from L.A. to Sacramento to Washington, D.C., she and Barger have worked together to fight for the resources that wildfire survivors need and deserve, and they won't stop until every family has returned home and every business has reopened its doors. Barger says her focus is on ensuring communities have the federal resources necessary to rebuild stronger. The L.A. County Board of Police Commissioners has signed off on an LAPD decision to stop using automated license plate reader cameras until the city gets more public input. The LAPD said Saturday its contract with the surveillance technology company Flock had expired, but they said they're working on a new agreement. The Office of the Inspector General is recommending the department beef up data security and privacy protections for the cameras, which are put up on poles. The sister of the late South Carolina Senator Lindsey Graham has been sworn in to finish his term. ABC's Avery Harper says this will allow the work of South Carolina Republicans to continue uninterrupted until a new senator is elected this fall.
6: Darlene Graham Nordon has said she wants to carry out her brother's work, finish her brother's work, and preserve his legacy.
2: She says Darlene Graham's swearing in will be a vote for the Republicans on the SAVE Act, although it still might not be enough to get the bill over the line. A man running away from immigration and other federal agents in Florida has been hit and killed by a big rig. Authorities say he was one of four people in a car at a convenience store in St. Augustine who took off from ICE and Homeland Security Department officers. It was the third death in about a week involving ICE agents following shootings in Texas and Maine. Trump administration has told Immigration and Customs Enforcement officers to suspend most vehicle stops temporarily. President Trump says he doesn't know why the FBI is looking into the death of Republican Senator Graham.
7: I think the FBI is wasting their time.
2: Trump says Graham had issues with clogged arteries.
7: I wish he took better care of himself. I say you can see, you know, you can solve that problem. But what happened is actually something that's very hard to detect. It was not related to the any blockage. It was a totally different thing.
2: Republican Senator died Saturday, apparently from a ruptured aorta. Trump has repeated the Strait of Hormuz has closed to ships going to and from Iranian ports or carrying Iranian cargo, but he's backing off a proposed 20% security fee for all other ships. He says he decided to replace the fee with trade and investment deals that various Gulf states will be making into the U.S. He says that's based on highly productive conversations with Middle Eastern leadership. Captain Chelsea Sullenberger, who famously landed a plane on New York's Hudson River in 2009, says he's been diagnosed with Alzheimer's. Sully says he's in the early stage. A statement on his website says, "For now, this means a name may not come easily to me. I forget a story I've recently told, or I don't sleep as well, but I am in the beginning of this long journey." Southland weather from KFI, mostly clear skies tonight, comfy temps, lows below 60, sunny again tomorrow, and probably the hottest day of the week. A few degrees cooler Thursday and maybe 10 degrees cooler Friday for the weekend. Right now, 72 in Garden Grove, 70 in Laguna Niguel, 80 in Van Nuys. That's the latest from the KFI 24-hour newsroom. 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
1: What is the nature of time? In a moment, Mike Ricksecker joins us. We'll talk about that. His book is called Travels Through Time, Inside the Fourth Dimension, Time Travel and Stack Time Theory. Lots to talk about when we come back on Coast to Coast AM. 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
15: Good morning. This is your wake-up call for Wednesday, July 15th. I'm Heather Brooker in for Amy King, who's taking just a few days off to be with her family. I'm happy to be here. This is the number one morning show at 5 a.m. in Los Angeles. Yay! Amy's not here to kind of toot her own horn, but I'll do it for her. I'll toot it for her. Toot that horn. Thank you all so much for listening to Wake Up Call and tuning in every morning. I know Amy certainly appreciates it. I appreciate it. And we are just thrilled to be here with you guys. Good morning to Kono.
16: Good morning, Heather.
15: And good morning, Will.
17: Hello.
15: And Anne, good morning. She's getting ready.
18: Good morning.
15: Good morning. I always love to see Anne. It's like such a bright spot in my morning because I sit here when I come in around 3, just like a gremlin with my coffee, like the news of the day, trying to wake up. And then Anne comes in. It's like a ray of sunshine.
18: You love know how it. Much I love you, Heather.
15: No, I love you too. It's going to be hot out there today, guys. So, you know what happened? I have to tell this story. Yesterday, I was in my living room and I looked out the window and I saw an Amazon truck driver sitting in his truck, and he was kind of like eyes closed. It was so hot. You know, it's been so hot lately. He had his eyes closed and was a younger man. And he just looked really overwhelmed, and I was really concerned for him. especially with this heat. So I grabbed like what I had, which was like an ice cold, like, you know, one of those Trader Joe's bubbly water things. And I went outside and I was like, excuse me, are you okay? Because I was worried he had passed out in the car, in his truck. And he was like, oh, I'm sorry, you know, I'll move. I said, no, it's okay. I just want to make sure you're all right because it is so hot out here. And he was like, yeah, we don't have air conditioning in this truck. And I was like, you don't have air conditioning in these trucks? And I was like, is that true for all Amazon trucks or just this one young man's particular truck? But anyway, so I gave him this like cold water to drink. And I told him, I was like, take care of yourself. Take it easy. You know, everybody can, the packages can wait, you know. Meemaw can wait to get her extra pair of 90s and not, whatever. So everybody take care of yourselves out there. It's going to be hot. And so this is my talk back question for you today. For those of you who are listening to the number one show at 5 a.m. in Los Angeles, how do you cool off? Are you a beach person? Are you a mountains person? Do you like to sit by a pool if you have a pool? I'm not that fancy, not that rich. I wish I had a pool. Do you get a wet rag like Will? I don't know, Will. Is that your thing? What do you guys do to cool off? Hit the talk back button on the iHeartRadio app. We want to hear from you. I want you to be a part of the show this morning and share your the ways you cool off. All right, let's get into it. Here's what's ahead on Wake Up Call. The Writers Guild of America is suing to block the proposed Paramount Skydance Warner Brothers Discovery merger. They say it violates antitrust law and would reduce job opportunities and pay for writers. SoCal could see its hottest day of the year today with triple-digit temperatures and dangerous heat lasting through Thursday. There is an extreme heat warning in effect for inland areas. It could get up to 110. Gosh, I hope that young man is okay. Today is Wallace Annenberg Day in LA County, honoring the late philanthropist for her lasting impact on the arts, education, and public spaces. Then at 6:05, handle on the news. Iran has threatened to block more trading routes, including the Strait of Hormuz. We're going to tell you why this new threat could increase gas prices again. Let's get started with some of the stories coming out of the KFI 24-hour newsroom. Protesters have taken to the streets in downtown LA over the shooting deaths of two people by ICE officers in Texas and Maine.
11: We demand justice for Lorenzo. We demand justice for Juan.
15: Demonstrators gathered at Olvera Street yesterday with signs reading things like jail all killer ICE agents and end impunity for killer ICE.
17: We want to call for justice for all the lives lost. We want to call for the immediate arrest of all the immigration agents who are responsible for these murders.
15: A couple of pro-ICE protesters were attacked by the crowd last night, and the LAPD was on citywide tactical alert. The operators of a burned-out cold storage warehouse in Boyle Heights have been given a second environmental violation notice because of the pungent odor affecting nearby neighborhoods. South Coast Air Quality Management Agency gave Lineage Logistics the first notification on Sunday and the second one yesterday after getting more complaints. All right, let's check in with your drive this morning.
19: Some warning, Heather. Wow.
15: Well, it's time.
19: Okay. Amy's much more gentle. I don't know. 14 freeway. We've got some problems there. We've got a full closure temporarily. This is the southbound side of the 14 at Lancaster Avenue. We've got a crash there with all lanes blocked temporarily. The 103. We don't talk about the 103 too much. It's in the Wilmington area. Right there at Anaheim Street. Reports of a motorcycle under a semi. So that's really bad news. We'll see what happens there. There's definitely some injuries. And the CHP and probably not the CHP, the LAPD there on the scene at 103 on the 103 near Anaheim Street. Also La Cienega at Stalker. A lot of people take La Cienega to get down to LAX. We've got a crash there, two vehicles. And the westbound side of the 91 at Lakeview, two vehicles there in the fast track lanes. You're jammed up back from Weir Canyon. With Southern California's most accurate traffic reports, I'm Will Cole Schreiber.
15: Thank you, Will. Secretary of State Marco Rubio has been warning for months that any attempt by Iran to toll or restrict traffic through the Strait of Hormuz would violate international law. But turning that warning into global action has proven to be much more difficult. ABC News State Department correspondent Shannon Kingston joins us with the latest on the diplomatic effort and why the U.S. is running into roadblocks. Good morning.
20: Good morning, Heather.
15: So can you explain why the Strait of Hormuz is so strategically important and why the U.S. is so concerned about Iran's threats?
20: Right. Well, so much of the world's oil transits through the strategic waterway. And even if the U.S. isn't getting its energy supplies through this waterway, it still disrupts the global market, which is why this has become really the central focus of this conflict. And as we're coming on the air right now, U.S. Central Command just completed a morning round of strikes against Iran. It lasted about 90 minutes. It hit precision munition sites against coastal defense systems, cruise missile storage, all targets designed to deteriorate Iran's ability to conduct attacks against commercial shipping in the strait.
15: So Secretary Rubio has been pushing allies to oppose any tolling of the strait. What has he actually been doing behind the scenes? What do we know so far?
20: That's right. The U.S. has been trying to mount some kind of international effort. First, they tried to string together a maritime coalition of different countries around the world to coordinate activity in the Strait of Hormuz. The U.S. has been trying to say, hey, look, this isn't just our problem, even though many allies have countered, well, this is a problem that you created. And at the same time, the U.S. has been trying to advance a resolution in the U.N. Security Council to condemn Iran's attacks in the strait and call attention to Iran's attempts to toll the international waterway, something that the U.N. says is illegal. But that has run into big roadblocks from China and Russia, which, of course, have veto power in that council. So really, those efforts have fallen flat, and the military recourse is really the only available option at this moment.
15: Now, you mentioned that we've run into some resistance in the UN from China and Russia. What does that mean for American diplomacy here?
20: Well, it really means that, as it stands right now at this moment, that UN effort is dead in the water, and that, you know, diplomatic efforts really are not something that can be done after the fact all of the time, is a lesson that you might be able to draw from this. Because, you know, as you remember, in the days leading up to this war, there was very little done to consult U.S. allies, to get them on board, get any kind of buy-in before this started. And by the way, these concerns around the Strait of Hormuz, they're nothing new. Going back several months before the conflict, Gulf allies were worried that military action against Iran by the U.S., by Israel, could cause this very same scenario. So this was something that was, you know, very much a known risk, but the U.S. went ahead with this military action. They said the nuclear issue was the most important thing, but we know now where this conflict stands. The nuclear issue is no longer the main focus. The driving factor here is freedom of navigation in the Strait of Hormuz. So they're very much trying to address an issue that was created by the war.
15: So Rubio is trying to build that, you know, maritime freedom construct coalition. Why hasn't that effort gained much traction?
20: We have seen some countries, France, the UK, they've said they would be much more willing to get more directly involved with minesweeping efforts, with, you know, different quasi-military strategies to control the strait, to protect the strait, once the active conflict subsides. And we thought we could be getting to that point when the memorandum of understanding was signed between the U.S. and Iran just last month, but we saw that pretty quickly fall apart. So I think that will also have a chilling effect going forward, even if it does appear that tensions have calmed to a simmer. Countries who don't want to be a direct party to this conflict are still going to be wary because, you know, we've seen that there are many factions of the Iranian government right now, even if the U.S. says they're dealing with some who are more reasonable, more willing to listen to them, they can work with them. There are still these hardliners, and those hardliners, as long as they have their finger on the trigger and they're willing to pull it on military action, on attacks against commercial vessels, that's going to be the much louder voice coming from the regime.
15: All right. I have this feeling it's going to be an interesting couple of days, so we'll definitely be keeping a close eye on this. So ABC's Shannon Kingston, thank you so much for your time this morning.
20: Of course. Thank you.
15: All right, let's get back to some of the stories coming out of the KFI 24-hour newsroom. The heat wave hitting Southern California is peaking.
1: The National Weather Service says dangerous heat has intensified across Southern California as temperatures climb toward their highest levels of the year. Forecasters say widespread triple-digit conditions will grip much of the region through Thursday. They say lingering monsoonal moisture will make things more humid, and there's a 20 to 40% chance of showers or thunderstorms in the mountains and Antelope Valley. A red flag warning of critical fire danger conditions is effective at noon today through 9 a.m. Thursday for the I-5 corridor. 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
15: California isn't the only place under extreme heat. Hundreds of wildfires are burning in the U.S., including in Minnesota, where campers were evacuated from a forest because of multiple fires. Meteorologist Ginger Z says a scorching summer heat dome is baking most of the country.
21: Minnesota, dealing with heat indices over 100 degrees and more than a dozen wildfires. The National Forest Service in Minnesota closing down access to the million-acre Boundary Waters Canoe Wilderness area.
15: She says, on the flip side, monsoon rains have been flooding parts of Tucson, Arizona. A group that promotes accountability, ethics, and transparency in government has raised a stink about Governor Newsom's diaper deal.
22: The Foundation for Accountability and Civic Trust, or FACT, has sent a letter to the California State Auditor requesting an investigation into California's new free diapers program. FACT claims that the Golden State Start program, which awarded baby-to-baby millions, has political ties to Newsom's network. Newsom says the contract was awarded through a competitive bidding process, but the group says in reality, there were no competitive bids. Jason Campidonia, KFI News.
15: The Metropolitan Water District of Southern California has approved an agreement with the federal government to add water to Lake Mead. The reservoir is at a near historic low level, so the agreement with the U.S. Bureau of Reclamation will see water from the Colorado River channeled into the lake. A record low snowpack in the Colorado River Basin this year has caused Lake Mead's water level to drop. Former Charles Manson follower Robert Bousillet, who was convicted of killing a musician in 1969, has been denied parole for the third consecutive time. He's been found suitable for parole in 2019 and 2025, but Governor Newsom reversed both decisions. Bousillet had been sentenced to death in the 70s, along with Manson and other followers, but the sentences were commuted to life in prison after a Supreme Court ruling on new requirements for capital cases. Legislation drawn up by the late Senator Lindsey Graham to sanction Russian energy exporters is now active. ABC's Peter Haralambou says it's set to be voted on.
23: The bill sanctions Russian financial institutions and its largest state energy projects, while targeting Russian partners in the oil and natural gas trade. It would also impose penalties on countries who trade with Russia on defense items.
15: The White House agreed to the bill's terms last week. Tomorrow, the Dodgers take on the Yankees in New York with first pitch at 4 on AM 570 LA Sports. Today is National Hot Dog Day. 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When we come back, Google is giving search a major AI makeover. Apple is rolling out new beta software in your smartwatch. Could have a feature that saves your life. We'll check in with Rich DeMuro. And we are taking your talkbacks. I want to hear from you. How do you cool off during major heat waves? Do you go to the beach? Do you head to the mountains? Do you sit by a pool? Do you just stand in a cold shower as long as you possibly can? Let me hear from you. 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Right now, we're going to go to a crash on the 91.
19: Yeah, a couple of problems on the 91 as you head westbound right there near Weir Canyon, or right there at Lakeview, I should say. A crash there. Two vehicles. Looks like they're in the fast track lane, and the traffic is backed up to Weir Canyon on that westbound 91. Now, once you get past that and you head through Anaheim, another little problem there. Westbound 91 before State College. Car versus a big rig in lanes there, so watch out for that as well. 405 northbound Seal Beach Boulevard. Two vehicles involved in a wreck. Looking around, the slowest area really, of course, are the 91 as you get away from the 241 over to the 55. That's because of that problem at Lakeview. And the 91 headed out of Riverside. Everything else is moving pretty well at this hour. With Southern California's most accurate traffic reports, I'm Will Coltrane.
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15: It's 5:21 on your wake-up call. I'm Heather Brooker in for Amy King. Here's what we're following in the KFI 24-hour newsroom. The owner of the Langham Huntington Pasadena will pay L.A. County $320,000 and refund guests after settling allegations it illegally raised room rates during the Eaton fire. And firefighters have increased containment on the Summit fire in the Antelope Valley to 64%. And today's talkback question, what do you do to cool off? Do you go to the beach? Do you go to a pool? Do you just sit in front of your air conditioning at home? Let me know. It's going to be a hot one out there. I want to hear some tips from you guys. Hit the talk back button on the iHeartRadio app. Then at 6:05 on Handle on the News, we're going to talk about how ICE has been ordered to suspend vehicle stops during nationwide enforcement operations. But right now, from AI-generated images in Google search to Apple's newest beta software and an important smartwatch safety setting that you may not know about, we're going to check in with Rich DeMuro. Hi, Rich.
10: Good morning to you, Heather. Happy Wednesday.
15: Happy Wednesday. All right, so Google is redesigning Google Images and adding AI image generation right into search. How does this work?
10: Yeah, I thought this was, the most interesting thing here is that Google Images has been around for 25 years. Like, wait, what? Like,
15: wow.
10: Hold on. How is that even possible? And I guess, they talked about this in their blog post that basically the thing that started Google Images that really kicked it off was J-Lo when she wore, do you remember that like green dress?
15: Yes, that was iconic.
10: Low cut.
15: Mm-hmm.
10: Yeah. Apparently, that's what kicked off the idea for Google Images, when Google was like, we need a place for people to search for images, not just things in the news. And so it's been 25 years, and they're giving it a makeover. Now it's going to look more like Pinterest. So think endless scrolling, places to look for things like how to remodel your bathroom, all that good stuff, plus a personalized feed of things that you know might be interesting to you. So again, kind of like Pinterest. The other big change, like you mentioned, is AI image creation right inside the Google search box. When you go to look for an image, if you can't find it, you're going to get a little suggestion that says, hey, do you want to just create this image? And, of course, that's going to use AI to do that. Redesign is rolling out over the next couple of weeks.
15: So Apple just released the public betas for iOS 27, macOS 27, and more. Who should consider installing them and who should stay away?
10: No one should consider installing them unless you have a secondary device. I've had this on my main device now since the developer beta was out a couple weeks ago. And I'll be honest, it's pretty good, but I just can't recommend. There's so many little things that like go wrong on a daily basis. I cannot recommend the average person install these on their phone. Now, if you have a secondary iPhone laying around that can accommodate iOS 27, sure, you can try out the new Siri. You can see how performance is faster, apps launch faster, AirDrop is more reliable, everything sort of feels snappy, but there are a lot of little errors and mistakes in here, and so if you're using this as your daily phone, you might get frustrated, and the battery goes a lot faster from my experience. So probably wait till September when the actual final release is available for the public.
15: Okay, and we're not forced to get that update, right? Because sometimes it feels like they kind of make you do it. It's optional?
10: Not with this one.
15: Oh,
10: since
15: good.
10: This is a public beta, you would actually have to go to Apple's website, search Apple public beta, and you would have to sign up there and enroll your device. And then once you do that, it is free, by the way. And once you do that, you're basically a tester. You are an unpaid tester of Apple's software. So what they want you to do is find all the little issues and report them back to Apple so that the software works really nicely in the fall when it arrives. But if you've been dying to try the new AI Siri, which, by the way, is pretty good, this is the way to get it right now. just again, if you want to go back, if you're like, oh my gosh, this is not for me, I don't like it, you have to format your entire phone and basically get a backup and put it on there. So it's kind of a process. You can't just like say, oh, let me go back. It's not that easy.
15: Yeah. Okay, let's talk about Anthropic giving teachers free access to premium Claude AI features. What is that all about?
10: Yeah, so if you're a teacher, K through 12, you get a full year of basically Claude AI, the premium features, which, you know, gets you their more advanced models, higher usage limits, and they also have an education-specific tool set called Claude for Teachers, you know, think easy ways to make quizzes and things like that. So you can sign up on their website. It's claude.com/solutions/teachers, and basically you have until June 30th of next year, not this year because that's already passed. You just have to verify that you are an educator, and if you use Claude, this is a great way to get it for free, basically. It's like, I don't know if it's the exact like $20 a month plan that they're giving away, but it's close to that. So you can also do this with OpenAI if you prefer ChatGPT. They have a similar program called ChatGPT for Teachers. But, you know, Heather, it's a war for the classroom, because when students see their teachers using a certain chatbot, you know, they probably want to use the same one, kind of like Mac computers back in the day.
15: Yep.
10: Apple really focused on classrooms, and of course, that did pretty well for them.
15: All right, so let's talk about quickly the smartwatch fall detection. That sounds like a really important feature.
10: Yes, please check this for your loved ones and family members. Today on TV, we profile an 86-year-old, lives alone. She was exercising, fell off her couch, hit her head, didn't even realize any of this happened until she was sitting on a chair hours later with a neighbor that brought some ice over because her Apple Watch called her daughters and said, hey, you need to get help over here, because she didn't respond. So, she went to the hospital. It was a whole big thing. But long story short, she says that the Apple Watch really came in key here. So if you have a loved one with an Apple Watch or a Samsung Watch or a Pixel Watch, they all have this fall detection feature. You have to make sure it's turned on and enabled. I've got the instructions on my website. Just go to richontech.com. You can see them right there on the homepage. Very important to check.
15: That, I love hearing stories about how tech is truly helping people and making a difference instead of just all of the scary tech stories about AI taking over and that sort of thing. So that's really good to hear. Everybody catch Rich DeMuro on KTLA here on KFI on Saturdays at 11, and Rich on Tech Weekly is on KTLA Plus, and of course, richontech.tv for all of your tech news. Rich, thank you so much. We'll talk to you soon.
10: Thanks, Heather. Appreciate it.
15: Alrighty, when we come back, we're going to check in with Bloomberg, and we are taking your talk back questions today. If you want to weigh in on the show, tell me what you're going to be doing to cool off during today's heat wave. You're going to be hanging out by the pool, or like Will Kohlschreiber, taking a cold shower?
0: Every day.
15: Every day. Southland weather from KFI. There is a heat advisory in effect. It's going to be in the upper 90s in Metro LA and OC, upper 80s at the beaches, upper 90s to about 111 in the valleys, highs of 106 in the Inland Empire, and about 107 up there in the high desert. Right now, we got a crash on the 10.
0: Yeah, some problems there in mid-city LA. It's the 10 westbound right there at La Brea. Two vehicles in the middle lanes, getting a lot of attention. You know, the slowest freeway right now, by far and away, is the 91 as you try to head westbound. First of all, right before the 71 there, we've got debris in the right two lanes of some sort, maybe a fuel can, something like that in the roadway. Also, the westbound 91 at Lakeview, two-vehicle crash in the fast-track lanes as traffic backed up to Weir Canyon. And then beyond that, as you head into Anaheim, westbound side of the 91, before State College, car versus a big rig in lanes. So that 91 is pretty atrocious. We'll keep an eye on it for you. Also, the 405 northbound at Seal Beach Boulevard, two-vehicle crash there on the off-ramp with Southern California's most accurate traffic reports. I'm Will Kohlschreiber.
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0: It is 5:34 on your wake-up call. I'm Heather Brooker in this week for Amy King. Here's what we're following in the KFI 24-hour newsroom. Coyotes are making life miserable for a Rancho Cucamonga couple. An elderly woman says a family of coyotes has been living under her mobile home for weeks, causing damage and leaving them afraid to leave the house. City officials are investigating. One person was killed and another is missing after a pontoon boat caught fire near Alcatraz. It happened in the San Francisco Bay. And the countdown to the 28 Olympics is officially on. With 2 years until the opening ceremony, LA28 has opened applications for up to 60,000 Olympic and Paralympic volunteers. Today's talkback question, if you want to hit the talkback button on the iHeartRadio app, what are you guys going to do to cool off today? Are you going to try to stay indoors as much as possible? There's a nasty heat warning out there. It might be 111 in some parts of the valley. Lord, I was not built for this heat. Not built for it. But we persevere. 6:05, it's Handle on the News. Todd Blanche is going to go before the Senate Judiciary Committee to defend his record as he seeks to be the next U.S. AG. Here are some other stories we're following in the KFI 24-hour newsroom. Riverside County Sheriff Chad Bianco has announced he's running for re-election and he's endorsing Michael Gates for California Attorney General.
1: Nothing will change without a new Attorney General. Nothing will change in California until we elect Michael Gates to that office.
0: The announcement yesterday was made during Bianco's first public appearance since losing his bid for governor in the June primary. When asked if he would endorse fellow Republican Steve Hilton for governor, Bianco said he's focused on his job as sheriff right now, and he called Bonta corrupt. Officials in southern Arizona are warning about a scam involving the search for Nancy Guthrie.
2: The Pima County Sheriff's Department says they are aware of posts that are circulating about the investigation that include a QR code requesting money. Anyone who comes across these posts is urged to ignore them and report them. PCSD says it will never ask for money related to any investigation. Guthrie has been missing since early February. No arrests have been made. Mark Mayfield, KFI News.
0: Disney's live-action remakes are beginning to die off.
3: Moana with Dwayne Johnson in a wig made $43 million in its domestic opening last weekend. Not bad, but not great considering it's the lowest opening for a live-action remake outside of Snow White last year. It also cost $250 to $350 million to make. The original animated Moana made $57 million in its debut in 2016, and Moana 2, also animated, made $140 million its first weekend just 2 years ago. Disney's also running out of animated originals to remake as live-action. A live-action remake of Tangled from 2010 is currently in the works. Michael Crozier, KFI News.
0: Yeah, that's something we've been talking about. I've been talking about in my entertainment reports for quite a while, is the Disney live-action. I don't think any of them have ever really done that well, and nobody can understand why Disney continues to do them. I talked about it with Gary and Shannon last week as well. Moana didn't do very well. None of them have been doing well.
4: I mean, Aladdin kind of made a dent because you had Will Smith taking the iconic Robin Williams role, but yeah.
0: But even that didn't do as well, I think, as people were expecting it to do. And they are running out of

0: Yeah.
1: So that could help too. I mean, here we've got the same thing, although it's a little bit more extreme where you are, but we've got the humidity, and we're already making plans to sit in movie theaters for as long as we can.
0: Oh, yeah. Well, this movie is, The Odyssey is 3 hours long, so it is definitely a great option for people.
1: Absolutely.
0: Let's talk about billionaire Warren Buffett. He's ending his longtime partnership with Bill Gates. What is that about?
1: He is, and this is over Gates' ties to the late sex offender Jeffrey Epstein. Buffett, of course, chairman of Berkshire Hathaway, telling CNBC he met with the Microsoft co-founder in Omaha weeks ago and discussed his decision to step away. Buffett skipped his mid-year donation to the Gates Foundation, and in the interview, he indicated he didn't plan to resume giving to the institution. This report is sponsored by Vanguard Investor Choice, a proxy voting program for eligible Vanguard index funds. You know, Heather, over the past two decades, Buffett has given more than $47 billion to Gates charities, so this is quite a blow.
0: Okay, so also a new report says Google search poses unacceptable risks to kids. What is that?
1: This is from the Youth AI Safety Institute at Common Sense Media. It says Google search fails to detect suicide risks, and it also provides instructions for creating deep fakes. And the report finds that Google violated 7 of Common Sense Media's 8 wow. AI principles.
0: And let's talk, I mean, kind of along those same lines, social media has become sort of the Wild West for sexual health testing.
1: Yeah, I mean, it's pretty amazing when you look at it. Companies like YouTest, Heather, using brand ambassadors like rugby players and OnlyFans models, not necessarily the most medically, you know, knowledge-inclined people, though I shouldn't judge, but companies marketing tests for sexually transmitted diseases as home tests when they actually require the input of a medical professional because of the risk of false negatives. That's what's raising an eyebrow here. And experts, Heather, warn the self-testing market has grown too fast for regulators to keep up.
0: And OpenAI is testing a mobile smart speaker to serve as sort of a human-like companion.
1: Yeah, this is what we're hearing from sources who tell Bloomberg that this device can control smart home appliances and tap into the capabilities of OpenAI's ChatGPT. And here's what's really interesting, Heather. The device is designed to become increasingly personalized and proactive as it gains a deeper understanding of you over time. And the sources say that the defining feature of this device will be its personality and ability to connect with you. Of course, OpenAI's plans for the device have been complicated by that lawsuit from Apple, which accuses OpenAI of stealing trade secrets. So could be delayed, but maybe not. Hard to tell. OpenAI says it hasn't been pursuing Apple's trade secrets.
0: And let's do one more before I let you go, since we're talking about cooling off a little bit today. Water parks are a new must-have amenity for luxury hotels.
1: Clients are actually even refusing to book at places now if they don't have a water slide. And bookings at resorts with water parks have increased by as much as 140% in the past 2 years. What's interesting, too, is luxury resorts are also addressing the concerns about cleanliness and safety by generously staffing facilities. They're also using advanced water treatment protocols and even maintaining on-site medical clinics and paramedics to minimize physical and financial risk at these very, very, very high-end water parks, which, by the way, are typically not as noisy and have more of a, you know, resort-like vibe to them.
0: Well, I know.
1: Not as many screaming kids, I guess.
0: Well, I was going to say, I look for resorts with some kind of water activity just for, because I have a kid and I think she would be kind of, she would enjoy that. Maybe now she's a little older, but
1: still, people love water. I mean, it has a calming, water therapy, hydrotherapy has a calming effect on
0: Oh, absolutely. Absolutely. Okay, Denise, thank you. We'll talk to you again tomorrow.
1: Stay cool.
0: Thank you. All right, when we come back, could your next surgeon be a robot that looks like a person? Terrifying. We're going to explain what that means for the future of surgery. And I'm loving the talkbacks that are coming in today. We're going to play a few of them coming up. What are you guys going to do to cool off during this heat wave? You grab a wet rag and throw it around yourself? Do you just stand in the shower all day? Are you just constantly drinking water? Let me hear from you. Hit the talkback button on the iHeartRadio app. Right now, we're going to go to a crash on the 170.
2: You know, just this year, I recently discovered my first lazy river pool. Oh, my goodness.
0: Oh, dreamy.
2: Oh, you just go around in circles, dead to

0: the world. Okay, 60 eastbound, well, what 170, that's what we teased here. Sherman Way, as you head southbound on the 170, two vehicles involved in the left lane. There's a little slowing all the way back from the 5 split. On the 60 eastbound at Phillips Ranch Road, semi versus a couple of vehicles, and also some slowing on the 215 northbound. Alessandro, solo vehicle crash there, blocks the right lane. With Southern California's most accurate traffic reports, I'm Will Cole Schreiber.
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3: Here's something pretty disturbing I discovered while researching this podcast. This is what it actually says on the Los Angeles Police Department website. The site states that the Adult Missing Persons Unit investigates 3,200 cases a month. And 70% of those missing people are found or returned voluntarily within 2 or 3 days. It goes on to explain, and I quote here, "Since being a missing person is not a crime, police are given a very limited role while conducting these types of investigations." At the bottom of the webpage, it gets more disturbing. There's a section titled, "What if they never returned?" And here's the official police advice. In such situations, you may want to enlist the services of a private investigator to assist in your search. If you can't afford a PI, the police elaborate, quote, "Another option would be to contact the Salvation Army, which has a missing persons locator program." There is not a single sentence on the LAPD website that would lead a loved one of a missing person to have any faith that the police would properly investigate it. What the LAPD is basically saying is, if someone you love goes missing, don't overreact. They'll probably turn up, unless they don't, in which case you should get someone besides the police to look into it. All this is my way of saying, if the police took missing persons cases as seriously as they do, say, bank robberies, I wouldn't have had to do this podcast in the first place and end up chasing a violent criminal halfway around the country. I'm Neil Strauss, and you can hear the full story of To Live and Die in L.A.
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9: A federal appeals court in New York is reviving more than 500 private lawsuits against Tylenol maker Kenvue over alleged autism links. It's ruled that a district judge improperly rejected expert evidence connecting Tylenol use during pregnancy to autism and to ADHD in children, though there is no firm scientific evidence. Doctors view acetaminophen, the active ingredient in Tylenol, as a preferred treatment for pain or fever during pregnancy. For the ninth year in a row, Arlington, Virginia is ranked America's fittest city. That's according to the American College of Sports Medicine's American Fitness Index, which looks at physical activity, parks, trails, obesity, chronic disease, and other indicators. Number two is Washington, D.C., which is right across the Potomac, and that's followed by Minneapolis, Seattle, and Denver. Oklahoma City ranked at the bottom. Health update. I'm Sarah Lee Kessler.
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0: 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And that's coming up today after 7 o'clock on the Next Handle Show.
1: I am a robot.
2: Did he say Maida? Oh, I gotta give him a hard time about that. It's 5:51 on your wake-up call. I'm Heather Brooker in for Amy King. Maida. Oh, Bill Handel. Here's what we're following in the KFI 24-hour newsroom. LA County is considering joining a multi-state lawsuit to block Paramount's proposed $81 billion merger with Warner Brothers Discovery. And a Laguna Beach restaurant is getting a national recognition. Splashes at Surf and Sand Resort has been named one of OpenTable's top 100 hotel restaurants in America. And today's talkback question, some really good suggestions for staying cool coming in today. What are you guys going to be doing? You going to the beach? Are you going to the pool? Are you just cranking the AC and just hoping for the best as it gets hotter than Hades in SoCal today? Hit the talkback button. I want to hear from you. You guys can be a part of the show today. We're minutes away from Handle on the News. A $1.1 trillion Pentagon policy will not go forward after it fell short of the necessary votes in the Senate. We're going to tell you what happens to the bill now. But first, it sounds like science fiction, but it is happening right now. Researchers have successfully used humanoid robots to perform gallbladder removal surgery in a major milestone towards robotic-assisted surgery. ABC's Jim Ryan joins us now to explain what this breakthrough means and whether we should expect robot surgeons anytime soon. Good morning, Jim.
3: Soon is a relative term. How long? Hard to say. But yeah, I mean, we're moving in that direction. And, you know, robots have been a part of surgery for some time, 15 or 20 years or so, that, you know, surgeons have had this tool available to them. I mean, they watch and they can zoom in and you use robotic hands to do various things, but they have very specific purposes in the emergency room now or in the operating room. And they're huge. The one that's been developed now is probably like the one you've seen on TikTok videos of the little robot that does backflips and can kind of run around and move
2: stuff
3: like that.
2: Yeah.
3: A humanoid robot. Yeah. Well, these have been modeled to perform surgery. So they're brought in, and unlike the huge ones, they're only 5 feet tall, weigh about 60 pounds. The researchers who have been working on this, the engineers and the medical people who have come up with this, call it Surgie, S-U-R-G-I-E. Hope they come up with a better name than that.
2: Yeah.
3: But that's what they've got right now. And they have tested it, and it has worked. But a couple of things to keep in mind, Heather. The patients were pigs. The patients that they were doing gallbladder surgery on were pigs. And these robotic humanoids, or humanoid robots, more precisely, were being operated remotely by a surgeon. So they were able to see what the robot was doing. They were able to manipulate the hands electronically from a remote location. So it's a small step in what might one day be autonomous surgeries being performed by humanoid robots on humans.
2: Wow. And that is a terrible name. You're right. Surgie. That is weird. Where do they come up with this stuff? Can you talk about why gallbladder surgery specifically was chosen for this test and what made that such an important milestone?
3: Well, because it's a fairly common surgery, first of all, that you know, millions of people have every year, gallbladder surgery. And so they, instead of using a person for this in these early test stages, they used pigs, two pigs for this surgery, fully anesthetized, don't worry. And the surgery was apparently a success. The gallbladders were removed. So, yeah, I think it's because it's a relatively common kind of surgery, and it's quite invasive. So they wanted to do something like that on a non-human to test this out. And according to researchers in San Diego, by the way, they say that it was a pretty good success.
2: So what are they saying are you know, the biggest hurdles before this technology can be used on human patients?
3: Well, the sizing is great, you know, the small nature of it. They do have some things that they found in this testing. The robots had to be recalibrated several times during the surgery, which made it take much longer than it would have otherwise had a human surgeon been standing there doing it. They also have some other technical glitches, and the balance of the robot. The ones I've seen the video of these robots performing the surgery, and they're held up by the shoulders, essentially by a crane, or not a crane, but some sort of hoist, so they don't fall over into the patient. So they got a few things to work out with this, but
2: I would say so. So that your robot surgeon doesn't fall on top of you in the middle of a surgery. Oh my goodness! Yeah, I'm not ready to sign up for that quite yet. I need to see if the technology advances a little more. Oh, my goodness.
3: Well, the great thing, though, I mean, it's you've got underserved populations out there in remote areas. They don't have a doctor down the street, much less a hospital. So 20, 30 years from now, instead of setting up a hospital or sending a surgeon out there, they might deploy a robot surgeon, a humanoid robot, to do the operation.
2: Wow. Okay. Well, Jim, this is really fascinating. I love when we get to dive into interesting tech stories. It all feels very futuristic, a little scary, a little wary, but still very exciting, the things they can do. So thank you so much for your time today. Right. We'll talk to you again soon.
3: See ya.
2: All right, let's get back to some of the stories coming out of the KFI 24-hour newsroom. The total value of property in LA County has hit a record for 16 consecutive years.
1: The county assessor says despite the wildfires in Pacific Palisades and Altadena and the slowing real estate market, the county has hit more than $2.25 trillion in value. Officials say the increase means more than $27 billion in property tax revenue for public services, including schools, safety, and health care. More than half of the $96 billion increase over the last year came from property transfers. The median home sales price in LA County climbed to $982,000. And the cities with the biggest growth in value were Irwindale, Vernon, and Hidden Hills. Michael Crozier, KFI News.
2: 26 employees of Meta Platforms have filed a lawsuit against the tech. Oh, Meta. Kona just said Meta. Oh, wow. All right. 26 employees of Meta. Oh, Lord. Have filed a lawsuit against the tech giant.
4: They are accusing Meta of using AI-powered software that disproportionately targeted people with disabilities or who took medical leave in selecting workers from mass layoffs. The lawsuit says the company relied on factors such as productivity and AI token usage when it slashed thousands of jobs earlier this year, which was a disadvantage to people who missed work because of medical conditions or to care for family members. A Meta spokesperson said the claims lack merit. Deborah Mark, KFI News.
2: The House has passed a bill to make daylight savings time permanent. Speaker Pro Tem Congressman Scott DeJarle played Beatles' Here Comes the Sun as he announced the final vote tally yesterday.
5: The yeas are 308, the nays are 117. The bill is passed.
2: All right, at least they can have a little fun, I guess. Lawmakers. The Sunshine Protection Act gives the states the opportunity to opt out. The bill now goes to the Senate. One of the Beastie Boys is releasing a solo album. The iconic rap group hasn't released any new music since the death in 2012 of founding member Adam Yauch, known as MCA. Next month, Mike Diamond, also known as Mike D, will release his first solo album called Thank You. The 60-year-old made the album with his grown sons, who are now in their 20s. They call the album Therapy Rap with a sick vibe. Mike D's Thank You drops August 28th. That's also how people describe me, with a sick vibe. I mean that in like the nicest way possible. We've been taking your talkbacks this morning about how you guys are going to stay cool during this heat wave. There's some really good ones coming in. We'll play a couple.
6: Good morning, Heather. Great hearing you this morning. This is Steve in West Hills. Yeah, it's brutal, and especially in the valley. I try to get to the pool if at all possible as far as cooling down, staying well hydrated with lots of ice water, air conditioning, and the nights have been brutal. So definitely ceiling fan and tower fan. Stay cool.
2: Thank you. You too. Oh, yes, to all of that.
7: I'm both going to the beach and hanging out at the pool and using an AC.
2: All of them.
7: But that's not what I wanted to focus on. What I wanted to focus on is that how is this a heat wave? Like, this isn't that hot.
2: 111?
7: Wait till September. Then it'll be hot.
2: Okay, but 111 in the valley is hot. You have a good day, too. 111 is hot.
8: Good morning, Heather.
2: Morning.
8: I think I'm going to catch a matinee movie. Beer's always chilled. Probably going to head over to Total Wines, hang out in the beer cave, pick myself up a six-pack, and call it a day.
2: Okay. That sounds pretty great. Was that Kona? Was that Kona that called in? That sounds pretty great. Anytime you can go inside, hang out at the movie theater, watch a movie, that sounds pretty great.
9: Such a treat to wake up in the morning and hear Heather Booker. Good day, Heather. Love you guys. Bye.
2: Thank you.
10: Your fans are so interesting.
2: That was so funny, though. I love how like he was like, Heather Brooka. I need to.
11: Good morning, Heather. It's really nice to hear you this morning.
2: Oh, thank you.
11: How I'm going to stay cool is go to the mall.
2: Yes.
11: Thanks a lot. Talk to you later. Bye.
2: I love that. The mall is also a great option for staying cool.
12: Good morning. I live alone. And I wander around all day long with the blinds closed in my underwear.
2: Oh.
12: And I have a couple of ice packs that I can put on my chest.
2: Oh.
12: And, of course, I sleep pretty much uncovered. My thermostat reads 85. So that's the best I can do.
2: You know what? Good for you.
10: That's warm, though. 85 you do, for an older lady might be a little
2: what,
10: warm.
2: You do what you got to do to stay cool. And I don't know why that it sounds like the person from Family Guy. Hello, Chris. You remember that character, Chris?
13: The neighbor?
2: The neighbor from Family Guy. I love that. Listen, folks, I want you to do whatever you got to do to stay cool out there. It's going to be hot. We'll keep you updated on all of the weather-related news here on KFI, so keep us locked in. Also, don't forget to listen to me and my show, KFI Live, on Sundays at noon, and the award-winning podcast, Entertain Me with Heather Brooker. Always a pleasure to be here with you guys. You're stuck with me for the rest of the week. Sorry about that, Amy. We'll be back next week. This is KFI and KOST HD2 Los Angeles, Orange County. There's a heat advisory in effect today. Upper 90s in Metro LA and OC. Upper 80s at the beaches. Upper 90s to about 111 in the valleys. 106 in the Inland Empire and 107 in the high desert. 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
10: Yes, very slow. As you're heading out of Riverside, we've got problems there on the 91 westbound right there. It's going to be basically just as you approach the 71 crash there, clearing, and it's slow from La Sierra as you head west. 5 freeway southbound at Newport Avenue. We've got two vehicles involved in a wreck there on the right shoulder. Also in downtown L.A., the 101 northbound at 4th Street looks like somebody's car overheated and is starting to catch on fire. So that is looks like it's on the right shoulder, but not really seeing much in the way of major delays quite yet. 60 eastbound, Phillips Ranch Road, semi versus a couple of vehicles. And things are moving pretty well past it. We'll keep an eye on things. Southbound side of the 405, by the way, is really jammed up, getting away from Sherman Way on down past the 405 or past the 101. With Southern California's most accurate traffic reports, I'm Will Coleschreiber.
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18: Serious injury crashes happen every day on Columbus streets. The impact of a crash has a damaging ripple effect. Physical health issues, permanent disabilities such as hearing loss, dependence on others for daily tasks like using the bathroom, psychological trauma from witnessing the crash. 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
24: And now, Handle on the News. Ladies and gentlemen, here's Bill Handel.
0: On a Wednesday morning, July 15th, we have a modified crew this morning. First of all, no Amy, but we have Heather Brooker in. Good morning, Heather.
2: Good morning.
0: Neil, who is having all kinds of problems connecting. So let me know when he connects. So it's not
25: I'm
0: Neil.
25: Here. Good morning.
0: Oh, we did connect. All right, good. Good morning, Neil.
25: Good morning.
0: Are we getting a little static there from Neil?
25: Yeah, that's the issue. And not the type of static I normally like to give you.
0: Yeah, I know. It's just, well, they'll play with it because it's a little staticky and people are going to go crazy listening to it. Although, in many cases, people would rather have static than have no static. Okay. Kono, good morning.
26: Good morning, Bill.
0: And Will?
27: Good morning, Bill.
0: Good morning. We so happy in the morning.
27: But I got to tell you, you were wrong. This is definitely a Schwitz right now.
0: Is it out there a Schwitz?
27: Oh, the valley is a Schwitz.
0: Oh, okay. Well, I haven't been outside, so I don't know how Schwitzy it is outside. In the meantime, Anne, are you Schwitzing too?
28: Honey, I don't Schwitz.
0: Yeah, women don't Schwitz. That's true. Yeah, women don't sweat, right?
28: Mm-mm,
0: unless there are a few ethnicities where they don't stop. You know, the armpits are dripping. Yeah. I'm just thinking of the hairy armpits. You know, there used to be a time when I was growing up, or when I was a teenager, in the 60s and the 70s, where women didn't shave their pits or didn't shave their legs either. And I'm going to share a quick story with you. I don't think I ever shared a story with you. And that is the few times that I participated in LSD. As you know, I was a garbage can and I did every kind of drug that you can ever imagine. One of the things for the first time in LSD tripping is you should, and I did, have a guide. Someone who knows it very well, was not high, and sort of guide you through. So there was a gal, I was living in half a commune there. Actually, I was kind of living in a house with a bunch of people. And one of the gals was my guide and lived with us. And let's just say she was a little heavy set. And she would wear these skin-tight dresses that almost no one on the planet can wear unless you're incredibly thin. Well, she wasn't, and she did. And she did not shave her legs. And now imagine this, okay? You're getting high, right? The LSD comes on. You know, it's starting to take effect. And this lady, then you're going, oh my God, this is terrible, or wow, this is terrific, depending on which way you feel. That was pretty good for me. So I'm going, great. And then I was touching her, not in a sexual way, just sort of touching her, you know, oh, wow, this is what your arm feels like. It feels different. And then I got to her leg. Now, a couple of things about her legs. One, didn't shave her legs. Had very coarse hair on her legs. And she used to wear almost these compression stockings, these really thick black stockings. And the hair would actually poke through them. It was so coarse and so rough. And so there was my first LSD trip, feeling hairs through a stocking on a very hairy, legged woman. Okay. Just wanted to share that with you.
2: Oh,
27: what the hell did we just all...
1: What happened
28: this
1: right now?
28: This is upsetting, you
27: Where
28: guys.
27: Are we?
2: So mad that I
28: can we start over?
25: The
28: can
25: security bar came down, locked us all in, and then I heard click, click, click, click, click, click, click, click, on the roller coaster, and
27: we're off.
0: That's a true story. That actually happened to me.
2: That was
25: So how long did you guys date after that?
0: We didn't date. She had a boyfriend. Who, by the way, she must have weighed, I'm not kidding you, 250, 260. Her boyfriend, soaking wet, was 125 pounds.
2: Why do you hate fat people so much?
0: No, I don't hate fat people. And I'll tell you why. I don't hate fat people, Heather.
25: I was
0: heavy set my entire life, and I project. And that's the problem. It's strictly a projection. It's all about me, not about people that are heavy.
2: I don't
0: Not
2: like that
0: all.
2: I can't see you this morning. It makes me uncomfortable.
25: I love it.
2: I don't like that I can't see you.
0: I know. The Zoom is not working. So anyway, just to make it clear about that, that's one of the things. Body shaming is not something that I particularly am thrilled about. But it's, believe me, I've talked to my shrink a whole lot about this. Okay. I can't think of anything else. What do you guys think? You want some news?
2: Yes, please.
0: Okay, moving on.
25: Dive deeper into his psyche.
0: Yeah. The really thick stockings.
2: Oh, my God.
0: With the hair like poking through. Okay, Handle on News is up. It's Heather and Neil and me. Lead story.
3: Bombarin.
0: Very good. Well, Iran has threatened to block more trading routes in the region. The U.S. has launched a fresh wave of strikes. The Revolutionary Guard said that the Strait of Hormuz is going to remain shut down until the U.S. ends its act of aggression. Now, to be fair, it was the U.S. Simply responding to Iran attacking shipping. And so we're basically in the middle of a war. The war has not ceased. Now the issue is, what does the president do? Does he keep on bombing Iran? Does Iran then, in retaliation, hit targets in the Mideast to its neighboring countries, start hitting navigation, ships going through the strait? Yeah, the president started this, and man, he's got himself in a quagmire, to say the least.
2: All right. You want to do one more or go to a break?
0: Yeah, let's do one more.
2: All right. So U.S. Immigration and Customs Enforcement have been instructed to suspend vehicle stops during enforcement operations nationwide. This comes after those two fatal shootings, one in Texas and in Maine over the last week. This applies to ICE enforcement and removal operations, the division responsible for civil immigration arrests, but not Homeland Security investigations. Those primarily handle criminal investigations. So vehicle stops whenever they can do vehicle stops still whenever they're partnered with a law enforcement agency and they're targeting criminal suspects. But otherwise, it has to be suspended.
0: Yeah, this is one where ICE is saying these people that are being shot, they're either domestic terrorists or they've weaponized their car. This last one is maybe the ICE agent wasn't threatened. Maybe he wasn't in the way of a car going, just trying to ram him. It was for public safety. I don't know what that means. And we're going to find out what it means at some point. And I'm going to do this story at 7:30 about body cams and the position of ICE. And this is not helping the administration at all. Not even a little bit. In addition to it being completely inhumane is what's going on. Okay, now we'll take a break. And we'll come back and we'll do more Handle on the News. In the meantime, Heather in the KFI newsroom.
2: Here's the latest. Southern California could see its hottest day of the year today, with triple-digit temperatures and dangerous heat lasting through tomorrow. An extreme heat warning is in effect for inland areas where highs could reach about 111. The LAPD was under a citywide tactical alert for nearly 4 hours last night during a downtown protest over two recent federal immigration enforcement shootings you just heard us talking about. And the Writers Guild of America is suing to block the proposed Paramount Skydance Warner Brothers Discovery merger, arguing it violates antitrust law and would reduce job opportunities and pay for writers. We're Check the 91 when we come back.
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2: Southland weather from KFI. There is a heat advisory in effect. It's going to be upper 90s in Metro LA and OC and upper 80s at the beaches. 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From your Toyota Dealers Traffic Center, we make it easy. Let's go to a crash on the 91 in Riverside.
27: The 91 is definitely our slow freeway today, westbound side. We've got a crash. It's past Pierce Street. We're working on clearing it. It's slow all the way back to Tyler Street as you head out of Riverside. And then once you get into Corona, it gets a little slow right around Main Street over past the 71. Checking out your fast track lanes. They do look faster than the mainline lanes, so maybe a good purchase this morning. We're also looking at some problems if you're headed through Mid-City LA, the 10 freeway westbound before Crenshaw. We've got a crash on the right shoulder and one just cleared on the 10 westbound before La Brea. All in all, that drive about a half an hour between downtown LA and the 405 heading west, and the 10 freeway getting out of the IE. It's a little bit slow, but not awful. About 45 minutes right now, 10 westbound from Ontario into East LA. If you see anything slowing you down or something interesting out there on the roadways, let us know about it. Pound 250 on your cell, keyword KFI traffic.
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23: Today after 5 o'clock on the John Cobalt Show, we're going to have Anne-Marie Schubert on, former Sacramento County DA, president and CEO now of Criminal Justice Legal Foundation, and they're suing, trying to stop the parole board from releasing any more murderers, including those sentenced to life without the possibility of parole. They're getting parole anyway. 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
29: Thank you for being a friend. Travel down
30: the road. KFI, AM 640, Bill Handel. It is a Wednesday morning. It's a schwitz today. It's hot and a schwitz. And we are in the middle of this hot spell. Heather, how long is this going to last? Do we know? I mean, you've been keeping up on this, I hope.
2: Tomorrow. The worst of the heat will be at least through tomorrow, and then cool off a little bit Friday.
30: Okay, so you don't have to go to a steam room.
2: That's right.
30: We already have one. It's called a schwitz.
2: And, I heard that you were cussing yesterday. You forgot some of the letters in the schwitz.
30: No, it's a it's S-C-H-V. Schwitz.
31: Words are hard.
2: They are.
31: What, isn't that right? Everything going on with Meta?
30: Wow.
31: You put that in a promo, bro.
2: Yeah.
30: I know. You know what, Neil? It's one of those, so what?
31: Okay.
30: President Trump. I know, when we talk about it, you know, people tomorrow. Get upset. Do you know who is number one on this station by a long shot?
2: Wake Up Call with Amy King.
30: Not quite, but
2: you should look at the email.
30: Pretty close. what I'm saying is we do just fine, all of us together, our team. And yes, and we even we have bits and pieces on Meta. Okay, let's do it, guys. More handle on the news. Heather, Neil, and me.
31: Todd Blanche, acting attorney general. Of course, he's the one who took over things when Pam Bondi after her ouster. I love that. After her ouster, like they threw her out physically. But acting attorney general presided over more than a year of disruption, unlike any in the Justice Department's history. Mass firings, all kinds of politically motivated prosecutions, erosion in the department's tradition of independence, all these things, right? Well, today, Mr. Blanche, 51, has to defend that record before the Senate Judiciary Committee as he seeks confirmation to permanently serve in that position. Now, a lot of this is symbolic, of course.
30: Yeah, but that is. But I don't understand, if their votes aren't there to confirm him, why would they move forward with the hearings? Because that's not what happens.
0: Usually the president, when the votes aren't there to confirm, the president yanks the nomination and puts someone else in place. Especially since, as you said, he could continue on as acting attorney general until Trump leaves office. And the other thing is, which and you were right about what his position is and what he has done. He has not only been on the side of non-independence, that the Justice Department and you've got even the feds should not be independent, even though they are have been policy wise for decades and decades. It's all under the purview of the president. Everything. There's no such thing as independence. And he is pushing that like crazy. He's another lapdog. You know, that's who Trump puts in. He puts in lapdogs. And I'd love to see what happens unless the votes are there. I'll tell you one thing. If the votes are there, it's going to be really, really close.
2: A tragedy just off the coast of Alcatraz. One person died and three others are missing after a 49-foot cabin cruiser took on water and capsized in the waters between Alcatraz Island and the Golden Gate Bridge. 16 people survived. There was about 20 people on the cruiser at the time. Most of those people aboard were relatives or knew one another, and they had gathered for a memorial on the boat.
0: Great, huh? Those waters, we forget how tough that that bay could be. I mean, the weather can be really brutal, and that's what looked like it happened here.
31: Senate Democrats give the big block to $1.15 trillion Pentagon policy bill yesterday. Massive legislation became a casualty. It's been, a couple of months or so, this fight to rein in President Donald Trump on Iran. So this is kind of in protest of the Iran war. So the National Defense Authorization Act fell well short of the 60 votes that it needed to advance.
0: Yeah, I mean, the law is pretty clear. A president can only go 60 days without congressional approval for any of these, this particular war or something like this. And and he wants to simply say, and he has, 60 days doesn't apply to me. I can go to war as long as I want. And the Senate is going, okay, then we're going to stop this defense bill. And they're playing chicken. And who's going to win on this one? Who the hell knows at this point? The president, for the most part, has won across the board, except for the courts. The courts are the only place where so far there has been any kind of guardrails and saying no to the president.
2: New York is the first state to halt construction of large new data centers. They imposed a one-year moratorium. There are concerns that the facilities will raise power costs, strain water supplies, and burden local communities. The governor, Kathy Hochul, said that she would also pursue legislation to repeal sales tax exemptions for the large data centers.
0: Yeah, you got communities that want these there because you have a tax base, you have people, certainly the construction work, but my God, do they get in the way. The amount of power that these data centers need, the amount of water they need to cool down all the equipment is just astronomical. So there's a fight. Instead of, oh boy, let's have them in our backyard, now there are plenty of people, in this case, New York, saying, hold on a minute. We ain't doing it, not until we figure all this out.
2: Why aren't there people trying to make these data centers more efficient?
0: Because you can't. At this point, that the technology isn't there, Heather.
31: I believe that this tech will actually solve its own problem eventually. But this is the new arms race. You get China and other countries putting forth their efforts to do this. We will be soaked in new technology that we can't keep up with.
0: Yeah, that's what's happening faster and faster and faster. Okay, let's take a break, come back. That's, of course, some California news because we're California. All right, Heather in the KFI newsroom.
2: Protesters have taken to the streets in downtown L.A. over the shooting deaths of two people by ICE officers in Texas and Maine.
10: We demand justice for Lorenzo. We demand justice for Juan.
2: Demonstrators gathered at Olvera Street yesterday with signs reading things like jail all killer ICE agents and end impunity for killer ICE.
12: We want to call for justice for all the lives lost. We want to call for the immediate arrest of all the immigration agents who are responsible for these murders.
2: The LAPD was on citywide tactical alert for nearly 4 hours. The operators of that burned out cold storage warehouse in Boyle Heights have been given a second environmental violation notice because of the pungent odor affecting nearby neighborhoods. The South Coast Air Quality Management Agency gave Lineage Logistics the first notification on Sunday and then a second one yesterday after getting more complaints from residents. The company says efforts to remove the rotting food and other debris from the fire-damaged building are continuing, and they expect to have it cleaned up by August 13th. A group that promotes accountability, ethics, and transparency in government has raised a stink about Governor Newsom's diaper deal.
13: The Foundation for Accountability and Civic Trust, or FACT, has sent a letter to the California State Auditor requesting an investigation into California's new free diapers program. FACT claims that the Golden State Start program, which awarded baby-to-baby millions, has political ties to Newsom's network. Newsom says the contract was awarded through a competitive bidding process, but the group says in reality, there were no competitive bids. Jason Campadonia, KFI News.
2: The Metropolitan Water District of Southern California has approved an agreement with the federal government to add water to Lake Mead. The reservoir is at a near historic low level, so the agreement with the U.S. Bureau of Reclamation will see water from the Colorado River channeled into the lake. A record low snowpack in the Colorado River Basin this year has caused Lake Mead's water level to drop. We are going to check on the 170 when we come back.
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2: Southland weather from KFI. There is that heat advisory in effect. It's going to reach the upper 90s in LA and OC, upper 80s at the beaches. Right now it is 66 in Lake Forest, 67 in Tustin. Let's go to a crash on the 170 in NoHo.
14: Going to be the southbound side of the 170 right before Sherman Way. Crash there in the carpool, two left lanes. Traffic's pretty slow back from the 5. Looking at the rest of your drive through the San Fernando Valley, well, it's it's kind of ugly right now on the southbound side of the 405. That's really jamming things up just overall from Roscoe Boulevard all the way down to about Sunset, the usual stuff there. It does get better once you get past Skirball there on the southbound side. In Fontana, we've got big problems there on surface streets. San Bernardino Avenue, it's a closure. Both directions completely shut down between Cherry and Live Oak. Fatal crash investigation is underway there. And if you're headed through mid-city LA, the 10 westbound before Crenshaw, looks like we've got a wreck on the right shoulder. With Southern California's most accurate traffic reports, I'm Will Coltschreiber.
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4: The American League beat the National League 4-0 in the Major League Baseball All-Star Game in Philadelphia last night, continuing its recent dominance. The Yankees' Cody Bellinger got it started with a 2-run single in the first inning and was named All-Star Game MVP. His Yankees teammate Ben Rice added another RBI in the first, giving the American League a 3-0 lead. The real story was the American League pitching, combining on a 3-hit shutout, striking out 15 National League batters and not allowing a runner pass first base. Miguel Vargas added a solo homer in the 8th. It was the first All-Star Game shutout since 2013. And in the 2026 FIFA World Cup, Spain dominated France 2-0 to punch their ticket to the finals on Sunday. England and Argentina face off today at 3 Eastern. 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
30: KFI AM 640. Bill Handel here. Wednesday morning, July 15th. We continue more of Handel on the News. Heather in for Amy today and the rest of the week. Neil in for himself today and the rest of the week. And me.
31: All right. So another excellent reason for grocery prices to rise in California. Grocery prices are going to be soaring even higher. You've got Senate Bill 54, which was passed back in 2022. It's the Plastic Pollution Prevention and Packaging Producer Responsibility Act. Who writes that stuff? This is to reduce single-use plastics and packaging. So you're looking at the estimation now that you're going to pay, each household is going to pay between $66 and $190 per year extra as a result of the non-recyclable packaging fees. Because what's going to happen is the companies are going to get punished for this. They're going to pass it along to us. And then we get punished from the packaging and the taxes from the politicians. So open another hole. They're coming for us.
30: And then it's the issue of how important is recycling. And this, again, you know, it's bits and pieces and it all costs money. And you're right. But Neil, every time prices go up, it's passed down to us, no matter what.
31: And we keep doing these things with plastic and paper and going back and forth. The reality is it's a broken system when it comes to recycling.
30: Yeah, it is. And we don't know. I don't know how to fix it. I mean, there are places in the world that do a decent job and all you have to do is look them up. By the way, the acronym for the Plastic Pollution Prevention and Packaging Producer Responsibility is
31: PER.
2: So back in 2023, you'll recall President Trump was found liable for sexually assaulting E. Jean Carroll, author E. Jean Carroll, and defaming her. Well, now she has officially received

0: US of A. They say it's nearing critically low. So we're getting close to elevation levels that are very low. As of Monday, the levels there at Lake Powell measured 3,524.3 feet above sea level, and that's not good. What ends up happening here, those hydroelectric turbines and stuff, they start moving too slow because they don't have enough water pushing them, and then they can no longer produce the hydropower. And that starts at 3,490 feet. So you can see up against that 3,500 or so that we're knocking on the door to that.
1: Yeah, I know 35 feet is what we're talking about. If it goes down another, 35 feet? Do I have that right?
0: Well, between. Yeah.
1: Yeah, and then it hits the Deadpool. That's where, as you said, the water can't be pumped through the turbines, which means electricity stops. Lake Powell, do you remember Planet of the Apes?
0: Of course.
1: I don't know if you saw it, everybody did. When that spaceship first hits, that these Charlton Heston and whoever else was on the ship, and they're in that lake, that was Lake Powell.
0: Oh, really?
1: Yeah, that was Lake Powell.
0: That's actually an interesting fact.
1: Yeah, okay. See, Neil, did you actually comment that something I have that I put forward
0: is interesting? I find you very interesting. I've never said you weren't interesting. You can't pronounce Meta, but you're interesting.
1: That is correct. I cannot pronounce Meta. Meta.
2: Meta.
1: Meta, yeah.
2: Edwin Diaz is a former Dodgers player, I guess.
3: Current
2: Dodgers player? I don't know. You guys should never give me sports stories, but I'm going to do my best. He's a current player. Thank you so much for that. Apparently, he pitched in the All-Star game a year ago, and now he's working towards, this says, rejoining the Los Angeles Dodgers after
4: he was injured.
2: Okay, after his elbow surgery. And he was involved in some kind of illegal cockfighting situation. What is that about?
1: This is Puerto Rico, where they do it a little bit differently. That's when you get these roosters, these cocks, who kill each other. And they have these horrific talons. They put these metal, what would they call them?
0: Like razors or something?
1: Yeah, something. It's like Wolverine.
2: It's so
1: like
2: violent Wolverine. with these cocks.
1: And they kill each other. And they bet on it. It's basically prize fighting among roosters.
2: I guess I don't understand. So he's not allowed to do that in Puerto Rico?
1: You're not allowed to do that at all in the United States. It's illegal.
0: And disgusting.
1: There's a federal ban on cockfighting. Yeah, it is pretty disgusting.
2: Well,
1: stuff.
2: He's listed as being a participant in a cockfighting tournament that's coming up on Friday in Puerto Rico.
1: And he's probably pretty well against the other chicken. Because he's a lot bigger.
2: He's an athlete.
0: And has opposable thumbs.
1: Yeah, yes.
2: He's an athlete, apparently.
1: Yeah, I don't know if you've ever seen it. It is really rough stuff to see.
2: It's awful. And,
1: it is awful. It's
0: Kono
1: went. Awful.
0: He and was these, disappointed they were birds.
1: And these birds, these cocks, male rooster people, male chickens, are bred to do this. They are vicious. And it is... Because in reality, there's no such thing as a killer chicken. It's killer owners. All right, why don't we take a break and see what else is going on. In the meantime, Heather Brooker in the KFI newsroom.
2: Here's the latest. The California health officials say there are no known outbreaks of the diarrhea plague that's hitting all of the states. Even as cases rise in other parts of the country, they're reminding people to wash fresh produce thoroughly and follow food safety guidelines to help prevent that parasite that causes intestinal illnesses. Today is Wallace Annenberg Day in LA County, honoring the late philanthropist for her lasting impacts on the arts, education, and public spaces. We're going to check the 15 when we come back.
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1: 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There is a heat advisory in effect. Highs in the upper 90s in Metro LA and OC. 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Let's go to a crash on the 15 in Ontario.
2: Looks like it's going to be the northbound side of the 15, just north of Harupa. Looks like we've got the two right lanes blocked by this crash, and traffic has stopped all the way back from about Ontario Ranch Road on that northbound side. So the whole stretch, basically, between the 60 and the 10 northbound, southbound side, seeing some spectator slowing as well as you get away from the 10. In Sherman Oaks, 405 southbound at the 101, crash in the left lane, solo vehicle wreck there. From the 118 all the way down to the 10, it's going to take you about 50 minutes there on the southbound 405. And it's kind of slow on the 60, not horrible, from Diamond Bar through East LA, about 40 minutes drive there on that stretch of the 60. With Southern California's most accurate traffic reports, I'm Will Kohlschreiber.
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10: Howdy, fellow sports fans. It's Andy West. Let's take a look back on this day in sports history, July 15th. We'll start today back in 1980, where Johnny Bench hits his 314th home run as a catcher, which breaks Yogi Berra's record. The Reds beat the Montreal Expos 12-7. Bench hit his 314th homer as a catcher off David Palmer. Bench also had 33 home runs while playing other positions. Jumping ahead, today in 1999, after 22 and a half years in the Kingdome, Seattle finally plays a home game outdoors, moving into the $517.6 million ballpark with a retractable roof. Jose Mesa wasted a ninth-inning lead by walking four batters, and the Mariners lost 3-2 to the Padres in Safeco Field's opener. And today in 2017, Cody Bellinger became the first Dodgers rookie to hit for the cycle, and Alex Wood became the first Dodgers pitcher in more than a century to win his first 11 decisions in a season, helping the Dodgers beat the Miami Marlins 7-1.
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12: Three staccato cries of Mayday and an eyewitness report of a mid-air explosion is about all that is known this morning of the British Columbia air disaster, which yesterday claimed 52 lives.
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23: E-L-O-N, Elon Musk, he is a real-life superhero.
0: KFI, Bill Handel, Morning Crew on a Wednesday morning, July 15th. We finish up with Handel on the news on this Wednesday. Heather Brooker in for Amy this week, Neil and me.
24: Well, in the certainty of law, we get Elon Musk likely broke the law by giving voters $1 million there in Wisconsin. So it says the Wisconsin board. If you remember, trillionaire, what are they writing this garbage for? He's a trillionaire. The T. Elon Musk likely broke Wisconsin's law when he handed out $1 million checks to voters in the 2025 Supreme Court election. Bill, do you remember the days when we had the armored car, the KFI armored vehicle?
0: Oh, yeah, of course.
24: Okay, so years and years and years ago, we illegally had an armored vehicle, fully armored for KFI. And we used to take it out. Tim Kelly, I did, Paul the Wall. And we'd give out T-shirts during voting time to get people to register to vote. And they stopped us. Someone stopped us, some official stopped us and said, you can't even give out a T-shirt to get to motivate people to sign up for voting, not a particular side or anything like that. So I always wondered when this came up, it's like, how could that not be a problem?
0: I don't get it either. I have no problem. And this was a lottery. If you registered to vote, or you voted, then your name went into this lottery pool and you got $1 million. The checks were handed out, and that you're right. That's not allowed. I don't understand why not, because there used to be a time when you would come in with I voted sticker, and you can get half a dozen donuts from I don't remember which donut shop there was, and I guess you can't do that either. And what Musk wanted to do is to make sure that a Republican won that campaign. Because in Wisconsin, you elect the Supreme Court justices. By the way, California, we elect judges, too. Did you know that? And no one ever pays attention because the judges either finish up their term, which is 12 years, or they resign before 12 years, and the governor then appoints. And then on the election, you'll see the name of judges. No one pays attention. It's just the existing judge. Anyway, Musk lost big time on that one. It was the Democrat who won. And by the way, we needed the armored truck just to drive around because we were KFI at that time.
24: Yeah.
0: Yeah, we had quite illegally. A reputation.
1: There's some more turnover in Mayor Bass's office. A top spokesperson for L.A. Mayor Bass has left her administration after a brief tenure. Colby Lee was Bass's director of communications. He started just in February and has now resigned, he says, to spend more time with family and loved ones. This is follows several departures, which began in October.
0: Let me ask this question, and that is, you take a job, and then 10 minutes later, you leave it to spend more time with family and loved ones. Don't you think that's a little problematic? Also, look at the number of people who are going through this department. I mean, she's going through the spokespeople the way I change my underwear about once a week.
24: Ugh.
1: Mm. Yeah.
24: Well, in her defense, you don't really have any friends or family.
0: That's true.
24: So.
1: Or underwear. This is multiple departures. Go ahead. We already talked about it.
24: Yeah. You know, she's got to pull the nose up because the last thing we need is the other,
1: candidate.
24: Nithya Raman. That would be a bad.
1: It's not looking good for Bass with this kind of turnover since October. She's had 1, 2, 3. This is the fourth person to leave her office. And that's held like a major position just since October. That's not good. That means there's something going on behind the scenes.
0: There's a lot of attacks. She's going to have a hard time getting over what she did during the fires when she was in Ghana, mm-hmm. and then lied like crazy to somehow justify it.
1: And then also the recent Boyle Heights situation too.
0: Yeah, all of that. Yeah. All right, I think we do have time for one more.
24: This is interesting. New broadcasting guidelines been introduced in Europe to prevent women athletes from being sexualized through camera angles and slow motion replays. I think we can all visualize that the minute it's said, you know, those low kind of crotchy shots and everything's in slow motion and all of those things. So the guidelines warn against lingering shots of athletes' bodies, low camera angles, capture revealing views, slow motion replays that offer very little technical or storytelling about. Why are you smiling, Kono? Jeez, dude.
2: Creeper. Women's sports might not get a lot of viewership after this.
0: Good for you, Kono, you misogynist, sexist, you.
1: Wow.
0: So anyway, it's true. I mean, women are sexualized. You know, the big thing in soccer was women wearing blue shorts instead of white shorts because when they were on their period, it would leak through.
1: And no,
24: what saying, is,
2: and women, I made a no, bad comment.
0: No, it's true. That. No, it's absolutely true.
24: As you know what happened. That's the first time.
0: That alone was a fight.
24: First time on Zoom I've ever seen it go in for a close up on Heather. Like it literally was like a Zoom. It was
0: also,
24: like a,
0: you know, it all started in Europe with a French commentator at a sports event saying, "Look at the size of those things."
1: My God, Bill Handel, you stop it. I will say volleyball is particularly bad. They do a lot of booty shots and they have really tight short shorts in volleyball for women. So I think it's probably a good idea to maybe, you know, not.
24: All that loose clothing the men wear in baseball and football, sure.
1: Yeah.
0: All right, we're done, guys. Daylight savings time. Is it going to be permanent? Is it not? Who's on which side? And I'll tell you a group of people that just don't care. This is KFI AM 640.
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1: Stop the stops. I'm Heather Brooker, live in the KFI 24-hour newsroom. ICE agents across the country have been told to stop doing most traffic stops following two fatal shootings since last week. President Trump says ICE should continue the traffic stops. Border Czar Tom Holman says the policy suspension is not absolute.
4: I'm confident they're going to get back to their policy of vehicle stops, but they're doing, you know, what they believe is a necessary short-term pause just to look at it and make sure everything's good.
1: He says investigations into the recent shootings in Texas and Maine should be allowed to play out, and if the officers acted inappropriately or illegally, they will be held accountable. He also says body cameras have been ordered and that there's a schedule for distribution. The news is brought to you by Pacific Coast Termite. President Trump says he's going to focus on elections during his primetime speech tomorrow night. He was asked about it yesterday. He said he didn't want to give away the announcement, but also said,
6: "It doesn't get bigger because without free and fair elections, you don't have a country. We'll be discussing other things too, but it's going to be a very big announcement."
1: Reuters reported the president will talk about newly declassified intelligence on investigations into U.S. elections and what the White House says are voting machine vulnerabilities. The Writers Guild of America is suing to block the proposed merger of Paramount Skydance and Warner Brothers Discovery. The union says the deal violates federal antitrust law and would affect writers by reducing their opportunities and lowering their pay. At the same time, L.A. County Supervisor Lindsay Horvath wants the county to support a lawsuit filed by California and 11 other states looking to block the proposed merger because she says economic analysis shows it could put thousands of jobs at risk. L.A. keeps asking for money from the feds for fire recovery.
7: L.A. Mayor Bass and County Supervisor Catherine Barger are asking congressional leaders for more than $15.5 billion to rebuild from the fires in Pacific Palisades and Altadena. Their letters to Congress noted President Trump's request of $87.5 billion, mostly for his war against Iran, did not reference disaster relief for L.A. Other members of Congress representing the Southland sent similar letters last week, while Senators Adam Schiff and Alex Padilla from California complained about a lack of fire recovery money last month. And Governor Newsom's been asking for $30 billion in aid over the last year. Michael Crozier, KFI News.
1: Public health officials in California say there are no known outbreaks of cyclosporiasis in the state, but they're urging people to thoroughly wash produce and follow safety guidelines to reduce the risk of infection. Cases of the diarrhea-causing parasite are surging in Pennsylvania and New Jersey as infections rise across the country. A live bazooka round has washed ashore on a beach in Ventura County.
8: An unexploded super bazooka round from the 1950s washed up on the sand near a lifeguard tower at Magoo State Beach. Authorities determined the round was too dangerous to transport and opted to detonate it on the sand. The stretch of Point Magoo formerly served as a U.S. military training facility, but is now a public beach. Authorities say if something looks like a bomb, leave it there and call 911. Daniel Martindale, KFI News.
1: One person has been killed and three are missing from a pontoon boat that sank near Alcatraz Island in the Bay Area. Several people were plucked from the frigid waters yesterday.
10: Our understanding was there was some kind of memorial service that they were engaging in. That's why they were using this particular vessel. And again, they were hit by a wave or took on water and the boat capsized.
1: San Francisco Fire Chief Dean Crispin says the three-deck boat was almost fully underwater when crews arrived. The motor was still running and the boat was leaking fuel. We're going to check the five when we come back.
0: I was talking to a money guy yesterday. We're talking about the stock market and AI and what's going to happen. Well, we're due for something called a correction. It's not a collapse or anything of the stock market, but a correction, 10%. So all of a sudden you wake up one morning and you're 10% poorer than you thought. 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
1: Southland weather from KFI. There is a heat advisory in effect today. Highs will be in the upper 90s in metro LA and OC. Upper 80s at the beaches, upper 90s to about 111 in the valleys, about 106 in the Inland Empire, and could get up to 107 in the high desert. Right now, 72 in Brea, 68 Newport Beach, 70 Garden Grove, 76 in Northridge. 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The Dow is up 158. S&P 500 is up 31. NASDAQ is up 169. Let's go to a crash on the 5 in Irvine.
9: It's going to be the southbound side of the 5 at the 55. They're cleaning up an earlier crash, a couple of vehicles on the right shoulder. The southbound 5, it's slow off and on from the 22. Southbound 55, you're going to start to see brake lights just after you pass Catella, making your way through Villa Park there down into the Irvine area. Let's check out the 405. Melissa Christ has some news on that.
12: And now that crash in Sherman Oaks has finally cleared off of the 405 southbound at the 101. Still with about a 20-minute delay with a typical congestion, you will want to give yourself an extra couple minutes on that drive.
9: And Santa Fe Springs, 605 southbound at Telegraph. Crash there on the right shoulder has you slow from the 60. With Southern California's most accurate traffic reports, I'm Will Kohlschreiber.
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0: 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Bill Handel on a Wednesday morning, July 15th. The war in Iran continues on. And we're certainly going to get more information about that today. Now, a debate that's been going on ever since I can remember, and has probably been going on for decades and decades, and that has to do with getting rid of standard time and putting us on permanent daylight saving time, so we don't have to do that twice yearly clock change. Jump ahead twice and go sideways or fall back. I've always gotten that confused. In 2018, we California voters approved Prop 7, which gave the legislature the authority to impose year-round daylight saving times. Not which said it will do so, but the legislature could do so, but only if the federal government allows the state to do so. It's sort of a weird one. The feds have to give you permission to do it, and then the states have the ability to change it up. And now you have sleep scientists, businesses, and surprisingly, or maybe not surprisingly, golf course owners are jumping into the fray. And for some reason, people are paying a lot of attention to golf course owners, debating health risks, economic gains, lost tee times. The House, it was a lopsided partisan vote, voted and approved a measure to make the year-round daylight savings time the default for most of the U.S. beginning next year, which means it doesn't actually force it, but if the states don't do it, then by default it goes into daylight savings time permanently. And according to Representative Kat Kamak, who put this on the floor, this legislation does exactly what Americans have been asking Congress to do, not just for years, but decades, and end outdated practices of changing our clocks twice a year. Huh. By the way, that vote was 308 to 117. In the Senate, there's a comparison bill. They don't know which way it's going to go. So California and other states, lawmakers, could opt out of making daylight savings time permanent, but has to do it before the law takes effect. I mean, it's a little convoluted there. And as I said, potential health issues are being talked about, impact on sleep, businesses, agriculture, all of that. And so which way do you go on this? Well, either way. If we go on to standard time, the fallback to standard time means that we're going to, and I always get this confused, we're going to have shorter days, or in the morning it's going to be dark and it's going to, the sun's going to go down later, and daylight saving times, it goes all the way around. And the big issue for a lot of people, kids waking up in the morning when it's pitch black and going to school, getting on buses where it's still dark. That's the case. Now, I said earlier in the promo for this segment, there are a group of people that just do not care, don't give a rat's. And they happen to be boys and girls. Neil, what would you think?
24: Whether it's the boys or the girls?
0: No, I'll tell you the people that don't care. Us, we don't care. I wake up in the at the crock of the middle of the night, or the crack of the middle of the night, daytime, light, nighttime. Well, it's obviously daytime, but it's still way early, and it's always dark, so I don't care.
24: I like getting up when it's dark. I don't know why.
0: I don't know, because it used to be that I would drive into the station, and since I moved back home, and the studio, I built the studio here at my house, which a lot of people do. I'm an hour and a half away from the station. I just go downstairs, lights are on, and walk into the studio. For example, I haven't showered in a week and a half, and the only person you have to worry about, of course, is Lindsay, who has a real nose problem. So that works for me. Areas that don't observe daylight saving times would be able to stay on permanent standard time. You know, for example, you know, Arizona and Hawaii don't move their clocks. They're on just straight standard time. And what is it? One state, I think it's in Arizona, where right in the middle of the state, it changes. So if you're going down that line and you live on one side of that line, and I'm talking about on one side of the street, on the other side of the street, it's a different time. And so there's a push to make this universal. And can the federal federal government mandate it? Yeah, I think it can. But the fight continues on. Health risks. We want to be able to have more daylight. We want to be able to have more daylight in the evening. This is why you've got folks out there in the workplace. Certainly the golf course world, they want to be able to stay want to be able to stay open longer. And there was a survey that was just done in 2025, the AP NORC survey. I love surveys. The current systems of changing the clock twice a year is hugely unpopular. 12% favored the current system, 47% were opposed, and 40% were neutral. But the big story here is 12% said it's a good idea. And in the business world, there's no consensus. You've got chambers of commerce and businesses want to lure customers later in the day, and they support it. Agricultural interests and some industries oppose it. And which way do you go on this? I mean, I find it a pain. Neil, do you enjoy the switching back and forth?
2: No
0: one does. I don't. And the other thing is it really screws people up, which I don't understand. 1 hour to me means nothing. But for Lindsay, it takes her weeks to get over that 1 hour difference. And people are affected. So I'm fine. I like daylight savings time, especially when you have a long, long daylight. But if you really like long daylights, move to Norway. That's always the best way to do it. All right, coming up, these cliff collapses, right? Can we predict them? You know, when PCH is closed down and those boulders come down? Well, I'm going to tell you about that one upon our return. Let's check in with Heather in the KFI newsroom.
1: Here's the latest. LA County Sheriff's Department has announced that a reward leading to the killer of 21-year-old Lanai Dees 20 months ago has been extended and increased by the LA County Board of Supervisors in the hopes of resolving the case. Taco Bell says it's cooperating with an investigation into the cyclosporiasis outbreak that's affected people across the country. And LA County supervisors have approved a new five-year, $41 million contract for two water-dropping super scoopers from Canada. We are going to check on the 605 when we come back.
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1: South End weather from KFI. There is a heat advisory in effect. Highs will be in the upper 90s in L.A. and O.C. This report is brought to you by Think It Up. Let's go to a crash on the 605 in Santa Fe Springs.
9: It's slow in your southbound drive down on the southbound side of the 605 right there at Telegraph Road. It's a crash on the right shoulder. Two vehicles involved. It's slow from the 60 Pomona Freeway as you head south. Meanwhile, some problems in Riverside still working. 91 westbound approaching Magnolia. Crash there on the right shoulder. You're going to find slowing back from La Sierra. Also in Mid-City, L.A., a crash just cleared on the 10 westbound before Crenshaw. It's stop and go back from Western Avenue. With Southern California's most accurate traffic reports, I'm Will Kohlschreiber.
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0: KFI AM 640. Bill Handel here. It is a Wednesday morning, July the 15th. A quick word about Friday at 8:30 is Ask Handel Anything, where you ask me anything. And the way it works is during the show, you go to the iHeartRadio app, click on the KFI. This show will be streaming. Click on the microphone in the upper right-hand corner, and then you got 10, 15 seconds, give or take, to record a question. Neil chooses the questions that are the most embarrassing, and I answer them in real time. And I just love doing this because I love doing this. Okay. Now, we have this researchers and scientists. We've obviously developed hurricane warnings. That's easy. Tsunami warnings, easy. An earthquake early warning system, not as easy, but it's still there. But when it comes to predicting cliff collapses along our shoreline, now that gets tricky. But it's pretty serious stuff, because every landslide and tragic death along the coast, officials have turned to scientists for help, and it looks like it's finally worked. There was a pilot study backed by decades of specialized research. Scientists at UC San Diego's Scripps Institute of Oceanography say they may have finally cracked the code. A report released this month, the team shared a proof of concept and found that there are actually remarkably reliable ways to detect a landslide, a coastal landslide, before it happens. The pilot study was able to predict five collapses at least several hours, sometimes even days before they happened. Adam Young, who is, now this one I didn't even know existed, a coastal geomorphologist. Who the hell wakes up and says, hey, I want to be a geomorphologist when I grow up? He's at Scripps, and he said, we have a lot of confidence that what we learned could and is applied. And as you can imagine, these buff collapses have been in really high demand, especially along the California coast, PCH, where you go along Pacific Coast Highway and all of a sudden you have a cliff collapsing and PCH is taken out for months at a time. And it's the only way up and down the coast for the most part. High demand. And here we have sea level rise, a very strong El Nino on its way, and the experts are saying cliffs could erode more than 130 feet by the end of the century, and that is a lot. And consequences of erosion, well, they're pretty severe. Severe on major roads, railways, critical infrastructure, and they're deadly. At least 25 people have died in California due to landslides in San Diego County. A whole bunch are still, people are still reeling from a 2019 collapse that killed three women in Encinitas. Similar collapse in San Francisco killed a woman who was walking her dog. Don't walk your dogs, by the way. It'll kill you every time. And so Tasha Berner, a Democrat, said, you know what? Let's come up with an early warning system. Now, she admitted this is more science fiction than science, but when she reached out to Scripps, the scientists said, let's look at that. It's not going to be easy, but we'll give it a try. And coastal cliffs are particularly challenging to study. Why? Because look at all the variables. Cliff height, wave action, the type of rock, the slope of the beach, all factor in. How rainfall seeps into cracks, builds up pressure, and leads to collapses. And the fact that we want to build either on bluffs overlooking the ocean or right at the shoreline. And if you're looking at either of those, that affects erosion. It alters water drainage and adds weight to the cliff. And we're talking about houses on top of the cliffs. That's a lot of weight. And the problem is, when talking about cliffs, scientists speak in averages. Well, this can't be averages. Cliffs tend to crumble very slowly unless they don't. And all of a sudden, you got a collapse. And if you have a cliff that averages 1 foot a year of movement, maybe nothing happens for 20 years. And then, boom, in one fell swoop comes the collapse. Professor Young who is considered one of the world's leading experts on coastal bluff collapses. Didn't know there was experts on coastal collapses, bluff collapses. Well, he spent decades developing sensors that take precise measurements of these earthquakes. And when we talk about sensors, here's the technology. Seismometers, we know about that for earthquakes. Wave pressure sensors, a sensor called a tilt meter. Now, I thought a tiltometer was a ride at one of these carnivals, but no, it's a tilt meter, which is used to measure earthquake faults, the movement, but it can also detect how much the ground is tilting forward towards the ocean. That has an accuracy of 1/8 the width of a human hair. They've also installed sensors that can detect movement up to 1/1,000,000,000th of a meter. And then sort of the more mundane stuff, rain gauges, advanced laser imaging technology known as LIDAR. That's used in, what do you call it, self-driving cars. And they can predict, and they seem to predict. And that is a big deal. So April 7th, it rained. And again, April 14th, it rained. We're talking about this last April. April 19th, the tilt sensor measurements were accelerating at a rate that said, okay, it looks like a collapse is imminent, according to the scientists. So they notified coastal managers. 2 days later, 5 a.m., more than 200 tons of cliff goes right onto the beach. Now, it was early in the morning, and thank goodness no one was hurt. So now you have this information. What do you do with this information? Well, you have to reach out to lifeguards, emergency managers, transportation agencies, and other officials who are then going to decide when to close a beach or a road. And as I said earlier, earthquakes getting better. Hurricanes, they're right on top of that with, of course, satellites and measuring which way storms are going. Tsunamis, same thing. Chance of tsunami, but the most difficult way is along the coast and measuring those coastal collapses. And if you're nuts enough to buy something along the beach for the last $14 million that you spent on a home, let's say along the Orange County coast, what do you think that's going to be worth 10 years from now when your house is under a foot and a half of water? Coming up, ICE agents wearing body cameras. What's all this about? Oh, there's controversy there. Let's check in with Heather in the KFI News Center.
1: Protesters hit the streets in downtown LA over the shooting deaths of two people by ICE officers in Texas and Maine. Demonstrators gathered at Olvera Street yesterday with signs reading things like "Jail all killer ICE agents." The LAPD was on citywide tactical alert for nearly 4 hours. The WGA has joined the fight against a huge media merger.
2: The Writers Guild of America is suing to block the proposed merger of Paramount, Skydance, and Warner Brothers Discovery. The union says the massive deal violates federal antitrust law and would cause harm to writers by reducing opportunity and lower pay. The announcement comes just one day after California and 11 other states sued to block the proposed takeover. Deadline reports it's notable the guild filed its own lawsuit instead of joining the states because the WGA complaint focuses more directly on the labor impacts the merger would have on writing services of guild members. Mark Rauner, KFI News.
1: The trash police may be headed to towns in California.
3: A sweeping California climate law aimed at reducing methane gas by diverting organic waste from landfills requires local governments to take steps to police what people are throwing away. The city of Sacramento has already deployed the so-called trash cops, and they claim they've seen a high level of non-compliance. Officials say no fines will be issued, but residents may receive notes from city workers with feedback about their trash. Jason Campidonia, KFI News.
1: The House has passed a bill to make daylight saving time more permanent. Speaker Pro Tem Congressman Scott DeJarlais played the Beatles' "Here Comes the Sun" as he announced the final vote tally yesterday.
4: The yeas are 308, the nays are 117. The bill is passed.
1: The Sunshine Protection Act gives states the opportunity to opt out. The bill now goes to the Senate. We are going to talk about weather, Southland weather from KFI. There's a heat advisory in effect. Highs will be in the upper 90s in LA and OC, upper 80s at the beaches. Right now, 75 in Santa Ana, 74 Garden Grove. We got a crash on the 405.
5: This one's going to be in Lawndale. It's the 405 northbound, the on-ramp for Redondo Beach Boulevard. Crash on that on-ramp, and you're stop and go back from Main Street. Look out in Mid-City LA. We had a crash there, 10 Freeway westbound before Crenshaw. It has cleared. Still a little bit of slowing as you get away from Western, as you head west out of downtown LA. And in Santa Fe Springs, still got a wreck there on the right shoulder. This is going to be the 605 southbound at Telegraph. Stop and go back from Rose Hills. We did have a crash as well in Sherman Oaks briefly, southbound side of the 405 at the 101. Looks like it's cleared. Traffic's still pretty slow, though, back from Sherman Way. With Southern California's most accurate traffic reports, I'm Will Kohlschreiber.
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0: AM 640. Bill Handel here on a Wednesday morning, July 15th. And some of the stories we are looking at, and we're going to do this story later on. China wants more babies. Panda Express wants more customers, and they are part of this program in China. And that one almost worked, didn't it?
1: Nope.
0: Okay, exactly. Now, one of the things about ICE, Immigration and Customs Enforcement, is what's going on with the president. The president, and this is a political issue, the president promised that he would clamp down on immigration, which he has done. The president made some sweeping charges about illegal immigrants, which may or may not be true. I have no idea. I mean, we have a lot of them, and he certainly stopped them from coming in the country. And this was one of the reasons that Trump got elected, because that was a fairly big thing. Well, immigration issues have gone from a positive to the for the administration to a negative for the administration. It's turned around completely, and politically, that is not good news. And what is going on? Well, the issue right now is the body camera issue. ICE continues to operate mostly without body cameras, even in light of promises to put them on and $20 million in funding while there's a mounting death toll of people who have been shot and killed and, well, shot also and wounded. And the issue of civil rights certainly involved. So in less than a week, ICE officers fatally shot a 50-year-old Houston construction worker and a 26-year-old man in Maine. The officers initially said that they were justified in firing because the men posed a threat. In both cases, they were targeted for traffic stops by agents, but they weren't. They were mistakenly targeted for illegal immigrants. Now, in the wake of the deaths, as you can imagine, there was a lot of backlash. And the Trump administration ordered yesterday that, okay, we're done. We have to limit ICE's traffic stops. We have to redo this whole thing about how we stop traffic. Tom Homan, the czar of immigration, said this is only temporary. Oh, no, we're still going to go after illegal aliens. It's just that these officers need more training and has promised more of these cameras out there. Now, these cameras have become synonymous with accountability in modern policing, and they can do one of two things. They can uncover wrongdoing by the officers, which has happened in the case of ICE. ICE says one thing, video cameras say the other thing completely. Even body cams say that what was said is not what was done. And then on the other side of it, when cops are accused of wrongdoing, there's the body cam. Oh, you beat me up. Well, no, here's the body cam. Well, you treated me like crap. No, I was very professional. Here's the body cam footage. So it goes both ways. So

0: That's a fun topic, the Lindbergh baby kidnapping, Charles Lindbergh. There's a whole history there. The problem is that ICE has had the money to put body cams on every single agent. They've had the time, and they just haven't done it. It's a very slow rollout. And it's costing a lot of grief. Why? Well, how about this? Cameras did help, but these were not body cam footage, but these were witnesses, because everybody has a phone. So here is what happened. July 7th, a week ago, early morning hours, officers tried to pull over Lorenzo Salgado Araujo, 52-year-old Mexican national, legally working here. According to ICE, he ignored orders from officers and then, quote, weaponized his vehicle in an attempt to run over an agent. And the agents fired shots in self-defense, killing him. Witnesses in the car said, no, that's not what happened at all. Later on, ICE said, well, we thought Araujo was someone else when we tried to stop them. And then 6 days later, an ICE officer fatally shoots Juan Sebastian Guerrero. They saw him exit the house of someone else who had been under removal order, attempted to pull him over. And once again, he weaponized his vehicle. Well, that changed because. Sorry for the cough. That changed from weaponizing the vehicle is he attempted to flee when he was tried to be stopped, and the agent fired at him, killing him because the agent feared for public safety. Not a weaponization, mind you. That's off the table. It is somehow public safety was involved as he was leaving, as he was trying to get away. We'll find out. Is there a body cam? No, there is not. Is there video? I think there is. Remember Christine Noem, the then Department of Homeland Security? She promised DHS law enforcement across the country and promised that ICE agents would begin wearing body cameras. This was after the shooting deaths of Renee Good and Alex Preddy. Remember that one? Killed by ICE in Minneapolis. And DHS officials initially described both of them, Good and Preddy, as domestic terrorists. Well, they dropped that one, didn't they? Domestic terrorists. Come on, give me a break. So we're going to see what happens on this one. It's a shame is what's going down. ICE is basically out of control. They're I think, under a mandate to arrest and deport 2,000 people a day. And one of the things that the president has done is he promised that he would shut down immigration. He has. He promised that he would deport many, many people, millions he said he would deport. Well, he's well on his way to doing that. Visas are almost impossible to get. You can't get student visas anymore. Even the HB1 visas for workers coming in that are highly skilled that used to cost, $3,000, $4,000 to a company to bring in a worker of high skill. Now it's $100,000 per worker. Makes it very difficult. And then people from certain countries don't get any visas at all. And we're talking 30 countries where people just can't come in. No thanks. Student visas, tourist visas, none of it. So immigration has become a very, very big deal. And I think it's going to come to bite him in the ass big time. I think that's part of the trouble that the Republican Party has by backing up the president and his view on immigration. And it's a bridge too far is what's happened. There's no moderation here. No thinking at all through anything. As a matter of fact, that's certainly what's happening in Iran right now. Oh, coming up, a success from scratch story. We used to do this all the time. This has to do with the survival of one very famous restaurant in Southern California. I'll share that story. It's a neat one. First, Heather in the KFI newsroom.
1: Here's the latest. President Trump says Immigration and Customs Enforcement should continue traffic stops after recent fatal shootings, as you just heard Bill talking about, and that seems to contradict a new policy to stop them. Public health officials are urging people to stay hydrated.

0: limit outdoor activities today during the hottest day of the year. Officials also remind residents to don't leave your children or pets unattended in vehicles. Shouldn't have to be said, but we're saying it. The historic Alex Theater in Glendale will return to its roots as a movie house this week. It will begin a three-week engagement of Christopher Nolan's The Odyssey in 70mm format. Southland weather from KFI, from the Odoo.com Weather Center. Odoo, the only business software you need. There is a heat advisory in effect. It's going to be in the upper 90s and triple digits in the valleys. 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From your Toyota Dealers Traffic Center, we make it easy. Things are slow on the 10 in Ontario.
1: Yeah, it's kind of a slow drive there as you head westbound from Ontario, from the 15 all the way out to the 5 in East LA. That's just over an hour as far as your drive time. And then from the 10, on the 10, continuing from downtown LA through West LA, add on another 1 hour drive there. We have a little crash that just cleared 10 Mid-City westbound right around Crenshaw Boulevard. It's still slow from Western. And if you're headed through the Sherman Oaks area, we've got a stall there, 405 southbound at the 101. Traffic there is stopped back from Victory Boulevard. That drive from on the southbound side of the 405 from Mission Hills down into West LA. That's just under an hour as well. With Southern California's most accurate traffic reports, I'm Will Kohlschreiber.
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7: Sony will stop making physical game discs for PlayStation starting in January of 2028. After that, all new games will only be available in digital format. The Switch will not affect games already released on disc. Federal Reserve Chairman Kevin Warsh says inflation risks have declined over the last few weeks.
8: If there were people in household or the business sector and the financial markets who thought that this central bank was going to be comfortable with an inflation objective above 2%, well, I guess they'd be disappointed.
7: The Fed chairman also added the Reserve is monitoring the AI industry and predicts it will create jobs due to a boom in capital expenditures.
8: We've been an independent central bank for a very long time. We're going to be an independent central bank at this moment, and you're going to see no changes on that.
7: As America gets ready to celebrate its birthday, many babies birthed are getting gifts in the form of Trump accounts. Rory O'Neill with more.
9: Included in last year's One Big Beautiful Bill, Trump accounts officially launch on the 4th of July. Millions of families have already signed up for what's technically known as a 530A account. They provide U.S. citizens born between 2025 and 2028 with a one-time $1,000 contribution from the federal government. That money cannot be withdrawn until the child turns 18.
7: In Ridgeland-based Calmaine Foods will pay $1.5 million and donate 30 million eggs to settle a federal price-fixing case. The DOJ announced the antitrust deal over claims the supplier and two other companies conspired to artificially inflate a national price guide. Unsealed court papers allege executives coordinated high market bids, with one telling the others to bid like they vote in Chicago early and often. Prosecutors say the manipulation drove up consumer costs from 2022 to 2025, the period retail egg prices did hit record highs. Calmaine denies any wrongdoing. I'm Monica Nelson with your consumer and business news.
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0: KFI AM 640 handle here on a Wednesday morning, July 15th. Before we go on with a fun story about an L.A. restaurant, and it's a success from scratch story, but in kind of a weird way. Neil, something's going on with the Dodgers today.
1: National Hot Dog Day, by the way. 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Today is National Hot Dog Day. Stock up for your summer barbecue with packs of Hoffe premium beef franks, which are delicious, and of course their bacon wrapped hot dogs, which are fantastic, at Smart and Final.
0: All right, a story about a restaurant. Now, there are a couple of restaurants in Southern California that are just iconic restaurants. Remember the Brown Derby? Which is no longer around. The Brown Derby was originally going to be the Brown Beret, but it turned out that the owner had a horrible experience with some bad brie cheese and decided to call it the Brown Derby. By the way, that's absolutely not true.
1: Another moment in handle history.
0: That is correct. So that's gone by the wayside. And Chasen's, another big one, that is no longer there. Musso and Frank's still there. They've been around since the 20s.
1: And still fantastic. It looks great. They have a new wine room. And
0: you can actually go, and this is where I went when I took, I think, Lindsay for our first date. And we sat at the table where Marilyn Monroe was asked to, Joe DiMaggio proposed to Marilyn Monroe. So it's pretty exciting stuff. Another restaurant that's a little newer, but really, really well known is Dan Tana's. And there was a 1980 restaurant that destroyed it. There's a new memoir by the owner, the guy who started
2: a fire? A restaurant. A fire.
0: Okay, you said a 1980 fire. Restaurant. Oh, yeah, did I say restaurant?
1: You said a restaurant destroyed it.
0: Oh, okay, like a restaurant did destroy it. It was fine. It was a fire that destroyed it. Okay, thank you for that, Heather. Don't do that again. And it had to do, and the story of how this thing came into being, 1980, Dan Tana's, which was an okay restaurant, explodes. The family vacation, or the family was vacationing in Yugoslavia, because the guy who owned it is Yugoslav, like my father is. And a telegram arrived saying the restaurant burned down. So Dan Tana, the owner, flies back to L.A., and he's looking at this building that has burnt to a crisp. But on what used to be the front door, there it's handwritten signs, rebuild it. This is our home. Don't change a thing. So who got involved? Linda Ronstadt got involved. Governor Jerry Brown, who she was dating, got involved. And all of a sudden, Dan Tana became the center of Hollywood in terms of restaurants. It was the darling of the Hollywood crowd. Some great stories. Frank Sinatra once offered to buy the restaurant, and Dan Tana said, no, not interested. And he said, I'm never going to step foot in that restaurant again. And he's a very interesting guy who started it. He was marked by political oppression under communist rule. His dad was a political prisoner. He was a soccer star and came to the United States when he defected to Belgium because it was still under a communist regime. What a terrific story about Dan Tana. And if you look at the people who have gone there, Johnny Carson once called it his favorite restaurant. Elizabeth Taylor, Richard Burton, Marilyn Monroe used to go there. They were all A-list customers. And Dan Tana refused to pander to celebrities. People waited. If there was a line, everybody waited. And they made the same reservations. He refused to give A-list people any kind of priority. Very well-loved guy. He becomes this hangout by chance because of Linda Ronstadt. Another story I want to share with you is... it is raining in New York, and the restaurant critic of New York, I forgot his name, well-known restaurant critic, is trying to get out of the rain. And he steps into this entryway where there was an awning, and it said Hibiana's. That's actually not Hibiana's. It's what's the name of the restaurant? Am I mind. Anyway, I know I'm old. Tempura restaurant or timpani restaurant, where you play the timpans.
2: The
0: timpani? Timpani, that's it. And that's not the name of the restaurant. Benihana. Neil, it's Benihana. I know you were trying to confuse me, but it's Benihana. Benihana.
1: Breakfast at Timpani's?
0: Yes, it was a breakfast at Timpani's, yeah, which you get to both eat or buy jewelry, or you can be in an orchestra with breakfast at Timpani's. Anyway, the point is that, so he goes into the restaurant and decides, oh my God, this is terrific. It was a failing restaurant. He wrote about it, and look what Benihana is today. International restaurant, all because of just some pure luck. And you never know. You never know. For example, let's say someone's channel surfing, and they catch on to our show, and they hear me, my brilliant way of describing things and never forgetting words and not going off on tangents. And they realize this is a show I want to listen to. Are you aware, guys, that we're number one in the market right now?
2: Oh, yes.
0: We really are number one in the market. It is crazier than you could ever imagine. All right.
1: Who are you telling?
0: Yeah.
1: We're the ones that are surprised.
0: I know. I get these, you know, these slips of the mind. And it's not because I'm old. Well, it is because I'm old. But thank you. Lindsay's in the room with me screaming. She yells at me always because... I'm old. You know, because I have no balance and we're e-biking, I have an e-trike. You're aware of that. It's up on Instagram, I think, because I have no balance. And so here I am on my e-trike, and I asked Lindsay, so when we go biking together, and I'm on my trike and you're on your bike, what does it look like? It looks like an old man who is with his younger wife. Well, thank you very much. I appreciate that. Okay, we're done. Now, who's flooding the market? Meta is flooding the market. Both those companies, Meta and Meta, are flooding the country with smart glasses. I'll explain that when we come back, and I won't do it very smartly either. KFI AM 640.
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2: ICE protests. I'm Heather Rooker, live from the KFI 24-hour newsroom. Protesters have taken to the streets in downtown LA over the shooting deaths of two people by ICE officers in Texas and Maine.
4: We demand justice for Lorenzo. We demand justice for Juan.
2: Demonstrators gathered at Olvera Street yesterday with signs reading things like "Jail all killer ICE agents."
5: We want to call for justice for all the lives lost. We want to call for the immediate arrest of all the immigration agents who are responsible for these murders.
2: The LAPD was on citywide tactical alert for nearly 4 hours. The LA Board of Police Commissioners has signed off on an LAPD decision to stop using automated license plate reader cameras until there's more public input. The LAPD says on Saturday its contract with surveillance technology company Flock Safety had expired, but they're working on a new agreement. The Office of Inspector General is recommending the department beef up data security and privacy protections for the cameras. The total value of property in LA County has hit a record for 16 consecutive years.
6: The county assessor says despite the wildfires in Pacific Palisades and Altadena and the slowing real estate market, the county has hit more than $2.25 trillion in value. Officials say the increase means more than $27 billion in property tax revenue for public services, including schools, safety, and health care. More than half of the $96 billion increase over the last year came from property transfers. The median home sales price in LA County climbed to $982,000, and the cities with the biggest growth in value were Irwindale, Vernon, and Hidden Hills. Michael Crozier, KFI News.
2: Riverside County supervisors have voted to form a committee to look into creating a civilian sheriff's oversight body. The decision yesterday comes after mounting pressure from a civil grand jury, civil rights groups, and the families of people who have died in Riverside County jails. An experimental Alzheimer's drug is showing promise, targeting a different brain protein.
7: An experimental drug might help slow early Alzheimer's disease in a different way than current treatments by lowering the brain's production of a protein called tau. Today, two Alzheimer's drugs can modestly slow cognitive decline by clearing away buildup of a different protein, amyloid. But tau plays a role too, and there are no tau-targeting drugs. Researchers at the Alzheimer's Association International Conference reported new findings yesterday, suggesting Biogen's experimental drug also might offer that benefit. Deborah Mark, KFI News.
2: The 65-year-old man who was tossed into the air by a bison at Yellowstone National Park in Wyoming says he broke his leg in four places. This video is wild if you haven't seen it. Carl McDaniel says he and his 13-year-old grandson stopped during a walk to take a photo of the bison when it charged at them. He says he told the boy to run in one direction and he went the other one. He was thrown 8 feet in the air. One of the Beastie Boys is releasing a solo album. The iconic rap group hasn't released new music since the death in 2012 of founding member Adam Yauch, known as MCA. Next month, Mike Diamond, known as Mike D, will release his first solo album called Thank You. The 60-year-old made the album with his grown sons, who are now in their 20s. They call the album Therapy Rap with a sick vibe. It will be released on August 28th. Southland weather from KFI. There is a heat advisory in effect. Highs will be in the upper 90s in metro LA and OC, upper 80s at the beaches, upper 90s to about 111 in the valleys. Highs around 106 in the Inland Empire and around 107 in the high desert. Right now, 74 in Brea, 74 Seal Beach, 75 Marina Del Rey, and 79 in San Dimas. 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Kono, are you turning my volume down? Why? Oh, okay. I'll kill you. I can't hear myself when you do that. I was like, what's happening? We'll get it together. All right. The Dow is up 194, S&P 500 up 13, NASDAQ up 53. Now, we're going to check on a blockage on the 101.
8: Yeah, we've got a blockage there in Silver Lake, 101 freeway northbound. I love that word, blockage. Unfortunately, it's really messing up your drive. It's the 101 north before Silver Lake Boulevard. A tire was in the roadway, full wheel, so not just a tire. And traffic stopped all the way back from the East LA interchange, basically from where the 101 starts on the northbound side. In Fontana, we've got a fatal crash investigation. This is going to be San Bernardino Avenue closed in both directions between Cherry and Live Oak, completely shut down as they investigate exactly what happened there. Also, we've got Melissa Chris checking on a little issue on the 405.
9: Well, Melissa. Looks like we have a new incident in Sherman Oaks with a stalled vehicle in your middle lane. 405 southbound at the 101, 20 minutes delay as it's heavy from Victory Boulevard.
8: In Riverside, 91 westbound approaching Magnolia Avenue. Crash on the right shoulder has you slow from La Sierra. With Southern California's most accurate traffic reports, I'm Will Kohlschreiber.
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0: 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Bill Handel on a Wednesday morning, July 15th. Some of the big stories we're covering. The president threatening to bomb Iran's bridges and power plants, which he had done occasionally, unless Tehran comes to the negotiating table. And the president says the strikes will continue until I say it's enough. He also said the war will continue until I say the war is over. The sun will rise when I say the sun will rise. I'm not far off, by the way, guys. You know, even those that are pro Trump, you got to be honest about this, man. You know, that every decision on the planet is his. All right, now what's going on with Meta? Well, Meta has smart glasses, and some privacy people are up in arms, and it's pushing to popularize its AI-enabled camera-equipped smart glasses. Why? Because they want to control, they want to be part of the control of the next phase of the internet. More than 70 organizations have signed a letter saying halt plans, for example, for name tag, which is one of the features. Name tag is designed to remember people's faces. And I'm surprised that I don't have those glasses yet, because I never remember what a face looks like. I had a friend of mine, as you know, I was in reproductive law for a very long time, so I knew a lot of infertility doctors. And there was one leading gynecologist, one of the real experts in the field, and he would always tell me, I never remember a face. And that's probably true. In any case, Meta is really gearing up. And the problem with this particular camera-equipped smart glass is that it remembers everybody that you've seen. It'll tell you their names. It'll tell you where you met them. It'll tell you under what circumstances. And it's a lightning rod for the privacy folks. Meta employees were actually asked to take them off when Meta was testifying in front of Congress, when Zuckerberg was testifying in front of Congress. People have complained about being filmed without their knowledge, account surfacing of users disabling the white light. There's a little white light that signals that glasses are recording. And without that white light, you have no idea if glasses are recording. Effectively, what it does is someone comes up to you with a pair of glasses on, and everything you say is being recorded, your name. Effectively, it is smart technology that will put you in. They're saying that won't put you in the database. But well, do you want to go there? Do you really want to be every place you turn to? And the reason that Meta is so excited about this is you have 2 billion people in the world wear eyeglasses. For example, let's look at our show here. Neil Glasses, Kono Glasses, Will Glasses. Yeah.
1: Lindsay Glasses. I actually have Meta glasses as well.
0: Do you?
1: Yeah, I have them right here in front of me.
0: And what do you use them for?
1: I actually use them for when I'm building things in the shop. I can video what I'm using, what I'm building, and keep track of certain things. I don't use them in public typically. As far as I don't wear them in public typically, but they can be very, very helpful. And like you've said, there is no privacy. And ultimately, whether someone's putting their phone in my face publicly or the glasses, I'm not sure what the difference. And the other thing is that everyone's recording everything. They have a new thing called Pocket, which goes on your phone and records conversations both from the phone and live, and you'd never see it.
0: The point I'm going to make at the end of it, and to your point, is, and I do this in my commercials for Incogni, is there's no such thing as privacy. You go outside, you're in public, and people go, oh, my privacy has been invaded. I went outside and they recorded me. They recorded me on my front porch. They recorded me walking down the street. You have no privacy. You have no privacy. So here's how you deal with it. Okay, because this is going to happen. I mean, the privacy advocates are going to go crazy here. It's still going to happen. How do you deal with your privacy? You make 2 assumptions now. You add an assumption. One assumption is that you have to have is everything you do outside your front door is public and can be recorded and can be put on a camera, on a cell phone, and it's there for posterity. That's one. Add to that now, everybody who has glasses on, whenever you talk to someone, assume that that is being recorded. And your information, what you're wearing even, what time of day you ran into them, certainly what you're saying. And those, every time someone has glasses. Oh, wait a minute. How about if someone has a button on their shirt? Well, there's technology there. How about if someone is putting a pen in their pocket, in their shirt pocket? Well, technology is there to record. I mean, this is science fiction stuff. You think this is out of James Bond. It's not. It's all there. I mean, button cameras have been around for years.
1: For a long time.
0: Yeah. So here's the assumption you make. Every time you talk to someone, assume it's being recorded. Every time you're meeting someone, assume it's going to be recorded. Every time you walk out the front door, assume it's being recorded.
1: It's going to be based on the individuals because I don't like it. I would love to have privacy. I think it would be great. But the reality is how people utilize it.
0: Yeah, Neil, it does not exist at all. Okay, China wants more babies. But wait a minute. Didn't China have a one-child policy? Yeah, it did. And why did it turn it all around? I'm going to explain to you. There is an ongoing reason that the world is going to be in trouble. And that's because of a falling birth rate. And I'll explain why and how when we come back. Let's check in with Brooke in the KFI News Center.
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1: Go get him, Brooke.
0: Okay, never mind. I meant Heather.
1: I wish you had your Nita glasses
0: on. I almost said Amy. You know, I hate when, I always confuse Amy with Anne because of the 2 A's. And now we've got an H in there that I'm also confusing with
1: A's. Did I tell you we're number one?
0: Well, that's true. That's true. Okay, I'm sorry, Heather, you want to continue on?
2: I'm just happy to be here.
0: Of course you are.
2: Southern California could see its hottest day of the year here with triple-digit temperatures and dangerous heat lasting through Thursday. LAPD was under a citywide tactical alert for nearly 4 hours last night during a downtown protest over recent fatal immigration enforcement shootings. And the Writers Guild of America is suing to block the proposed Paramount Skydance Warner Brothers Discovery merger, arguing it violates antitrust law and would reduce job opportunities. We are going to check on the crash on the 101 when we come back.
0: What seems to happen universally, you know, probably most municipalities in the United States, particularly in Southern California, is tap water just doesn't taste very good. 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
2: Southland weather from KFI. There is a heat advisory in effect. It's going to be in the upper 90s to triple digit temperatures across much of LA and Orange County. This report is brought to you by Albertsons and Vaughn's. Let's go to a crash on the 101 in downtown LA.
8: Downtown LA, it's going to be the 101 freeway northbound just past Broadway. Two left lanes blocked with this crash. And traffic is slow back from the 5 in that stretch of downtown L.A. In Sherman Oaks, we had a stall on the 405 southbound at the 101. That stall is cleared. Traffic slow back from Nordoff. And in the Murrieta area, got a little problem there. Crash on the 15 southbound past the 215. Two middle lanes are blocked with a wreck. It's a downed motorcycle. Traffic is slow from Murrieta Hot Springs Road. With Southern California's most accurate traffic reports, I'm Will Kohlschreiber.
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0: KFI AM 640, handle here on a Wednesday morning, July 15th. Hey, quick word about what's going on in Laguna Beach. The pageant of the Masters is happening until September 4th. And what is the pageant? Real people transforming themselves into iconic works of art in a way that you can't even imagine. No place else on the planet does this happen. And I'm suggesting that you get going. Tickets are only $42 or start at $42. And it is something you've never seen. The people, it's, as I said, world famous. So just go to Pageant of the Masters in Laguna Beach. That's pageant, P-A-G-E-A-N-T, because you always misspell it. Pageant of the Masters, Laguna Beach, and this year is spectacular. I went a few nights ago. Yeah. Okay, now, a couple things going on in China. One universal and one not so universal. First of all, what China is doing is banning virtual relationships, or trying to ban them. That is, you fall in love with a chat bot. Hold a minute. Is that true? Yeah, people do. That's a whole sociological issue where people are connecting with computers. And instead of Japanese blow-up dolls, for example, which used to be the case, now it's computers. They say, we love you, I love you, and you have real relationships. And what does that mean? That means that people don't have relationships, because the more they deal with the computer, the less they are going to deal with people. Now let's move over to China. When people deal less with people, when their relationships, their romantic relationships are with computers and not with people, guess what people don't do? They don't shtup. Because as of right now, it's pretty hard to shtup with your laptop or your keyboard. Not so easy. And when people shtup, they have kids. Aha. So let me go on and progress logically here. China used to have a one-child policy and would encourage people to abort and would actually pay people, would pay couples to only have one child. Well, that backfired on them. They had too many people, and now they don't have enough young people. In Japan, it's really a problem, and it's happening all over the industrialized world. There aren't enough young people being born. There aren't enough babies. And why is that important? Well, because old people get old. We all become elderly, which means we're no longer working, and we have to be taken care of. Society somehow has to figure out a way for when I hit 65 or 70 or 75, I've got to eat. And then you have societies where most people don't do a real good job of saving up for their long-term care. Matter of fact, the United States has a horrible job. All over the world is terrible. So how do you fix that? You put more workers into the workforce, which means money is coming in and those don't age out. It is critical to have babies being born for the long-term effect, the long-term financial health of any country. And in China, the birth rate is low because of the policy it used to have that they're spinning right now and figuring out how is this going to work long term. Also, China plays the long game anyway. We're not very good at playing the long game, but we're still looking at what's going on here. For us, it's a matter of individual constitutional rights having kids. Over there, it's a question of let's see what we can do to have more children because they don't have individual rights there. So it's unintended consequences is what ended up happening with the policy of one child per family. Also, the abortion rate, guess what they used to abort? They used to abort girls, not boys. Because in China, boys are everything. So what do you have now? Well, you have too many males. And so you have X number of males going after a smaller number of female people. And therefore, that skews everything up. I mean, China really screwed itself by not allowing people to screw themselves. It's very deep. Very, very deep when you think about that. Very metaphysical. This show does tremendous analysis, doesn't it? In the meantime, then, of course, the sociological issue, which we've talked about and we will keep on talking about, and that is romantic relationships with chatbot. And chatbots do exactly what the 888 or 777 phone calls, remember those? The people used to pay $5 a minute or $8 a minute. Hey, baby, you're looking pretty good. Hey, what are you wearing? Wow, you sound so sexy.
2: No, stop it.
0: $8 a minute. I just created $8, okay?
1: No, you just created a limp on.
0: Hey, baby. We're coming back with Jim Keeney right after Heather Brooker in the KFI newsroom.
2: The operators of that burned out cold storage warehouse in Boyle Heights have been given a second environmental violation notice because of the pungent odor affecting nearby neighborhoods. The South Coast Air Quality Management Agency gave Lineage Logistics the first notification on Sunday and then a second one yesterday after getting more complaints from residents. The company says efforts to remove the rotting food and other debris from the fire-damaged buildings are continuing. Riverside County Sheriff Chad Bianco has announced he's running for re-election after his losing run for governor. He also said yesterday that he supports former Huntington Beach City Attorney Michael Gates for Attorney General. He didn't show the same support for fellow Republican Steve Hilton for governor.
8: I'm concentrating on my job as sheriff, making Riverside County better. Michael Gates is a huge part of that. I can't do it. I can't make Riverside County better if I have the same obstructionist Attorney General at the state level. So my priority right now is Michael Gates.
2: Bianco came in fourth in the June primary. Taco Bell says it's cooperating with an investigation into the cyclosporiasis outbreak that's affected people across the country. State and federal investigators are looking at the fast food chain's possible connection to the illness known to cause explosive diarrhea. Taco Bell is based in Irvine, and they say they have temporarily removed some ingredients at certain restaurants as a precaution. We got a crash on the 605 in just a moment, but first, southbound weather from KFI. There is a heat advisory in effect. It's going to be the upper 90s in metro LA and OC, upper 80s at the beaches. Right now, 72 Newport Beach, 75 Placentia. Let's go to that crash on the 605.
13: It's going to be in Santa Fe Springs, southbound side of the 605, right there, Telegraph Road. Crash just cleared out of lanes, but traffic still recovering back from Beverly Boulevard. In Tustin, 55 northbound before the 5. Got a wreck there in the carpool and left lanes. Things are slow from McFadden. Also, your drive through downtown LA is kind of rough right now. 101 freeway northbound past Broadway. The two left lanes are blocked. Traffic there is slow from the 5. And if you're headed through Murrieta area, 15 southbound past the 215, two middle lanes blocked with a wreck there. Things are slow from the Hot Springs. It's down motorcycle. If you see something out there slowing you down, let us know about it. Pound 250 on your cell phone. Keyword KFI traffic.
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7: Here's something pretty disturbing I discovered while researching this podcast. This is what it actually says on the Los Angeles Police Department website. The site states that the Adult Missing Persons Unit investigates 3,200 cases a month. And 70% of those missing people are found or returned voluntarily within 2 or 3 days. It goes on to explain, and I quote here, "Since being a missing person is not a crime, police are given a very limited role while conducting these types of investigations." At the bottom of the webpage, it gets more disturbing. There's a section titled, "What if they never returned?" And here's the official police advice. In such situations, you may want to enlist the services of a private investigator to assist in your search. If you can't afford a PI, the police elaborate, quote, "Another option would be to contact the Salvation Army, which has a missing persons locator program." There is not a single sentence on the LAPD website that would lead a loved one of a missing person to have any faith that the police would properly investigate it. What the LAPD is basically saying is, if someone you love goes missing, don't overreact. They'll probably turn up, unless they don't, in which case you should get someone besides the police to look into it. All this is my way of saying, if the police took missing persons cases as seriously as they do, say, bank robberies, I wouldn't have had to do this podcast in the first place and end up chasing a violent criminal halfway around the country. I'm Neil Strauss, and you can hear the full story of To Live and Die in L.A.
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0: KFI AM 640. Bill Handel here on a Wednesday morning, July 15th. Neil just reminded me that tomorrow is our 33rd anniversary of this show, the morning show, morning drive show.
1: Yeah, Michelle Cube hit me up and told me, and I'm like, holy smokes.
0: It's 33 years tomorrow, and I want to thank our listeners, most of which would have to be exhumed me thank them personally. Hey, without you guys, it still would have happened. You know that. To let you know. So when I, Neil, you were there when I I received the Marconi Award, I think.
1: Of course.
0: And I stood up. And,
1: Star of the Walk of Fame and everything.
0: Yeah,
1: else.
0: Yeah. And I said, it is obligatory for me to say, it's not just about me. It's about my morning crew. But I won't be saying that because it really is about me. As a matter of fact, I would have gotten this far sooner if my morning crew weren't there.
1: In your defense, the morning crew has changed over a bunch of times and you're still here.
0: Yeah, that's frightening. All right. Jim Keeney, who is chief medical officer for Dignity St. Mary Medical Center in Long Beach. Jim, did Ann tell you about the diarrhea story I want to cover, or I know you didn't really dive into it?
2: Yeah, no, of course. I knew you'd want to talk about diarrhea.
0: Of course, and that's the parasite which causes basically uncontrolled diarrhea, and so I mean that's no fun, or it is if someone else has it, particularly the sound effects.

0: up just for that reason. Okay, moving into some good news. A new simplified lung cancer screening. That is big news. So tell me about that.
1: Yeah, so, I mean, people need to be aware that there is such a thing as lung cancer screening, right? And if you are a smoker, in the past, what it's been is a 40-pack year smoking history. So what that means is if you smoked 2 packs a day for 20 years, 2 times 20 is 40-pack year history, you would qualify to, your insurance would pay for a low-dose CT scan, so like a low-radiation CT scan to look at your lungs and see if there's any tumors. A lot of times, those can be false, right? Because your lungs are a dead end. If you inhale something into your lungs, it's going to stay there the rest of your life. So a lot of people may have little nodules in their lungs that could be mistaken for cancer on a CT scan. So that's why you don't want to overdo this. But so they took data from hundreds of thousands of patients and looked at them, looked at who we could screen and if we could change the screening process. And it turned out that if we just use years of smoking, 40 years or more of smoking, whether that was a pack a day or 2 packs a day or whatever, you actually screen a few less people need to be screened and you catch more cancers. So in the end, you're getting less false negatives. And it's a more simple way. People don't have to do the math, right? If you've smoked for more than 40 years, go get a CT scan and get screened for lung cancer. But that is being combined with a new technology that makes finding these little nodules less scary, because in the past, what we do is we go from the outside and we stick a needle into your chest using ultrasound or CT guidance and try and get a piece of that nodule to look at under a microscope to see if it's actually cancer. Nowadays, they have robotic-assisted endoscopy where you put that into your lungs. So we're doing an endoscopy looking inside the lungs, and now we can get closer to the actual nodule. And then when we put a needle into it, it doesn't create an air leak that collapses your lungs. So the complications are way, way lower. And you're also much less likely to hit a blood vessel. So it's a much easier way to look for and diagnose lung cancer.
0: So why wouldn't I, for example, I'm not a smoker, never have been, why wouldn't I get some kind of a test for lung cancer? Because from what I understand, by the time symptoms occur, you're basically dead.
1: Yeah, no, that's not really accurate, because some people will have a cough. Say you have a cough for more than 30 days, that's somebody that should probably get a CT scan to look for, especially if they've had any smoking history. You know, you should probably get a CT scan to look and make sure you don't have some nodule in your lung that's making you cough like that. So, and that would still be catching it early. The problem is the math is that, you know, in the study, if they looked at, say, somebody smoked for 20 years, well, suddenly the accuracy rate drops from, you know, 85% of the time you're catching a cancer if it's there, and you're only missing it 15% of the time. Now, you know, you're the numbers drop so that not only are you not catching a ton of cancers, but you're also doing a ton of unnecessary biopsies. So from a public health perspective, you don't want to overdo these things and just waste public, you know, essentially public money trying to figure this out. Now, a lot of people do say, well, I just want to know. So they go out and get a CAT scan. Well, on an individual basis, if you want to go do that, something to discuss with your doctor. But, you know, realize that you may be setting yourself up for unnecessary worry and unnecessary biopsy.
0: Okay. Let's take a break. We're going to come back. I got a couple of other stories to cover. Tylenol is one of them. And if we have a chance, a rare cancer cluster going on. This is KFI. We'll be back. Let's check in with Heather, last name unknown, in the KFI News Center.
2: I'm Heather Brooker in the KFI 24-hour newsroom. Here is the latest. California health officials say there are no known outbreaks of the diarrhea-inducing plague that is hitting the country, as you just heard Bill and Dr. Jim talking about. And today in Wallace Annenberg Day in LA County, honoring the late philanthropist for her lasting impact on the arts. And the county assessor says despite the wildfires in Pacific Palisades and Altadena, the slowing real estate market in LA County has hit a $2.25 trillion value. We're going to check the five when we come back.
0: Now, I make a lot of fun about the businesses that I have been involved in.

0: it's most are spectacular failures. A couple of them worked out. But I'll tell you, seriously, every time I have been involved, I've always had business insurance. 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
2: Southland weather from KFI. There's a heat advisory in effect. Highs will be in the upper 90s in Metro LA and OC, upper 80s at the beaches. This report is brought to you by Easter Seals Disability Services of Southern California. We got a big rig crash on the 5.
3: Right up near Castaic, southbound side of the 5, past Templin Highway, we've got at least two lanes blocked, the two right lanes blocked by this big rig that's laying on its side. Traffic is jammed up for about 3 miles behind this crash. So if you're just coming back towards L.A., welcome back, by the way, and you're hearing us on KFI, it's a mess there as you approach Santa Clarita. Southbound side of the 14, since we're up in that neighborhood, it's really slow from before Placerita Canyon all the way down to the 5 merge, and then the 5 itself stays really heavy down to about the 170. So be ready for that to be very slow as well. In Irvine, got a crash there. Right lanes blocked, 405 northbound before Jeffrey Road. With Southern California's most accurate traffic reports, I'm Will Kohlschreiber.
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14: 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Turns out, he was really, really good at it. 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
15: We just can't seem to catch the guy. 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
14: 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Because Tony was a family man, doing great. Clear sky for miles. 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
26: Here's what you've made popular by getting your stream on. 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That's followed by Cape Fear on Apple TV. The second season of The Agency on Paramount Plus holds the 8th spot. Debuting at 7, the new emotional drama, The 5-Star Weekend, starring Jennifer Garner on Peacock. 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The new Harlan Coben mystery, I Will Find You, on Netflix remains at 5. And the final season of The Bear on FX on Hulu slips back to 4. House of the Dragon on HBO Max roars into the top 3. Season 3 of Silo on Apple TV holds on to number 2. And once again, Widow's Bay on Apple TV is on top, your number one streamed show.
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28: Today, after 5 o'clock on the John Cobalt Show, we're going to have Anne-Marie Schubert on, former Sacramento County DA, president and CEO now of Criminal Justice Legal Foundation, and they're suing, trying to stop the parole board from releasing any more murderers, including those sentenced to life without the possibility of parole. They're getting parole anyway. That's after 5 o'clock today on the John Cobalt Show.
0: KFI AM 640, handle here on a Wednesday morning, July 15th. Story out of ICE, and I reported this morning that ICE has stopped traffic stops, has stopped picking up people with, like the two deaths that just happened where ICE encountered a couple of guys in their vans, and it turned out they were the wrong people that were being looked at or looked for. And they both died. And so ICE said, okay, we're done with the way we handle traffic stops. The president has overturned that. And he has said, we are not stopping the way we are dealing with traffic and the stopping of even potential illegal aliens. So that's a turnaround. Okay, back we go with Jim Keeney, Chief Medical Officer for Dignity St. Mary Medical Center in Long Beach and ER doctor extraordinaire, who's been with us for 30 years. Long time. So, Jim, a story about this cancer cluster in California. And explain what a cancer cluster is and what is going on.
29: So, yeah, a cancer cluster would be once we can confirm that a group of people living in, you know, a close geographic area all have a, you know, similar or, you know, connected, in some way connected disease like a certain cancer. In this case, it's Ewing's sarcoma, happens to be the second most common bone cancer in children behind osteosarcoma. And here they have six cases in the Ladera area. And it's tough to know what to make of this. Obviously, that makes you stand up and pay attention. I mean, that's a lot of cases. We're talking about something that's diagnosed maybe 200, 250 times across the entire United States per year. And here we have six cases in one area. Now, those weren't all diagnosed within a year. We're talking about over a 13-year period. So still, though, I mean, 13 times 200 or 2,600 cases across the country are in that area. Very concerning. I tell you, everybody jumped to environmental factors, right? And they jumped to thinking that it's pesticides or something like that. And to date, you know, Ewing sarcoma is not associated with any environmental factors. We don't know anything about that causes Ewing sarcoma because it's relatively uncommon. There's not a lot to know about it. Thankfully, smokers gave us a lot of information. When everybody was smoking, we had a ton of people getting lung cancer, so we know a lot more about that. So it's not to say that there aren't environmental factors, we just haven't identified any. And so what'll happen is this typically county or state governments will look into this and confirm, you know, how long did these people live in the area. We call this in statistics, what do they call it? Texas sharpshooter, right? You basically, you shoot at a target with no bullseye, and then after the fact, you draw a circle around where all the holes are closest together. So it's not really, we're not asking statistically how likely is it that six people live in one town and then all of a sudden get Ewing sarcoma, but how likely are six people with Ewing sarcoma to land in the same place?
0: Okay. Jim, we got to cut you off because we're out of time. So we'll pick this up again, I'm sure, next week. Have a good one.
29: Okay.
0: Take care.
29: You too.
0: All right. We're done, guys, with the show. Tomorrow morning, we start the show, and tomorrow is the 33rd anniversary of this show. It's been around for quite a long time with me talking to you. Well, it's 33 years tomorrow. So I think we're going to spend the entire 3 hours with me telling you how great I am.
1: And some might say it's been on too long.
0: Yeah, that's probably true. But the point is that I'm a pretty great guy, and I'm enormously talented. Never go off on tangents. Know how to pronounce words constantly. The bottom line is, I'm pretty neat. Even if I say so myself every morning looking in the mirror, because that's the only place I'm going to get that. That's it, guys. We are finished. Tomorrow morning, we're back again, starting with Will Kohlschreiber and Heather the Brookmeister, and Neil and I come aboard at 6 to 9, and then Kono and Ann are always here making the show work. Maybe. We're back again. Ann also makes the show work. Heather's with us for the rest of the week, and by Friday, I may or may not get her name straight. No idea. 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
3: Blanche on the ropes. I'm Heather Brooker, live from the KFI 24-hour newsroom. Acting Attorney General Todd Blanche is before the State Judiciary Committee for his confirmation hearing.
4: While he was easily confirmed as Deputy Attorney General last year, Blanche's path to the top job of the Department of Justice is expected to be much harder. After serving as Trump's former personal defense lawyer, Blanche's tenure at the Department of Justice has been defined by controversies.
3: ABC's Peter Haralambou says they include the administration's abandoned anti-weaponization fund and the botched release of the Epstein files. Blanche may need the support of every Republican on the committee in order for his nomination to advance to the Senate floor. ICE agents across the country have been told to stop doing most traffic stops after two fatal shootings since last week. President Trump says ICE should continue the traffic stops. Border Czar Tom Homan says the policy suspension is not absolute.
6: I'm confident they're going to get back to their policy of vehicle stops, but they're doing, what they believe is a necessary short-term pause just to look at it and make sure everything's good.
3: He says investigations into the recent shootings in Texas and Maine should be allowed to play out, and if the officers acted inappropriately or illegally, they will be held accountable. The heat wave hitting SoCal is peaking.
11: The National Weather Service says dangerous heat has intensified across Southern California as temperatures climb toward their highest levels of the year.
5: Forecasters say widespread triple-digit conditions will grip much of the region through Thursday. They say lingering monsoonal moisture will make things more humid, and there's a 20 to 40% chance of showers or thunderstorms in the mountains and Antelope Valley. A red flag warning of critical fire danger conditions is effective at noon today through 9 a.m. Thursday for the I-5 corridor. Mark Rauner, KFI News.
3: California isn't the only place heating up, though. Hundreds of wildfires are burning in the U.S., including in Minnesota, where campers were evacuated from a forest because of multiple fires. Meteorologist Ginger Z says a scorching summer heat dome is baking most of the country.
7: Minnesota dealing with heat indices over 100 degrees and more than a dozen wildfires. The National Forest Service in Minnesota closing down access to the million-acre Boundary Waters Canoe Wilderness area.
3: She says on the flip side, monsoon rains have been flooding parts of Tucson, Arizona. Disney's live-action remakes are beginning to die off.
8: Moana with Dwayne Johnson in a wig made $43 million in its domestic opening last weekend. Not bad, but not great considering it's the lowest opening for a live-action remake outside of Snow White last year. It also cost $250 to $350 million to make. The original animated Moana made $57 million in its debut in 2016, and Moana 2, also animated, made $140 million its first weekend just 2 years ago. Disney's also running out of animated originals to remake as live-action. Live-action remake of Tangled from 2010 is currently in the works. Michael Crozier, KFI News.
3: South End weather from KFI. There is a heat advisory in effect. Highs will be in the upper 90s in metro LA and OC. Upper 80s at the beaches. Upper 90s to about 111 in the valleys. 106 is the highest in the Inland Empire and about 107 in the high desert. Right now, 73 in San Pedro, 81 in Glendale, 80 in Irvine, and 82 in Garden Grove. 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The Dow is up 156, S&P 500 up 13, NASDAQ is up 63. We got a big rig crash on the 5.
12: It's going to be the 5 freeway southbound there, right past Templin Highway, before the upper crossover. If you drive that, you know what I'm talking about. It's two right lanes that are blocked there, all because of this big rig crash. Big rig on its side, and it is very slow back from the Whitaker brake check area. So hang in there. It's about a 3 mile backup at this point. Downtown LA, that crash is cleared. 101 northbound past Broadway, still a bit slow back from Whittier Boulevard. Also, if you're trying to get through the Elysian Park area, there's apparently a little fire burning under the 110 freeway southbound right around the 5, right near that interchange. So traffic is slow back from Avenue 26 headed through there. And in Harupa Valley, we've got an on-ramp shut down for road work. I-15 northbound, the Limonite Avenue on-ramp is closed until 2 p.m. Caltrans doing some stuff there. With Southern California's most accurate traffic reports, I'm Will Kohlschreiber.
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1: No.
0: Yeah. 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
1: charts. In the iHeart charts?
0: Yes, sir.
1: Wow.
0: And we have a weekend podcast that you will get. It will pop up wherever you get your podcasts on the weekend, magically. It's called The Weekend Fix, and Gary is in The Weekend Fix this week. So if you're missing him.
1: I'm missing him.
0: You are.
1: Personally.
0: Yeah. I know you are specifically because him gone means you have to spend.
1: I have to do a lot of
0: work. Extra time with me.
1: It means that his joy is inversely related to my suffering.
0: Right. And I understand that.
1: Or my joy, I guess.
0: Thoughts and prayers for you.
1: I'll be here by myself tomorrow and Friday, so we'll see how that goes.
0: So Andy will say, it's going to go great.
1: Yeah.
0: Everyone loves you. Everyone loves Andy.
1: Thanks, guys.
0: But check it out. If you don't subscribe, subscribe to the podcast. Everyone else is. And then you'll get that Weekend Fix podcast that'll pop up for you. We have a massive show today. We've got the chief of the LAPD coming in. We're going to talk about the World Cup coming and going, and the city actually just killing it, right? Mm-hmm. Nothing happened. We handled it well. Security was great. Also, MacArthur Park, we'll be talking about that. You had the DA of LA County come up and say behind the podium he's going to have a picnic with his family in MacArthur Park next Labor Day.
1: Okay.
0: So we'll see how we're doing on clearing that thing out. Justin Worsham will join us, host of the Dad Podcast. So we'll be talking parenting coming up in the 11 o'clock hour.
1: But a stacked
0: first,
1: show.
0: It is
1: a stacked show. And
0: it's
1: also
0: huge.
1: I don't know if you saw KTLA reporter Rachel Manitov had a run-in. She had her Robert Kvasic moment because a cockroach crawled on her in a live shot and she didn't flinch.
0: She was such a pro.
1: That's,
0: I would have had,
1: I hope she didn't know
0: a
1: what was
0: complete
1: going on.
0: Seizure.
1: Yeah.
0: It would have been ugly. There would have been FCC violation.
1: Totally.
0: Tolls, fees.
1: I'm dying in this country A town.
0: What
1: is
0: the
1: what you
0: MF
1: would have said.
0: Is this MF-er? It would have been awful.
1: I texted her this morning. I saw if she was available to call in and just tell us how she's doing. How she's recovering.
0: How she's doing.
1: but she's on her way to a workout
0: class.
1: Yeah,
0: she's living her life.
1: So.
0: She's like, come on, cockroaches, please.
1: What are we?
0: The big news was an alert we got yesterday afternoon about a boat capsizing near Alcatraz up in the San Francisco Bay. This is a popular thing to do. My family has done it. You go out of San Francisco Bay on from the yacht club or what have you on these boats, and you spread the ashes of your loved one underneath the Golden Gate Bridge. It's beautiful. It's a wonderful thing to do if that's what you're into, and spreading ashes in the Bay Area. And that's exactly how this excursion began. Differing reports on some reports, like the New York Post reports that this was a 49-foot cabin cruiser, Volair, that capsized, but the SF Gate, which I'm going to go with because that's the Chronicle that's up there, says it was a pontoon boat. Those are very different vessels.
1: I've been based on video that you can see from the scene. It appears as if it sort of is, I mean, it's hard to tell, but it doesn't look like a cabin cruiser. It looks like there's three levels. Sometimes these pontoon boats, I guess you think about in lakes for three levels or two levels, at least. That's a very odd boat shape, and it's a very strange situation. So I wonder if the uniqueness of the shape was really not designed for
0: it's not
1: this
0: a
1: kind
0: boat
1: of,
0: you take out in the San Francisco Bay. The San Francisco Bay gets choppy.
1: Right, we've both been out multiple times. I've sailed in the San Francisco Bay out of the Berkeley Marina.
0: Were you wearing that shirt?
1: I was wearing the shirt I'm wearing right now.
0: I love that
1: shirt. I put
0: shirt.
1: It on actually in honor.
0: It's a good shirt.
1: Thank you. And it was it's a little cut off a fishnet see-through for all of our listeners. It is a it's an area where like you really can change very quickly.
0: The visual.
1: It can change very quickly, and you don't want a boat that doesn't handle that kind of situation, and especially if it's got a lot of people upstairs, perhaps it's top heavy.
0: One person died so far. Three people remain missing. That's why I say so far. 16 rescued. A dog died as well. Oh. The rescuers say that it was something they'll never forget.
1: I'm sure.
0: I mean, as you can imagine, just a chaotic scene that there were commercial fishermen that were able to make their way towards the sinking boat. They said that there were victims inside banging on windows, trying to stay alive as they were pulled from the water. One of the guys told NBC Bay Area up there, there were people banging at the windows as like they were filing out. As soon as people were hitting the water, we're trying to pick them up as fast as we can. They didn't have life vests on. They were drowning.
1: Wow. I mean, it's also, I know it's warm up there right now, but that water is very cold. Mm-hmm. And, you know, 600 yards or so away from Alcatraz, you're not going to swim to any kind of shore. It's not a small little area that you could just easily deal with, especially if the water is rough or the conditions have changed. So rescue efforts still going on right now there. The people brought ashore near the Fort Mason Center, the Gas House Cove Marina. 20 people was the total of people who were believed to be on board.
0: Yeah, and you always have to respect the ocean, fear it. James Smith of Berkeley, captain of a charter fishing boat multiple decades on the water, says, I've been a charter operator for 35 plus years. It is horrific anytime you see an accident like this.
1: Yeah, the NBC Bay Area says they don't know, of course, at this point why it sank. There were reports originally that there was a fire on board. Now it looks like that didn't happen. Exact cause of the incident, of course, is still unknown. But it also is odd, I think, to have an incident like this when there are so many boats out there all the time. Mm-hmm. And this is, as you said, people are cruising either on the ferries, they're recreationally boating, they're going out for other things. And to see something like this or have something like this happen, it is unusual, to say the least.
0: Coming up next, we do have your chance at $1,000. Also, an update on Iran, the president warning that Iran strikes will intensify. I should clarify, our strikes on Iran could soon target major infrastructure unless Tehran returns to negotiations. So we'll get an update on that as well. Gary and Shannon will continue. Andy Riesmeyer is in, and Heather Brooker is in the KFI 24-hour newsroom.
2: Here is the latest. President Trump says Immigration and Customs Enforcement should continue traffic stops after recent fatal shootings, which seem to contradict a new policy to halt them. Public health officials are urging people to stay hydrated, limit outdoor activities during the hottest part of the day today. They're also telling people, do not leave children and pets unattended in vehicles. The historic Alex Theater in Glendale will return to its roots as a movie house this week. It will begin a three-week engagement of Christopher Nolan's The Odyssey in 70mm format. Southland weather from KFI. That heat advisory is in effect. It's going to be in the upper 90s and triple digits in the valleys. This report is brought to you by... Hold on. Let me tell you who it's brought to you by. Positive Coaching Alliance. Right now, things are slow on the 55.
3: Yeah, it's kind of a rough drive southbound side of the 55. You're just going to see slowing from before Chapman Avenue all the way down to just past the 5 down to about McFadden. Then it's nice. Then it's slow again right around the 405. Then it's nice. And then it's slow again starting at about 22nd Street, making your way on down through Costa Mesa, down to the coastline, down to PCH. If you're headed through Long Beach, got a crash there, 405 northbound past Chariots in the left lane. Traffic from Long Beach up to West LA on that 405, about an hour drive right now. With Southern California's most accurate traffic reports, I'm Will Kohlschreiber.
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26: Hey, it's Conway Show today after 6 p.m. Well, the House has voted to make daylight saving time. That's how they call it. No S at the end. Permanent. Daylight saving time. Permanent. But is California going to go along with it? Well, I know the answer, and today after 6, I'll tell you.
27: To myself all alone, thoughts in the dark, God please help me on my heart.
1: Yeah, good stuff. The daylight saving time thing is a...
0: Just let me know when it happens. I'm tired of talking about it. Will they, won't they?
1: The S, though.
0: This, they bring up a bill every semester.
1: Well,
0: we see this all the time in Sacramento, and then the debate, and then nothing happens.
1: It's a pet peeve of KTLA's Samantha Cortese, actually.
0: Is that right?
1: Daylight saving time is when people say savings time.
0: Oh, so she's a Chris Little.
1: A little, oh yeah.
0: Well, he's a big fan of driver license. If you say driver's license, you get phone calls.
1: Does he talk to Olivia Rodrigo about her song, Chris Little? Has he sent her a note yet?
0: I would bet good Conway money. Good Conway winnings,
1: right?
0: Superfecta winnings. Mm-hmm. That Chris Little has sent a correspondence to Olivia Rodrigo about her hit song,
1: Driver's License.
0: Driver's License.
1: I'm anticipating it being on the next podcast of The Death of News. So
0: he should do that because then he can weave in music. Although
1: that's,
0: I don't know what the rights are. And
1: I don't think any rules apply when you're on the internet.
0: Ah,
1: I mean, who's gonna like?
0: Is that why you're wearing that shirt with the nipples?
1: You can see the nipple. Yeah. Oh, yeah. Okay. Well, I have the window open. That's why.
0: Yeah. The window is open.
1: I forgot that it was unzipped.
0: The window is open.
1: The window has...
0: We have your shot at $1,000.
1: Help.
22: 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Just enter this nationwide keyword on our website. 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
3: KFI.
0: You opened the window when you said you were in a fishnet shirt. Just
1: yeah, no, I know.
0: Just to clean up.
1: When
0: the mess.
1: I said, you mean when I picked it out from my
0: yes,
1: my flight case of
0: your costume fun closet.
1: Yeah, the second bedroom I've converted into my haberdasher.
0: The United States has launched another wave of attacks on Iran, striking military targets, according to the U.S., along the country's southern coast near the Strait of Hormuz. Tehran has claimed fresh attacks on U.S. military facilities across the area. The ceasefire, as we know, is over. And so this is what you're going to happen. You're going to have happen. U.S. attacks overnight. We're using fighter aircraft, drones, naval vessels, striking apparently dozens of military targets near the Strait of Hormuz.
1: We're doing daytime bombing as well. A little brunch bombs. Daytime attacks. Wednesday morning attacks. This focused on the Greater Tunb Island. I don't know if you have a vacation plan for the Greater Tunb Island, but I would check with your travel agent to see if that's still there, of course. This, of course, is all because the IRGC is closing the Strait of Hormuz or wants to close the Strait of Hormuz. The United States says, no, you can't do that. We're in control now. They have started a naval blockade themselves against Iranian ports, redirected two commercial vessels since then.
0: President Trump today saying that the U.S. will pummel Iran until I say it's enough. And that energy targets are next up in the ramped up war effort.
1: Don't make me turn this country around.
0: We're going to hit them very hard tonight. He said yesterday, we're going to hit them very hard tomorrow night. We're going to hit them very hard the night after. And the next week, it gets really bad for them because that's when the power plants are going to get hit.
1: Yeah. And which, by the way, hitting power plants and the bridges might be a violation of international law.
0: Now, let me get your take on this.
1: Oh, I can't wait.
0: The president, and now I'm all full up on the death threats tank, so I'm going to throw this one to you.
1: Okay, good.
0: President Trump announced Monday he was going to deliver a speech to the nation, and this is going to happen tomorrow night. And I thought at the time when he said, I've got this time set aside where I'm going to be addressing the nation, prime time, as you can imagine, 6 p.m. our time, 9 p.m. Eastern. I'm thinking, okay, he's going to say that Iran having a nuclear weapon is the worst thing possible for the globe. And that's what we're doing.
1: Yeah, I would assume that the major international conflict might be the subject of the primetime address.
0: But then I heard through the grapevine that he is going to use this address, or the initial purpose of getting a primetime address set was because there's new evidence that shows the 2020 election was stolen from him. That's what he's going to spend the time on.
1: An advisor is describing this speech as a potpourri. Quote, it will be a potpourri, someone told Axios.
0: It's always a potpourri with this president.
1: Well, but also, what do you use a potpourri for?
0: To make things smell nice?
1: To distract from the stinky smell that's happening elsewhere. So in a way, are they being very transparent and upfront, perhaps? But of course...
0: I think they don't mean potpourri to disguise the stench, but more of a cornucopia, if you will.
1: Well, then use that word.
0: Okay.
1: Because I thought the same thing, a potpourri being like, oh, it's a little mixed bag of whatever.
0: Sure.
1: But...
0: a trail mix.
1: To me, potpourri is specifically found in
0: you're right.
1: 90s grandma bathrooms.
0: You're absolutely right. And is it ever replaced? Has that potpourri ever been replaced? Mm. I feel like once you put out a dish of potpourri,
1: it's got to have an expiration.
0: It stays there for about 34 years.
1: That's definitely true. And also, I don't even know where you would go to pick up a new dish of potpourri.
0: I have read that if you sprinkle vodka on your potpourri, it brings it back to life.
1: No.
0: True story. If you spray it. Mm-hmm.
1: What?
0: Yeah, try it at home.
1: Is it like dried flowers and petals of cedar and kind of that sort of thing?
0: Sure. You've never had potpourri?
1: Well, not since the 1990s.
0: Oh, my goodness. Now
1: Am I missing out?
0: I'm going to get you a turkey cutting board or a chicken cutting board and potpourri.
1: I think this is one of those things where if I, you know.
0: You're right. It is a very 80s, early 90s thing, potpourri. You don't see it a lot anymore, which is why I equate it to being around for 35 years.
1: Totally. And very telling, I think, as far as where the headspace is on this. It's just one of those things that even if you're a supporter of the president or you're on his team, you got to say, hey, guy, are we going to let this go?
0: I think somebody or several somebodies have said that. It's like you won a second term.
1: Yeah.
0: Let's be over with this. I mean, if it's one thing if he's going to take the podium and say, I have new evidence the election was stolen from me, and I want to make sure this never happens again with voter fraud or what have you. If there's legitimate evidence of voter fraud, widespread voter fraud, I'm not talking about a couple votes of dead people, but like, and I know those matter too. But
1: they're dead people or their votes?
0: All of it.
1: Yeah.
0: But the widespread voter fraud that resulted in Biden winning, you know, short of that, you got to move on. Because people don't have an appetite for that when they're paying $14 for four chicken thighs.
1: We're like, oh, you're focused on this right now.
0: Yeah.
1: Can the chicken thighs be more on your radar, please?
0: Exactly.
1: Yeah, I think you're absolutely right.
0: The thighs matter.
1: The thighs, you know, they always ask what kind of man you are. No one asks, are you a thigh man?
0: That's exactly right, Andy.
1: We need to represent for the thighs out there. We're the thigh guys.
3: Here.
1: Hey! You creep.
3: Hey.
1: Exactly what I would expect from you.
3: Big thighs.
1: Nothing
0: Wait,
1: less.
0: Why is that creepy?
1: I don't know. I just, it's the creepy. Way he, like, when I put it in context with Elmer's listening quietly in the background, waiting for his chance to say, I like the thighs.
0: I think thighs are a good thing to enjoy. You know, it's a higher brow than, you know, I like them boobs.
1: Right. Right. Or the butt. It's like, no. Hey, my thighs are over here,
0: it's
1: buddy.
0: It's esoteric, you know, it's deep cut.
1: My thighs are up here. Guy, I don't, man. It's a deep cut.
0: All right. Coming up next, we've got Todd Blanche on Capitol Hill. He's being questioned on everything from how did everyone handle the Epstein files to will Trump get a third term? All of the questions that are being thrown at Trump's pick for the next attorney general. We will take it there live. When we return, Gary and Shannon will continue. Andy is here and Heather has the news.
4: People who live in Newport Beach have told city leaders they want stronger enforcement and better planning ahead of a holiday celebrations after the chaos on the 4th of July. Hundreds of people were arrested, mostly from out of state, after crowds got rowdy, set off illegal fireworks, and trashed a grocery store. One resident said during a meeting yesterday that police should have been aware of the gathering. Another said Newport Beach needs to establish a genuine reputation for year-round law enforcement. One person has been killed and three are missing from a pontoon boat that sank near Alcatraz Island in the Bay Area. Several people were plucked from the frigid waters yesterday.
5: Our understanding was there was some kind of memorial service that they were engaging in. That's why they were using this particular vessel. And again, they were hit by a wave or took on water and the boat capsized.
4: San Francisco Fire Chief Dean Crispin says the three-deck boat was almost fully underwater when crews arrived. The motor was still running and the boat was leaking fuel. A live bazooka round has washed ashore on a beach in Ventura County.
6: An unexploded super bazooka round from the 1950s washed up on the sand near a lifeguard tower at Magoo State Beach. Authorities determined the round was too dangerous to transport and opted to detonate it on the sand. The stretch of Point Magoo formerly served as a U.S. military training facility, but is now a public beach. Authorities say if something looks like a bomb, leave it there and call 911. Daniel Martindale, KFI News.
4: Police in London have arrested a man who allegedly threatened on social media to shoot Reform UK party leader Nigel Farage. The threat was made in May. The man described himself as a terrorist and wrote, I'm going to shoot you in the head if you win. We're going to check the 101 when we come back.
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0: DRE number 019-61658, Providence Realty, DRE number 019-15212.
4: Southland weather from KFI. There is a heat advisory in effect, and it's already warming up out there. It could get up to the upper 90s and triple digits across LA and Orange County. Right now, 76 in Huntington Beach, 89 in Calabasas. Things are slow on the 101.
9: Yes, problems downtown LA. They're doing emergency road work 101 northbound from Alameda up to Spring Street. Looks like the right lane is closed and traffic there is stopped all the way back from the 10 freeway. Also closed, by the way, the Spring Street off ramp. They hope to have that all opened up by 3 o'clock this afternoon. We've got a fire near Elysian Park. It's in the center divide, 110 southbound right there at the 5. Slow through the area. Separate crash as well on the 110 freeway northbound side. That is going to be the southbound side right there at the 5 freeway. Crash in the left lane of that ramp as well. We've also got problems in Ontario. Wreck there, 60 freeway westbound before Archibald. It's on the right shoulder. And in Long Beach, 405 freeway northbound past Cherry Avenue. Carpool and left lane blocked with a wreck. Things are slow back from the 605. With Southern California's most accurate traffic reports, I'm Will Kohlschreiber.
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0: Sounds like a blast. What a joy. How lucky we all are.
1: Oh my God.
0: We got Blanche. We got Blanche talk coming up.
1: That's right now.
0: Yeah,
1: that's right now.
0: Yeah, are we so excited?
1: But we are. But coming up, we do have the conversation when we get to Tearing the Skies Up next. The idea of adult-only flights, ? I was telling Matt, our producer, earlier, it seems like more and more people around my age are saying, F it, I've got kids and I want to travel internationally and I'm going to do both of those things. They're not letting the kids slow down what they want to do the way like our parents did, where it was just like, if you had kids and you're not going to take that trip. I feel like now people more so are saying, well, I'm just going to do it with the kids. I'm just going to figure out a way to do it. Which results in, I think, more small children you're seeing on long haul flights, international flights. But there was a hour-long flight delay triggered by a toddler, which has reignited the debate over whether airlines should offer adults-only flights. Would you pay for that? Does it matter?
0: I don't.
1: Just drug yourself and sleep through the crying baby.
0: Well, usually where I sit, there's no children anyway.
1: Oh, really?
0: No, I would
1: I sit in steerage. I sit in the back.
0: I try to do the nicest version of the worst part of the plane.
1: Sure.
0: So I'll do like the exit row, which I think kids generally are not allowed to be in.
1: I'll notice a baby in the first 5 minutes of the flight. If the baby's crying, if the baby's fussing. But then I kind of...
0: But also, don't you play the game of like how many babies are on this plane? It's not going to crash.
1: I play the game of put on the best noise-canceling earphones I have and just go into my own world.
0: Yeah, well, that's good. I really hate flying.
1: You do?
0: I hate it.
1: I thought you were an airplane guy.
0: I am. I like planes. Ah. But the action of going to the airport and giving up all your autonomy for like 12 hours is such a
1: A lack of control for you?
0: Yeah, I think so.
1: Or is it the general population?
0: No, I like people. I really do. Yeah, and I don't mind even crowds so much, but I just think like having to sit somewhere, especially being maybe claustrophobic and not having any like something, and this is all like probably stuff I should talk to a therapist about, but you can't see out the front. That drives me crazy. You know what I'm saying? Mm-hmm. You can only see out the sides. And that bothers me. Why? I don't know. But that's a freaky thing, man. I feel like they should let you see where we're going.
1: I feel that way on the freeway. If I'm behind a big truck I can't see in front of, I move around because I want to see in front of me. But I'm also driving the vehicle. I'm not driving the plane, so I don't really need to see in front.
0: I have this. I did a story a couple years ago, and we tested it. Most men think that in a case of an emergency that they can land an airplane.
1: Yes.
0: We're all waiting for that moment.
1: We did that story, too.
0: And I did it. I went down to this simulator place in Pasadena called WeFly, and they set me up, and they were like, okay, here we are at cruise altitude. I'm going to talk you down to the runway and see if we can actually do it. And I did it. I did it like 3 times.
1: Yeah.
0: And I felt kind of good about myself, you know, which
1: even though the study said everybody could do it,
0: I don't know that I knew that till just now. So
1: I
0: had felt good about it. They said everybody can do it or everybody thinks they
1: can
0: do it.
1: I just made that up now. I don't remember what the study said. I think the study was most men think they can do it.
0: Yeah, absolutely.
1: But you can. So
0: right. And also they couldn't test.
1: So when you get on a plane now after that training, do you let the flight attendant know right away, hey, just so you know, I was on a simulator and I landed this baby
0: just three guy in 27F times. Knows his way around a A321neo.
1: Do you use that voice? Because sounded like you went into pilot voice.
0: Oh, yeah, for sure. I said I can do the whole from the flight deck. We're looking like we're restart cruising out to 34,000 feet. We got a pretty good ride here. Not to left.
1: Gary can do that pretty well, too.
0: Sure.
1: Elmer, can you do a flight voice? I'm just doing a hypothesis here that every man can do it. Can you do it?
2: No.
1: Oh.
2: No,
0: yeah, is that?
1: Can you give it a try?
0: Yeah.
1: Say something like, you know, welcome aboard. We hope you have a safe flight.
2: Welcome aboard. I hope you all have a safe flight.
1: Yeah, I would get off that plane.
0: I'm sorry,
1: I would run. I would jump out of the MFing window.
0: Goodbye.
1: Holy hell. So it's just you and Gary that can do it.
0: Heather, can you do it?
3: The pilot's voice?
0: Yeah, I'm sure you can.
3: Do the flight attendant's voice.
0: Well, that's...

0: on the floor said, "How long are you going to put up with that guy, Cash Patel?" And he was like, "I have full confidence in Cash Patel."
1: Of course,
0: because you know, Cash Patel's been getting heat recently for being wasted on the job.
1: Which, like, who isn't?
0: I mean, it's the FBI. It's the FBI. High stress
1: job. You gotta have a nip.
0: You gotta have a toot.
1: Oh.
0: Is that the thing?
1: One of our, yeah, sure. Okay. And I think a good tease for a story coming up where one of the lawmakers also himself had a toot.
0: I don't like toot shaming because it can happen to everybody.
2: It could be happening right now.
0: Happening right now, Andy.
1: I'm listening. I don't hear anything.
0: Okay.
1: Do you think, is this something in your past that informs this kind of?
0: No.
1: Okay.
0: I don't think so. Nothing that I can remember. I cannot remember a toot in public heard round the world like the way this one.
1: Like when you were in fifth grade or something, and it didn't even necessarily happen to you, but that you witnessed and then it said like that is a miserable moment and I will always defend.
0: Probably like in third grade.
1: Totally. Totally.
0: Not for me, but I think that probably happened where everyone made fun of that person. Elmer does these sounds all the time.
1: Okay. Yeah. All right. So we can't do pilots. But you can fart from your mouth.
0: He has a special set of skills.
3: I have a good Mickey Mouse voice. That's pretty much it.
0: All right. when we come back, Terror in the Skies, Adults Only Flights. Gary and Shannon will continue. Andy Riesmeyer is here. Heather Brooker is in the KFI 24-hour newsroom.
2: I'm so glad I came in today.
0: Me too.
2: People who live in Newport Beach have told city leaders they want stronger enforcement and better planning ahead of holiday celebrations, especially after what happened on the 4th of July. And Taco Bell says it's cooperating with an investigation into that diarrhea plague that's hitting people. LA County supervisors have approved a new 5-year, $41 million contract for two water-dropping super scoopers from Canada. We are going to check on the 110 when we come back.
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2: Southland weather from KFI. There is a heat advisory in effect. It's going to be in the upper 90s in Metro LA and OC, upper 80s at the beaches. 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Let's go to a crash on the 110 in Elysian Park.
4: Southbound side of the 110. Right there, as you try to make the connection to the southbound 5, we've got a crash on the left lane of that ramp there. It sounds like a solo vehicle wreck. Traffic slow back from Avenue 26. Okay, we've got some problems as well in Ontario. Wreck there on the 60 westbound just before Archibald. It's on the right shoulder. In Castaic, still got this major problem. Two right lanes blocked. 5 freeway southbound past Templin Highway. Traffic is stop and go back from the brake check area where the trucks pull over to check the brakes. And in Sylmar, we've got a work zone. 5 freeway southbound connector to the south 405. The truck ramp is shut down. It's jammed all the way back from the 210. With Southern California's most accurate traffic reports, I'm Will Coleshriver.
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1: Howdy, fellow sports fans. It's Andy West. Let's take a look back on this day in sports history, July 15th. We'll start today back in 1980, where Johnny Bench hits his 314th home run as a catcher, which breaks Yogi Berra's record. The Reds beat the Montreal Expos 12-7. Bench hit his 314th homer as a catcher off David Palmer. Bench also had 33 home runs while playing other positions. Jumping ahead, today in 1999, after 22 and a half years in the Kingdome, Seattle finally plays a home game outdoors, moving into the $517.6 million ballpark with a retractable roof. Jose Mesa wasted a ninth-inning lead by walking four batters, and the Mariners lost 3-2 to the Padres in Safeco Field's opener. And today in 2017, Cody Bellinger became the first Dodgers rookie to hit for the cycle, and Alex Wood became the first Dodgers pitcher in more than a century to win his first 11 decisions in a season, helping the Dodgers beat the Miami Marlins 7-1.
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0: Gary and Shannon. Andy Reese Meyer hanging out with me this week. He will be here all week long. Gary and I will be back on Monday.
1: Can't
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1: Late breaking news here from the desk.
0: Oh.
1: Rachel Manitoff, KTLA reporter, who went face-to-face with a flying cockroach last night on live television, is available to talk to us at 10 o'clock.
0: Oh,
1: if we would like to have her call in.
0: Let's do it.
1: What number?
0: Matt,
1: number?
0: Move everything we have at 10. Yeah. We've got a KTLA superstar cockroach survivor coming on. Yeah.
1: By the way, what's the phone number?
0: I don't know.
2: I'll text it to you right now.
1: You don't want to tell it on, you don't want to put it out on air? The actual direct line? I'm kidding. Don't do that.
0: I love it when Matt goes silent.
1: Yeah, I was like, he thinks I'm being serious.
0: It's time for Terror in the Skies. Flight
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4: Roger, Roger. What's our vector, Victor?
6: Enough is enough! I have had it with these monkey-fighting snakes on this Monday to Friday plane!
7: It's Gary and Shannon's Terror in the Skies on KFI.
0: Okay, well, this is what one passenger who just got off a flight from hell, in their words, had to say.
1: Not from Michigan. Not from hell, Michigan. They literally were, they met like the underworld.
0: They wrote, "We just got off a flight in Sweden. We were an hour late arriving because when the crew were preparing for takeoff, a three-year-old child couldn't be made to sit in his seat.
1: He was apparently too old to safely sit in his parents' lap, so after much screaming from the child, the parents were eventually forced to deboard. An hour! Then they had to go through the whole thing of refueling, weights, balance, removing their bags, etc. They just wanted to go home!
0: They wrote, it is an effing Friday night, we just want to go home, and this brat and his incompetent parents made us late, people miss connections, cause delays for the airplane and crew. I would seriously pay extra to go on an adult-only flight. Let's just pull the car over real quick.
1: Yeah.
0: This person's clearly upset with something else in their life, right?
1: You think so?
0: I do.
1: You think that this is something? I mean, this is, you know.
0: It doesn't say where the flight originated from.
1: In Sweden is a strange, yeah.
0: Because
1: could it be
0: if
1: from
0: it's
1: Sweden to Sweden?
0: If it's an international flight, if it's from Sweden to Sweden, that's the thing. If it's a flight from Oakland to Burbank, and I'm waiting an hour for this little S to get into his effing car seat, whoa, maybe I have something going on.
1: Well,
0: where
1: I mean,
0: did that come from?
1: I get what you're saying, where it's like that's longer than the actual flight would
0: if
1: be.
0: If I'm gearing up for an international flight from here, from LAX to Sweden, and we're delayed an hour, is it really that big of a deal? I'm on the 10-hour flight anyway, or what have you, 12-hour flight.
1: Right, and I don't understand here is that they had to go through, quote, we had to go through the whole thing of refueling. You had to refuel because that doesn't make any sense.
0: Well, this person doesn't know what they're talking
1: Weights
0: about.
1: Weights and balance, meaning maybe it was a very small plane.
0: Removing their bags.
1: Because if you took off a child and their parents, and then you had to, you like, what, is this a puddle jumper in, in Norway? Was
0: we
1: this the IKEA super shuttle?
0: We need more information.
1: This is crazy.
0: But it does bring up the whole conversation.
1: Are you saying it begs the question?
0: It begs the question because there are almost 600 commenters on the thread and people were divided. Some saying that's not a kid problem. That's a parent problem. Somebody else writing, I think any passenger of any age that causes a takeoff delay of more than 10 minutes should be made to deboard.
1: One other person says, even good experienced parents can't control a toddler at some point. Here's the counterpoint. A toddler meltdown is known far and wide, and the phenomenon still baffles scientists to this day, says someone who's definitely not an AI bot.
0: Someone also wrote, three-year-olds are psychopaths. That's all I have to add to this thread. said, I just had this issue with my own two-year-old. I had to physically hold her down in her seat while she screamed for it all of takeoff. It was the longest 15 minutes of my life. Completely understand where you're coming from. And when Gary and I have talked about this before, he said, as awful as it is to listen to a two-year-old scream for 15 minutes on takeoff, it's worse if you're the parent of the two-year-old and you can't control it.
1: Yeah, because you feel so embarrassed.
0: It's on you.
1: And you're in that situation where you've spent how much time getting people to the airport? Everyone's tired. It's stressful. It's weird. I've had temper tantrums on airplanes for far
0: like
1: less.
0: Like last week.
1: You saw that in the dailymail.co.uk? and I get it. It's expensive, too, to travel. So, like, you can't say, all right, sorry, we're going to go home and try again tomorrow. You kind of just have to push through it. I feel for these parents whose kids are especially really young kids who don't understand, who are 2-3 years old. Sure. Right. But it's like when you get into the 6, 7, 8, 9, 10-year-old, 15, and they're being total a-holes, the screaming. I can't with the screaming. An 8 to 10 year old child.
0: Screaming, there's something wrong with that person. Yeah,
1: they're in peril.
0: What are you talking about? What,
1: okay, maybe a little younger, or just to go to a restaurant in LA. Like, this happens all the time. Kids probably in there, maybe less than 10, running around, just screaming their heads off. And the parents just sitting there. I was at Laurel Tavern a couple months ago, and there was a whole table, a kids' table next to the other table of adults. And they were, it was like the jungle gym discovery zone. It was just wild and unhinged, screaming, throwing stuff, food everywhere, cups overturned, napkins and stuff like that. And then the parents just couldn't care less.
0: You're like my husband. We were at a brewery, and all of a sudden this little kid, probably 4 years old, jumps up on a table, and he's playing around. And my husband looks and he goes, "What the F is that?" And I go, "What?" He's like, "That." And he points to the kid. Like, what the F is that?
1: Can the kid hear?
0: No.
1: Oh.
0: But like, in what world is that okay for a kid to just jump up onto the countertop, which serves as a table,
1: right,
0: and start running around?
1: I was never allowed to do hardly anything growing up, and let alone be rude out in public. And I said this on TV, so I apologize that I'm repeating myself. But if I so much as sang at the dinner table, there were rules like that. Like, you can't hum a song. You can't hum Back in the High Life Again by Steve Winwood.
0: You know what, Andy? Here at KFI on this show, you can run on the counters. You can sing Steve Winwood as much as you want. You can do all of that.
1: All the doors that were closed to me are open once again.
0: That's boom. I think we're done here. I think we can go home.
1: I think that was a pretty good piece of broadcasting.
0: Gary and Shannon will continue after this.
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2: Questions for Blanche. I'm Heather Brooker, live in the KFI 24-hour newsroom. Acting Attorney General Todd Blanche has been answering questions from members of the Senate Judiciary Committee as he looks to be confirmed as AG. He's been asked this morning about a variety of things, including President Trump's IRS settlement, the creation of a now-canceled anti-weaponization fund, and the slow release of the Epstein files.
8: We were prohibited by law from producing those documents. This is a Judiciary Committee. There are laws that did not allow us to produce those documents, which we made plain in numerous court filings.
2: President Trump signed legislation in November so the files could be released. Blanche told lawmakers the department has been as transparent as possible and is willing to meet with any survivor or their representative. President Trump says Immigration and Customs Enforcement should continue vehicle stops a day after the policy was suspended in response to two fatal shootings. Trump posted on social media that the men and women of ICE are doing what he says is a great job and that they cannot give up one of ICE's most important and effective crime-fighting tools. L.A. Mayor Bass has lost another spokesperson.
9: Director of Communications Colby Lee is resigning, saying he wants to spend more time with his loved ones. Lee joined Bass's office this past February. Bass has now lost 4 communications aides in the past 9 months, also including a deputy mayor of communications and a press secretary. Bass's communications team has had to do damage control following the 2025 Palisades fire and now after the Lineage Logistics warehouse fire in Boyle Heights. The mayor is running for re-election in November against City Councilwoman Nithya Raman. Daniel Martindale, KFI News.
2: A group that promotes accountability, ethics, and transparency in government has raised a stink about Governor Newsom's diaper deal.
10: The Foundation for Accountability and Civic Trust, or FACT, has sent a letter to the California State Auditor requesting an investigation into California's new free diapers program. FACT claims that the Golden State Start program, which awarded baby-to-baby millions, has political ties to Newsom's network. Newsom says the contract was awarded through a competitive bidding process, but the group says in reality there were no competitive bids. Jason Campidonia, KFI News.
2: Iron Maiden is selling its catalog and name, image, and likeness rights to Pop House Entertainment.
11: You'll take my life, but I'll take yours too!
2: Pop House has acquired the band's publishing and master music. The investment firm was co-founded by ABBA's Bjorn Ulvaeus. According to reports from Billboard, Pop House has acquired a 50% stake in the assets, but further terms were not disclosed. Southland weather from KFI. There is a heat advisory in effect. If you haven't noticed, it's going to be hot out there today. It's going to be in the upper 90s in Metro LA and OC, upper 80s at the beaches. Could get up to 111 in parts of the valleys, 106 in the Inland Empire, and 107 in the high desert. Right now, it is 74 in Laguna Woods, 83 in Chino, 89 in Northridge, and 87 in San Gabriel. 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The Dow is up 156, S&P 500 up 13, the NASDAQ is up 63. We got a work zone on the 55.
11: Yeah, a bunch of slow traffic there. Southbound side of the 55 heading into Costa Mesa. Basically, as you get away from the 73 there, just really slow. Caltrans is doing some maintenance up ahead, so you're going to see delays starting basically from about Del Mar Avenue down to at least 19th Street, maybe a little further. In Castaic, still a big problem on the 5 freeway southbound right before the upper crossover. This is south of Templin Highway. Crash there. Two right lanes are blocked. It's a big rig apparently on its side. Traffic jammed up for at least 2 or 3 miles on that southbound stretch of the 5 freeway. A little closer to home in Sylmar, we've got a work zone on the 5 southbound connected to the South 405. That truck ramp is closed. That's got things slow from the 210 freeway. And if you're headed through Gardena, work zone there. 91 westbound connected to the South 110. The right lane of that ramp is shut down. With Southern California's most accurate traffic reports, I'm Will Kohlschreiber.
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1: Always nice.
0: A good time.
1: You got it.
0: I got it.
1: You got it. I was in for Conway last week, and I interviewed Dean Sharp, and I messed up his hours, and I felt off. I still am thinking about that. Dean Sharp, nice guy.
0: Really nice guy.
1: Like, too nice.
0: And he wears a sweater better than anyone I've ever seen wear a sweater. Really? Have you ever seen him?
1: I've seen him on Instagram, but I've never seen him in person.
0: You gotta see him in person.
1: He has a striking... I wouldn't necessarily think that he looks good and he sounds good, but I wouldn't put the voice and the face together necessarily.
0: Yeah, he's got a good presence about him, mm-hmm. where you'd cast him in, mm-hmm. you know, a superhero movie or something.
1: Why doesn't he do movies? Why isn't he a big movie star?
0: You should talk to him about that.
1: Why isn't he in the latest Marvel flick?
0: We do have LAPD Chief Jim McDonald that is going to be joining us coming up at the bottom of the hour, talking about the ongoing effort to reclaim MacArthur Park, trying to clean it up there, clean up the open air drug market that exists, what that entails and how long that takes and why now. Also, the fact that the LAPD handled the World Cup, that was a big concern as we got closer with the decreases that the LAPD has seen in the ranks and in the funding, but they handled it. So we'll do that coming up at the bottom of the hour. Justin Worsham will join us in the 11 o'clock hour to talk parenting as well. But the thing everyone is talking about today is what happened on KTLA during a live shot and the uber professional way the reporter handled it.
1: Yeah, KTLA's Rachel Manitoff is an incredible reporter. Just like so smooth, so clear, concise, could do things that I could never do. And has been on the team for a couple of years. I think she joined us from Baltimore and just came with just the best energy, the best professionalism, and also is obviously, in the face of adversity, incredible. She had her Robert Kvasic moment last night when a cockroach landed on her in the middle of a live show.
0: This was a big-ass cockroach,
1: just
0: too, by the way.
1: Stinky, flying.
0: Oh, my goodness.
1: Gross.
0: And she just, it didn't even
1: phase Doesn't miss
0: her.
1: A beat.
0: It
1: yeah, you got to look her. At the video. It is, of course, on KTLA and their Instagram. They've been playing it nonstop. You'll probably see it out there. But joining us now is the one and only Rachel Manitoff, who is hot off of a workout, which I'm assuming is where you wanted to be to sort of get your mind off of the demons that were infiltrating you yesterday down there, wherever
2: exactly.
1: you were.
2: Yeah, exactly. I had to take a class and kind of get the energy out after last.
0: So you were in Sherman Oaks. What was the live shot on? And walk us through what happened.
2: Yeah, so ironically, we were doing a story about the extreme heat in the valley, and these cockroaches are attracted to the heat and the light. And so we saw them, you know, scurrying around on the ground, but didn't think that they would, you know, fly. And so I could feel them like crawling up my arms.
0: Oh my
2: and then
0: God.
2: You saw in the very last clip, the cockroach like flew onto me in the middle of the live shot. So it was definitely unexpected. It's ironic because these cockroaches apparently thrive in the heat. Yeah.
1: So you asked for this, basically. This is it was your fault.
2: Yeah.
0: Well, I mean, there is something to be said. When I was a reporter, I would try to find the action, you know, for whatever, right. especially if it's a live shot, right? Mm-hmm. And you want to bring the story home. And
1: the
0: if
1: eyeballs.
0: The heat's bringing out the cockroaches, and that's what it's doing.
1: Yeah.
0: You know, the thing is that the way that you handled it, though, I think is why this is getting so much attention. Usually, especially dudes, freak out,
1: oh, yeah.
0: you know, full on seizures happen when a bug enters
1: yeah.
0: a dude's live shot.
1: I gotta wonder, you know, like, cause Robert Kvasic, I don't know if you've seen the clip there, but the two of you should collab now that you've been touched by a roach. He also had a similar situation where it crawled up and around him during a live shot many years ago. And he told me later that he didn't even know that it was happening. Were you aware that it was going on when the roach?
2: Oh, yeah.
1: You knew?
2: Yeah. Yeah. I knew. But I knew that if I stopped to take notice and paid attention to it, that I wouldn't be able to continue on with the story.
1: Yeah.
2: So I would, you know what? Just keep going. Stay with it. and then brush it off afterwards. But I absolutely knew. I mean, it's hard not to.
0: So Rachel, if you haven't seen the video, she's wearing like a black V-neck top, and the I mean, it's on your skin. It's on
1: and
0: not
1: it
0: just
1: goes
0: your clothes.
1: Down your skin. Shirt, it appears to. Is that right?
2: Yeah, and it flies onto the microphone, and then it flies off. So I, you know, and I felt it crawling up me also in the intro, which you don't see. So these cockroaches are just all over the place, especially at night. If you're walking around the valley at night, you'll see them on the ground. But who knew that they would fly and start crawling on you?
0: Oh my gosh. The fact that you don't react at all is just incredible. Because did you know the size of that thing?
2: No, I didn't know the size. But I knew there was something, and I was just like, you know what? Power through this. You can get through this. It's been a hot day. You've survived the heat. This is just one more thing, you know, that you have to get through.
1: You are so absolutely cool as a cucumber, as always.
0: Yeah, well and done.
1: Honestly, like, the fact that you also then immediately turned around and posted it, is fantastic. Like, that's exactly the way that I would have handled it as well. I'm glad. Are you surprised that the reaction has been what it has been?
2: Yeah, I am. And you know what? It's kind of fun. We face so many different elements in the field, you know, wind and rain and fire. And this is just another one, these cockroaches. And so I just kind of wanted to have fun with it. And share it. And I'm surprised that so many people are responding, and it's kind of fun. I'm enjoying it.
0: Yeah, you're right, Rachel. It's like in news, we deal with stuff that's not fun so often. It's nice to have like some levity and a light moment that goes viral.
1: Jen Lommer said, I would have jumped out of my own body.
0: Yeah, I can't even watch it that many times. I mean, I've watched it like 9 times.
1: Can I tell you this though? As somebody who, I know you grew up in the Valley, so cockroaches to LA people are not a big deal. They're around, and it's a thing that happens.
0: I thought it was a New York thing, cockroaches.
1: Well, they're there too.
0: I never saw them in California growing up.
1: In LA, they're all over the place. Yeah. And in the Midwest, though, where I'm from, like, cockroaches only are for dirty people, you know?
0: Wow.
1: Like, there's something going on wrong with your house if you got cockroaches in Indiana. But in California, they're just kind of everywhere, and that's sort of normal. And I wonder, do you think that your upbringing prepared you for them?
2: I'm not really sure. I think it still came as a surprise. I don't know that I was really prepared for this.
0: No.
2: Yeah, I don't think you can.
0: Rachel.
1: Well, you did a great job.
0: Rachel, thank you so much for taking the time to join us. We really appreciate it.
2: Oh, thanks for having me.
1: KTLA's Rachel Manitoff, who has survived a cockroach attack live on television. I'm serious. I believe she came from Baltimore. And I remember when she first started, and I was in one of my boss's offices, and we were like looking, and he was like, oh, this is a new reporter. And she was just so smooth and so clean. I wanted to know what happened after she got off camera.
0: It's on the video.
1: Oh, it is? Okay.
0: Yeah, so she just is like brushing it off. She doesn't freak out at all.
1: Unbelievable.
0: All right. Gary and Shannon will continue. The chief of the LAPD coming up next handled the World Cup very well. There were concerns going into it, but wow, what they were able to do was incredible. Also, MacArthur Park, where we stand on, you know, the whole people shooting up in broad daylight. How are we doing when we clean up that? Gary and Shannon will continue. Andy Riesmeyer is here, and Heather Brooker has the news.
3: Here is the latest. Southern California could see its hottest day of the year today, with triple-digit temperatures and dangerous heat lasting through Thursday. There is an extreme heat warning in effect, where areas could reach up to 111 degrees. LAPD was under a citywide tactical alert for nearly 4 hours last night during a downtown protest over two recent fatal immigration enforcement shootings. And the Writers Guild of America is suing to block the proposed Paramount Skydance Warner Brothers Discovery merger, saying it violates antitrust law and would reduce job opportunities and pay for writers. We'll check the 710 when we come back.
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3: We've got a stall on the 710 in Commerce.
5: Why not? We've got slow traffic there, and the reason why? Disabled vehicle, right lane's blocked, 710 southbound, right before Washington Boulevard. It's a stake bed truck, and now it's stuck. A stake bed truck stuck. Stop and go traffic back from Whittier Boulevard. In Castaic, still working a crash there on the 5 freeway southbound, just past Templin Highway before the upper crossover. Two right lanes are blocked. It's also pretty slow in Ontario right now with a crash. 10 freeway eastbound at Euclid, the low volume side, but really heavy volume right now because of that crash. And in downtown LA, they're working on something there on the 101 northbound from Alameda up to Spring Street. Emergency road work there in the right lane, and that's got traffic jammed up back from the East LA interchange. With Southern California's most accurate traffic reports, I'm Will Kohlschreiber.
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0: And remember, throw that word up on the website. And if you are a winner, we have a lot of winners from KFI. They will notify you via email. Sometimes it turns up in your junk folder, so make sure to check there as well. Well, it's always a treat when the chief of the LAPD spends time with us here on the Gary and Shannon Show. And Chief Jim McDonald was so kind to come in again today. And I'm so glad you did. The last time we talked to you, Chief, we were talking about the World Cup. It was upon us. I think we were days away from hosting as a city. And there were concerns. There were a lot of concerns considering what the LAPD has had to go through with a lot of budget limitations, severe cuts if we're taking the lipstick off the pig. I mean, the department has been cut severely. You're constantly battling for money, constantly understaffed when you look at what other staffing levels exist in this country in big cities. But you handled it. It was handled. At least that's how it looked to all of us watching.
4: Thank you. I am so proud of our people and the way that they were able to perform during this period. The eyes of the world were on us, as well as 10 other cities in the FIFA environment. But I look at L.A. as kind of a special place because it is a media capital and everybody's looking to see what's happening here. And anything that could happen could have a detrimental effect on the region for many years to come. So it's critically important that we do everything right. And when I look back, we'll always find things that are lessons learned, things we could do better, lessons learned to prepare for the Olympics in 2 years. And those are great takeaways. Those are good things that we'll be able to further develop training and try and procure the equipment we need to be able to do some of the work, particularly some of the counter-drone capabilities and some cyber issues.
5: Yeah, leading up into the Olympics, how are you feeling as far as support for the things that you need? This was a test run, obviously, yeah, leading up to that huge event that's coming up. Are you feeling like you're in a good spot, or have you identified places that you say, hey, look, I really need help with this?
4: Yeah, I think a little bit of both. I think we are in a very good spot as far as the network, the relationships that we have with our federal, state, and local partners. We have people who are the best at what they do in the business. I feel good about that. As far as trying to be able to predict what will be the greatest challenges, what will be the big threat stream in 2 years, hard to predict and prepare for that at this point.
5: Sure.
4: But we can predict that we'll see more drone incursions. We had quite a few this time. Thankfully, they were all people trying to explore with their device. But certainly we have to prepare for the worst and hope for the best. And we got a good workout in dealing with drones and counter-drone capabilities, working with our federal partners on that. But then also the cyber threat. That's something that we face literally every day.
5: Sure.
4: And a lot of it is focused on theft and fraud, but it could just as easily be focused on, doing tremendous harm to people in so many different ways. So we really have to prepare with layers of security as we go forward. I look back to the 84 Olympics and the preparation, and the focus was on preventing what happened in 72.
5: Of course.
4: And we geared up for that and had a successful Olympics. But today, the layers of threat that we deal with are just so complex, so many varied types of threats that could be brought to bear on this environment. So I think, number one, the critical piece is the network that we have and the partnerships that we have, and we're in a very good place on that. Certainly, we could use more personnel. I talk about that all the time. We are in desperate shape as far as staffing goes. And then as far as tools, tactics, and equipment, we do okay on that, but certainly we could use enhancements on that. And the technology is ever-changing and developing, and we're trying to keep up with it. We'll never be in front of it, but as best we can, we could use help from the private sector in trying to be able to further develop the tools necessary to protect our communities.
0: Yeah, when you think about 84, what a different world,
4: yeah,
0: in terms of technology. And while technology opens you up to a whole new world of threats, it's also, I would imagine, beneficial in terms of police work that you get to use technology to root out the bad guys as well.
4: We do. It's always a kind of a cat and mouse game, though, and we don't know what we don't know. And what do nefarious actors have that we're not up to speed on? That's why it's so critical that we send our people to go see what's happening at other venues that are having major events, the Paris Olympics and, sure. And Milan and other places, to be able to see what did they find and what were some of the issues they had to overcome. So as much as we can do that and share best practices, but also more importantly, maybe what were the big challenges that they faced and how do we better prepare so that we don't have the same issues to deal with?
0: Well, I think the city as a whole feels better going into the Olympics after the way you handled the World Cup. I'm glad you brought up a cat and mouse game because it reminds me of Heat. Do you ever see that movie?
5: Oh, Heat? Of course. Yeah.
0: Al Pacino, Robert De Niro.
5: Absolutely.
0: All about robbery, homicide, and the LAPD.
5: Great cop movie.
0: Great cop movie.
5: It's so funny. And I'm sure because it's Hollywood. Up. We just started doing when you sat down. It was like, oh, you ever watch Bosch? Have you seen this?
0: Well, the robbery, homicide division is often featured in a lot of these books and these movies.
5: Absolutely.
0: And it is the stellar elite unit. And what a lot of people don't know is because of all of these budget restraints at City Hall for the LAPD, the vaunted robbery homicide department is not what it was. A lot of people retiring and not a lot of money to fill those holes. So what happens to high profile cases in Los Angeles? We'll talk to the chief about that when we return. Gary and Shannon will continue. Andy Riesmeyer is in and Heather Brooker has the new. Oh, sorry, Mark Bronner. I have a screen in front of you.
5: They look so similar.
0: They don't.
3: It's hard to tell the difference, isn't it?
0: It's blocking your face. I apologize. Welcome to your work day.
3: Thank you for that. Protesters have hit the streets in downtown LA over the shooting deaths of two people by ICE officers in Texas and Maine. Demonstrators gathered at Olvera Street yesterday with signs reading things like jail all killer ICE agents and end impunity for killer ICE. The LAPD was on citywide tactical alert for nearly 4 hours last night. It required all on-duty officers to remain on their shifts past the time they were scheduled to end. A new video shows an ICE agent in Ventura pepper spraying a car carrying community activists.
6: The activists are members of VC Defensa, a group that alerts residents when immigration agents are operating in the area. They were tracking the ICE agent's movements on Tuesday morning when he stopped in the middle of the road on an exit from the southbound 101 freeway and approached their car. The video shows the ICE agent with his mask on give a small wave and walk away after deploying pepper spray. It happened on the same week the Department of Homeland Security announced it was pulling back on most vehicle stops nationwide after two deadly incidents, one in Texas and one in Maine. Daniel Martindale, KFI News.
3: Acting Attorney General Todd Blanche has been answering questions at his confirmation hearing before the Senate Judiciary Committee. Things got testy this morning when Senator Cory Booker accused Blanche of improper behavior related to certain prosecutions.
7: You can ask the questions, but you cannot control my answers. I'm under oath, and I can answer the questions as I choose to answer them.
8: Were okay? You
7: so
8: approved
7: what I will tell
8: to approve?
7: Is when I do
8: yes
7: things
8: or
7: outside,
8: no?
7: When
8: were
7: I do
8: you
7: things,
8: approved
7: when
8: by
7: I do
8: ethics
7: things outside of the department, whether it's a speech, whether it's a dinner, whether it's an event, they are approved by ethics officials.
3: Booker also criticized Blanche's handling of the Epstein files. We're going to look at the 10 right after this.
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3: Southland weather from KFI, sunny and hot today with highs in the mid-90s, 80 at the beaches, over 100 in the valleys in IE. We have an extreme heat warning till tomorrow evening. Partly cloudy tonight, lows around 70, then down a couple degrees to low 90s tomorrow, and then we're looking at mid-80s through the weekend. Right now it's 76 in Long Beach, 83 in La Habra, and we're heading to a crash on the 10 in Ontario.
9: The
8: This will be the 10 freeway as you head eastbound right there at Euclid. Crash in the left lane. There's a bit of a backup. They're trying to get that out of your way for you. Also got some problems on the 210. Our buddy Dwayne called in, pound 250 on his cell phone. Keyword KFI traffic.
9: This is the eastbound 210 Mountain Avenue on-ramp is closed. Caltrans sweeper, also freeway right lane is closed due to the same sweeper. My name's Dwayne.
8: Yeah, it is slow there as well. And also in Gardena, we've got a work zone. 91 westbound connected to the South 110 freeway. The right lane of that ramp is shut down for road work until this afternoon. With Southern California's most accurate traffic reports, I'm Will Goldschreiber.
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0: Gary and Shannon, KFI AM 640, live everywhere on the iHeartRadio app. We are with LAPD Chief Jim McDonnell, Andy Riesmeyer from KTLA, and host of his show on KFI on Sundays from 1 to 4. You can catch him, is hanging out with us this week. And Jim, thanks for, Jim, I'm calling you Jim.
1: You guys are old buds.
0: That's not okay. I mean, well, you know, I do feel like we're friends.
1: You have a really interesting combination of you're warm and friendly, but I don't want to mess with
0: you. No, you do not.
1: In any capacity.
0: No.
1: Like, it's a very good disposition, I think, for the role that you have.
0: Right?
1: Which is that I'm really on guard right now to not say anything stupid.
0: I thought that for years about Chief.
1: Chief
0: McDonnell.
1: You were going to call him.
0: I thought about this back when I was in the field. He strikes that perfect balance between you don't want to F with him.
1: No.
0: And he's a good guy that, like, you'd be friends with.
1: Yeah. Speaking of movies, we should put him in one.
0: I don't know. I don't think he has time for that.
1: Well, maybe a character based on you then. I don't know. We'll call Michael Connelly later. You know, we've been talking about issues that Los Angeles has faced. I think so far so good with World Cup. As you said, it's not over yet. Right. But we are in a position now where we're looking ahead. But obviously, even without these big events, there's major issues in Los Angeles. Right. And everybody knows, especially when we went through this really brutal primary, crime is on the top of everybody's mind in Southern California. There's the statistics, there's the numbers, there's the perception. Right. You've been very upfront saying, we got a lean department. Compared to other major cities, we are underfunded. We need more help. From 2020 on, defund the police was the call of the day. Right. You got people here protesting for deaths that are going on in Texas. I mean, it's a very complicated place.
2: Right.
1: What are the big challenges that you're seeing, you know, going forward, even after the World Cup wraps up?
2: You know, personnel is probably our most critical concern, short term and long term. When you look at us, and I've talked before about the comparison between the two other major U.S. cities, Chicago and New York. New York is currently up in arms, the fact that they're down to 4 officers per 1,000 in cop-to-population ratio. And that's very lean for them. I think they have 35,000 officers deployed there. Chicago is a little bit over 4 officers per 1,000 population, and we're at 2.2. And the landmass we have here is so much more broad and expansive to be able to respond to calls for service. So it is that much more of a challenge. But we've been very, very lean for my whole time on the job and before that. And we try and make do and be as efficient as we can, lately using technology as a force multiplier, if you will, to be able to get the job done and be as efficient as we can. But there is a point you hit where you can't use anything to replace the police officer out there in the field, the civilian professional staff that we have that support our whole operation. And without them, everything comes to a grinding halt. And we're down from 3,200 civilian professional staff in 2019 to 2,500 today. We're down police officers from just over 10,000 in 2019 to down to 8,500 and change.
1: Those are
2: today.
1: A remarkable.
0: It's a 25-year low for the LAPD.
2: Yeah. So, I mean, I just take my hat off to the fact that our folks are going out there, and it's been one. Since I've been back 19 months, one major disaster issue, if you will, after another, the fires, the floods, the mudslides, the unrest, the ICE operations and the demonstrations that go along with that. And then, you know, preparing for the major events that we have in L.A., you know, we have all the entertainment awards, and those are all significant symbolic targets. We had, the Women's Golf Championship a couple of weeks before the World Cup. And then the World Cup now, as we're, you know, completing that, I look at all of the demands for personnel deployment that we were able to facilitate, and yet at the same time focus on our main mission, which is crime prevention and crime control. And I look at all our numbers, our homicides, we finished last year with numbers that we hadn't seen since 1966, and we're down 8% this year from last year. We're down literally in every crime category across the board. And so I'm very thankful that our folks are as engaged as they are and being as proactive as they can be to be able to get the results that we're seeing.
0: But
2: it is a challenge.
0: Yeah. And I mean, it's a job well done. It's, I would imagine, hard to make a case at City Hall for more funding for more money for more officers when you have handled it. Does the quality of life argument get you anywhere? Yes, Mayor. Yes, City Hall. We handled the World Cup. We've handled crime. But we are hampered when it comes to quality of life things. The broken windows policing that works so well that the right. LAPD has popularized. You can't do as much of that with such fewer officers.
2: You know, certainly there's a frustration level from all members of the community, as well as our own employees who respond to calls for service. And ideally, they'd like to be able to spend more time with the victims of crime, to be able in a burglary to walk them through their home and give them suggestions on how to safeguard it better. The reality is they get there quickly and they have to leave quickly to get to the calls that are waiting on their computer screen. So that's a challenge. The issues we deal with, we have the support of the mayor, and I'm very thankful to her for that. We have the support of many members of the council to be able to try and do what we need to do. I'd like to be able to get them all behind us because public safety is nonpartisan. Public

0: bringing in resources and social services to be able to help deal with and provide services to the people in the park who are the users, who are the people who are addicted and don't see alternatives to what they're doing. Many of them can't make the decisions that we'd like to see them make for themselves, so they're going to need help in doing that. That's not a police function, but it becomes one because of the issues that surround that. So working more closely together with our council members and the community-based mental health services, the Department of Mental Health, and the service providers who can give opportunities for people to get help they need, and hopefully for some of them at least to be able to get them out of that lifestyle.
1: All right. Well, that will be that'll be fun to watch progress be made on. And congratulations, well done on the World Cup. And look forward to seeing you again. Always a pleasure, Shannon. Chief.
0: My pleasure. Thank you very much for having me.
2: All Chief right. Jim Thanks, McDonald. Andy. Thank you so much. Great to Thank meet you. You. I see you all the time yeah. at work. And
1: see,
2: I get
1: Andy,
2: to actually
1: isn't
2: talk
1: it worth
2: to him
1: it, coming in here, filling yeah. in? Yeah. See I'm what glad, I do for you? I bring in the Chief.
2: I'm glad I wore my fishnets for him.
1: Okay.
2: You know?
1: Don't make it weird.
2: He did not make it weird. I just appreciated him respecting me as the human that I am.
1: All right. When we come back, long lines are fueling hot restaurants. If there's no line, why am I even bothering with this restaurant, people think? We'll get into it. Gary and Shannon will return, and Mark Rahner is in the KFI 24-hour newsroom.
3: Here's the latest. Todd Blanch has had a testy confirmation hearing to become attorney general. One dead and three missing after a boat capsized in San Francisco Bay. And the Writers Guild of America joins the growing crowd opposing the big Paramount Media merger. Those stories and more coming at the top of the hour. And we'll check out some trouble on the 134 after this.
1: Right. 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
3: SoCal weather, sunny and hot today. Highs in the mid-90s, 80 at the beaches, over 100 in the valleys in IE. We have an extreme heat warning until tomorrow evening. Partly cloudy tonight with lows around 70. This report brought to you by iHeartAdvertising.com. 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There is a crash on the 134 in Burbank.
4: Yeah, a little oopsie view. Looks like they're clearing it to the right shoulder. 134 eastbound at Pass Avenue. It is slow getting away from the 101/170 interchange there through Toluca Lake. Again, that's on the eastbound side of the freeway. As far as the rest of the San Fernando Valley, it's getting better. Things are getting lighter. Southbound 405 actually looks pretty good. It's a little bit of slowing from Burbank Boulevard over the hill as you make your way towards Sunset Boulevard. Not awful there. We are looking at some slow traffic if you are headed through Gardena. We've got a work zone, 91 westbound, connected to the south 110. The right lane of that ramp is shut down until this afternoon. With Southern California's most accurate traffic reports, I'm Will Kohlschreiber.
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1: Yeah, lots of stuff happening here.
0: So much going on. We love this story to talk about because, Andy, you are a hot new restaurant guy. You love, and I went through a phase of this in my Los Angeles life where I wanted to go to all the hot restaurants, and I did. And it's fun, and you go to, you know, Santa Monica, and you go to Abbot Kinney and Silver Lake and all the spots. And the kids these days now are attracted to long lines. Mm-hmm. That a long line makes the goods inside seem more valuable, better tasting, all the things.
1: Yeah.
0: Where do you come down on this?
1: I will never wait in a line. Okay. I don't wait in lines.
0: Oh, you do not.
1: I've thought of this since my early 20s, going out when we would go to the clubs, mm-hmm. or the clubs, as they were called at the time.
0: 100%. If they don't let me in right away, goodbye.
1: Club L in Hollywood, the Standard in downtown Los Angeles. If there was a line around the corner, I knew I wasn't getting in. I wouldn't waste my time. I don't wait in line.
0: I feel this way about Hank's Bagels.
1: 100%.
0: Hank's Bagels, if you don't know, is a great bagel spot on Riverside here in Burbank, Toluca mm-hmm. Lake area.
1: There's one in Sherman Oaks, too.
0: And I do enjoy their bagels, but there's always a line, even if you call ahead.
1: Doesn't make sense.
0: I can't do it. I will not do it. There's something in my mind that's like, are you really waiting for 13 minutes for a bagel? Do you need the bagel that badly?
1: And it's a good bagel, but there's other good bagels in town. And I think you're right that I think social media has really amplified this idea that already existed, that was popularity contest leads the day. In that, how many likes does this have? How many retweets? How much engagement does this thing have? Therefore, it must be good. And seeing that represented in real life, whether you're waiting for sneakers or a bagel, Or to get in and have mean, tall, attractive women ignore you at a bar. It's always that perception that this is of value, therefore that I must wait. But also just people, I think, psychologically like lines. They see a line and we're like dumb horses.
0: Really?
1: We just walk. Yeah, like they walk.
0: I hate a line.
1: They'll just stand in a line no matter what. I see this a lot of times. And we cover, we go to Disneyland a lot for work. And we're covering like the newest thing that's happening. And so, you know, we have to wait in line, security line. And there's always 10 or 15 lines. And without fail, you know, lined up to get through the security checkpoint or to get on the tram. Without fail, the edges, it's like a bell curve, are always half as long. And for some reason, everyone under their own power, their feet work, their own volition, they all line up along the people who have the longer line. And I think that it just must be this like robot burger brain thing of when we were adapting in society, we saw other people do that thing and said, well, I guess I should do that too.
0: It's certainly a young person's mentality where they are more likely to go with the crowd, safety in numbers kind of a thing. It's just the way the adolescent mind works. You see it in the DMV tests, or you used to. I remember reading about this years ago, where the question that most adolescents get wrong is the question on the DMV test is, are you safer on the highway driving alone, or are you safer if there's other cars around you in the lanes? And the percentage of teenagers who say they're safer with the other cars around them is massive.
1: Wow.
0: That's how they think, because everyone's doing it.
1: Herd mentality.
0: Mm. Obviously, the answer is you're alone.
1: By yourself.
0: But that's the way it is. And I first noticed this with the lines out the windows and like Pasadena with the tea places, the bubble tea.
1: Mm-hmm.
0: That was a big thing. You know, you'd see one bubble tea place, no line, nobody there. A bubble tea place across the street, line out the window at 2:30 p.m.
1: It's a strange sort of...
0: It can't
1: psychosis.
0: Be that much better, can it?
1: It can't
0: be. Can that
1: be.
0: Bubble tea be that much better than that bubble tea? Maybe it is. I've never had one.
1: And how many places now opening up next to the popular place just to get the carryover customers? But I think that because of the internet and that everyone wants to take a picture of it, it doesn't matter if it actually tastes good because it's about the quest. It's about taking an Instagram video or a photo saying, I did the thing. I got the Maruwu Secha tea as opposed to the one that's just the knockoff around the corner.
0: That's so funny you bring that up, because I was in
1: San Francisco?
0: Nashville?
1: Oh, okay.
0: I think it was Nashville. And there was one coffee place, and it was like a Maruwu.
1: Yeah, Maruwu Secha. Oh, yeah.
0: And
1: which is, by the way, a real place, not a random thing
0: around
1: I made.
0: Around the building, and I'm like, what's the deal with this coffee place? And I guess it was big on the Kardashians.
1: Of course. In Nashville?
0: Yeah, and they have a spot in Nashville. I think they have one in Calabasas as well.
1: Of course.
0: But anyway, it was like, what's the deal? Is the coffee that much better? Is an iced coffee, is it that much better? Probably not.
1: But what about...
0: But then you get that label and then you can post that you were there just like the Kardashians. Suddenly you have that same lifestyle and that same clout and that same riz and all of it.
1: Okay, but also consider this. Maybe in places like New York City, the line is a social experience. Where you're hanging out, you're meeting people in the line.
0: No, not in New York. Are you kidding?
1: I don't know. I mean, I think that these places in California, I don't understand lines as much because people can drive other places. But in New York, I think that
0: I don't see people in New York or LA spending time talking to anybody in the line.
1: Oh, interesting.
0: In terms of a social experience. Mm-hmm.
1: How about going to a restaurant and the chef eats the dessert that you order?
0: This is
1: and you still have to pay for it.
0: So this is a story that you were not going to tell on the air. I said you absolutely have to tell this story.
1: Now I'm going back and forth on it. Went to a really good restaurant last night. It was delicious.
0: Wait, we don't have time for it right now.
1: We don't have time.
0: But we can do it after the break.
1: All right, fine. Maybe I'll tell it tomorrow. Maybe that's a tune ahead, a look ahead.
0: I don't know if it's that good. Okay. I'm just kidding. I'm totally kidding. No, I'm just being selfish. That's totally I want you to fair. Tell it today.
1: There's a place in LA, I can't remember, it's in West Hollywood, that's this Coffee Movement Project, I think, okay, is what it's called. And it is one of those places that I don't know. It's a place that is on Melrose near the Paul Smith building. The
0: pink
1: building, you know? You got around.
0: I did get around.
1: You used to go to fancy places back in the day.
0: Yeah, back in my day.
1: I did too
0: Back in the spring of my life.
1: Before my knees hurt, I would pop around. Now I don't pop around.
0: Your knees hurt?
1: My knees hurt. I woke up today and my knee hurt.
0: That's not true.
1: Yeah.
0: That's not.
1: I think it's because the weather is changing.
0: The Paul Smith store.
1: Paul Smith.
0: Yeah.
1: There's a place over there that's the same kind of
0: deal. Near Beverly Grove.
1: Right. People will spend an hour or two to get a coffee.
0: I know what you're talking about. What is the name of that place? Anyway, not important. We get stuck on things that are not important.
1: We've learned that the past two days.
0: About ourselves. All right, we'll talk what's trending when we come back to Gary and Shannon.
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3: 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I'm Mark Rauner, live from the KFI 24-hour newsroom. Acting Attorney General Todd Blanche is before the Senate Judiciary Committee for his confirmation hearing.
4: While he was easily confirmed as Deputy Attorney General last year, Blanche's path to the top job of the Department of Justice is expected to be much harder.
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4: Serving as Trump's former personal defense lawyer, Blanche's tenure at the Department of Justice has been defined by controversies.
3: ABC's Peter Haralambou says they include the administration's abandoned so-called anti-weaponization fund, which critics called a January 6th slush fund, and the botched release of the Epstein files. Blanche may need the support of every Republican on the committee in order for his nomination to advance to the Senate floor. One person's died and three are missing after a three-deck pontoon boat capsized in the San Francisco Bay.
14: The boat started taking on water Tuesday afternoon while in rough seas between Alcatraz Island and the Golden Gate Bridge. There are 16 survivors.
15: As soon as people were hitting the water, we were just trying to pick them up as fast as we can. Some people didn't even have life vests on.
14: Overnight, the Coast Guard and San Francisco fire crews searched the bay for the missing passengers using boats, aircraft, thermal imaging, and tide modeling technology. The boat was a 49-foot cabin cruiser, and most of the people on board were relatives or knew each other and had gathered for a memorial event. Michael Kastner, KFI News.
3: The Writers Guild of America is suing to block the proposed merger of Paramount Skydance and Warner Brothers Discovery. The union says the deal violates federal antitrust law and would affect writers by reducing their opportunities and lowering their pay. At the same time, L.A. County Supervisor Lindsay Horvath wants the county to support a lawsuit filed by California and 11 other states looking to block the proposed merger because she says economic analysis shows it could put thousands of local jobs at risk. Riverside County Sheriff Chad Bianco has announced he's running for re-election and he's endorsing Michael Gates for California AG.
16: Nothing will change without a new attorney general. Nothing will change in California until we elect Michael Gates to that office.
3: The announcement yesterday was made during Bianco's first public appearance since losing his bid for governor in the June primary. When asked if he would endorse fellow Republican Steve Hilton for governor, Bianco said he's focused on his job as sheriff right now. He called AG Bonta corrupt and an obstacle to law enforcement. Taco Bell says it's cooperating with an investigation into cyclosporiasis outbreaks across the country.
17: A report initially in the Washington Post says the outbreak may be tied with lettuce and other items in Taco Bell food. In recent days, signs appeared at Detroit-area Taco Bell restaurants notifying customers that the locations could not serve lettuce, cilantro, onions, pico de gallo, or guacamole because of a national recall. There are now nearly 7,000 cases of the stomach bug across 34 states. The investigation reportedly involves both federal and state health officials. The FDA has not announced a recall involving Taco Bell. Daniel Martindale, KFI News.
3: And the House has passed a bill to make daylight saving time permanent. Speaker pro tem Congressman Scott DeJarlais played the Beatles' Here Comes the Sun as he announced the final vote tally yesterday.
18: The yeas are 308, the nays are 117. The bill is passed.
3: The Sunshine Protection Act gives states the opportunity to opt out. The bill now goes to the Senate. Southland weather from KFI. Sunny, hot today, highs in the mid-90s, 80 at the beaches, over 100 in the valleys and IE. We have an extreme heat warning till tomorrow evening. Partly cloudy tonight, lows around 70, then dropping a couple degrees to low 90s tomorrow, and then mid-80s for the weekend. Right now, it is 77 in Seal Beach, 85 in Fullerton, 75 in Malibu, and 93 in Northridge. 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The Dow is up 165, S&P 500 up 27, NASDAQ up 156, and we've got a crash on the 10 now in mid-city.
19: From 10 west at Arlington, new accident blocking that right lane. It's going to stay slow. Overton National in the 405 southbound right at Exposition. We've got an accident clearing over to the shoulder there. Englewood, 405 south at Century. Got a report of some brush catching fire on that right shoulder embankment. In Toluca Lake on the 134 east right at Pass Avenue. A rollover accident. Several cars here. The carpool lane and left lane are going to be blocked, and you've got some more cars over on the right shoulder. In Glendale, 134 west at San Fernando. Some debris in the carpool lane. And heading into Lincoln Heights on the 10 west to the 5 north, we get a stall. It's going to be blocking the right lane of that transition. With Southern California's most accurate traffic reports, I'm Jenny Harmon.
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1: Isn't it unbelievable? And then you're going to leave.
0: I'm leaving.
1: I'm going to be alone for 2 days.
0: You're going to be here holding it down for 2 days. Uh-huh. And then Gary and I will both be back on Monday. But we are so happy that you are the custodian of our show.
1: I feel very honored. So when I fill in tomorrow, do I have to then be both of you? Like I go back and forth talking to myself?
0: Yes.
1: Do a Gary voice, do a Shannon voice?
0: Yes.
1: Okay.
0: You're me, all you have to do is interrupt him a lot and just be annoying.
1: Well, that's easy for me.
0: Okay, good.
1: The Gary part is the hard part.
0: Yeah, I know. Same.
1: Huh. We have some talkbacks.
0: Okay.
2: Good morning, Shannon and Andy Riesmeyer. I think you guys are great together.
1: Thank you.
2: I really got a kick out of the visual of the cutoff fishnet shirt, and I just wanted to say I love it.
1: Thank you. Thank you.
0: So, oddly enough, you know, Gary has one of those.
1: Yeah.
0: Oh, okay.
1: This is his.
0: Oh.
1: I'm filling in for Gary. I'm wearing his shirt. Is that not what I'm supposed to do?
0: Ah, okay. Got it.
1: I got to tell you, don't have time to dry clean it before I give it back, though. So just tell him that.
0: Anybody else? Anything else in there?
1: Oh, yeah. Sorry.
0: I mean, just to get the image out of my mind of both of you.
1: Well, we don't wear it at the same time.
0: Okay, I don't.
3: Shannon, you got it wrong. It's backwards. When your vodka goes bad, you can sprinkle some potpourri to bring it back to full strength.
0: I see.
3: I'm pretty sure.
0: I see.
3: And also, you know what I miss about Gary is, I don't really miss Gary.
1: No, that's awful. Don't say that.
0: And also, you're wrong on so many levels. Vodka doesn't go bad.
1: That's right.
0: Right?
1: Yeah, your vodka. If your vodka has gone bad, it's the end of days.
0: It's the end of days. What else?
1: That wasn't vodka.
0: Yeah, what else?
4: This is Dave from Chico and Encinitas calling. And boy, if I heard Elmer's voice over the loudspeaker on a plane, I would immediately get up and leave the plane.
0: Agree.
1: Prepare for takeoff.
0: What else is going on?
5: Time for What's Happening.
0: Guys, it's still hot. It's still July out there. It is roasty toasty, as they say, from the National Weather Service. That is the sexiest I've ever heard the National Weather Service sound.
1: Roasty toasty?
0: It'll be roasty toasty in the valleys. Temps ranging from 100 to 110. This extreme heat warning remains in effect until 8 p.m. tomorrow.
1: The heat is on, baby.
0: Mm-hmm.
1: Bad news up there in San Francisco. A boat, which was described as a 50-foot pontoon boat, has killed three people, or one person, rather. Three are still missing after 20 people were on board the boat. Not sure what exactly happened. Capsized sometime Tuesday afternoon during what was described as a memorial service about 600 meters away from Alcatraz Island.
0: Nearly 7,000 cases of cyclosporiasis have been confirmed. Again, as we mentioned yesterday, and Dr. Drew said, this is what? Not even half the cases we had last year. This is just fear-mongering, and this is not a problem.
1: And he says there's going to be so much testing now, PCR testing, that we'll probably have, we'll be over indexing.
0: Yeah, everyone's testing. It happens. It happens. Wash your fresh produce, folks. The House passed a bill that would make daylight saving time permanent. It moved forward yesterday. The measure is known as the Sunshine Protection Act. It would put the country on the time currently observed from March to November, unless a state exempted itself. The representative out of Tennessee started playing Beatles' Here Comes the Sun on his phone as he read the final tally on the House floor.
1: Okay. A luxury Pasadena hotel has been accused of illegally hiking room rates as families fled the devastating Eaton and Palisades wildfires.
0: Did they, or is it just expensive to stay at the Langham?
1: Well, that's a great question. The Langham, though, of course, which operates Langham Hotels Pacific Corp., operates the Langham Hotel in Pasadena. It agreed to pay $320,000 and provide at least $216,000 in refunds to hotel guests who said that they were fleeing, of course, issues happening in Palisades and the Pasadena area, Altadena. Room rates were increased by more than 10% during a declared emergency, and that is illegal. How much they went up, something like, usually the rooms go for $500 a night, so I don't know how much more they were.
0: All right, we've got a big FIFA game today. It is England versus Argentina. Is that correct? Is that today?
1: That's right.
0: All right. It is 12 o'clock our time, so less than an hour till kickoff, right? Yes, kickoff. So that it'll all be over on Sunday.
1: Argentina kind of the heel of
0: New Jersey,
1: the tournament right now.
0: Are they?
1: At least, yeah, a lot of people have accused them of, or at least the refs favoring them.
0: Mm.
1: And I think that England, of course, you know, France was sort of a favored to win, losing yesterday to Spain.
0: I feel like Argentina's always favored, but I know nothing about the World Cup nor soccer.
1: Messi is really beloved. Right. Everyone likes him.
0: Right.
1: And I think that maybe the chairman also likes him a lot.
0: Argentina has 19 World Cup appearances, the reigning champions after winning their third World Cup title at Qatar in 2022. They also won in 78 when they hosted the tournament. How cool is that? And then in 1986 as well. Are you rooting for anybody? You put money on any of this?
1: I didn't put any money on it, but I'm kind of like, I'd like England. They haven't been there to the World Cup since 1964.
0: They need something.
1: I think they need, you know, they've had a rough go of it lately. Their queen died.
0: Yeah.
1: You remember that? That was a big deal.
0: A woman in South Florida has made the news with her license plate. She's 77, and she opened her mail to find her new license plate, and it says squeeze ass.
1: Hmm. SQZ. A 55.
0: Yeah.
1: It caused her to go ballistic, though. That's what she told CBS News Miami. I don't think a senior who's almost 77 will be driving around with a plate that has to say that has that to say on it. When I saw it, I went ballistic, saying, "How could that pass inspection?" It was not on purpose.
0: It was not. It was a random plate that she got for her car, and it just so happened to be the random figuration of SQZA55, squeeze ass.
1: Yeah.
0: With those Florida oranges right in the middle.
1: Oh my God, that's perfect.
0: I know.
1: Sunshine
0: State. We will take that off your hands, Nancy.
1: Yeah, honestly, here's the thing though. She's upset. She asked though others, including her sons and their friends, and they said keep it.
0: Hell yeah. Lean into it.
1: The tally is 16-1 in favor of keeping the squeeze
0: keep
1: ass
0: the
1: plate.
0: You've got to keep the plate.
1: What are you doing, lady?
0: Squeeze that ass.
1: It looks like it's on a nice bright red Hyundai Elantra as well.
0: Hyundai Elantra.
1: Oh yeah. If you're looking for a squeezer of a car, it's the Hyundai Elantra. Maybe a Sonata.
0: A Sonata?
1: It ends with an A. I can't see the full detail.
0: I don't know. Those get stolen a lot.
1: Squeeze.
0: But if you stole a car with squeeze, I bet you wouldn't pick the car that says squeeze ass to steal because of the license plate.
1: Also,
0: you'd pick a more nondescript license plate.
1: Her asking how could this pass inspection, these are made by prisoners. They are stamped out by people who are in jail and prison.
0: So, is that right?
1: Oh, yeah. So the thinking that somebody in jail would think that this is a bad, like...
0: Well, we do the story every year of the ones that get thrown out, right? The license plates, the personalized license plates people apply for, and then the state determines them to be too risque. And some of them are just silly. This one definitely wouldn't pass California DMV's
1: muster.
0: If
1: you chose it. But if it just comes
0: you're right.
1: Spitting out of
0: the
1: randomizer.
0: Yeah.
1: Although I will say Florida, having been there a handful of times and lived in California, of course, for 15 years, is a much more fun place.
0: Yeah.
1: The rules are kind of just like choose your own adventure down there.
0: Not one eyebrow would raise upon seeing that license plate. Not a one. It's just a freer place.
1: No.
0: All right. When we come back, we will get into Swamp Watch, everything that you want to know, maybe don't want to know. I won't say need to know, out of Washington. Just how about the latest coming out of the Capitol?
1: That's good. Yeah. We don't want to overpromise and underdeliver. So stuff that is happening.
0: Mm-hmm.
1: You don't know. We don't know if you need to know it, because we, quite frankly, we don't know what you're doing today.
0: It's just going to be an awful segment coming up next. Just crap.
1: Just junk.
0: Gary and Shannon will continue. Andy is here and Mark Ronner has the news.
6: The LA Board of Police Commissioners has signed off on an LAPD decision to stop using automated license plate reader cameras until there's more public input. The LAPD said on Saturday its contract with surveillance technology company Flock Safety had expired, but they're working on a new agreement. The Office of the Inspector General is recommending the department beef up data security and privacy protections for the cameras. The news is brought to you by Pacific Coast Termite. A towing company in Orange County has agreed to pay $160,000 for illegally auctioning off the cars of some service members at Camp Pendleton.
7: San Clemente-based S&K Towing Incorporated reached the agreement with the U.S. Department of Justice. A lawsuit says it illegally sold or disposed of nearly 150 vehicles between August of 2020 and April of 2025. Many of them were registered to Camp Pendleton addresses and owned by members of the military. The lawsuit says some of the vehicles were auctioned off even after S&K Towing was told the owner was in the military. Daniel Martindale, KFI News.
6: And we'll look at a bit of bad news on the 134 after this. My mistake. We'll go straight to the weather and that bad news. It is 1 second here. There we go. Sunny and hot today with highs in the mid-90s, 80 at the beaches, over 100 in the valleys in IE, and we have an extreme heat warning till Thursday evening. Partly cloudy tonight with lows around 70. Now we're going to head straight to a crash on the 134.
8: It is going to be in Burbank area on the 134 eastbound right before it gets past Avenue. Got that accident. They're trying to clear this from the carpool and left lane. Okay, looks like right now they just switched it and the right lane is still going to be blocked. All other lanes are open, but it's going to be backed up from at least the 101. And your 101 south is already a slow ride on and off the brakes from the 405. Also in Glendale on the 134 westbound before San Fernando Road, some debris in the carpool lane. In Castaic on the 5 southbound before upper crossover, still working on an accident there. Two right lanes are going to be blocked. Mid-City LA on the 10 westbound at Arlington, trying to clear a crash from the right lane there. With Southern California's most accurate traffic reports, I'm Jenny Harmon.
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0: 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Right after your chance at $1,000. Nice. Sorry, Homer.
1: No,
0: or whatever you want. Yeah, how about whatever swap. You want? Let's, okay, let's do swamp, and then we'll get to your money very soon.
2: T-minus 40 minutes.
0: No, very soon.
2: Shannon is off.
0: Oh, I see what you're saying.
3: I'm stealing their lollipops.
4: Here we go. The real problem is that our leaders
0: how dare
4: are
0: you.
5: The other side never quits.
6: What are you doing in my swamp?
7: I'm not going anywhere.
6: So
8: that
6: dumb.
8: That is how you drain the swamp.
9: I can imagine what can be and be unburdened by what has been, you know?
10: Americans have always been gullible.
6: Act presidential.
10: But they're not stupid.
11: A political blunder is when a politician actually tells the truth.
12: Whether people voted for you or not.
13: Swamp Watch.
12: They're all counting on you.
0: Acting Attorney General Todd Blanche said today the Constitution gives the president the full power to pardon anybody for any reason he wants when asked about the president's past pardons of January 6 defendants. I've heard through back channels that this president is very interested in just giving out pardons. Like, it's one of his thing. Like,
2: yeah.
0: Like almost like a mint in his office. Like, anything I can help you out with?
14: On the way out, grab a pardon.
0: Big exactly.
14: In the jar.
0: Yeah.
14: In the jar over there.
0: Get yourself a pardon from the pardon jar.
14: You got this one's got peanuts in it. Oh, you're allergic? Oh, I'm sorry. Oh, well. Lost another one. Excuse me.
0: Oh my God.
14: Sorry.
0: It's really good.
2: It's not.
0: It's pretty good.
2: It's not.
0: Chuck Schumer appeared to let a loose, huge fart on the Senate floor.
2: Yeah. So the question is it cyclosporiasis or just Chuck Schumer on the House floor?
0: I'm glad we don't know. I'm glad we don't know if it was a fart or if it went further. Glad we don't know.
2: If it materialized.
0: I don't need to know. He's 75. Mm. It happened when he was criticizing Trump and the war in Iran. And as the New York Post writes it, he seemed to have lost a war of his own that was brewing in his trousers.
2: Now on Iran and the NDAA, Schumer said, before seemingly cutting the cheese.
0: Oh, no.
2: In a viral clip.
0: Did anybody say anything? I hope not. I hope we're all adults here.
2: No, they didn't say anything so we could all say something.
0: I see.
2: Yes. The clip was, of course, shared widely online by many Republicans, suggesting it made a strong case for imposing term limits on lawmakers. You can't start when you got Mitch McConnell. You can't one side can't start to say we need term limits without it meaning all sides need to have it.
0: But Andy, more importantly, went out to eat recently and was telling me a story about how, you know, we've all done this, right? Where you have a rapport with the waiter and you're like, hey, do you want to try my drink or do you want to taste this? This is one of my favorites. Oh, you want to try it?
2: Oh, you have some.
0: Yeah, have some. Ha, ha, ha, ha, ha. It's a fun thing you
2: do. Yeah, yeah, yeah.
0: Well, your waiter actually took you up on it.
2: Yeah. I should say he was the GM. So it may be even more interesting that he decided. Okay, let me go back. Nice new restaurant. Great experience, by the way. Very good. I won't name what it was. And we're sitting there and we ordered a bunch of stuff. And the dessert comes, and the GM pops over to do a table touch, they call this, to sort of say, hey, how you guys doing?
0: This is like back when you were at Hooters, all the waitresses would have to come over and sign your menu or whatever.
2: That's right.
0: Okay.
2: And to me, then, what transpired was the most Larry David moment of my life, where this little piece of pie shows up, a beautiful piece of cherry pie, and he says, wow, that looks really good, huh? And I'm like, sure. My girlfriend goes, yeah, come on, have a bite. He's like, I think I will. So he sits down and proceeds to eat the pie with us.
0: Not one bite.
2: No, like pretty much half the pie.
0: He ate half the pie. Half the pie. You said you want to try it.
2: Yeah, you really like that, huh?
0: He sits down and eats
2: half the pie. Now, I really didn't like the other one because it was an orange. And this one, though, is like actually with the cherries, pretty good.
0: So you're thinking he's going to take the pie off the bill.
2: He has to.
0: You got
2: to
0: take the pie off
2: the bill. If he's eating the pie.
0: How do you not take the pie off the bill? You got to take the pie off.
2: You got to take the pie off.
0: But he did not take the pie off.
2: The check comes and look there at the bottom. Little slice of cherry pie.
0: Yeah.
2: Like $19 or something.
0: $19.
2: It was expensive.
0: So he ate probably what? $10
2: worth
0: of pie?
2: $8. Yeah, let's just say it was
0: $8
2: worth of pie. You know, even if it was $5, That's a lot.
0: It's the principle.
2: It's a
0: principle. You eat the pie. You eat more than one bite. I'd give him a one bite. A one bite thing where you don't take the pie right. off the table.
2: That's fair. But if you've had multiple goes at it. And by the way, I'm also paying for the sharing of the spit.
0: I was just going to ask, where did his utensil come from?
2: He had it. There was another one on the table.
0: Why was there an extra setup?
2: Was this an op? Was this an op? Did he bring?
0: Why was there an extra setup?
2: You know what I think it was? That we had setups and then they brought the pie with a little, with a spoon.
0: Ah, okay. So he took the spoon that the pie came with and got into it.
2: He got into it. He got into
0: it,
2: Jerry.
0: And he really got into it.
2: Yeah, and I think in full disclosure, there were other things that were given to us that night that were free. Mm-hmm. Like there was another entree that was free, which I really appreciated. So like maybe it all evens out.
0: Well, and you got to kind of set that like this is a restaurant where it's kind of commonplace for the waiter to say, oh, the chef wanted you to try the special pasta dish.
2: That's right.
0: It brings you a little, you know, bit. So that happened. That happens at these restaurants from time to
2: sometimes,
0: time.
2: Sometimes, yeah. Mm-hmm. I didn't think if.
0: That's nice.
2: All in all, it was such a good experience that I'm not upset about it at all. I just thought it was very funny. It reminded me very much of I would definitely go back and I would eat the food again. I would pay full price.
0: But you wouldn't offer up the pie.
2: It was just very much like one of those, wow, this is a Larry David moment happening in real time right now. Right. Of like, oh, you had a bite. Oh, you're going back for more. Oh, that's interesting. Oh, you ate a lot of that pie.
0: And you're just making small talk.
2: Yeah, of course. And
0: you can't stop watching him take the spoon and go in and then back in.
2: Imagine like I'm watching the close-up version too. And then like if you're doing it as a show, you got the zoomed in ultra macro licking the spoon.
0: As he was eating your pie, mm-hmm. was he spending more time talking to your girlfriend or to you?
2: No, it was a fair... a fair sort of
0: distribution of the
2: because I also thought, I wonder if this is a way to try to, maybe he thinks that we're just here as platonic equals.
0: Right. He sees your girlfriend. He says, she looks nice.
2: Like, I'd
0: like to share pie with her. I don't know, man.
2: It's very funny though. But I also think like, again, like, you know, why not? Hilarious. Very funny.
0: And what are you supposed to say? No more pie? Like after he goes in for one bite.
2: Right.
0: Yeah. What do you say in that moment? You know, you've had two bites now, sir. Carry on.
2: Yeah.
0: Like,
2: I think we're going to take this back now. Did you like it? That's great. Maybe you can order. You can go to the kitchen and grab yourself one.
0: It's funny when you get to a shared dessert too, because people get territorial over a shared dessert. You got two people, three people at a table, and it gets to be a Lord of the Flies moment at some point.
2: Yeah, and I go back to my girlfriend and I are in the same bacterial sphere.
0: Right.
2: And then when you've got somebody who continually introduces,
0: he's double dipping the spoon. He double dipped the spoon.
2: Right. Well, but he's also cut. I guess, no, right? Because he carves off part of his and he takes that scoop, but the back of the spoon now is touching that part of the pie.
0: Yeah, it is. Yeah, it is.
2: I was surprised to see it on the bill. I will just say, I still tipped very well and I had a great experience, but I thought that was very funny.
0: It's pretty odd.
2: I was like, this is a very, and we talked about it extensively on the way home.
0: How could you not? Gary and Shannon will continue. Andy Riesmeyer is here and Mark Rahner has the news.
1: Iran has threatened to stop Mideast energy exports as the U.S. has reimposed its naval blockade on Iranian ships and ports in the Strait of Hormuz. The U.S. has also intensified strikes on Iran. The country's health ministry says the recent U.S. airstrikes have killed at least 35 people and wounded over 300. The U.S. military action restarted after Iran targeted ships off the coast of Oman in the Strait. The news is brought to you by Pacific Coast Termite. Protesters have taken to the streets in downtown L.A. over the shooting deaths of two people by ICE officers in Texas and Maine. Demonstrators gathered at Olvera Street yesterday with signs reading things like jail all killer ICE agents and end impunity for killer ICE.
5: We want to call for justice for all the lives lost. We want to call for the immediate arrest of all the immigration agents who are responsible for these murders.
1: A couple of pro-ICE protesters were attacked by the crowd last night. The LAPD was on citywide tactical alert for nearly 4 hours. And LA keeps asking for money for the feds for fire recovery.
7: LA Mayor Bass and County Supervisor Catherine Barger are asking congressional leaders for more than $15.5 billion to rebuild from the fires in Pacific Palisades and Altadena. Their letters to Congress noted President Trump's request of $87.5 billion, mostly for his war against Iran, did not reference disaster relief for LA. Other members of Congress representing the Southland sent similar letters last week, while Senators Adam Schiff and Alex Padilla from California complained about a lack of fire recovery money last month. And Governor Newsom's been asking for $30 billion in aid over the last year. Michael Crozier, KFI News.
1: And we'll take a look at the 55 after this.
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1: Southland weather from KFI, sunny and hot today. Highs in the mid-90s, 80 at the beaches, over 100 in the valleys in IE. We have an extreme heat warning until tomorrow evening. Partly cloudy tonight with lows around 70, then down a couple degrees tomorrow, and we are looking at mid-80s for this weekend. Right now it's 87 in Brea, 89 in Burbank, and there's a crash on the 55 in Irvine.
15: 755 South, right at the 405. Got a new accident blocking that right lane. Santa Ana on the 5 North, right at Main. Got a disabled car in the center divider area. Anaheim Hills, 91 East at Imperial Highway. They're just now clearing some wooden pallets from the two right lanes. In Corona, the 15 North to the 91 East connector. Looks like we got a crash on the shoulder of that transition. And in Ontario on the 10 East before Euclid, got a stall in the carpool lane. And right past that, right past Euclid on the 10 Eastbound, some metal debris reported in the right lane. With Southern California's most accurate traffic reports, I'm Jenny Harmon.
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0: gosh. We were just talking about how this is the worst song ever.
1: Sorry to all the guys who were in the band who probably lived down
2: Somebody listening is like, that was my wedding song.
1: Yeah.
0: No, it was not your wedding song.
1: How many of those guys bought houses in the Hollywood Hills on this song?
0: Oh, my God.
1: So many of them.
0: Yeah.
1: Hinder, Lips of an Angel. 1-800-520-1534.
0: It does make you feel.
1: It does make you feel.
0: I hate to say it.
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0: KFI. I'm glad the third person here figured out what we're doing, because Andy and I are just like,
1: Lips of an Angel. Oh, my God. It makes me feel things. That's so cool.
2: To be honest, I requested
1: he was
2: that.
1: Done.
2: I requested that opportunity. Elmer came to me, he's like, hey, do you think, like, as a joke, he's like, do you think you could lead into the
0: clearly you have
2: giveaway?
0: To, because we forgot.
2: To add to the humor of all of this, is that I go, no, they're going to do it before the end, right?
0: Yeah.
2: He goes, I don't think so, man.
0: So we just keep sending in people to get the job done.
2: So I asked, I said, can you not say anything? I just want to find a moment to introduce the guy. I'd like to give away.
1: Well, what I didn't realize is that Shannon actually has to give away that $1,000 from her own pocket.
0: Right.
1: So this has become a sort of a conflict of interest.
2: Her being passive aggressive when she doesn't do it.
0: It's kind of purposefully.
1: We don't all have Lips of an Angel money.
0: Mm-hmm.
1: Like you, Justin Wilson.
2: You're welcome.
0: Justin Worsham, host of the Dad Podcast, has joined us.
2: Hello, everyone.
0: Carry the weight of the show. And
2: oh, no.
0: Also, let us know all about the latest in parenting trends. Authoritarian parenting, Justin. Now you've got two people here with no children.
2: Yep.
0: Usually Gary holds down the fort in terms of being another parent in the room. So you have to actually drive this boat as well.
2: That's all right. I'm here to help. So this is talking about why everybody was like prone to leading towards authoritarian parenting. So this is where it gets confusing. Authoritarian is like iron fist, tyrant parent.
1: Yeah.
2: Authoritative is like middle of the road, which everybody should shoot for. Then you have permissive. And then I've always heard it as neglect. Mm. But in this article, they called it uninvolved, which I think is a nice, like,
0: that's
2: refresher.
0: Like the unhoused version. Homeless. Yeah.
2: It is. Mm-hmm. And so they talk about like, and he breaks it down psychologically in that it makes sense for all of us to lean towards being authoritarian because we think that that's the best way to guide people and mold. And it started in the 1960s with a psychologist named Diana Baumrand. And she said that you have to like mold your children. You need to focus on obedience and respect for authority and enforcement of rigid rules and all of that. So it's basically, this is the way it's going to go. Am I wrong? This is how all of us were raised to a certain extent. Only it sounds less loving than what I remember my childhood being. I feel like I was loved by my parents.
1: But also strict.
2: Yeah.
1: Yeah.
0: You pay the bills, you make the rules.
2: Exactly. Like that kind of stuff. And then in the 70s, it became more about like Christian values. And I want to read the title of this book because I think it's funny because it's all about like staying within the boundaries. But I wish I could show everybody the cover because there's so many hyphens because they chose a font too big.
1: Oh, no.
2: So it's Dare to Discipline, Permissive Permissiveness doesn't work. Now a famous child psychologist shows how firm control is the key to real love by Dr. James Dobson.
1: That's when long titles
2: were
1: sold
2: a thing.
1: The book. Yeah. Wow.
2: And so anyway, the goal of all of this is that they've done a ton of research and they found that if you are too rigid and you are too strict, you rob your kids of free will. A lot of kids struggle with emotional intelligence, which makes them more anxious in their own environments. When they grow up, they don't know how to make decisions on their own because most of their decisions were made for them in their childhood. And so you want to try to find some kind of a middle ground to approach.
0: Pick and choose your strict moments.
2: Yes. Natural consequences is one I've heard a lot. Like when I would talk to child development specialists on the podcast, they would say things like secure attachment is the ultimate goal. So you want your kid, no matter what, to know that you're there for them.
1: Mm-hmm.
2: Everything after that kind of is mishmash, like it's pick or choose your battles. Although there is a lot of data, in my opinion, that being a permissive parent is actually more destructive than being an authoritarian parent.
0: I feel like it goes back to the kid you're talking about.
2: Yes.
0: you know, you could be a permissive parent to one of your kids because that's the kind of parenting he or she responds to or needs. And then you could have another kid where that's absolutely not the way that you go with them, right? You can't, it's not a one fits all, one size fits all thing.
2: I think it's such a confusing thing now because we are, as a society, we've transitioned from what, like, I had conversations with my dad of like, he didn't understand what parental anxiety even was when I asked him about it. He was like, it wasn't a thing. You just did what you thought was

0: work because somebody already did it that way.
1: Unless it's Lips of an Angel.
0: And not, unless it's Hinder's Lips of an Angel.
2: you can't touch that.
0: No, it's a perfect song.
2: I mean, wow. Yeah. Justin, I want to ask you if you parent your kids differently. You've got two boys, if I'm not overstepping.
1: No, go for it.
2: When we come back, because I think that there's something to that where kids need different things.
1: Yeah.
2: And I don't know
1: that if you leads do that. Into actually the topic I brought into. Oh, you're a wonderful. Pro at this, Shannon. You don't need me to carry anything.
2: Wonderful.
0: Is this the signs you're an elephant parent? Is that what's next?
1: That's a part of it.
0: Now, do you mean an actual elephant?
1: Elephant parent. Like there's dolphin, snowplow, helicopter. This is a fairly new term. And anytime these pop up, I love to bring them in.
0: Yes, sir.
2: Me too. Gary and Shannon will continue. Justin Worsham is here. Andy Riesmeyer is here. And Mark Rahner has the news.
3: Here's the latest. A fatal boat capsizing near Alcatraz. Employees sue Meta and what actress Davy Chase left behind, even though she was living on Skid Row. Details coming at the top of the hour, and we'll look at Driving on the 5 next.
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3: SoCal weather, sunny, hot today, highs in the mid-90s, 80 at the beaches, over 100 in the valleys and IE. We have an extreme heat warning till Thursday evening. Partly cloudy tonight with lows around 70. This report brought to you by Mothers Against Drunk Driving. 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There's a crash on the 5 in Castaic.
4: It's on the 5 southbound before you get to Upper Crossover. Still working on this one. The two right lanes are going to be blocked. In Glendale, 134 West, right at Branda Boulevard. New accident trying to clear to the shoulder. On the 2 southbound, right at the 5 north transition. We've got a new accident there as well. It's blocking the two left lanes. In Corona, 91 westbound at Surface Club. They're holding lanes, doing a break, trying to clear some debris there. Then past that, 91 West, right before you get to Green River. Got a stall reported in the left lane of the main lines. With Southern California's most accurate traffic reports, I'm Jenny Harmon.
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5: The American League beat the National League 4-0 in the Major League Baseball All-Star Game in Philadelphia last night, continuing its recent dominance. The Yankees' Cody Bellinger got it started with a two-run single in the first inning and was named All-Star Game MVP. His Yankees teammate Ben Rice added another RBI in the first, giving the American League a 3-0 lead. The real story was the American League pitching, combining on a three-hit shutout, striking out 15 National League batters and not allowing a runner past first base. Miguel Vargas added a solo homer in the eighth. It was the first All-Star Game shutout since 2013. And in the 2026 FIFA World Cup, Spain dominated France 2-0 to punch their ticket to the finals on Sunday. England and Argentina face off today at 3 Eastern. 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
6: 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Debuting at 7, the new emotional drama, The 5-Star Weekend, starring Jennifer Garner on Peacock. 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The new Harlan Coben mystery, I Will Find You, on Netflix remains at 5. And the final season of The Bear on FX on Hulu slips back to 4. House of the Dragon on HBO Max roars into the top 3. Season 3 of Silo on Apple TV holds on to number 2. 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
1: 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Evidently with my guests, Andy and Shannon.
2: Thank you so much. That's good. I wanted to tell you guys about my podcast. So.
0: Yeah, go ahead.
2: You can do a promo. Please promo do. My podcast.
1: Please do. Speaking of podcasts, in all seriousness, I am a huge fan of your guys' Overtime and Weekend Fix podcast.
0: Oh, thank you.
1: If you are not listening, if you love this show,
2: yeah,
1: and you are not listening to the podcast, like you're just listening in your car stereo, get on your phone, get on the iHeart app or wherever you would find a podcast and check out the Overtimes and the Weekend Fixes. It's where they just like talk. Like if you were having a beer with Gary and Shannon, I feel like this is exactly what would be happening while you sat there and had said beer with them. And it's hilarious.
0: It's true. We do not. Thank you very much for saying that.
1: Yeah.
0: We do not realize that we are on the radio when we do those. I mean, the things that we talk about, sometimes I'm like, Matt, you've got to take that out. And he's like, no, Shannon, I will not. You sign the waiver.
2: Yeah.
1: Don't start with the spray tanning episode.
0: Don't start with
1: that one.
2: You got to work up to it.
1: You got to work up to it because that's pretty much. Peak. I've known them for over a decade now.
2: Yeah.
1: And that was a lot.
2: Yeah,
1: that was
2: a
1: lot. Like, and maybe it's more for me because like I've had dinner with these people.
2: Yeah,
1: like
2: no,
1: I've hung out with them. And so it's a different level of intimacy.
0: I'm sorry.
1: It is one of the many things I love about you, Shannon Farron, is that you just have this. It's a skill, which is, it seems like it shouldn't be a skill.
0: I'm an idiot.
1: But all you could be is you.
2: Yeah.
1: And it is very admirable. And I think it speaks to your phenomenal talent. And it's why you're so good at what you
2: do, in my opinion. Too much, Justin. She's getting.
1: Yeah. This is all I do.
2: She's getting
1: this is all I do. And then eventually somebody from management comes and pulls me aside and says, listen,
2: hey, buddy,
1: you got to stop kissing Shannon's ass.
2: She comes in here demanding more money after you talk.
1: They do. They act like saying nice things about people makes people turn off the radio.
2: Yeah.
0: It's true. Nobody likes that around here. You cannot be nice to anybody.
2: I tried to compliment Meryl and Monks and also you one time, and I got basically laughed out of the building. So.
1: Is that the same for TV people? Is like,
0: well,
1: you compliment
0: it's funny.
1: A TV
0: Here's the thing. I told Monks a compliment in the hallway. This was right after they started their show. Like, they're a week in. And, like, he was cool. He used to come on our show all the time.
2: Yeah.
0: We're cool. We're talking about doing ice cream parties and stuff. And then all of a sudden.
2: Is that a real thing or is that a euphemism?
0: He's like, he says to me, I don't know if we're supposed to talk. I said, what are you talking about?
2: What?
0: He's like, hosts aren't supposed to get along and talk to each other. And I'm like,
2: but Marilyn Monk said this.
0: That's
2: to
0: not
2: you.
0: True. We're cool.
2: We're
0: all friends.
2: That's wild.
0: You know, we're not going to have knife fights out here in the hallway if that's what you're looking for. Because I like you guys.
2: Great,
0: I like you guys a lot.
2: Yeah. I just think your question was, do TV people do this?
1: Yeah. Do they not like compliments? Like, do they? Do
2: oh,
1: they
2: God. Think- it's the only thing they like.
1: Okay.
2: Because we're all shallow. But I'm sure most of them are wrong.
0: Have you noticed
2: they're
0: how
2: fake.
0: Nice Andy looks today?
1: I have.
0: Yeah.
2: See, but I don't believe because I know that it's all BS.
1: This room is just
0: full,
1: two thirds full of attractive people.
0: Okay. Tell me about your children.
1: Yeah,
0: do you parent them differently? They're two very distinct personalities.
1: Yes.
0: They're within 2 years of each other. So they're growing up in the same household. You and your wife, you know, it's not like there's an 8 year age gap to where they're growing up kind of in different households with you and your wife and where you're at in your relationship and financially and all that. They're growing up in the same house at the same time. But you have to parent them kind of differently, right?
1: Because anybody who has multiple kids, I think, would agree is the one of the many shocking things about it is how different they are. You expect them to have so many similarities, and they are just very unique and different people. So as an example, and when I was reading about this elephant parenting is where you have like kind of a secure attachment where you're there, but you let your kids venture off and have natural consequences. And the focus is about emotional intelligence. And it's like, as an example, an elephant parent would allow their kid to quit a sport if they didn't like it. And what I realized when I read that is that my older son, if he came to me and said, I don't think I want to do this, I would let him quit. But my younger son, if he goes, I don't want to do this anymore, I'm like, nope, you got to stick it out.
2: Mm.
1: Because since he was little, he's been prone to like things when things become a challenge. He's like, I'm out. I don't want to do that anymore. And I've been trying to set him up for these scenarios where he could persevere in this face of this adversity and know what it feels like to come out on the other end. The older one is just prone to do that kind of stuff. But that doesn't mean that my younger son is less good or not. Like, you know what I mean? Like, what my younger son does is doesn't stress about anything.
0: Right.
1: Like, he's always, He's always having fun. One of the teachers called him a human finger gun, which is my new way to describe him.
2: That's really because, sweet.
1: And it's so perfect. He loves to make a joke. He loves to laugh. It fills his heart to help people. Like, he loves to help people.
2: Yeah. What a nice kid. And
1: he is. They're both very good kids and good people. But to your point, I can't treat them. I've told them about being fair, because you hear that a lot. This is one of my favorite things I came up with in the moment, where they go, well, that's somebody went to a birthday party and they got a goodie bag, and they're like, well, I should go to the store so I can get some candy because I didn't go to this party. And
2: dang.
1: I was like, oh, no. And they go, well, that's not fair. And I said, well, yeah, I didn't even say life isn't fair. I'm like, well, you can't have selective fairness. Mm-hmm. And they're like, what do you mean? And I said, well, if you want fair, then when your brother wakes up in the middle of the night vomiting, I got to pull you out of your bed, shove a toothbrush down your throat so you can vomit.
2: Too, yeah. Wow.
1: Or when he gets a cold, I got to make him spit in your mouth.
0: Wow, good point.
1: So you can have
0: that
1: a cold.
0: On the spot.
1: On the spot.
2: And wait
0: that's
2: a minute.
0: Advanced
1: very rare.
0: Advanced parenting.
1: Like a lunar eclipse level of intelligence for me.
2: Met some of my family members, obviously.
1: We're in a Discord. We're talking about your lips.
0: Having a kid quit. My mom still to this day, she says she feels bad that she had me stay in swimming lessons or swim team because the pool heater had broken.
2: Oh boy.
0: And I didn't want to do swim team anymore.
1: It was cold?
0: Because it was March, you know, and it's freezing. And she says, I still feel bad about making you continue the year in the pool with no heater.
1: But I think you would look back at that and go, like, that a part
0: I'm
1: of that was my grit,
0: did.
1: Right?
0: Yeah,
1: like,
0: yeah.
1: It's a perseverance thing.
2: And that hypothermia thing was definitely not related to that.
1: Yeah, you didn't need all those toes.
2: Yeah.
0: You know, I have a heater on every day.
2: Every
0: here.
2: Day.
0: Yeah.
2: It's nothing. Permanently scarred.
1: In the summer seems a bit much, Shannon. I'm just saying.
0: I unplugged it's
2: 110
0: when the chief,
2: degrees.
0: I unplugged today. It when the chief was here.
2: That's true. Good. He was.
0: He was getting overheated.
2: He looked a little warm.
0: Yeah. Well, the heater was on at 98
2: That's
0: degrees.
2: True,
0: thanks,
2: yeah.
0: Mom.
2: He took off the headphones, which were actually
1: full circle turn, like
2: earmuffs.
1: Where she was off the hook, and then immediately picked her up and put her right back on it. And I'm like 98% sure she's listening right now, and just hopefully giggling.
0: Oh my God. Justin, thank you.
1: Thank you, guys.
0: Andy, thank you. Andy Reismeyer.
2: Thank you.
1: All right, don't forget, tune in tomorrow. I'll be here 9 a.m. Helping Andy with the show.
2: Yeah. I'm happy to have you anytime.
0: Marilyn Monks are up next. Okay. See you tomorrow, everybody. Stay dry. Bless.
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6: Blanche gets a grilling. I'm Mark Roner, live from the KFI 24-hour newsroom. Acting Attorney General Todd Blanche has been answering questions from members of the Senate Judiciary Committee as he looks to be confirmed as AG. He's been asked this morning about a variety of things, including President Trump's IRS settlement, the creation of a now-canceled so-called anti-weaponization fund, and the slow release of the Epstein files.
7: We were prohibited by law from producing those documents. This is a Judiciary Committee. There are laws that did not allow us to produce those documents, which we made plain in numerous court filings.
6: President Trump signed legislation in November so the files could be released. Blanche told lawmakers the department's been as transparent as possible and is willing to meet with any survivor or their representative. One person's been killed and three are missing from a pontoon boat that sank near Alcatraz Island in the Bay Area. Several people were plucked from the frigid waters yesterday.
8: Our understanding was there was some kind of memorial service that they were engaging in. That's why they were using this particular vessel. And again, they were hit by a wave or took on water and the boat capsized.
6: San Francisco Fire Chief Dean Crispin says the three-deck boat was almost fully underwater when crews arrived. The motor was still running and the boat was leaking fuel. The total value of property in L.A. County has hit a record for 16 consecutive years.
9: The county assessor says despite the wildfires in Pacific Palisades and Altadena and the slowing real estate market, the county has hit more than $2.25 trillion in value. Officials say the increase means more than $27 billion in property tax revenue for public services, including schools, safety, and health care. More than half of the $96 billion increase over the last year came from property transfers. The median home sales price in L.A. County climbed to $982,000, and the cities with the biggest growth in value were Irwindale, Vernon, and Hidden Hills. Michael Crozier, KFI News.
6: 26 employees of Meta Platforms have filed a lawsuit against the tech giant.
10: They are accusing Meta of using AI-powered software that disproportionately targeted people with disabilities or who took medical leave in selecting workers from mass layoffs. The lawsuit says the company relied on factors such as productivity and AI token usage when it slashed thousands of jobs earlier this year, which was a disadvantage to people who missed work because of medical conditions or to care for family members. A Meta spokesperson said the claims lack merit. Deborah Mark, KFI News.
6: Actress Davy Chase died homeless in L.A., but she left behind a six-figure estate.
11: Chase, known for her role in The Ring, died on June 17th at the age of 35. She was reportedly living in an RV near Skid Row. Probate court documents say she left behind about $400,000 in personal property. Chase died without a will and was only survived by her parents. Her mother has filed a court petition to become the administrator of her daughter's estate. Daniel Martindale, KFI News.
6: And finally, former Charles Manson follower Robert Bobby Beausoleil, who was convicted of killing a musician in 1969, has been denied parole for the third consecutive time. He'd been found suitable for parole in 2019 and 2025, but Governor Newsom reversed both decisions. Beausoleil had been sentenced to death in the 70s along with Manson and other followers, but the sentences were commuted to life in prison following a Supreme Court ruling on new requirements for capital cases. Southland weather from KFI. Sunny, hot today with highs in the mid-90s, 80 at the beaches, over 100 in the valleys in IE. We have an extreme heat warning till tomorrow evening. Partly cloudy tonight, lows around 70, then dropping a couple degrees to low 90s tomorrow and then mid-80s through the weekend. Right now it's 78 in Long Beach, 93 in Pomona, and 87 in Tustin and 80 in Westminster. 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The Dow's up 98 right now, S&P 500 up 19, and NASDAQ up 111. Now we're headed to a crash on the 2 in Atwater Village.
12: It's on the 2 southbound right before you get to the 5. New accident was blocking the 2 left lanes. Looks like they're just now getting that to the right shoulder. If you're on the 5 northbound heading into Lincoln Heights, it's already a slow ride from the 10, and you'll stay on the brakes up to the 2 and heading into Atwater Village on that 5 southbound. It's a slow ride from the 134 all the way down to the 110. In Castaic on the 5 southbound before upper crossover, still got that crash in the 2 right lanes. West LA, 10 eastbound before you get to the 405. Heads up, some boxes are in the middle lanes. In Playa Vista on the 90 westbound right at Centinela Avenue, we got a stall partially blocking that ramp. Inglewood, 405 northbound at Century Boulevard, a report of some brush catching fire over on the right shoulder. Costa Mesa, 55 southbound after the 405, got that wreck moved to the right shoulder there. And in Corona, the 15 northbound connector to the eastbound 91, got an accident and that transition is going to be partially blocked. With Southern California's most accurate traffic reports, I'm Jenny Harmon.
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21: We have the most important news that I could find of the day, Michael Monks. Welcome to the program, by the way. And if you haven't done it yet, please subscribe to the podcast, because I am so tired of hearing Gary and Shannon talk about how they've got one of the top 50 podcasts in the country. Just want to knock them down a peg.
23: They earned it.
21: Yeah, I just want to beat them.
23: They're our friends.
21: Yeah, that's fine. They can be our friends. I just want to be, you know.
23: That's on us, better. Bro. Yeah. It's not about tearing people down. It's about building ourselves up.
21: That's what I'm telling you.
23: Okay, I'm sorry. We're in agreement.
21: All right.
23: Jesus.
21: Why can't you just agree nicely?
23: I'm out of here.
21: Here's your best news for the day. Yeah. You like a good chili dogging?
23: I do like a chili dog.
21: Yeah. Pink's is giving away free chili dogs today.
23: Really?
21: Yeah. Yeah. One free hot dog per customer at the restaurant's original location, La Brea. Restaurant is encouraging customers to line up early. They're expecting the first 250 dogs to go fast. Oh, they're probably gone by now then. They were only giving away 250? Oh, they're gone.
23: I don't know that I would sit outside and eat a chili dog today, though.
21: It's free. It's free Pink's chili dog. I think I might. What I won't do is stand in line for it. I'd rather pay for the chili dog than stand in line. I just don't like doing that. Just lines in general suck.
23: They do. They do indeed.
21: It's good. Thank you for that.
23: Yeah, I interviewed the guy who is now the head of Pink's, older gentleman, you know, that's got a long, long history. Boy, they love that business. They love that. I think last year was like a anniversary of some sorts, maybe 2 years ago. It was all over the news, and I went out there and talked to him and had a hot dog.
21: Yeah.
23: Good times.
21: Yeah.
23: Too hot today, though.
21: All right. I guess they serve 1,200 hot dogs a day right now. They're only open for 3.5 hours. Pink's is open 9:30 a.m. to 1 a.m. I'm sorry. So they're open. Sorry, all day long. There you go. I was like, that's weird. I swear I've been there after noon. Yeah, that's weird. Okay, so there you go. Today's National Hot Dog Day.
23: All right, why don't we start the show?
21: Wouldn't you thought today was National Hot Dog Day? Wouldn't you thought the 4th of July should have been National Hot Dog Day?
23: Is it Hot Dog Day or Chili Dog Day?
21: I don't know. They're giving away chili dogs. According to KTLA reporting, if you had smelled what was going on in Boyle Heights, would you still have an appetite?
23: Apparently not. It does apparently reek.
21: Yeah, so bad that they keep getting hit by regulators.
24: The warehouse operators have now received environmental violation notices for 2 straight days because of the persistent odor drifting into surrounding neighborhoods. And with these triple-digit temperatures expected across parts of Southern California this week, residents fear the heat could make the smell, flies, rodent problem even worse. Neighbors have reported noxious odors, vermin, and other health concerns since the fire broke out June 17th and burned for 8 straight days. Hundreds of angry residents packed the community.
21: All right, we already know about them packing the community center, yelling at Mayor Bass. She thought she was going to be able to grandstand on that.
23: With the mariachi band introducing
21: her. They had a mariachi band at the meeting, because that's nothing says protest like bring out the band.
25: I have three children. 19.
26: Mariachi while we're in a crisis. Mariachi.
23: What were they thinking?
21: Who ordered the mariachi band?
23: I want a full investigation into that. I really do.
21: This is the protesterati that have, they're like, okay, well, we have to make the protest a party.
23: Yeah.
21: And so to have a good party and then show that this is having a cultural impact, we have to have a band that reflects the culture that's being impacted.
23: Yeah,
21: by
23: these are Latinos. Let's bring them mariachi. And by the way, just because they're Latino doesn't mean they're into mariachi. And I think that's more of a Mexican thing than other Latino cultures. And I don't know what the specific makeup of the Latino population in Boyle Heights is, but I would assume there's some Central Americans as well.
21: Yeah,
23: dumb move.
21: I would have brought Lysol.
23: But if you didn't think Mayor Bass did enough, Don't worry.
0: Don't worry.
23: The South Coast Air Quality Management Agency.
0: Whoa!
23: Oh, they are on this. They have announced this week that they've received dozens of complaints. So, for 2 days in a row, they have marched down to Lineage in Boyle Heights, past the rotting food, stepping over the piles of rats, the swarms of flies, and apparently an endless stream of mariachi musicians to write odor violation notices.
0: That is the most California thing I can think of. Like, this was not a big deal until we've got too many parts per million floating around here, folks. We got to get to it.
23: You know, legend has it as the Titanic was sinking.
0: This segment is better thanks to Jesse adding the music.
23: The band played as it was going down closer, my God, to thee or something like that.
0: Yeah.
23: And they depicted that in the famous film from the late 90s. This is what it will sound like as the earth opens up and finally swallows Los Angeles.
0: I mean, I'm all for that.
23: And there will definitely be, even as we're going down into the earth, the depths of hell to spend eternity, there will be a regulator writing some kind of citation to somebody.
0: Yeah, I'm with you.
23: What's going to come of this? Who cares that the South Coast Air Quality Management is writing a ticket?
0: This is where I think it's really interesting. What if we find out that Lineage is not accountable or not responsible, for the fire? Because they keep saying it's the solar company. But now you've got people that are saying Lineage is not cleaning this up fast enough. So is Lineage going to have to pay those tickets?
23: And the mayor gave them 45 days. That was her aggressive order, was you got to have this cleaned up in a month and a half.
0: Well, evidently the people in the area are not offering that same 45 days. The AD or the AQMD is not giving them that same amount of time.
23: And let's see how those neighbors react to this, because they can close their windows, they can put on masks, they can turn on all of those ventilators.
0: Oh yeah, all the free air purifiers.
23: Air purifiers. That's it. Yeah,
0: yeah.
23: They can swat the flies. They can shoo away the rats. But they're not going to go away quietly. And City Hall may have to fear
0: them. I'm still thinking about what you said about the earth opening up and the band playing. And I'm kind of for it.
23: Me too.
0: To whomever we pray, Jesus, Muhammad, whomever it might be, please bring us a devastating earthquake right at City Hall as they've got a band playing out front to swallow up City Hall whole and take it away from us.
23: Quick qualification of that. Let's not hurt anyone.
0: No, I'm okay with that.
23: And now to the one I pray to. Deborah Mark in the KFI 24-hour newsroom.
10: You do? You pray to me?
0: I will have.
23: Yeah, would you please answer one?
0: Lambs.
10: I answer all your prayers. Are you kidding? Here is the latest. That heat wave is peaking in Southern California, and President Trump says Immigration and Customs Enforcement should continue vehicle stops. We'll have more at the bottom of the hour from your Toyota Dealers Traffic Center. We make it easy. We're going to go back to the 5 in Castaic.
12: We had a pretty tough crash there on the 5 before you get to upper crossover. The two right lanes are blocked, and it is stopped from Vista Del Lago Road. Avoid that if you can, because they are hoping to get that cleared by 3 p.m., so that's going to be a long one there. Atwater Village on the 2 southbound before you get to the 5. Good news, got that crash cleared to the shoulder. In Industry, 605 North at Valley, heads up some plywood in the right lane. In South L.A. on the 110 North at Manchester, got a new accident just reported in the lanes there. And in Carson on the 110 southbound, right at the 405, some more wood debris. It's going to be in the middle lanes. With Southern California's most accurate traffic reports, I'm Jenny Harmon.
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23: I like when the cash contest...
0: We're going with the 4 million pesos.
23: Well, you know, I like when the keyword has a five-letter word, all with different letters, so I can use it in Wordle today. If you've already played the Wordle, don't spoil it for me. I do it before bed. It's my thing, and I will be playing bonus as my opening word. Okay, we're talking about Boyle Heights again because... Guess what? It still stinks. It's hot as hell out there again, so it's only going to get worse. The company's been given a 45-day deadline to get its act together and clean it up. But there's also the complication, the fact that there are two companies involved, one Lineage that operated this cold storage facility where all this food was cold at one time, and then this solar panel company that was doing some work on the roof, both kind of pointing fingers at each other over the origin of this. And if that ends up in litigation, they got to preserve some of that scene. Unfortunately, which I think could complicate the cleanup.
0: Take a picture, take a video, clean the thing up.
23: The question, though, is...
0: I mean, I understand if you have to preserve, like, the ignition point and it's near the roof. That makes sense to me, doesn't it? I get that. But do you have to hang on to the pig's feet that are rotting in the streets?
23: Maybe the pig started the fire.
0: I guess there's no proof it didn't.
23: Is anyone going to suffer consequences for this, is the question. We saw... politicians like the mayor, the city council person who represents that district, and the county supervisor who represents that get an earful, to say the least, from angry, angry residents who were not calm after being serenaded by a strangely invited mariachi band outside a meeting last Thursday afternoon. Will there be consequences politically? I'll tell you this, Chris, as someone who pays very close attention to Los Angeles City Hall, I never see these people grovel the way they're groveling right now. When you think of all the urgent, frankly, emergencies facing the city of Los Angeles, you don't have Councilman Isabel Jurado offering constant updates on her social media or issuing statements and introducing legislation. You don't have the mayor doing this, but you do. And I think it's because this is an important constituency for them electorally.
0: Are they scared?
23: Yeah.
0: Is this evidence that they're scared that things could be going poorly for them?
23: Bass is already in the midst of a very challenging reelection campaign. Mm-hmm. I mean, there's no guarantee that she's going to be reelected. She's going to have to fight. In fact, a lot of people consider her an underdog at this point. She already has the Palisades fire pulling her down. And now this. So she has to look strong in the face of this emergency since she didn't in the other one, and it doesn't seem to be working. Isabel Jurado's not up for election as a council member until 2028, but this is an important voting block for her as well, even though she represents downtown and Skid Row, which are full of problems, animal abuse, homeless, mental illness, drug-induced criminal behavior. You never see any commentary from her on this,
0: right?
23: Ever. But just peeping her social at this very moment, it's a constant stream of videos that just yesterday they brought Lineage back to the table with trusted Boyle Heights organizations to track their commitments, get answers, and demand accountability. So they're still focusing on Lineage. Exactly. I don't know what else. I'm not trying to defend Lineage here, but they've already altered their position from earlier saying, look, we gave a chunk of money to this independent nonprofit to handle some stuff. That way we're not giving people direct cash. They've changed their mind. They're going to have housing vouchers. They're going to give direct cash assistance. They're going to give grocery assistance. They're going to help in a myriad ways right now while dealing with the aftermath of their own building burning down and potential litigation. I don't know what else you want from them today.
0: I still think Lineage is writing checks that they don't think they have to pay. I think Lineage is saying, we'll give you whatever you want because we are sure that we didn't start the fire, that we are going to be able to turn around and sue.
23: Get it back.
0: Exactly. Yeah. Sue the solar company who we think started this fire. We're going to be able to get everything back from them. They're going to bust that solar company. But in the meantime, it is interesting to see Bass, Jurado, the other politicians that are, it's like they don't know which side of the table they're on. And it's almost like they want to be a part of that crowd that's dancing with the mariachi band and then screaming. But at the same time, we don't need another member in the crowd. That crowd needs a leader. And sometimes the leader has to tell the crowd, you're doing too much. All this screaming isn't really helping you.
23: Yeah.
0: Well, you know, here, let me get you the lawyers that you need to contact for your civil lawsuits. Here's how we're going to do this. Now, I'm going to go to the table and I'm going to talk to Lineage. I'm going to say, what else can we do? But this idea of let's just scream louder, you're just yelling into the wind at this point. And the wind stinks.
23: It feels good. It's cathartic.
0: That's the only thing they're getting out of it.
23: And you nailed it. That's great analysis. It matches my observations. And that's a great way to put it. Because we have a lot of elected officials in the city of Los Angeles and beyond who come from that type of organization.
0: They're activists. Unions,
23: they are activists. They want to be in the crowd shouting. Governance, leadership is completely different because you do have to balance the needs of people that you would typically protest against in order to reach resolution that solves problems for the most amount of people or uplifts the most people. You're absolutely right. They do not like being on the receiving end of these shouts.
0: Do you know who I think is politically handling this exactly like they should? Is Nithya Raman.
23: Oh, yeah.
0: Have you noticed she's just shut up and stayed out of the way?
23: When your opponent is drowning, why throw them a life ring?
0: Oh my gosh. Just keep giving them, I mean, I'm going to mix a metaphor here, but just keep giving Bass rope. I mean, Bass is already, she's got her constituency that's turning on them. Raman is running to the left in a community that always votes very liberally. And this was an opportunity for Bass to say, look, I am the person that cares about you. And they do not appreciate your leadership. Raman's just saying, I'm just going to sit back and let you keep bailing water out of your ship. I'm going to mix as many metaphors as I can.
23: I'm going to tell you that if you are not a fan of the Democratic Socialists of America, the DSA, and their politics, specifically in L.A., which Nithya Raman, the councilwoman running for mayor, absolutely embodies, as does Councilwoman Isabel Jurado, this could play to your disadvantage because I think by design, a lot of these DSA folks need traditional systems to fail. So that a fed up population, a fed up electorate says, the hell with it. Let's go with these crazy people.
0: Yeah.
23: And I think that's what's going to happen.
0: But I don't think the crazy people have a plan. I think this is what we run into when extremists start getting too much control. We saw this on the right.
23: They don't have a plan.
0: They don't have a plan.
23: No, Raman would not be any better in this situation.
0: They just know that they're not happy with the way leadership is right now. So I can tell you, it is really easy to pick apart problems. Yeah. It's really hard to solve those problems.
23: Exactly. And Isabel Jurado did get the fewest amount of boos, I noticed, in the video compared to Mayor Bass and Supervisor Solis. But will there be electoral consequences? I doubt it. Supervisor Solis is term limited as a supervisor. And what's she going to do? Knocking on the door of 70 years old? We're sending her back to Congress this year.
0: Great point.
23: Because there's a new district drawn for her.
0: Yeah.
23: Forget Great the point. Next generation that's coming up. She's just going to go back, and this same audience will vote for her.
0: So imagine that you're running for election. You think you can be a leader, but your staff keeps quitting. When you're in the middle of one crisis after another, voters can't help but to wonder why you can't get your own house in order. Who's clearing out, and is the mayor cleaning house or just losing control? That's next. Monks and Merrill, KFI AM 640. 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
2: The heat wave hitting Southern California is peaking.
3: The National Weather Service says dangerous heat has intensified across Southern California as temperatures climb toward their highest levels of the year. Forecasters say widespread triple-digit conditions will grip much of the region through Thursday. They say lingering monsoonal moisture will make things more humid, and there's a 20 to 40% chance of showers or thunderstorms in the mountains in Antelope Valley. A red flag warning of critical fire danger conditions is effective at noon today through 9 a.m. Thursday for the I-5 corridor. Mark Rohner, KFI News.
2: L.A. County supervisors have approved a new five-year, $41 million contract for two water-dropping super scoopers from Canada. The previous contract expires today. The giant yellow planes can scoop up 1,600 gallons of water from the ocean into each of their holding tanks and quickly drop the load on wildfires. The air tankers will soon be arriving at Van Nuys Airport. L.A. Mayor Bass has lost another spokesperson.
4: Director of Communications Colby Lee is resigning, saying he wants to spend more time with his loved ones. Lee joined Bass's office this past February. Bass has now lost four communications aides in the past 9 months, also including a deputy mayor of communications and a press secretary. Bass's communications team has had to do damage control following the 2025 Palisades fire and now after the Lineage Logistics warehouse fire in Boyle Heights. The mayor is running for re-election in November against City Councilwoman Nithya Raman. gentlemen. Daniel Martindale, KFI News.
2: President Trump says Immigration and Customs Enforcement should continue vehicle stops a day after the policy was suspended in response to two fatal shootings. Trump posted on social media that the men and women of ICE are doing a great job and that they cannot give up one of ICE's most important and effective crime-fighting tools, which is the traffic stop. Border czar Tom Homan said yesterday it's a necessary short-term pause to look at the policy and make sure everything is good. Acting Attorney General Todd Blanche has been answering questions at his confirmation hearing before the Senate Judiciary Committee. Things got testy this morning when Senator Cory Booker accused Blanche of improper behavior related to certain prosecutions.
5: You can ask the questions, but you cannot control my answers. I'm under oath, and I can answer the questions. I choose to answer them.
6: Were you approved by the ethics outside of the department,
5: whether it's a speech, whether it's a dinner, whether it's an event, they are approved by ethics officials.
2: Booker also criticized Blanche's handling of the Epstein files. Southland weather from KFI, sunny and hot, highs mid-80s to mid-90s for Metro LA, 90s to 108 for the valleys, the high desert, and the IE. Windy in the high desert and the IE, upper 70s to low 80s for the beaches, 80s to around 90 inland OC. Right now, 88 in Staten and 80 in Laguna Niguel, crash on the 10 in Ontario.
7: It's on the 10 eastbound right before you get to Milliken. New accident blocking the right lane. In Fontana on the 10 west at Citrus, got a crash blocking the right lane and that on-ramp. In Colton on the 10 east right at the 215, got a report of some brush catching fire over on the shoulder. In the Needles area, the 40 eastbound between Broadway Street over to J Street, all lanes are still shut down from that earlier wreck. And in Castaic on the 5 southbound before Upper Crossover, got an injury accident. Two right lanes are still blocked. You want to steer clear of that. It may be closed until 3 this afternoon. With Southern California's most accurate traffic reports, I'm Jenny Harmon.
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13: Howdy, fellow sports fans. It's Andy West. Let's take a look back on this day in sports history, July 15th. We'll start today back in 1980, where Johnny Bench hits his 314th home run as a catcher, which breaks Yogi Berra's record. The Reds beat the Montreal Expos 12-7. Bench hit his 314th homer as a catcher off David Palmer. Bench also had 33 home runs while playing other positions. Jumping ahead, today in 1999, after 22 and a half years in the Kingdome, Seattle finally plays a home game outdoors, moving into the $517.6 million ballpark with a retractable roof. Jose Mesa wasted a ninth-inning lead by walking four batters, and the Mariners lost 3-2 to the Padres in Safeco Field's opener. And today in 2017, Cody Bellinger became the first Dodgers rookie to hit for the cycle, and Alex Wood became the first Dodgers pitcher in more than a century to win his first 11 decisions in a season, helping the Dodgers beat the Miami Marlins 7-1.
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0: This is my jam. This was probably in that weird range where you were too young for this to be.
23: I mean, I know the song. You were probably bouncing around middle school in some of those Reebok pumps.
0: No, the rich kids had the Reebok
23: pumps. I know
0: pumps.
23: They did.
0: Yeah.
23: I know they did.
0: Those were great.
23: All the other kids with their pumped up kicks. They better run and run.
0: That's right.
23: Outrun my gun.
0: Okay. That took a twist.
23: Sorry.
0: 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And if you haven't subscribed to the podcast, please do so. Because we'd like to have more people listening than listen to the Gary and Shannon show. Very competitive. I'm not going to let that one go. It's really in my craw right now. Really, really bothering.
23: I would like for a rising tide to lift all boats.
0: Yeah, I'm great. I just want to beat the boat on top. That's all.
23: Okay.
0: That's how I feel. I hate losing. And everything's a competition, Michael. I thought you understood that.
23: But you've lost so much.
0: I know. You'd think I would have learned by now, right? The mayor's got another problem. Not just Boyle Heights smelling bad, but evidently there's some rot coming from within her office. Yet another communications director is gone after just 4 months. So
23: yeah, we talked.
0: Wait a minute. 4 months.
23: It was January, I think.
0: February.
23: Okay.
0: We lasted longer than the comms director. A lot of people said we wouldn't.
23: She had a long time comms director who followed her to the mayor's office from Washington. Where she was a congresswoman, Zach Seidel, and he went into a private firm. But this one came on, Colby Lee, earlier this year and has resigned. Now, this comes on the heels of what we reported, a couple days ago, Monday, that somebody who was doing voluntary communication efforts for the Bass campaign was also doing strategic crisis communication for Lineage Logistics, whose warehouse is rotting in Boyle Heights. So decided he would step away from the Bass campaign. This is the mayor's office. There are a couple of different entities here. The previous story was about the Bass campaign. This is about the mayor's office at LA City Hall. Mm-hmm. Why are people jumping ship?
0: That's a good question. So we got the comms director is out. The deputy mayor of communications left for the private sector in October. Press secretary left in January. And then the person who replaced the deputy mayor of comms left after 4 months. So, all right, is the next person in that office? Are we going to have a Liz Truss situation? Remember, she didn't last as long as the head of lettuce.
23: As prime minister of Britain.
0: Yes. Anthony Scaramucci, that was 11 days.
23: Yeah, in the Trump White House the first time around.
0: William Henry Harrison was president for just 31 days.
23: Yeah.
0: Will they outlast those three, the next person in that office?
23: I mean, Bass may not last the next 6 months. I mean, that's all she has to do. Point. I mean, that office, I think, would change hands in December if this doesn't go her way in November.
0: That is a weird job that they would have to take. I mean, they would go into it knowing this could be a temp job, right?
23: It's probably something you do because regardless, it's good to have in your resume. I worked closely with the mayor of Los Angeles, even if she wasn't a successful one. You can take that and get a recommendation to go to work somewhere else. That's what a lot of these folks do. But on the campaign side, she didn't just lose that volunteer communications crisis guy who decided Lineage would pay more than zero and he should go do their work for them.
0: Right.
23: She lost her longtime political strategist, Douglas Herman.
0: Oh, that's a big one, too.
23: After the primary, he left on June 24, and all he said was there were strategic differences. So she brought in a woman now to run her campaign, I believe, who worked on a couple of big presidential campaigns, including Kamala Harris's and Joe Biden's. So, one for two.
0: 2020 or 2024?
23: Yeah, I'm not really sure, but this is somebody with experience. I mean, that's a national campaign. It wasn't a successful one, ultimately, but that's who she brought in. So she has tried to redirect her camp, but this was before the Lineage situation. Mm-hmm. So she was probably assessing the primary. Here's where we did well.
0: Yeah.
23: Here's where we're struggling. And now the race is different because Pratt's not in it anymore. It's just me versus Councilman Rahman. We've got to figure something out. Whatever her longtime strategist was telling her, she wasn't liking. And so somebody else is coming in to tell her how to do this. But then this disaster happens in Boyle Heights. And it's almost like you're back at square one with it's again, we've said this multiple times. This is not the Palisades.
0: No,
23: they're acting,
0: but it is a
23: like
0: reminder of the palace.
23: It's a reminder of leadership in crisis.
0: That's it. Yeah.
23: And this is a smaller crisis.
0: The people are trying to make I would say the mayor is also trying to make this into a bigger crisis so she can say, look, when it comes to really big crises, I'm great.
23: Yeah. A big building burned down. And it stinks. And I know that, we don't know how toxic the air was. We don't know what that is. It's just kind of an unpleasant disruption to their daily lives in a small corner of Los Angeles. It's not an entire neighborhood burning down. We've said this, that it kind of seems like everybody could just take a breath and listen to each other instead of shouting each other down. The government, to its credit, is trying to be responsive. They are showing up. They are having these meetings. They are saying these
0: platitudes. That's what they're offering.
23: Well, no, they are. I mean, the company itself has started to offer actual tangible things, money,
0: yeah, I agree,
23: housing, that sort of thing. There's legislation moving through City Hall. I told you Councilman Isabel Jurado has been very busy on social talking about what she's doing. She wants everyone to know she's doing it. Let me just tell you some of the things she's doing.
0: Go on.
23: More Dash service. She pushed the LA Department of Transportation, Chris, to add Dash bus service and drivers in Boyle Heights to shorten the wait times from 20 to 30 minutes to about 10 to 15 minutes.
0: You're a huge proponent of public transit.
23: I would like to know what the demand was for that.
0: Yeah. Probably a lot. A lot of people trying to get away from the stank.
23: Maybe. 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

0: around washes ashore on a beach in Ventura County. We'll have more at the top of the hour. Southland weather from KFI. Hot. Highs upper 70s to around 108. 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Crash on the 210 in Irwindale.
1: 210 westbound before you get to Irwindale Avenue. New accident here. The carpool and the left lane are now blocked. It's going to be stop and go from Vernon Avenue. Still trouble in Castaic. It's probably going to be this way till 3 today. The 5 southbound before you get to Upper Crossover. The 2 right lanes are blocked. It is stopped from after Vista Del Lago Road. Sherman Oaks, 405 southbound after Ventura Boulevard. Got that accident moving to the right shoulder. And on the 101 northbound at the 405. That accident still partially blocking the left lane of that transition. With Southern California's most accurate traffic reports, I'm Jenny Harmon.
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18: In the history of cinema, few films have been as successful as The Godfather. Francis Ford Coppola's gangster epic set a new standard not just for movies about the mafia, but for movies in general. Although, if you talk to the people who made it, The Godfather's prospects for success were far from assured. In fact, before its release, they were pretty bleak.
19: and they said, we're finished. This is over. It literally stopped going to work. The charity

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1: 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Leave the Gun, Take the Cannoli features new and archival interviews with Francis Ford Coppola.
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10: Today after 5 o'clock on the John Cobalt Show, we're going to have Anne-Marie Schubert on, former Sacramento County DA, president and CEO now of Criminal Justice Legal Foundation, and they're suing, trying to stop the parole board from releasing any more murderers, including those sentenced to life without the possibility of parole. They're getting parole anyway. That's after 5 o'clock today on the John Cobalt Show.
11: 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We're with you till 3 o'clock. Chris, you were saying, when is there going to be leadership? Well, I just got this alert from our wire service, City News Service, who, if you wonder if the LA County Board of Supervisors ever accomplishes anything, the answer is absolutely. Today they launched some upgrades for multilingual online resources and digital displays at board meetings. That means all of the materials will be translated from English into Spanish, Tagalog, and Mandarin.
12: Okay, good.
11: See, they can do things when they want to.
12: Okay. I'm not going to say that's not important. It is important. Everyone should have access to take part in their government.
11: What about the languages they didn't include?
12: Well, those people obviously don't have a large enough coalition of alliances of special interests.
11: I'll tell you who does. Get
12: it. Is it already in Greek?
11: No.
12: Do we have any? No?
11: Armenian?
12: It's not in it's probably in Armenian. It's probably available in Armenian somewhere, isn't it?
11: Didn't say.
12: Okay. All
11: right. LA City Councilmember Bob Blumenfield brought up last year the fact that LA has this law on the books and has for decades. It broadly prohibits the playing of ball on streets and sidewalks and most areas of public parks. I reported on this earlier in the year when this was first raised.
12: Like you're not allowed to have a catch in a park?
11: You're not allowed to play baseball in the street?
12: Or on a sidewalk?
11: Keep in mind, this is a city that completely condones sitting outside and smoking meth or lighting a fire in the gutter.
12: Oh my God.
11: Camping in front of schools. That's all permitted. But on the books,
12: you can't play. So I can smoke crack on a sidewalk outside of an elementary school. But the minute that I throw a tennis ball to my kid on that same sidewalk, jail time.
11: Indeed. Earlier this year, the city council unanimously ordered the repeal. But that vote only instructed the city attorney to draft the actual ordinance. That's how these things work.
12: Okay.
11: 6 months later, the draft has finally returned to committee, not to the full council. It has to go to a committee now and still requires additional approval before playing catch becomes unquestionably legal. Now, I mentioned that the city council approved this in January, approved ordering the city attorney to draft the ordinance. But Blumenfeld had drafted the motion 6 months earlier. We're basically at a year now.
12: August 1st is when he introduced it, of last year.
11: It takes so long
12: to say it's okay to play catch with your kid or, your girlfriend's kid who you're trying to impress because you want him to accept you because the last
11: you're not my real dad.
12: Exactly. Right. So, I've heard that so many times in my life. You're trying to bond with your kid and you're not allowed to. That's ridiculous. I guess this traces back to 1945. They said they were concerned about kids playing around increasingly busy streets. So, like so many things, they just passed blanket legislation to say, nope, no playing near the streets.
11: Yeah, this is part of the same law that prohibits the throwing of stones, the firing of pellets or bullets.
12: Well, that makes sense to me.
11: You're also not allowed, Chris, to shoot arrows.
12: Okay, I'm okay with that.
11: Yeah, but in the same subsection of the law is where you get the prohibition on throwing balls.
12: Any sort of a ball, too. So you can't play basketball in your driveway if your three-point line is at the sidewalk.
11: Technically, that's true.
12: Yeah.
11: You would be in violation. Now, when this was introduced, it was noted this isn't something that's ever enforced. What he's doing is he's saying, you know, we've got old laws.
12: Let's clean things
11: on the books that we have to clean up.
12: But so, if we don't, hold on. If we don't, though, doesn't this make us, not squatters, what do they call it? Hoarders. Are we just hoarding old dumb laws if we don't periodically go through and do a little bit of a spring cleaning on the books?
11: Yeah. I want to know how it got to his attention. Was somebody cited? Was there some old cop who's been on the force since the Great Depression who came in and said, now you listen here, kids. We're not to be throwing balls on these sidewalks, yeah? This is for spitting tobacco.
12: I'm wondering if it has... I bet that's in there, too. I bet that's not allowed. I wonder if this is one of those deals where one of his staff members was scrolling on TikTok and ran across something and said, you're never going to believe these wild California laws. Did you know it's illegal to throw a ball in the city of Los Angeles?
11: Let's get into it.
12: I didn't see that coming. I looked up some other laws that are coming down, too. Actually, our producer sent us some that I couldn't verify. Peacocks walking through the city of Arcadia or across roads have the right of way over vehicles.
11: Peacocks?
12: Yeah. They have peacocks that are...
11: You know that's an NBC thing. That's the Hollywood influence in Southern California.
12: You think that's how they came up with it?
11: Probably.
12: Hmm. She also said, in Blythe, California, you're legally barred from wearing cowboy boots in public unless you own at least two cows. I would actually support
11: that. I completely support that. No cowboy hats unless you own a cow.
12: Thank you. And there's
11: you're going to a Judd's concert.
12: I had somebody argue with me one time. I said, there's no such thing as a dress cowboy hat. And they're like, yes, there is. There's plenty of formals. And I go, is the sun shining inside? Then you don't need a hat. And if you can have a dress cowboy hat, then I can have a dress baseball cap. And nobody accepts that, so get over it. What about... Now, this is true. You're not allowed to detonate a nuclear weapon in Chico, California.
11: Fair.
12: Yeah. I don't know if that one even need to be said. Carmel by the Sea, you're not allowed to wear shoes with heels higher than 2 inches.
11: What?
12: Yeah. No high heels in Carmel by the Sea. You were just there. Did you see any?
11: I was wearing some.
12: The 3 inchers?
11: Yeah.
12: Good for you.
11: I go big or I go home.
12: Oh, that's fair.
11: Nobody said anything to me except, hey, nice legs.
12: They haven't issued a citation in decades, but I guess I guess they used to, though.
11: You know what they have in Carmel is they have something weird with their addresses. Like, it's not like 9554 Maple Street. Mm-hmm. Everything is labeled by where it's placed on the corner, the northwest.
12: Oh, they do the quadrants. I know cities that do this.
11: I don't know how anybody would find anything.
12: It's all in quadrants. So if you're, So the city is divided east, west, north, south. And if Maple Street runs from the west to the east on the north side of town, you'd be on the northeast side of Maple Street and the northwest side of Maple Street. I have an aunt and uncle that live at Koval Drive Northwest rather than just.
11: So weird.
12: North Koval Drive.
11: Yeah.
12: Yeah.
11: Yeah. That's how they do it there in Carmel.
13: Are you allowed to throw wrenches in the park?
11: Are you doing something this weekend?
12: He's throwing a wrench in our entire bit is what he's doing.
14: If you can dodge a wrench, you can dodge a ball.
12: All right. I like it when Jesse comes in with a long setup.
11: You know why? Because he's alone in there today and he's bored.
12: Exactly what it is. All right. I appreciate that.
11: Get us out of here.
12: Oh, my God, this guy. You don't need yoga when you got stretches like that, buddy. That was a good one. Hit runs happening all too often. The next time you see somebody driving like a maniac, maybe don't jump out of the road. Wait until you hear who ran to the victim with a massive check and why you're paying the price. That's next. 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
16: Sweltering. I'm Deborah Mark, live from the KFI 24-hour newsroom. Southern California is facing its hottest day of the year so far, with some areas topping well over 100 degrees. Officials are urging people to stay hydrated and, of course, limit outdoor activities during the hardest part of the day, or the hottest part of the day, and wear light clothing and try to be in an air-conditioned space. People are also urged to never leave kids or pets in parked cars, even for a few minutes. A live bazooka round has washed ashore on a beach in Ventura County.
17: An unexploded super bazooka round from the 1950s washed up on the sand near a lifeguard tower at Magoo State Beach. Authorities determined the round was too dangerous to transport and opted to detonate it on the sand. The stretch of Point Magoo formerly served as a U.S. military training facility, but is now a public beach. Authorities say if something looks like a bomb, leave it there and call 911. Daniel Martindale, KFI News.
16: The search for three people missing from a boat that capsized in the San Francisco Bay continues. ABC's Alex Stone says one person has been confirmed dead.
18: A large-scale effort is underway from boats and helicopters to find the victims. 20 people in total were on board the boat.
16: Authorities now say there were 20 people on the boat that were all part of a family memorial service. People who live in Newport Beach have told city leaders they want stronger enforcement and better planning ahead of holiday celebrations following the chaos on the 4th of July. Hundreds of people were arrested, most of them from out of state, after crowds got rowdy, set off illegal fireworks, and trashed a grocery store. One resident said during a meeting yesterday that police should have been aware of the gathering. Another said Newport Beach needs to establish a genuine reputation for year-round law enforcement. Republican Senator Tony Strickland has asked the DMV for transparency after it was told about 11,000 drivers last month that they had 30 days to retake their written driving tests. Strickland has sent a letter to DMV Director Steve Gordon expressing concern about the confusion that was created by the situation. The DMV says this week there were irregularities that were test taker related and not the result of an internal DMV technical issue or AI. A group that promotes accountability, ethics, and transparency in government has raised a stink about Governor Newsom's diaper deal.
19: The Foundation for Accountability and Civic Trust, or FACT, has sent a letter to the California State Auditor requesting an investigation into California's new free diapers program. FACT claims that the Golden State Start program, which awarded baby-to-baby millions, has political ties to Newsom's network. Newsom says the contract was awarded through a competitive bidding process, but the group says in reality there were no competitive bids. Jason Campidonia, KFI News.
16: President Trump says he's going to focus on elections during a primetime speech tomorrow night. He was asked about it yesterday. He said he did not want to give away the announcement, but added,
20: "It doesn't get bigger, because without free and fair elections, you don't have a country. We'll be discussing other things, too, but it's going to be a very big announcement."
16: Reuters reported the president will talk about newly declassified intelligence on investigations into U.S. elections and what the White House says are voting machine vulnerabilities. Southland weather from KFI, sunny and hot, highs mid-80s to mid-90s for metro L.A., 90s to around 108 for the valleys, the high desert, and the I.E. Windy again in the high desert and the I.E., upper 70s to low 80s at the beaches, 80s to around 90 for inland O.C. Right now, it's 76 in Seal Beach, 88 in Buena Park, 93 in Agora Hills, and 95 in Sherman Oaks. 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The Dow is closing up 150, S&P 500 up 29, and NASDAQ up 162. Crash on the 5, Castaic.
21: That's heading southbound just after Templin Highway. It's involving an overturned big rig. That's going to have the two right lanes shut down until further notice. So you'll see a heavy ride as you make your way past Vista Del Lago Road. Sherman Oaks, 101 northbound, right at the 405. We have a crash there. Taking up the left lane, it's slowing you down from Van Nuys Boulevard and the southbound side of the 101. Traveling through Hollywood just after Western, it's a slow ride heading towards downtown LA. That clears up at the 110. A work zone on the 57 northbound in Fullerton, or in Placentia. That's going to be from Orange Thorpe to Chapman Avenue. The right lane's closed off there. That's scheduled until at least 2 this afternoon. And as you travel on the 215 heading northbound in Marina, Moreno Valley. You'll see brake lights piling up right at Alessandro. It stays busy to the 9160 interchange. And the 15 southbound looking slow, heading out of Hesperia. Once you get past Highway 395, it stays slow into the Cajon Pass, clearing up just after Oak Hill. With Southern California's most accurate traffic reports, I'm Pedro Moreno.
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12: A quick preview tomorrow at this time. I think we're going to continue our argument over being watched in your car. So if you missed yesterday, I'm not a fan of these flock cameras, these security cameras watching your every movement on the street. Michael is more of the security kind of guy. I'm going to try to be fair about this. If I step on your toes, I don't mean to misrepresent you this time. I will when we get into the bit, but not this time. You're more of a it's solving crimes. It's doing good things. If you're driving the speed limit, you're being cool. There's no reason for you to worry about that. Is that fair?
10: Yeah.
12: Okay, very good. I just don't like the idea of a surveillance state. And he says it's making us a safer society. Okay, I understand the argument. But what if we took that up one more notch? What if the camera were inside your car?
11: What?
12: Well, if you're not doing anything, what are you worried about?
11: I am doing things in the car.
12: You're going to find out if you're going to be for that tomorrow at this time.
11: Oh, man.
12: In the meantime, we did a story about cars yesterday, or excuse me, earlier this week. Do you recall that there were a bunch of people that were called back into the DMV? And they said, you didn't...
11: Like 11,000 people.
12: You didn't pass your test?
11: Yeah, we screwed something up. We thought.
12: We accidentally gave you a license, but there was a problem on our end or something of the sort? Well, now they're saying, no, those 11,000 people cheated.
11: Is this willful cheating or was it accidental cheating? What do we know?
12: They're not really giving us any details on it. They're just saying, actually, there was no problem on our, there was a question about, you know, was there AI involved that was messing up the test results or something of that sort to begin with. But now they're saying, no, it was not our fault. It wasn't our system. You all cheated. 11,000 people. But somehow they all got caught all at once.
11: Yeah.
12: And all of these notices went out all at once.
11: There's no worse sector in government than the DMV and the buffoons who work in there. I don't trust anything they have to say about this.
12: Maybe that's what Mayor Bass should run as. Like, Mayor Bass, I might not be there in crisis, but at least I'm not the DMV.
11: Eh. Not bad.
12: We can work with it. Let's workshop that a little bit.
11: She's going to have some openings in her office and in her campaign.
12: Because everybody keeps quitting?
11: Yeah. Yeah. If you missed that conversation, it's in the first hour. Get the podcast at the iHeartRadio app or KFIAM640.com.
12: If you feel like everyone else is taking advantage of the city and you are getting screwed every time, might I suggest the next time you're on the street and you see a car hauling tail, maybe don't get out of the way.
11: Just take it?
12: Just take it. You may lose a limb here and there, but it could be worth it. 13-year-old back in 2023 on his way home from school in Boyle Heights, crossing Whittier Boulevard at Orme Avenue. He was in a painted crosswalk. Motorcyclist went to hauling tail into him, hit him hard. Doctors had to amputate one of his legs below the knee. And then he suffered from a mild brain injury as well. The motorcyclist eventually arrested, ultimately pleading guilty, pleaded no contest to felony count of hit and run. Judge gave the motorcyclist 3 years in prison. So how did the city of Los Angeles respond to this motorcyclist hits pedestrian story?
11: They got the checkbook out because that's what they always do. We talk about the liability settlements that the city of Los Angeles doles out. It is in the hundreds of millions, well over their budget, year after year after year recently. Sometimes it involves LAPD, perceived or convicted wrongdoing. Sometimes it's infrastructure related. And that appears to be what has happened here. The city of LA has agreed to pay $20 million to Joshua Mora. He was the 13-year-old.
12: For what?
11: Look, this kid's injuries were extensive.
12: Okay? No doubt, but how did the city cause them?
11: That's what I don't understand, how feckless this city attorney's office. I'm glad the incumbent city attorney lost in the primary because she's so bad at this. But the city doesn't even fight half the time when there are big time lawsuits against them. I know it's expensive enough to staff an office full of lawyers to defend the city. I get that, but it's got to cost less than writing tens of millions of dollars. I'm telling you, every week the city council is signing off on lawsuits, sometimes 12, 15 at a time.
12: We're at the point where I don't think the council is even reading the lawsuits anymore. They're just doing this in the consent vote. And they're just like, yeah, sign off on all of them.
11: The complaint against the city said that the crosswalk this boy was in lacked sufficient lighting, it lacked signs, and it lacked traffic control equipment, and that left drivers unable to anticipate and see pedestrians crossing a busy multi-lane roadway. Sometimes when you are on a busy road and there is a crosswalk, even though it's like a 4 or 5 lane road, you'll see those flashing lights that can be activated by a pedestrian who pushes a button, and those are helpful, not always, because drivers around here are terrible.
12: Agreed. But so are pedestrians, though. Pedestrians,
11: they can be.
12: Do not give a rat's tail.
11: They can be.
12: Yeah.
11: I'm not going to blame a 13-year-old boy for this injury. The other thing, if they're talking about a missing infrastructure, they may not have had that type of flashing light. And you can't see, if there's no sign that says pedestrian crossing, you're not going to see the painted crosswalk, if there were one, until you're right on it. If you're driving and someone steps out in the middle of the road, are you not aware of that?
12: Yeah.
11: So I don't know. So they say the city didn't have the infrastructure, it didn't have the signs, and California law does allow a public entity like a city to be held liable when a dangerous condition on its property foreseeably contributes to an injury.
12: You know who's making money off this? This is a $20 million settlement. The attorneys,
11: of course,
12: said that they should get a 45% contingency fee. And the judge even said, why are you getting 45% fee on this? You didn't even have to go to trial.
11: That's what burns my tail here. This was a case that the city might have been able to at least talk down a little bit.
12: Yeah.
11: I mean, they were probably going to have to settle this based on the California law that holds public entities liable. They didn't even go to court.
12: I'm stepping out in traffic.
11: They just got the checkbook out and said, yeah, you wanted $20 million, we'll give you the $20 million. That's your money.
12: Is this why pedestrians don't care? I had a guy walk in front of me just yesterday, actually. I was on the way home. And I've got the green. The light was already green. It wasn't like I was at a stop. I'm, you know, coming up in the intersection, the light is green. I'm going to carry through the intersection. And a dude just simply walks right in front of me, moseying on by. Not a care in the world. Does not give a rat's ass that a car is coming. But this drives me crazy when I see that. And sometimes I see him slow down, too. Like, oh, is there someone waiting on me? I'll shuffle slower.
11: It's their arrogance.
12: Oh, my gosh.
11: I usually brush that off. These people have no power in the world. Well, they feel like they're powerful for one little moment. Like, you can have it. You can't take power from me.
12: Well, and that's what I have to do, is like, this is great. So I've gotten much better at rolling my eyes and not wanting to throw
11: a grown-up wrench at them. What are you doing walking in the middle of a car? You know,
12: get out of the road.
11: You're going to tick me off.
12: Is that what they're doing? They're like, all I got to do is just get clipped by this guy. I think the city's going to write me a check.
11: If you ever drive downtown, as I do every morning on the way here, the homeless will often either be performing in a crosswalk, if you will, having an episode in a crosswalk, or yes, just walking out in the middle of it. And I think you want to get hit, don't you?
12: I think they
11: That's your ticket out of here.
12: Or at least a little time in the hospital where they get some fentanyl right into their veins.
11: All right. Shout out to LA Material for that story on the settlement over that terrible pedestrian accident involving a 13-year-old boy. Also for the next story we have coming up, this publication.
12: Aren't you kind of glad, though, that if the city is going to settle something stupid, that at least it goes to a 13-year-old kid and not...
11: I mean, I guess.
12: Somebody's got a long history.
11: It just says a lot about a city that's unwilling to stand up for its taxpayers.
12: Yeah, I agree.
11: I mean, that's what you have a city attorney's office for.
12: I mean, are you telling me that they couldn't have just settled for... I'm going to guess that family would have been happy with, I don't know, $2 million. Even if you think the city has some liability. I think
11: You lost a limb. That's significant. That's obviously a lifelong disability that you're going to have. It changes your entire life. Yes, that's worth something. It's just the fact
12: he's
11: that
12: the below city, the knee.
11: I would have liked to have a court decide. Let a jury decide.
12: I think, what does an actuary say? A whole life is worth something like $7 or $8 million, right? But you're giving $20 million for half a limb? Come on. Yes, come on.
11: Do you ever get a notice that...
12: buying some shoes.
11: The street sweepers are coming, right? So you have to move your car. But then you start to pay attention and the street sweepers never come. So you say, the hell with it.
12: Yep.
11: So even though the sweepers aren't coming, the tickets show up.
12: Now, why am I getting a ticket, street sweep ticket?
11: How do you fight City Hall when they give you a ticket you didn't deserve? That's next on Monks and Merrill.
12: I let the street sweeper run me over. Maybe for a tow.
11: Big time.
12: I'd give up a tow for a few mil.
11: Let's get over to the news anchor we don't deserve. Deborah Mark in the KFI 24-hour newsroom.
12: I feel like a pinky finger was worth. Deborah, what do you think the city would give me for that?
16: Well, I think it's worth $1 million.
12: I think so, too.
16: Yeah.
12: I can do without it.
16: Yeah?
12: Yeah, I'd do that. You can give me a down payment on a house in Hancock Park. I'd like to get a house in Hancock Park before Michael does. That's my goal.
16: Well, then you better... Do some creative visualization and manifestations and talk
12: amputations.
16: To your buddy. Amputations.
12: All right.
16: Here is the latest. A new video shows an ICE agent in Ventura pepper spraying a car carrying community activists, and the U.S. intensifies airstrikes on Iran. We'll have more at the bottom of the hour. From your Toyota Dealers Traffic Center, we make it easy. We're going to go back to the 5 in Castaic.
21: That's heading southbound just before Templin Highway, where an earlier big rig crash has been moved out of the two right lanes, pushed into the center divider. Still seeing some slowing as you make your way from about Vista del Lago Road. In the northbound 5, ongoing road work in Castaic from Hasley Canyon to Parker Road has the right lane off limits until 3 this afternoon. In the 91 westbound, looking slow in Anaheim Hills, coming up to Imperial Highway. It's going to stay slow until you make it past the 55. With Southern California's most accurate traffic reports, I'm Pedro Moreno.
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12: 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It might be saying, you win. 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
11: L.A. has reduced most of its street sweeping to twice a month. They did that about 5 years ago. But the L.A. Department of Transportation has issued more than 12,500 street sweeping tickets on days where there was no sweeping scheduled. L.A. Material, new publication, you can read at lamaterial.com, did an analysis of city citations and its route data. And L.A. DOT says it proactively voids erroneous tickets and reimburses people who already paid, but it did not provide L.A. Material enough information to establish whether everyone got their money back. So you live on a street that has the street sweeping.
12: Okay, and it says no parking here.
11: Got to move your car
12: Thursday from 2 a.m. to 4 a.m.
11: Yeah.
12: Okay.
11: So there's no street sweeping.
12: One of the 10,000 signs that are on the lamp. Okay. I got you.
11: Yeah. And then you think, well, look, they're never sweeping the street. They don't provide basic city services in Los Angeles.
12: Right.
11: But then you go out there, and one service they do still provide is taking your money from you.
12: Oh, nice.
11: And there's a ticket there that says pay us. Because you were parked here on street sweeping day.
12: Hmm.
11: A lot of times the signs are misleading, according to this report. The posted signs still prohibit parking on a particular day or every week. But the actual city schedule generally sweeps either the first and third weeks or the second and fourth week. So even the schedule doesn't match the signage that they have up. That's how incompetent this local government is.
12: Just completely unorganized.
11: Completely unorganized. It's so unruly. It is, in fact, ungovernable.
12: And you know that there's somebody out there who works for the Department of Public Works, right? Services, whatever it is. And they're driving around. They're like, yeah, I got a sign to do street sweeping. It's Wednesday, but we're not supposed to be street. The signs say we only sweep this on Fridays, but we got a sign to come out here on Wednesday anyway. And they know it's wrong. And they say something to their supervisor, who probably has seen this in years past, and they go, hey, you know the signs say we're not supposed to be out till Friday. And the supervisor goes, yeah, it's always been that way. And you say, well, shouldn't we fix that? And they go, nah, that's just how we do it. It's just somebody knows it's wrong, but the people,
13: what do they care?
12: The people with the power, I think I'm going to say that there are people at work, and they go, that's wrong. It should be correct because it's bogus that these people are being, I do believe.
13: No.
12: You believe anybody in a city uniform is out to screw you over.
13: Not every city.
12: Or they're all an incompetent boob.
13: No, I'm not anti-government that way. I'm the son of government employees. I'm here today because of government paychecks.
12: Imagine it's your father. Imagine it's your father who's working and he sees something that is quite obviously not right. Would he have been like, nah, screw the people over? Or would he have said, okay, that's not right, and at least told somebody who he thought would run it up the chain?
13: Well, he was a police officer. He would have shot you.
12: All right, let's go back to your mom then. Would your mother have done something to try to make things better for the community that she serves?
13: Well, she was a police dispatcher. She would have called my dad to shoot you.
12: I see where your cynicism comes from. I believe that we have people out there that are willing to say, this isn't right, let's see if we can make it better. But my point is that people with the power to make that change, or at least the power to call attention to it, are not following through. And I think people like your dad are out there like, I'm going to write him a ticket. This is fun. Maybe they'll come out and I can shoot them.
13: That's a good dad.
12: Yeah.
13: Nailed it.
12: Yeah.
13: That's how he sounds when he calls. 12,500 tickets wrongfully written over the past 5 years, and you think there are LA City employees who say this really shouldn't be happening, and nobody said anything until a new publication shows up and starts asking questions?
12: Well, first of all, I support the police.
13: This isn't the police. It's LA DOT that write these tickets.
12: What? Oh, then I don't support them. Okay, so.
13: Have you ever seen them when there's traffic that needs to be controlled? These boobs?
12: Yeah, well, they've got vests.
13: Yeah, they've got vests and hand choreography and hand puppets. You never know who's going, what's happening. The cones are never placed in a position. Don't get me started.
12: You're in L.A., baby. Everything's an audition. Oh, they got to do the choreography.
13: Yeah, well, they do the choreography. They can pop it. They can drop it. They can lock it. But they cannot direct the traffic for S-word. And the cones where they start to, you know, tell you that you got to get over into the other lane, they don't start those far enough back, and everything's a mess because everyone's hustling at the last minute to merge. This department is a disaster, and I think it's a disaster because of the rank-and-file workers, too. Not just incompetent management, which also exists, and terrible elected officials. I think they're bad people who get government jobs, and they don't ever face any consequences or any standards.
12: I'm not going to say that you're not going to find those people. That would be completely insane if I said, yeah, there aren't people like that. Of course there are. But are you telling me you don't think there's a single person at the LADOT that says, maybe I can make the city a better place?
13: Yes, I'm telling you that. I'm telling you that if you have anybody in the city that says, let's make this a better place, it would look a little bit better. Instead, it doesn't, and it decays by the day. 12,500 tickets.
12: I never thought in my entire career that I would come off as the optimist.
13: I'm being specific.
12: I'm such a cynic, but I never thought I'd be the optimist on a show.
13: It's the city of Los Angeles specifically I'm talking about here.
12: I think it's leadership in Los Angeles, and I think, yeah, you're right. There are people obviously writing those tickets. Those people are also boobs. But I don't believe the street sweepers are the ones that are out there. Like, I think somebody driving a street sweeper says, something's not right here.
13: I don't think
12: they just don't have the power to do anything about it.
13: I don't think they're saying anything. I don't think anybody's blown any whistles because their paychecks are still coming through. 12,500 wrongful tickets since March of 21, $910,000 in fines. LADOT did issue more than $2.4 million, legitimate.
12: Okay.
13: And some disputed street sweeping citations during that same period. They say the error rate is small, but it is expensive for the people who are caught in it. It's a $73 ticket. And if you're barely making ends meet because how expensive the city is to live in, $73 unexpected is a lot.
12: That's true.
13: It's a lot.
12: And now we've got the new law, too. What do they call it? The daylight law, where you can't park too close to the intersection or you're going to get a ticket, too?
13: Which should be enforced. I mean, and so should street sweeping schedules. Okay. But like, don't tell me to move
12: but
13: my car.
12: But according to you, I could be in the middle of the block and they're going to write me that ticket.
13: What do you mean?
12: Well, you don't trust them to get it right. If I What if I mean, are they going to be out there with tape measures? Like, oh, you're not 10 feet, you're 9 foot, 10 inches away.
11: If they think they can extract a buck from
12: you think so?
11: Yeah, they'll
12: all
11: do
12: right.
11: it.
12: All right. Well, when that happens, you give us a call because we'd love to highlight you. And I guess you can prove Michael's point, right? Did you see, too, that real quick here, as we're talking about transit, did you see Culver City did decide to ban all drive-thrus?
11: Yeah, and
12: this
11: I heard
12: is all to try to stop In-N-Out from getting their drive through.
11: I heard some of the comments from the residents. We're like, this should be for a business that brings in a significant tax revenue. I was like, is there a business knocking on the door to do that? No.
12: They're just going to ban all drive throughs. I guess they haven't approved a drive through though since like 99, so this isn't really crazy. But In-N-Out wanted to build there, and people were concerned about In-N-Out having lines that are too long.
11: Who tells In-N-Out no? Culver City. I mean, drive through Culver City and look at their planning and some of the big parking lots and the
12: You know
11: design.
12: What is one of my favorite burger places, coincidentally? It's a place called Culver's.
11: Yeah, I know.
12: It originated in Wisconsin.
11: That's like...
12: It's delicious. Culver City should have a Culver's.
11: It's not ice cream. What do they do? Custards?
12: Custard.
11: Yeah, yuck.
12: Like a Freddy's.
11: Freddy's is coming to
12: Freddy's
11: town.
12: Freddy's like, yeah, that's custard burger stuff. Yeah. Hey, you heard yesterday about the reasons that we've got 12 attorneys general that are suing to stop the Paramount-Warner Brothers merger. But not another politician weighing in. Wait until you hear about this. Now there's another politician weighing in. I read good, do I? Wait until you hear about this political performance theater and what they hope to get out of it. Clickbait politicking is next. Monks and Merrill, KFI, AM 640. 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
16: A new video shows an ICE agent in Ventura pepper spraying a car carrying community activists.
0: The activists are members of VC Defensa, a group that alerts residents when immigration agents are operating in the area. They were tracking the ICE agent's movements on Tuesday morning when he stopped in the middle of the road on an exit from the southbound 101 freeway and approached their car. The video shows the ICE agent with his mask on give a small wave and walk away after deploying pepper spray. It happened on the same week the Department of Homeland Security announced it was pulling back on most vehicle stops nationwide after two deadly incidents, one in Texas and one in Maine. Daniel Martindale, KFI News.
16: Protesters have taken to the streets in downtown LA over the shooting deaths of two people by ICE officers in Texas and Maine.
14: We demand justice for Lorenzo. We demand justice for Juan.
16: Demonstrators gathered at Alvera Street yesterday with signs reading things like jail all killer ICE agents and end impunity for killer ICE.
17: We want to call for justice for all the lives lost. We want to call for the immediate arrest of all the immigration agents who are responsible for these murders.
16: A couple of pro-ICE protesters were attacked by the crowd last night. The LAPD was on citywide tactical alert for nearly 4 hours. The trash police may be headed to towns in California.
18: A sweeping California climate law aimed at reducing methane gas by diverting organic waste from landfills requires local governments to take steps to police what people are throwing away. The city of Sacramento has already deployed the so-called trash cops, and they claim they've seen a high level of non-compliance. Officials say no fines will be issued, but residents may receive notes from city workers with feedback about their trash.
19: Jason Campidonia, KFI News.
16: The U.S. has intensified airstrikes on Iran in retaliation for Tehran's attacks on ships trying to move through the Strait of Hormuz. President Trump says Iran knows what it needs to do before he starts targeting infrastructure, including bridges or power plants inside the country.
20: I don't like giving deadlines, but they pretty much know. They know the story.
26: Sorry, you need
20: they better behave.
16: Days of back and forth strikes across the Middle East and renewed threats to the Strait have shredded the memorandum of understanding to end the conflict. Southland weather from KFI, hot, sunny. Highs mid-80s to mid-90s, Metro LA 90s to 108 for the valleys, the high desert, and the IE. Windy again in the high desert and the IE. Upper 70s to low 80s at the beaches, 80s to around 90 inland OC. Right now, 89 in Laguna Woods and 93 in Rancho Santa Margarita. Crash on the 210 in Glendora.
21: That's heading westbound right at Sunflower, where it's going to be taking up the right lane. You'll see some slowing as you come away from the 57. And as you travel on the northbound 5 in Irvine, approaching Jamboree, you're seeing some brake lights. It's a slow ride into Santa Ana, clearing up just after the 55. Traveling on the 215 northbound in Moreno Valley, once you get to Alessandro, it's a stop-and-go drive from there, easing up as you make your way past the 9160 interchange. With Southern California's most accurate traffic reports, I'm Pedro Moreno.
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0: Bronx and Merrill, KFI, AM 640. More stimulating talk. Yesterday, you found out that Paramount was considering leaving California because they were going to say, listen, if you're not going to give us what we want, we are going to leave. If you think that you are going to hit us with an antitrust lawsuit and you think that we're a monopoly, we are going to leave and we're going to take all these jobs with us, which kind of proves California's point that they've got too much power. Because if California can't afford to lose them, then that would indicate that they are ultimately too powerful in one industry, right? Anyway, that was a point that they would be making. However, Michael, follow me on my analogy here.
1: Okay.
0: You know how you find the best apartment, the best new apartment, ground floor apartment, before anybody else knows it's coming up on the market? You read the obits.
1: Ooh.
0: Yeah, that's how you do it.
1: Kind of creepy, but okay.
0: That's how Tennessee is courting business. They're reading the obits. So the state of Tennessee is very interested in courting Paramount to come to Nashville. They go, hey, you know what? We got a lot of stuff going. Hey, we heard you might be moving out. Hey, we heard you might be breaking up with your girlfriend. Would you like to go to the dance with us this weekend? That's exactly what they're doing. So now Tennessee says, why don't you come with us? We got a statement. We reached out to the state of Tennessee. They said, Paramount is a globally recognized company, well-respected brand. We cannot comment on the specifics, but TNECD, that must be economic development of some sort, remains committed to working with companies across a wide range of industries that are exploring opportunities to invest and grow in Tennessee. They're playing your song.
1: I was going to say, do you remember that ad campaign? Come to Tennessee.
0: I sure
1: do. They're playing your song.
0: Isn't that something? Meanwhile, closer to home, the state of California and Attorney General Rob Bonta is suing Paramount and Warner. I guess just Paramount. They're trying to stop the deal anyway. 11 other states are signing on to that. But now, what do they say? Never let a good crisis go to waste.
1: Oh, yeah.
0: And that's exactly what we're seeing happening with some local politicians.
2: Yeah, I mean, L.A. County Supervisor Horvath, Lindsay Horvath, has introduced a motion. They haven't voted on this yet. It will probably come before the Board of Supervisors next week. But it's basically for the county to support this lawsuit filed by California Attorney General Rob Bonta and those 11 other states. They want to block this takeover of Warner Brothers Discovery by Paramount Skydance. And after we went off the air yesterday, where we did talk about a bit about this, the Writers Guild also came out against this thing, which I think is significant because you now have the Hollywood unions concerned about the jobs. And that bolsters the point that some of the politicians are making, that if we allow this merger, it will cost jobs through a reduced number of productions and opportunities. It will hurt the local economy. It sounds like the Writers Guild is absolutely on board with that. Now, I did notice, Chris, and I sent this to you. Right. Can I bring this up? This ProPublica article?
0: Which one is it?
2: Okay.
0: Are you getting to the writers? The Writers Guild is next segment.
2: Don't burn all of our material. I just looked ahead. I didn't see the Writers Guild in
0: apologies. It's almost like somebody sends you a rundown before the show starts.
2: All right. I'm looking at it. All right.
0: Producers type it up in a different way to give it to you there.
2: Paramount says the lawsuit.
0: Well, you're just a passenger princess who never looks at the map, aren't
2: no,
0: you?
2: No, that's not true. I'm very integral to this map. You have no map posts.
0: I do think there's some more with the Writers Guild. That's why I gave it a separate segment today, because I think it's really interesting.
2: But I also want to get into this thing that was broken by ProPublica that came out just today, that there are federal communication commissioners who have taken some pretty significant and expensive, and I mean wildly expensive, gifts from Paramount and David Ellison, who runs Paramount. And these are the same people who decided that they would vote in favor of this merger.
0: Oh, this is at the FCC.
2: Yeah, it's blatant corruption, according to ProPublica. Federal Communication Commissioners accepting some six-figure gifts.
0: That's just smart. They're leveraging their position in order to enrich themselves. That's just good business. That's negotiating.
2: I think it's called corruption.
0: That's deal-making.
2: And so now the Trump administration is involved here, and Trump-appointed officials are facing calls about their ethics, which federal ethics rules do ban employees from taking gifts from any entity that it does business
0: with. No, that should change. Think about this. Suppose that I work for the government, and you need something from me. And I say, you know what I need? My wife and I are getting ready for a massive vacation. Sure would be nice to have a new $300,000 RV. I bet if I had a $300,000 RV, I might be able to take a good look at your case. I mean, is that so wrong if you just give me a $300,000 RV because you're my buddy and out of the kindness of your heart? Just because I'm hearing your case, is that a problem?
2: Yes!
0: Nope. It's already been determined. It's not.
2: All right, we'll get into more on what ProPublica reported, as well as the Writers Guild raising alarms that jobs here in Hollywood could be in trouble. So they're against this thing, too. So we'll get into more of that.
0: I like your attitude toward capitalism.
2: Crony capitalism.
0: Yeah.
2: Crony
0: capitalism. Exactly.
2: Oh, you can't distinguish between the two.
0: Capitalism.
2: I believe markets can work for everyone.
0: I believe in capitalism. Crony or otherwise.
2: You believe in corruption. Let's get over to the uncorruptible Deborah Mark in the KFI 24-hour newsroom.
0: There's no option without... No, I put the option in... Nope.
2: Shut up, Chris.
3: I'm not corrupt. Thank you for pointing that out, Mike.
0: Yeah.
3: Here is the latest. Today's expected to be the peak of the first major heat wave of the summer in Southern California. And President Trump says time is running out for Iran. We'll have more at the top of the hour. Southland weather from KFI. In case you haven't noticed, it's hot. 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
4: That's heading eastbound just before Vermont Avenue, where it has the

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2: Here's what you've made popular by getting your stream on. 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The second season of The Agency on Paramount Plus holds the 8th spot. Debuting at 7, the new emotional drama, The 5-Star Weekend, starring Jennifer Garner on Peacock. With From on MGM Plus holding at 6. The new Harlan Coben mystery, I Will Find You, on Netflix remains at 5. And the final season of The Bear on FX on Hulu slips back to 4. House of the Dragon on HBO Max roars into the top 3. Season 3 of Silo on Apple TV holds on to number 2. And once again, Widow's Bay on Apple TV is on top, your number one streamed show.
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4: A few miles from the glass spires of Midtown Atlanta lies the South River Forest. 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
6: At approximately 9 o'clock this morning, as law enforcement was moving through various sectors of the property, an individual, without warning, shot a Georgia State Patrol trooper.
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11: September 1979. 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
11: They were black artists serving extremely long felony sentences. 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I'm Jamie Petras, music and culture writer. 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
13: Put it this way, we were the band of the state penal system. 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
6: 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We were just talking about this this big Hollywood merger. We talked about it yesterday. We're talking about it again because this is going to move quickly through the justice system now that the Department of Justice in California, the Attorney General here, Rob Bonta, and 11 other states have sued to block Paramount Skydance's takeover of Warner Brothers Discovery. Local officials now getting involved. The LA County Board of Supervisors will vote next week whether to support this lawsuit. And the Writers Guild, Chris, both West and East, have filed their own federal antitrust lawsuit seeking to block this merger. They are really, really worried about the state of the industry and competition and employment opportunities if this happens.
7: Yeah, I'm not so sure what the Writers Guild, though, can do to stop this. Through legislatively. I mean, the guild negotiates contract bargaining, right? Like that's their thing, or they can say we're going to strike, right? But can they stop two companies from merging? And their whole thing is if two companies merge, we won't have as many jobs. But I don't know that the guild has a legal standing to go, yeah, this company is doing what they believe to be in their best interest, which may reduce the number of employees. Because look, we have companies all over the country that hand out pink slips, and the unions go, yeah, well, you know, they were cutting workforce. We knew it was coming. They gave us a heads up that it was coming, and we're here to offer you support and resources, and if you pay your dues, then we'll make sure that we keep you in the loop on the job boards.
6: Well, but they are suing on the same grounds that Rob Bonta and the other attorneys general are, in that they're citing what they see as a violation of federal antitrust law, but they're also worried about writers specifically.
7: Yeah, but what's their standing? Their standing is, this would cost our writers jobs. Okay, let me give you an example. So we're in the union, right? We're in the SAG-AFTRA union. I worked for a station, union station, that decided to change formats. And you know how I found out? They said, hey, you're all fired.
6: Yeah.
7: And we all went to a union meeting, and we went, hey, they fired us all. And they went, yeah, we knew that was coming because they had to give us a heads up. That's part of the rules. We're like, right, but did you stop it? They go, yeah, we can't really stop it. It's not really our thing. It cost jobs for your union members, but you didn't have the authority to stop it. I mean, I'm actually kind of, if I were in the Writers Guild, I'd be pretty happy that my guild was actually trying to do something. I just don't know what leverage they have, legally speaking, that they can come in and stop two companies from merging simply because it could potentially cost somebody jobs.
6: I don't know.
7: It doesn't make any
6: either.
7: Sense to me.
6: I do not know either, except for the fact that there is something called the Clayton Act. And Section 16 of this federal act does allow a private person, a company, or association to seek injunctive relief against threatened loss caused by an antitrust violation. So there's your answer.
7: So they would have to prove that it's...
6: Yeah, that's that.
7: They'd have to prove that it's an antitrust thing.
6: Yeah.
7: And then only if it's an antitrust thing can they then say the antitrust would also cost us jobs.
6: But the layers on this...
7: So that's their standing, I guess.
6: Yes. The publication ProPublica, an investigative arm, they came out with an article just this morning about this merger deal. Because first, the Paramount Warner Brothers merger had to be reviewed by the federal government. Right. And part of that layer of government includes the Federal Communications Commission, which takes a look at these things, including the DOJ. But the FCC specifically are the focus of this article. And there are big time officials at the Federal Communications Commission who took big time expensive gifts from Paramount as that company was seeking approval of this.
7: Yeah.
6: And as I'm reading through this article, there was an opera house situation. The Kennedy Center's Opera House back in December brought a lot of people there for the annual Kennedy Center Honors. And that was hosted by President Trump himself. And the tickets were given to people who donated more than $75,000 to the center. But it turns out that Federal Communications Commissioner Olivia Trustee was there. And she was at that celebration.
7: Yeah.
6: Gifted tickets worth more than $12,000.
7: Right.
6: She voted in favor of this. FCC Chair Brendan Carr, who's very mouthy about the media.
7: Right.
6: He and his wife sat in a private skybox with Paramount CEO David Ellison and other executives from Paramount and CBS.
7: Are you telling me you can't be friends with the people that you're overseeing now?
6: And those seats sold for $125,000 a ticket.
7: So? Maybe if Jimmy Kimmel had done that, he'd still, he wouldn't have been suspended for a week. Ever think about that?
6: Yeah, I do think about
7: that. Maybe if Stephen Colbert had stepped up a little bit, maybe he'd still have a job.
6: I do think about that.
7: Okay.
6: As I think that's true. That's just the nature of the government today.
7: Yeah.
6: At the federal level.
7: That's right.
6: It is pay to play.
7: That's what's wrong with that? It's called capitalism.
6: It isn't called capitalism. It's criminal. Possibly. It's certainly an ethics violation.
7: Who's going to, genuinely now, bit aside, who's going to enforce it?
6: Not the current DOJ. That's not their. That's not what they're interested in.
7: But then,
6: so this will. They will get away with this because.
7: Yeah.
6: Whatever. Who cares? Nothing matters. That's just
7: right.
6: The nature of the country today.
7: Right. I mean, morals are what you can get away with at this point. No longer is there a guiding light. There's no lodestar any longer. It's only what can I get away with? Right and wrong is determined only by consequences at this point. No moral compass.
6: According to ProPublica. Virginia Cantor, who served as an ethics lawyer at the White House, the Treasury Department, and the SEC during the presidencies of Bush 1, Bill Clinton, Bush 2, and Obama, said the commissioners who accepted tickets cannot participate in this matter, this merger matter, without damaging the integrity of the government's decision-making process. She says it's shocking. It's pretty disturbing. She doesn't understand what they were thinking. Now, the FCC's review.
7: They were getting free crap.
6: ProPublica says the FCC's review of the merger is one of the final hurdles facing a historic $110 billion consolidation.
7: Nope. It's the world we're in, man. Right and wrong is only dictated by consequences. That is
6: it. Well, there are no consequences anymore for this type of behavior.
7: Then it's not wrong. That's, we flipped everything upside down. It's only wrong if you get caught. Integrity no longer has a definition. Hey, imagine that you actually realize the California dream. You're getting cast. You're getting residuals. You've got the money. You've got the friends. You've got a family that loves you. You also have access to some really good drugs. And thanks to some whiz-bang geniuses at City Hall, you have unlimited supplies of crack pipes. So now you have a decision to make. Do you live in comfort or you die on the street with a needle in your arm? What one starlet's demise shows about the affordability crisis facing the state is next on Monks and Merrill. 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
9: Bit of a break. I'm Deborah Mark, live from the KFI 24-hour newsroom. Today is expected to be the peak of the first major heat wave of the summer in Southern California. Inland temps are expected to be well into the triple digits and 10 to 17 degrees above normal. An extreme heat warning remains in place through 8 tomorrow night. Some valley areas like Woodland Hills could see highs of 105 to 110 degrees. The heat is combining with a surge of monsoonal moisture, making for sticky conditions. Humidity levels in downtown LA are expected to reach 50 to 55%. The National Weather Service says temperatures will likely fall a few degrees short of breaking records. A red flag warning is in place through 9 o'clock tomorrow morning for the 5 freeway corridor, Ventura County Mountains, and south coast of Santa Barbara County. The news is brought to you by American Vision Windows. Efforts to find three people missing from a capsized boat in the San Francisco Bay are continuing. The pontoon boat flipped over near Alcatraz Island, but San Francisco Fire Chief Dean Crispin says why the boat sank isn't clear.
10: Our understanding was there was some kind of memorial service that they were engaging in. That's why they were using this particular vessel. They were hit by a wave or took on water, and the boat capsized.
9: The boat sunk in the bay yesterday afternoon. One person has been confirmed dead. Actress Davy Chase died homeless in L.A., but she left behind a six-figure estate.
11: Chase, known for her role in The Ring, died on June 17th at the age of 35. She was reportedly living in an RV near Skid Row. Probate court documents say she left behind about $400,000 in personal property. Chase died without a will and was only survived by her parents. Her mother has filed a court petition to become the administrator of her daughter's estate. Daniel Martindale, KFI News.
9: President Trump says time's running out for Iran after the U.S. wrapped up another round of airstrikes near the Strait of Hormuz. ABC's Karen Travers says Trump's threatening to go after infrastructure in Iran if it doesn't make a deal.
12: He has said this repeatedly, but notable that this comes as the United States has, of course, escalated the strikes against Iran over the past week.
9: Trump also says he wants to see Israeli forces get out of southern Lebanon and to see the Syrian government get more involved. A group of women who say that they were abused by Jeffrey Epstein were in the Senate waiting to hear what Attorney General nominee Todd Blanche plans to do with the administration's efforts on the Epstein files. Jess Michaels, who says she was abused by Epstein when she was 22, says she's not convinced Blanche will move forward with their concerns.
13: That was Todd Blanche's reasoning for why they haven't released 3 million of the 6 million files in this investigation. They said they were unresponsive files.
9: She says their trust in the Department of Justice is wavering because they've been pushed aside for the last 12 months. President Trump says the pillow man, Mike Lindell, has his complete and total endorsement as he runs for governor of Minnesota. Trump wrote on Truth Social that early primary voting has begun, and if given the chance, Lindell will be spectacular. He goes on to say that Lindell would be replacing one of the worst and most incompetent governors in the history of the USA. Southland weather from KFI, sunny tomorrow, highs mid-80s to low 90s, metro LA, upper 90s to around 105 in the valleys in the IE. It'll be windy again in the IE, 90s to around 102, and windy again in the high desert, 70s to around 80 at the beaches, low to upper 80s for inland OC. Right now, it's 89 in Tustin, 73 Laguna Beach, 97 in Chatsworth, the same in Van Nuys. 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The Dow closed up 150, S&P 500 up 29, and NASDAQ up 162, back to the 105 in South L.A.
14: That's heading eastbound just before Vermont Avenue. A stall's just been moved out of the middle lanes. You're still seeing some slowing as you come away from the 405 and the southbound side of the 101 in Hollywood. It's a stop-and-go ride as you make your way past Western heading into downtown. It clears up just after the 110. Still seeing some road work if you're on the 5 northbound at Castaic. From Hasley Canyon to Parker Road, right lane's coned off until 3 this afternoon. And some slowing on the southbound side of the 405 in West LA as you approach Santa Monica Boulevard. That starts to clear up just after the 90. The 91 westbound in Buena Park, crash right at Valley View has the right lane off limits. You'll see some stop and go delays from Beach Boulevard. And as you travel on the 15 southbound in Ontario, there's a car on fire just after Harupa Street. Two right lanes are closed off there. You'll see traffic stacking up heavily as you approach the 10. And the 215 southbound looking slow in Riverside from the 9160 interchange to about Box Springs Road. With Southern California's most accurate traffic reports, I'm Pedro Moreno.
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7: We'll talk about the horrors of a child actor here in just a few moments. I did want to make mention first, Monks and Merrill, KFI, AM 640. I'm Chris Merrill. He's Michael Monks. If you are getting ready to head to the beach this weekend, especially if you're in Ventura. You were just at Ventura Beach last weekend, weren't you?
6: Yeah.
7: Yeah, you're going to want to watch out for unexploded bazooka ordnance.
6: What?
7: Yeah. Over the weekend, Sheriff's Department Bomb Squad, a homeless outreach team, and the Explosive Ordnance Disposal Unit from Point Magoo Naval Base responding to a lifeguard tower at Magoo State Beach found a bazooka round from the 1950s washed up on the sand.
6: Wow.
7: That used to be used for like a training area. And there's been a number of different military training areas along the beaches. You know, they're trying to amphibious assault training, that kind of stuff that goes on. And I got to believe that they thought, yeah, we're pretty sure we got all of it. Go ahead and let the tourists in. And here you are 76 years later, wow. 70 years later, whatever it is. And yeah, isn't that wild?
6: Well, they're basically telling you to stay away from the beaches anyway. Even though it's hot as hell.
7: Right.
6: And we have this beautiful coast.
7: Yep.
6: Apparently, when it gets hot like this, there's all this bacteria and stuff.
7: Yeah, if it's not sewage spilling into the ocean.
6: It's disgusting.
7: It's bazooka rounds.
6: We're going to be dealing with this for just, I guess, a couple more days. I think today is the hottest of the week.
7: It is, but if you look at the long forecast,
6: is it bad? It
7: doesn't really cool off.
6: They say there is an extreme heat warning until 8 o'clock tomorrow night, and then we're supposed to get a little bit of a break after these 90s. This 110 for some folks today and tomorrow.
7: Yep,
6: that's rough. So I think, or are we back down into the 80s starting tomorrow for most places?
7: Let me see, yeah, depending on where. Let me see. I'm looking at LA downtown. Yeah, back in the 80s. National Weather Service is a whole lot more optimistic than the Weather Channel is. You know, they have different models that they use. But the Weather Channel's been closer to being right, so.
6: Yeah, definitely feel it. This feels like the hottest day of the year.
7: Sure does.
6: No question about
7: sure
6: it.
7: Sure does.
6: Terrible tragedy out of Skid Row. This happened a couple weeks ago, but it's back in the news. Child actor Davy Chase. You might know her from the film The Ring. She was, is it Lilo and Stitch?
7: Yep.
6: And she's 35 years old, dies as part of the Skid Row population. 35, yep. After having some success in Hollywood. And you think, how does it happen? You know, and you start to speculate. You think, okay, well, you're in Hollywood. You're young. You experiment with some things. You get introduced to some stuff. Maybe you got hooked on drugs.
7: How many child actors have we seen go down that path?
6: Right. Yeah, so I guess it wasn't completely unusual. It was tragic.
7: Right.
6: But it's not unheard of. But we now have a report from the LA Times that she left behind about $400,000 in personal property.
7: Okay, so
6: she died from drug addiction and of AIDS on Skid Row.
7: But she had $400,000 in stuff. But we don't know what the personal property was.
0: Yeah, I don't know if that's cash, liquid cash, or if it was just a property that she might have somewhere.
7: Maybe a car she had.
0: But regardless, or whatever. If you were somebody who is faced with homelessness and you have that capital in some form, wouldn't you tap into it as best you could to prevent yourself from living on the street?
7: So you make a really compelling case for a rational human being.
0: Yeah.
7: And I think that's the issue. I don't think we're dealing with somebody rational. We're dealing with an addict. Right? And I think those are two very different things when we talk about somebody who's addicted to drugs. They would rather be on the street living in a tent, crapping on a sidewalk than getting better. They don't. I mean, look at all the people that live in your neighborhood. And for those that are joining the show and don't know this, Michael lives right adjacent to Skid Row, and he sees this all the time. I mean, how many of them are there by choice?
0: Exactly.
7: I think an awful lot of them are there by choice because that's where the drugs are. And they know the city's not going to arrest them and take them away from the drugs.
0: I think this lends credence, frankly, to an argument that I've made on these airwaves multiple times. It's sad. There's no question that it's sad. But these aren't people, for the most part, who missed last month's rent. This isn't about housing cost. That is another problem that a lot of us are facing and dealing with. But housing cost is not why LA and LA County and other parts of Southern California are engulfed in homelessness.
7: Okay, wait a minute. Wait a minute. Can both things be true?
0: No. Not at this rate.
7: Okay. I don't disagree with that. Is it possible that we've got different stages of homelessness, different tiers of homelessness? For instance, we've talked about homelessness before, and we'll have somebody call and they say, I'm homeless. Well, if you're homeless and you're listening to this show, then you're not living in a tent on Skid Row shooting drugs up, right? You're probably in your car. You may even have a job. You're the kind of person who genuinely can't afford. Like, you're homeless because of an affordability issue, and you've decided, I'm going to try to work my way through it. I'm living in an RV, parked on the side of the street, whatever it is. You're doing what you got to do, right? But then when we talk about the homeless issues, we're talking about the zombies. The people who have the fentanyl fold, where they're bent over walking sideways.
0: Exactly.
7: Right. And I think that's the kind of homeless issue that all of us look at and we say, this is the problem in California. So I ask, can both things be true? In other words, can housing affordability be driving some of the homelessness? But as you pointed out, maybe the rate is more significant, or just the inability to overcome it is more significant because of the drug
0: issues. Housing costs may drive a different type of homelessness. It might be somebody who doesn't have their own home, but they're couch surfing, or they're staying with relatives until they get their life back on track or get into a better financial position.
7: Totally agree. We're saying the same thing.
0: Street homelessness, which is what we see and deal with, and which is causing so much misery for people across Southern California. This is drug-fueled mental illness.
7: Same page.
0: This is somebody who had access to housing.
7: And had money.
0: Had assets. Significant assets.
7: And had family members that wanted to help her.
0: I bet having $400,000 in assets is well above the national average. Well above
7: the national average. Definitely for homeless people, yeah.
0: Well, no question. But I mean, for people in general, I think $400,000.
7: Especially at her age. She was not even 40 yet.
0: She was 35 right? years old. Yeah. She still had a little bit of money. She could have done something. She could have gone home. She could have had a home. She was addicted to drugs. And I know that you fall into that. You choose that in some way, but you fall farther down. I have great sympathy that this young woman's life is over the way that it is, to know that you touched the sun here in Hollywood. You got to be in some great stuff and ended up addicted to drugs and with AIDS.
7: She's got one of those, one of the most iconic roles that we can all identify, but nobody knows who played the part. That is the girl that climbed out of the TV in The Ring. That was
0: her. How was that her?
7: That was her.
0: Interesting.
7: Yeah. Yeah, one of the scariest horror movies, right? One of the great horror movies. She was the kid that crawled out of the TV.
0: Yeah, but we're never going to solve this street homeless problem until people like Karen Bass and Nithya Raman start talking about it with the urgency that it requires, and to stop putting their gloves on when they're talking about these people as if they're able to make any rational decisions. This is somebody who had a six-figure net worth and still went down to Skid Row to do drugs and get AIDS. That's what you're dealing with down there. This isn't rational people. These are people who will likely never live on their own again. Clean it up. Clean it up. Clean it up. Makes you wonder where all that money is going.
7: We'll be right back.
0: Maybe handing out crack pipes or building $800,000 condos. may not be the best approach for the homeless population downtown across Southern California.
7: I don't know.
0: San Bernardino County has an idea. It's betting that homeless people need structure, but they also need compassion.
7: Yep.
0: Maybe LA can look east to study those results.
7: What?
0: We'll get into
7: a twofold approach?
0: After this update from Deborah Mark, the KFI 24-hour news.
7: Structured and compassionate.
9: Yes, I am.
7: Yeah.
9: Yeah. Somebody around
7: that's
9: here.
7: A lot of people say about you.
9: Yeah, they do.
7: And really? In fact, I think that's what they wrote in your high school yearbook, didn't they? Deborah, you're so structured and compassionate.
9: Most likely to succeed or something like
7: okay.
9: that.
7: Okay.
9: Mm. Here is the latest. LA County supervisors have approved a new contract for two water-dropping super scoopers. LA City Attorney Heidi Feldstein Soto is suing the owner of an apartment complex in South LA for allegedly trying to force tenants to get higher rents. We'll have more at the bottom of the hour from your Toyota Dealers Traffic Center. We make it easy. Crash on the 405 in Long Beach.
14: That's northbound right at Long Beach Boulevard. The right lane's taken away. You'll start seeing some brake lights coming up to Atlantic. In the 91 westbound in Buena Park, right at Valley View, still looking at a crash there that has the right lane blocked off. The tow truck's on scene, so should be clearing up pretty soon. It's causing delays from Beach Boulevard. In the 91 eastbound in Anaheim Hills, you'll see some traffic building up as you approach Weir Canyon. You'll be slowly crawling from there until you get past Gypsum Canyon Road. With Southern California's most accurate traffic reports, I'm Pedro Moreno.
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0: Today after 5 o'clock on the John Cobalt Show, we're going to have Anne-Marie Schubert on, former Sacramento County DA, president and CEO now of Criminal Justice Legal Foundation, and they're suing, trying to stop the parole board from releasing any more murderers, including those sentenced to life without the possibility of parole. 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
7: 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It looks like we've got about, I think all three rings of the circus are coming in here to start the John Cobalt Show.
0: What do you mean?
7: I don't know. He's got a lot of people, a lot of headphones, a lot of technology, a lot of equipment. All of a sudden, they're moving in during every commercial break.
0: Yeah, they do kind of crowd us.
7: Yeah,
0: well, you know, and I know that he's a bigger star, and that's huge. Fine. But like, our show is still on the air.
7: Well, it's extra crowdy today, I guess, is my point. And I think that bodes well for what's coming up here at 3 o'clock.
0: Yeah, it should be a big show. You can also watch his show on YouTube, which is exciting.
7: Yeah.
0: If you like to watch The Rant. Maybe Los Angeles' homeless problem could be fixed by learning a thing or two from its neighbor to the east, San Bernardino, which has opened a $34.9 million campus combining 140 private interim housing rooms, a 70-bed emergency shelter, and it provides meals, it provides security, mental health services, and employment. Preparation.
7: I think that's key. And they're doing something right because they've dropped their homeless population by almost a quarter in the last year.
0: Let's talk to Derek Armstrong, Deputy Executive Officer at Community Revitalization Group. Derek, thanks so much for jumping on the phone with us. Are we actually seeing what you might call success in San Bernardino in addressing the homeless problem?
30: Well, good afternoon, gentlemen. I think what we're seeing is some signs of success and a lot of coordinated effort to try to make an impact in this area to help create that success and long-term stability for the region.
7: What's that coordinated effort look like? Because we've seen that in Los Angeles County, for instance, and the coordinated effort looks like an awful lot of waste and the DOJ would say fraud.
30: So obviously I can't speak to what's going on in LA County, but we're doing a lot of different things here. The coordinated effort takes a lot of different partners, but we're doing some very fundamental things. One is some more shelter and more care. So, like you had mentioned, our new regional navigation center, which is, we've acquired and is under construction, will be opening, next year. We've increased the amount of recuperative beds and expanded a lot of our behavioral health treatment. Additionally, we're looking at doing some more of that permanent supportive housing. So once somebody starts a service, we're trying to stabilize them and get them through a continuum of care to eventually become like a productive citizen. And you talked about some of that employment services and those wraparound services. And then a lot of the coordination that I talked about is both internal and external. So the county has started a homeless multidisciplinary team where there's 14 different departments working together to share information and provide those resources in a coordinated way. So we're not having to send people to different departments to receive different services, that they're all getting it at the same time. And then we're looking at things very strategically and making a very targeted investment. So we know that there's a couple areas in the county that have a higher need than others. And so we're really focusing our effort in areas where we can show improvement.
0: And Derek, when we talk about the homeless situation in Southern California, we do spend a lot of our time focused on where it's concentrated, which is LA's Skid Row and maybe other parts of LA County. But what is the homeless situation like in the IE, specifically San Bernardino County? Where do members of the public tend to encounter the homeless camps or people experiencing homelessness?
30: Yeah, well, unfortunately, it's a widespread issue. And for San Bernardino County, we're the largest county in the country. So our geographic space is huge. But a couple of areas that we're really focusing on is coordinating efforts with the city of San Bernardino, since they have a large population. And then we're seeing some hot spots in some of the areas included out by like Victorville in the high desert area. So just trying to keep our pulse, coordinating with all the cities to kind of figure out where things are going wrong and figure out how we can get there as soon as possible, because we know that if you could catch these people as early as possible, that's the highest chance that you have to have successful outcomes.
7: Well, we hear that from every expert we talk to, and yet the problem that we're seeing here in your neighbor to the west is experiencing that more and more. Derek Armstrong is the Deputy Executive Director, Community Revitalization Program. They just opened this massive homeless shelter, 140 beds. It's kind of expensive, but it looks like things are working really well. Talk to me a little bit about your approach here. I've read about the structure and compassion. Those two things have to go hand in hand. What do you do if somebody rejects the structure? If you've got somebody that says, no, I'm not playing by the rules. I'm not going to do the job training. I'm not going to do the things that you tell me I have to do in order to live here. What's the consequence?
30: Yeah, so quick correction. I think you guys are referencing the Fontana Navigation Center. So the county is working with the city of Fontana in eight different cities on that property. So it's a regional approach for that. So we're starting construction this summer, and that will be open up by next summer. However, that's one of like a bunch of different projects that we have ongoing. So we just did open up a couple of properties for veterans homelessness. So in the city of Redlands, we opened up an 80 permanent supportive homes for veterans. That was a partnership between the city, the county, U.S. Vets, and a community of Friends Foundation. So that was a great project. We also just opened up another facility in the unincorporated area of Muskoy, which is a 30-unit innovative housing campus, opened up just a few weeks ago. That's going to have some full care coordination model and some on-site supportive services. But to get to your other question, it's a complicated issue. And what we've seen in working with the cities and where we're seeing some success is that we have our outreach teams go out and talk to people in advance of encampment clearings or those types of things, because the more times that you could touch somebody, the more likely they are to receive those services, because you're building that trust and otherwise. And then the additional thing that I think that some people miss is that if somebody does receive services, but then they're back out on the street in 30 days, they're less likely to then accept services again. So it's trying to make sure that when we are providing services that it actually means something and there's results that happen. And I think by doing that, we will show the public that we're making that difference and making that impact that they want to see. But then hopefully we'll get more buy-in from the vulnerable populations that need the services, that it'll be successful for them as well.
0: Derek Armstrong, Deputy Executive Officer, Community Revitalization Group in San Bernardino County. Derek, thank you so much for enlightening us on what's happening out there in the IE in regards to homelessness. I hope we can chat again soon, especially when that the next project opens up.
7: Okay. Thanks
30: for your
7: time.
30: Absolutely. Thank you, gentlemen.
7: Appreciate it. Hey, well, San Bernardino is making measurable steps to reduce homelessness and spend taxpayer money wisely. It is a different story in Los Angeles. where the Housing Services Authority there has failed at every turn. And now they're under investigation. They got cut off by the county. So what did the city of L.A. do? As much as your mind is about to be boggled, you still could have seen this one coming a mile away. The pattern of duh. Next, Monks and Merrill, KFI AM 640 live everywhere on the iHeartRadio app. Deborah Marks live in the KFI 24-hour newsroom.
1: L.A. Mayor Bass has lost another spokesperson.
2: Director of Communications Colby Lee is resigning, saying he wants to spend more time with his loved ones. Lee joined Bass's office this past February. Bass has now lost four communications aides in the past 9 months, also including a deputy mayor of communications and a press secretary. Bass's communications team has had to do damage control following the 2025 Palisades fire and now after the Lineage Logistics warehouse fire in Boyle Heights. The mayor is running for re-election in November against City Councilwoman Nithya Ram. Daniel Martindale, KFI News.
1: LA County supervisors have approved a new 5-year, $41 million contract for two water-dropping super scoopers from Canada. The previous contract expires today. The giant yellow planes can scoop up 1,600 gallons of water from the ocean into each of their holding tanks and quickly drop the load on wildfires. The air tankers will soon be arriving at Van Nuys Airport. L.A. City Attorney Heidi Feldstein-Soto is suing the owner of an apartment complex in South L.A. for allegedly trying to force out tenants to get higher rents. The lawsuit alleges the landlord demanded all tenants leave their units just 5 days after buying the property and then started to harass them. Feldstein-Soto's suit seeks an injunction to stop the defendant's alleged ongoing violations as well as civil penalties and punitive damages. Some parts of the U.S. are monitoring air quality this afternoon after some areas in the Midwest reported hazy skies from wildfires burning hundreds of miles away. ABC's Leslie Lopez says a lot of smoke is being moved across the U.S. by a jet stream.
3: Anywhere from Minneapolis, this is Duluth to Marquette, all the way down into Green Bay, you're looking at really heavy smoke. This is all happening. 830 wildfires are burning in Canada.
1: She says very poor air quality will be the case tomorrow from Boston all the way south to Washington, D.C. Acting Attorney General Todd Blanche has been answering questions at his confirmation hearing before the Senate Judiciary Committee. Things did get testy this morning when Senator Cory Booker accused Blanche of improper behavior related to certain prosecutions.
9: You can ask the questions, but you cannot control my answers. I'm under oath, and I can answer the questions I choose to answer them.
14: Were okay? You
9: so
14: approved
9: what I will tell you
14: approve,
9: is when I do
14: yes
9: things
14: or
9: outside,
14: no?
9: When
14: were
9: I do
14: you
9: things,
14: approved
9: when
14: by
9: I do
14: ethics
9: things outside of the department, whether it's a speech, whether it's a dinner, whether it's an event, they are approved by ethics officials.
1: Booker also criticized Blanche's handling of the Epstein files. Southland weather from KFI, sunny tomorrow, highs mid-80s to low 90s, metro LA, upper 90s to around 105 in the valleys in the IE, windy in the IE, 90s to around 102 and windy for the high desert, 70s to around 80 at the beaches, low to upper 80s inland OC. Right now, 81 in San Juan Capistrano, 89 in Staten. We have a crash on the 405 in Long Beach.
18: That's heading northbound just before Long Beach Boulevard. It's taking up the right lane, causing a busy ride from about Cherry Avenue. And if you're on the 110 southbound in Harbor City, just before Pacific Coast Highway, we've got a wreck there that's blocking the right lane, slowing you down from about Sepulveda Boulevard. Also on the 110 southbound in Highland Park, a crash that's just before York Boulevard. That's taking up the right lane. You'll see traffic jamming up at Bridewell Street. With Southern California's most accurate traffic reports, I'm Pedro Moreno.
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0: 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More stimulating talk. We do have this fire that we're following, this point fire in Santa Clarita.
1: Looks scary. It does.
0: The smoke is definitely covering some houses at this point. It's only 33 acres, but it is awfully close to some cul-de-sacs.
1: Yeah, they're calling this the point fire. And we know that there are evacuation warnings, which is not as extreme as evacuation orders. But this fire, I mean, all the local TV stations are on this thing. And it looks dangerously close to residential neighborhoods. Am I looking at this wrong? What am I missing?
0: No, you're not. No, it is dangerously close. I would say that that's accurate. So Center Point Parkway is the street that this one's going to be named after. And that does go right up, I believe, if I'm looking at the right place here. You got the Golden Valley High School is not too far from Center Point Parkway. Again, we're trying to figure out the maps as we see the aerials on the television footage, and then kind of combine that with what we can pull up on our own Google Maps and just try to figure out that we got the right place. But yeah,
1: it's about 100 degrees right now in Santa Clarita, and ABC7's got some wind speeds up on the screen right now, and they say the winds are about 11 miles per hour and the gusts are at about 19. So I guess those are low enough to where they could attack this from the air.
0: That's good.
1: Without any, I don't know. I'm not an expert, but they're, you know, I think what screwed us a year and a half ago was those Santa Ana winds were so strong. You really could not attack the Eaton Canyon fire or the Palisades fire in the air.
0: And it wasn't getting hit early on. And then the winds kicked up. Right.
1: Yeah. And it is really hot. It is really dry out there. But the winds don't seem to be so strong that it would propel this thing at any type of unmanageable speed if you wanted to attack it from the air, I guess. I don't know. But this is very, very close to a residential area. Again, it's only evacuation warnings.
0: I think it's because the wind is kind of blowing the other direction.
1: Okay. So maybe the wind is on our side here.
0: I don't know.
1: We'll keep an eye.
0: That can change fast, too.
1: And I know our news department is on it as well. So we'll bring you the latest there in Santa Clarita. If you are in that area, obviously pay attention to your phones and be ready.
0: Yeah.
1: It's probably time to get your go bag ready.
0: Yeah, and if you see something funny, too, feel free to hit us up on the talkbacks. If you're listening on the iHeartRadio, hit that talkback button and you tell us if you're seeing what happened or, you know, how it's affecting you. Happy to hear that. Michael, you were talking about the homeless people in San Bernardino. We just had our guest on there from the Deputy Executive Community Revitalization Group was with us in the last segment. And we were comparing San Bernardino, what they're doing, with what's happening in the city and county of Los Angeles. And we know that the county of LA has already pulled out of the deal with LASA, the Homeless Services Agency, right? Housing Services, what do they call it?
1: The LA Homeless Services Authority.
0: It's too many acronyms.
1: It was a joint operation between the county and the city. It was formed about 25 years ago to address homelessness here. The county decided that they could do it better on their own after seeing LASA's failures.
0: Yeah, the money kept getting wasted. And then the feds even said, we're going to stop giving money to you because we think it's being wasted and we think there might be some waste, fraud, and abuse.
1: Yeah.
0: Right? Fraud on the worst end. Abuse down there with it, and then waste. Best case scenario, you're morons and you're wasting the money. However, as you mentioned, it was a joint venture between the city and the county. The county said, we're out, which means now this is basically becomes a city agency. Even though it's its own thing, it becomes a city agency effectively, right?
1: It is its own thing. It is governed by a board that has representatives from both the county and the city on it. The county officially departed that,
0: which means it's
1: this month. And the new executive director of the organization came out of the LA City Attorney's office. So in a lot of ways, yes. But we know that much of its staff is going to work for the county.
0: Eventually.
1: The county has kind of established that when it sets up its official department, I think in January of next year, they will be bringing on a lot of these folks.
0: Okay.
1: So you're going to have a lot of the same staff. That's why I don't trust the county's initiative here. But the city needs to figure out what it's going to do now that they've broken up. And so they spent years complaining about LASA and how you can't track the money reliably. We don't know what contract stipulations they are. Are there any expectations for these shelters and these nonprofits?
0: Are we just writing checks?
1: They are. They're just writing checks.
0: Right.
1: And they don't even know how much.
0: Don't even get anything out of it.
1: Not anything. But here's the deal. The city council still has not approved or funded a consultant study that they say is needed to design a transition out of it.
0: Now, if you missed us earlier in the show, grab the podcast, because we talked about how long it takes to get anything done in the city of Los Angeles, including Bob Blumfeld found an old law that was written in 1945 that actually bans, did you know it's illegal to play catch on a sidewalk? You can't play with any ball on the sidewalk in the city of Los Angeles.
1: So, if you're one of those kids, jealous of the dads, who's of the other kids whose dads are out there throwing the ball,
0: that didn't leave them for a pack of smokes.
1: Bingo, report them.
0: Turn them in.
1: Get that dad tossed in jail and they can taste your life a little
0: exactly.
1: bit.
0: Exactly. So, that said.
1: Sorry, bitterness.
0: He'll be back someday. So, I doubt it. That said, he introduced a motion last August to try to say, can we clean the books and get this stupid law off the books? They still haven't gotten that done with the study group that they have to do to make a presentation that they have to then vote on to get it out of committee to then go to the council that has to then vote on it twice. How long do you think it's going to take for them to pull out of a deal like Lhasa if they still haven't even authorized a study, which has to be done first? That, of course, is going to take us 6 months or more. And that is going to come back so that they can then analyze the study. And then they're going to have the committee meeting on the study. And then they're going to have open hearings on the results of the committee meeting's verdict. We're stuck.
1: We're not only are we stuck, but think about who's running for mayor. Karen Bass appoints the head of Lhasa and serves on the board. So she's there in the midst of all this and didn't do anything to stop the financial mess that it's in. Nithya Raman, her opponent from the city council, chairs the homelessness department at city council and went to the board of supervisors meeting at the county, begged them not to break up Lhasa. Begged them.
0: Mm-hmm.
1: Begged them not to break up. So those are our choices this November. It's not going to get better. But they're so slow. They had originally in this proposal, Chris, wanted answers on what the city will do next by July 1st. We're talking 2 weeks ago. And now they've kicked the can down the road, and not just until they get back from their month-long recess. By the way, the city council is off until August. They take a month off every summer. I don't hate them for it, but they're off for a month. They do three meetings a week. I get it. You gotta take some time. Fine, whatever. But you have some pressing issues here.
0: I agree.
1: They are wasting
0: of $358 million.
1: Yeah, exactly.
0: Yeah.
1: It's a lot of money that they just let slip out the door.
0: But it's not their money.
1: So they're not doing it by July 1st, obviously, because that date is come and gone and they don't have anything ready to go. They've pushed their next target, not for when they get back in August.
0: Okay.
1: For December. Oh, not this December. December of 2027.
0: No.
1: Yeah.
0: No.
1: Yeah.
0: Which makes people wonder, is the fix in?
2: Does it occur to anyone that maybe they don't want to fix the problem with homeless because they're getting paid somehow with it, and that's just another way that corrupt Californians taking money?
0: I mean, I don't want to be the guy that always says there's some conspiracy at play here, but it's really hard to ignore. The winners and losers tend to be the same people over and over again, and the losers always tend to be the tax dollars. We're keeping an eye on the Point Fire burning Santa Clarita right now. It is structures, they say, are threatened. Last we heard, it was about 33 acres, but it does look like it's moving pretty quickly. If you see anything on that, feel free to hit us back on the talkback as well, right there on the iHeartRadio
3: app. Pass at the 14-5 interchange. The smoke from the fire in Santa Clarita is quite visible. You can actually see flames over the hill. So hoping that the firefighters get that in control. I can see firefighting aircraft flying over it as I speak.
0: Good.
3: Have a great rest of your day.
0: Appreciate it.
1: We're watching a live shot now on CBS LA where, I mean, these firefighters are marching up that little hill there in their full gear, of course, on this blistering day. It is

0: Bummer 710 heading southbound right at Washington. We have a crash that has the left lane blocked off. That's slowing you down from about 3rd Street. And it looks like a car fire has been extinguished on the 15th southbound in Ontario. That's just after Hurupa Street. It's been cleared from lanes. Traffic is slowly recovering from 4th Street. With Southern California's most accurate traffic reports, I'm Pedro Moreno.
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0: Second quarter earnings are now out for five of America's biggest banks. Matt Mattinson reports.
1: J.P. Morgan, the country's largest bank, notched the highest quarterly profit in U.S. banking history with a 41% jump to $21.2 billion. Bank of America reported a net income of $9.1 billion, up 27% from last year. Citigroup reported its highest quarterly revenue in a decade with a 45% jump and a net income of $5.8 billion. Wells Fargo is up 17% from a year earlier at a net income of $6.4 billion. Finally, Goldman Sachs profits rose 78% with net earnings of $6.6 billion.
0: More than 200 economists and AI researchers are warning that artificial intelligence could dramatically reshape the economy over the next decade. The group says AI may boost living standards, but could also lead to widespread job displacement, urging policymakers and industry leaders to establish some safeguards that ensure the technology benefits society while complementing human workers. And it looks like the U.S. is sending out more in tariff refunds than it's bringing in.
2: Nearly $50 billion were sent to businesses in June, the second full month of payouts, after the Supreme Court struck down President Trump's sweeping blanket tariffs. The country brought in about $24 billion in tariff revenue over the same period, according to the Treasury Department. The country issued about $22 billion in refunds in May. I'm Mark Mayfield.
0: And Ohio being named the top state for business in 2026. CNBC created its list of America's top states for business 2026 based off factors like infrastructure, economy, workforce, quality of life, technology, and more. Those factors are used by states when trying to attract new businesses to their state. North Carolina and Virginia rounded out the top three, while Alaska and Hawaii took the bottom spots. I'm Monica Nelson with your consumer and business news.
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4: On the next Bill Handel Show, the FIFA World Cup wraps up this Sunday. Will the U.S. have postpartum depression? How many people are going to be jumping off that top deck? That's coming up tomorrow morning after 7 on the next Bill Handel Show.
5: 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This fire in Santa Clarita is looking, more threatening towards those homes, although we are seeing fire department aircraft dropping water from above, and I think the winds are favorable to this fight right now. Does it look a little better or worse than it did 5 or 10 minutes ago?
6: I'm seeing a couple of different things. One, I think the fire department is doing a good job of getting on top of this. There were some really scary shots. NBC LA had a cameraman on the street that was following the firefighters, and the flames were sort of looking like they were licking the backyard of some of these, single family homes and some of these duplexes and even apartment complexes. The aerial shot that KCAL has looks like it's basically burned some of that brush away. This is, again, going to be at Centerpoint Parkway in Santa Clarita. This is near the intersection of Soledad Canyon Road and Centerpoint Parkway. There's a couple of schools in that area as well. The Bowman High School. And I think there's a Notre Dame Academy that's right in there, too. It's you may recognize a big public storage facility that's next to it. That's the intersection we're basically talking about, and now we're hearing it's sort of grown to over 30 acres at this point.
5: It's been burning for a little more than an hour. Firefighters first responded at about 1:40 this afternoon, and the L.A. County Fire Department has issued these evacuation warnings for the surrounding areas. We don't have specific details. They didn't get very precise with the locations the way they sometimes do with these things. But we would continue to monitor, especially if you live in this area or you have interest in this area.
6: Sure.
5: Keep your phone handy. And if you've got that go bag, as they say, you might want to place that by the door because this is very close to neighborhoods.
6: Yeah, I will say this. The fire itself doesn't look... it's fire. It's brush fire. It's bad. I'm not trying to downplay it. But because the winds aren't insane, we're not seeing the sort of horrific fire nados that we saw during Palisades or Eaton Fire. So the fire crews are out there, and as you heard one of our callers say too, she was watching the aerials, and they're doing the large bucket drops. That sort of stuff is happening as well. So they're doing everything they can, but because that wind is not as crazy as we've seen with other fires, it looks like some of the already in place dirt roads or fire access roads that are kind of weaving through the hills there, they may be acting as a is a fire break that's doing the job.
5: It is very hot in Santa Clarita. Obviously, it's hot across Southern California today, even at the beaches. But Santa Clarita's temperature is 100 degrees or so right now, and it may not have even hit its high yet today. I saw in the forecast it could go up to 105 there.
6: I don't like it.
5: No, especially if you're a firefighter with all that gear on marching into this this fire. So good luck out there. Very alarming. I mean, now there's a shot on KCAL of are those residents running into their house maybe to get some stuff? That's what it looks like to me.
6: I'm sure that's what they're doing. They're trying to get everything. You're getting your documents or family photos, and then you grab whatever's got values, you know, valuable.
5: Yeah. I mean, I think if I lived near here, I'm leaving.
6: Yep.
5: It's only a warning. It's not the order, but I'm leaving at this point.
6: Yeah.
5: Just to be safe.
6: Yeah, spend the evening in a hotel.
5: At least driving a few miles away for a while, maybe sitting at a McDonald's and seeing what kind of progress is made against this fire. But if I live in this subdivision, this neighborhood that's right next to the flames here in Santa Clarita, I'm very, very worried about my house.
6: You can see that the flames and the aerial shot, and we've got the luxury of having numerous local channels that are all tuned into this at once, but you could see that the burn scar is right up to the backyard of so many of these homes, but it does appear that it was then burning sort of up the hill and over to the other side. So I think it's sort of burning away from those homes, but as we all know, if the winds shift, things can get really ugly really fast.
5: Very much so. They said the wind was blowing at about 19 miles an hour in this area, or 11 miles an hour with gusts of 19. So those are not significant winds. We've already seen multiple aerial drops against this fire, and that's good that they can attack this from the air. Remember 18 months ago when fire was very clearly threatening residential areas, they did not have the luxury at the time of attacking those fires from the air because of how significant those Santa Ana winds were. Not a problem here right now. It's the heat and the dryness out there that would be of concern. Again, if you are in this area, you are going to want to keep your phone on you for any updates from local officials to tell you it's no longer an evacuation warning. It is an evacuation order. Get moving. But if I'm looking at the situation as a resident, I'm already gone. I'm a few miles up the road. I'm getting a Coke, maybe a fry at the McDonald's and sitting this one out. Yep. Just quickly to put a bow on what we're talking about, the federal government said no more money for Lhasa.
6: Uh-huh.
5: A federal judge has said they can still get the money.
6: Oh, you can't cut them off cold turkey, huh?
5: No, so we were going to talk a little bit more about that, but that's okay. We spent enough time talking about this ridiculous organization, and this is very, very important. Our news department is going to continue to bring you the latest on this throughout the day. And
6: don't
5: I'm
6: tell
5: sure
6: them what to do.
5: Cobelt will. Somebody has to.
6: Unbelievable. Deborah, Mark, Deborah likes. He's just out here telling you what to do?
7: No, I've been in this business for a long time, and I know that it's important to be covering this fire.
6: All right.
7: Yeah.
6: So we'll call it cross promotion, not demands from Michael. Yeah.
5: Which is what I did.
6: Ever since he says my name's on the masthead, you'll do it as I say. He's just horrible.
7: I know. He has a toot.
6: I'm sorry you have to deal with that, Deborah.
7: I know. And then I got John next. I mean, what did I do to deserve this?
6: I don't know. But I got to tell you, if karma's a thing, you got some good stuff coming your way.
7: I know.
6: You really do.
5: Yep. They'll continue to monitor, as I said, in the news department. And I'm sure Cobelt will mention it as well. So
7: no, none of us are going to talk about it. We don't think it's a big deal.
6: That's it.
5: I said that because I know you're going to cover it. It wasn't in order.
6: The godfather of talk has got an awful lot of equipment, and it looks like extra headphones. I think that he's planning something big here to start at 3 o'clock. Uh-huh. So the great John Cobalt about to take over the padded room. We're back around noonish tomorrow. 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
7: Brush fire. I'm Deborah Mark, live from the KFI 24-hour newsroom. If you've been hearing, a brush fire is burning in Santa Clarita near Center Point Parkway. The LA County Fire Department says it started just after 1:30, has burned through more than 30 acres. Department spokesperson Keith Navarre tells KTLA crews are getting equipment, including a big hose, in position to try and control the fire's spread.
8: That hose is connected to an engine, and they pump the water through the hose, and they progressively extend this line to extinguish the fire as they go.
7: Evacuation warnings have been issued. Southern California can expect to get some cooler weather starting tomorrow. The National Weather Service says today will be the hottest day of the week, with temps topping 100 degrees in some places. Meteorologist Brian Lewis tells KFI it's definitely going to be cooler by the weekend.
8: Cooler is somewhat of a stretch for this time of year, but certainly closer to normal, right around normal by Friday, Saturday, and even actually a few degrees below normal.
7: He says the hot conditions we've got now are being caused by a ridge of high pressure that's been building for the last few days, as well as some monsoonal moisture in the air. The news is brought to you by Seller's Advantage. LA Mayor Bass is losing another one of her communications aides. Director of Communications Colby Lee is resigning to spend more time with his loved ones. Lee joined Bass's office back in February. Bass has now lost four communication aides in the past 9 months, also including a deputy mayor of communications and a press secretary. The search for three people missing from a boat that capsized in the San Francisco Bay is continuing. ABC's Alex Stone says one person has been confirmed dead.
9: A large-scale effort is underway from boats and helicopters to find the victims. 20 people in total were on board the boat.
7: Authorities say the people on the boat were part of a family memorial service. People who live in Newport Beach have told city leaders they want stronger enforcement and better planning ahead of holiday celebrations following the chaos on the 4th of July. Hundreds of people were arrested, mostly from out of state, after crowds got rowdy, set off illegal fireworks, and trashed a grocery store. One resident said during a meeting yesterday that police should have been aware of the gathering. Another said Newport Beach needs to establish a genuine reputation for year-round law enforcement. A DMV cheaters crackdown is underway.
10: Thousands of California drivers are being told to retake their written license exam after the DMV detected what it calls suspicious testing patterns. The agency says the issue is not a technical glitch or AI error, but possible cheating, though it hasn't revealed what triggered the flags. Drivers who don't pass the retest within 30 days could lose their license, and some lawmakers are demanding more transparency about the process. Heather Brooker, KFI News.
7: A group that promotes accountability, ethics, and transparency in government has raised a stink about Governor Newsom's diaper deal.
11: The Foundation for Accountability and Civic Trust, or FACT, has sent a letter to the California State Auditor requesting an investigation into California's new free diapers program. FACT claims that the Golden State Start program, which awarded baby-to-baby millions, has political ties to Newsom's network. Newsom says the contract was awarded through a competitive bidding process, but the group says in reality there were no competitive bids. Jason Campidonia, KFI News.
7: Vice President Vance says the administration absolutely mishandled communications about the Epstein files and its contents. During a podcast interview with Joe Rogan, Vance pointed to former Attorney General Bondi, who infamously said an alleged client list of Epstein's was sitting on her desk. He said he thinks Bondi was trying to respond to the political moment and she overstated what the administration had and what it didn't have. The U.S. has reimposed a naval blockade on the Strait of Hormuz, but Iranian officials are pushing back. ABC's Lama Hassan says they've told the U.S. to suspend its bombing campaign to keep the strait moving.
12: In response to this blockade, the IRGC has threatened to stop all energy exports from the Middle East. They said that the export of oil and gas from the region will either be for everyone or for no one.
7: Iran says the strait will stay closed until the U.S. stops its airstrikes. And President Trump says he's going to focus on elections during a primetime speech tomorrow night. He was asked about it yesterday. He said he didn't want to give away the announcement, but added,
13: "It doesn't get bigger because without free and fair elections, you don't have a country. We'll be discussing other things too, but it's going to be a very big announcement."
7: Reuters reported the president will talk about newly declassified intelligence on investigations into U.S. elections and what the White House says are voting machine vulnerabilities. Southland weather from KFI, sunny tomorrow, highs mid-80s to low 90s for metro L.A., upper 90s to around 105 in the valleys and the I.E. It's going to be windy again in the I.E., 90s to around 102 and windy again in the high desert, 70s to around 80 for the beaches, low to upper 80s inland O.C. Right now, 76 in Dana Point, 90 in Anaheim, 95 in Diamond Bar, the same in Simi Valley. 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The Dow closed up 150, S&P 500 up 29, and NASDAQ up 162. It is slow on the 14 in Santa Clarita.
14: This is on the northbound side of that 14. Delays leaving the 5, and it's pretty heavy ahead as you continue all the way to Placerita Canyon Road. Now, on the left side, to your left, if you're traveling northbound, that is where you'll see the smoke from this fire that we've been talking about. And as the result of the fire, that's where we've got some road restrictions in place. This includes Soledad Canyon Road between Bokeh Canyon and Golden Valley Road. Highway Patrol was initially reporting eastbound lanes, but I wouldn't be surprised if both directions are off limits now. We're also taking a look at Riverside. This is a work zone on the 215 northbound coming up on the 91. It's the two right lanes that are off limits, and delays here are loading up away from Eucalyptus. With Southern California's most accurate traffic reports, I'm Angel Martinez.
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20: 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On the iHeart app, and we just went live on YouTube this second. There's a little red box. All right, so run to YouTube, and you can watch us, and we'll be on all afternoon, visually, and with audio, any way you need us. Deborah will come over to your house and read some news to you.
7: I will. Oh, that's going to cost you a lot of money.
20: anything for the audience, though.
7: Not anything.
20: Santa Clarita, you've heard, there's a big brush fire there. I mean, it's not really big yet. It's about 30 acres. And it's been burning for a little bit. There was at least one dramatic story. Apparently, the fire was burning near a high school, Bowman High School. And the California Post said that the students had to quickly evacuate the high school and get into their parents' cars. The flames were burning right next to the school. But we don't have any injuries. I guess this is the start of the fire season.
7: Well, today it is incredibly so hot. It's 101 degrees right now in Santa Clarita.
20: And it's really dry.
7: It's so dry.
20: And I guess the last rain was probably 3 months ago. And with every 100 degree day, everything dries out more and more. All you need are the Santa Ana winds, which we don't have today. But I'll tell you, you know what? Karen Bass is not taking any chances. Santa Clarita is only 30 miles from downtown LA. It's not far from city jurisdiction. And she's already booked a flight to Tanzania. Believe that? She doesn't want to inadvertently be here in case this fire got out of control and spread into LA. So she's on her way out. Next hour, we are going to This is hard to believe. You know the People Mover? It's only 2.25 miles of elevated track that's supposed to connect the Los Angeles airport, LAX, with, you know, with mass transit and I think the rental car center and an easy way to get around that horseshoe where the terminals are. It's 2.25 miles. They've been building it for years and years. It is now costing $3.3 billion. It's about $1.5 billion per mile of elevated track. There's nothing more. It's 2.25 miles, $1.5 billion, and it is a complete disaster because the contractor building the system is now suing the city. They just filed the lawsuit in L.A. County Superior Court last week. And the lawsuit's going to be heard in December. And everything is screwed up. And this company, LAX Integrated Express Solutions, it's a public-private partnership. They're claiming they have got the money that they're supposed to. It's a mess. Megan Barth from California Globe is going to explain it to us. So you want to be around. What is wrong with everybody? Well, I know what it is. It's people are stealing money and nothing gets built. People are just stealing money right in front of us all day long. Speaking of stealing money, California Post has this one. You know, we have like the worst choice in the history of American elections here between Karen Bass and Nithya Raman. Raman is the chairwoman of the LA City Council's Housing and Homelessness Committee. And she's running for mayor, and she's probably thought about this for a while. So she wanted to come up with her own plan. Like, you need one headline plan, one big talking point, so when you're running for office, you could keep referring to this is what you're doing. Now, Karen Bass has Inside Safe, which is paying a fortune to stuff people in motels. And a lot of those people then leave the motels and disappear back onto the streets. But that's her shtick. So Raman needed some homeless shtick. And she came up with something, and the title makes no sense, the time-limited subsidy program. She was going to lease 2,000 apartments and move vagrants into the apartments and then subsidize their rent, pay the landlords with our tax money, rather than pay for them to stay in motels or shelters. So this plan has been in operation for a year. They budgeted $62 million. You got this? $62 million to move the street vagrants into 2,000 apartments. How many apartments do you think are occupied under this program between September and it's now July? It's 10 full months. How many? Think of a number, any number. Any number between 0 and 2,000. The winning number is 3. Nithya Raman has gotten 3 apartments occupied. She's 1,997 apartments short. This is $62 million. I don't know how much has been spent, but whether it's been spent or is lying around or has been stolen, and I choose category 3, only 3 apartments. The council first approved this spending last September, part of a court settlement. 4 months later, they approved it all over again for a redesigned program. Full rollout didn't happen until March 1st, but even so, as of July 1st, it's 3. One of the council people, Monica Rodriguez, says one household a month is not a solution. I'd say they're having issues with the program. It's not working. I think the big difference is talk versus action. Rahman says a lot of words but doesn't deliver. That's true, if you remember the debate. She babbles, but does nothing. Paul Webster is the executive director of the LA Alliance for Human Rights, who filed the lawsuit. And he says this is par for the course for LA. Too little, too late, not enough attention to make sure that they're removed from the streets as quickly as possible. Rahman and the mayor have been talking about time-limited subsidies for years. This is the whole reason we insist on metrics and milestones. Rahman's office says, well, this is just an early snapshot. No. You budgeted for 2,000 apartments. You filled three. Oh, my goodness. The biggest issue they're running on is homelessness. She's in charge of the homeless committee, and a plan to fill 2,000 apartments, three. And so where's the $62 million? Somebody go through Rahman's office and check everybody's pockets. Somebody check their bank accounts. This wasn't the only one, the only scam. She got $4 million in a state grant to deal with encampments along the Los Angeles River. $4 million was approved, and it's unspent 2 years after it was awarded. 2 years. I'll tell you more when we come back. And Deborah Mark is live in the KFI 24-hour newsroom.
7: Here is the latest. The brush fire is burning in Santa Clarita. There are evacuation warnings. Today has turned out to be the hottest day of the year so far. We'll have more at the bottom of the hour. We're going to go to the 405 next.
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1: DRE number is 01961658, and Providence Realty DRE number is 01915212.
2: Southland weather from KFI, sunny tomorrow, 70s to around 105. 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
3: This one is along the northbound side of the 405, and it's coming right up on Brookhurst. That's where the left lane has been blocked. Delays are backing up away from MacArthur Boulevard getting out of Irvine. Now, let's take a look at Santa Clarita. This is the 14 northbound, and that drive is looking pretty slow right now, leaving the 5. Delays continue ahead towards Placerita Canyon Road. Also, a closure as a result of this fire in Santa Clarita includes Soledad Canyon Road between Bouquet Canyon Road and Golden Valley Road. I also just read that the Metro line or the Metrolink trains are shut down between Via Princesa and Newhall. With Southern California's most accurate traffic reports, I'm Angel Martinez.
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17: 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But is California going to go along with it? Well, I know the answer. 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
1: 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And we've got this fire in Santa Clarita, minimum 30 acres. Just started a couple of hours ago. And there's a... A lot of activity going on in Santa Clarita right now. It's all brush that's burning, but it is fairly close to some homes. And there are some evacuations going on. And we've got the news department all over that. Deborah will jump in whenever anything new happens. We've been telling you about another massive failure. This one by Nithya Raman. People, you know what? The thing is, like, nobody likes bass, right? But there's a certain segment of people. Mostly women who love ramen, like they get excited by her, and she is the West Coast Mom Donnie. She's a Democratic Socialist. Oh, which reminds me, the Democratic Socialists came out with their new public platform, and ramen is a member. Ramen is a DSA candidate, a DSA party member. When I get a chance, I'm going to read you what the DSA now officially stands for in their own words. She's a crazy person, but she does these things. Newsom does this. Bass does this. Grabs some cheap headlines with some cleverly named program. This thing was called the Time Limited Subsidy Program and announced it a year ago. And since a year ago, they budgeted $62 million, which you know, she has a lot of influence being the chairperson of the Homelessness Committee, right? $62 million. It was supposed to put vagrants into 2,000 apartments. So far, they've filled three apartments. Three. And aren't you tired of me telling you this stuff? I'm tired of reading it and saying the same thing over and over about it. I just can't believe this never stops. And there's nobody who tries to stop it. There's nobody even talks about it. Hardly anybody even covers it. I feel like I'm going through puberty. California Post, which is covering it, they put out an editorial day today and going through the details I just gave you. Now, remember, we've got 43,000 homeless people, 43,000. And Karen Bass's idea was Inside Safe, which is stuffing them into motels. So they have served about 5,900 people in 4 years, but about 2,900 left the program. So about half of the vagrants that they put into the motels end up leaving and disappearing somewhere. And only 1,500 out of the 43,000 are in permanent housing. So it's a ridiculous program that's very expensive. So Rahman's thing was, it's like, well, I can do this cheaper. We'll get them into apartments. Somehow the apartments are going to be less expensive than the motels, except they only filled three of the apartments, which is just nuts. Now, the New York Post, or California Post, rather, has a headline about this story saying, if this isn't peak failure, what is? And they also discuss the still existing L.A. Homeless Services Authority. Bass appoints 5 of the 10 members. And L.A. County has pulled out. They've created another homelessness department within the county structure. So Bass is left by herself. And, of course, the Trump administration took $200 million out of Lhasa. Like, what...
20: And if Bass pulls out, who it's just going to be more of this wasted money. I mean, I have never seen so much money stolen and burned with no result. And it's, you know, we talk about it constantly. It's in the news, at least some. Nobody steps in to say stop. And the two leading candidates are the two leading perpetrators. The only two candidates we have are the two perpetrators. And then, you know, it's all these homeless agencies did the ballot harvesting so that we ended up with Rahman and Bass. It's just astonishing what's become of the city. It's one giant corruption wheel. Around and around and around we go. And every day there's something new. Every day. Now we got the $60 million that Rahman blew. And then there's another $4 million she was given by the feds. And she didn't even spend that. And yet there's people, again, mostly women, who are just so passionate about her. And you just want to grab them. Grab them. You're just, what's wrong with you? Do you know anything? Anything? Now we come back. Another atrocity connected to all the mental patients and lunatics out there. We've had Joey Tucci on a couple of times, and he runs an organization that is trying to save the dogs on Skid Row. And I've been reading his posts every day, and every day it gets worse and worse and worse and more heartbreaking. And he's trying a phone campaign now. I want to tell you about the stuff he's been posting. He's getting like no response from elected officials in the city on any level. None. They don't care that dogs are dying. And he has photographic evidence that he posts. And I've just never seen anything like this. At least not in this country. Deborah Mark, live in the KFI 24-hour newsroom.
2: A fast-moving brush fire in Santa Clarita has burned more than 30 acres and has prompted an evacuation warning. The LA County Fire Department says more than 170 firefighters were sent to Center Point Parkway around 1:40 this afternoon. Temperatures have topped 100 degrees in Santa Clarita with a high of 105 expected this afternoon. Today has turned out to be the hottest day of the year. An extreme heat warning is in effect for parts of Southern California through 8 p.m. tomorrow.
21: Dangerous temperatures in the valleys, mountains, and inland coastal plains could range from the 90s to 110 degrees. A heat advisory is also in effect for coastal areas. Monsoonal moisture will boost humidity to make things even more uncomfortable and could lead to rain with a 20 to 40% chance in the mountains and Antelope Valley. At the same time, dry conditions and strong winds have prompted a red flag warning with critical fire danger for the Golden State Corridor in LA County. Forecasters say it should cool off by the weekend. 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
2: A live bazooka round has washed ashore on a beach in Ventura County.
22: An unexploded super bazooka round from the 1950s washed up on the sand near a lifeguard tower at Magoo State Beach. Authorities determined the round was too dangerous to transport and opted to detonate it on the sand. The stretch of Point Magoo formerly served as a U.S. military training facility, but is now a public beach. Authorities say if something looks like a bomb, leave it there and call 911. Daniel Martindale, KFI News.
2: Officials at the Port of L.A. say dock workers processed more than 1 million 20-foot equivalent units last month, making it the busiest June in the port's history. They say it also marks the third time monthly cargo volume has exceeded 1 million container units, and no other port in the Western Hemisphere has ever surpassed that mark in a single month. Officials say June cargo was 12% higher than in 2025 and was driven by strong import demand. And the five biggest banks in the U.S. have exceeded even the best expectations with record earnings.
23: JPMorgan Chase, Bank of America, Goldman Sachs, Wells Fargo, and Citigroup had a combined $49 billion in profits in the latest quarter. Investment banking has led the way as banks make money advising corporations and governments on mergers and acquisitions and how to raise more money. Some banks, including JPMorgan, say there are several risks below the surface like tectonic plates, including geopolitical wars, sticky inflation, and investors borrowing more money for tech stocks like AI, which some analysts say is running out of steam. Michael Crozier, KFI News.
2: We're going to head over to the 10 next.
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2: Southland weather from KFI, sunny tomorrow, a little cooler, a teeny bit cooler. Mid-80s to low 90s for Metro LA, upper 90s to around 105 in the valleys in the IE. Windy again in the IE, 90s to around 102 and windy again in the high desert. 70s to around 80 at the beaches, low to upper 80s for inland OC. Right now, 92 in Laguna Woods and 94 in Rancho Santa Margarita. Crash on the 10, downtown LA.
3: This one is along the westbound side. Just before Maple, the left lane has been blocked. Delays are backing up from just about the 5 and also East 10. That's going to be a tough drive out of Santa Monica, leaving 20th, just about 20th Street, slowing across mid-city all the way back towards the 5 in Boyle Heights. On the 5 southbound, that's also a tough drive. I'm seeing delays out of Glendale from Western. In stretches, you remain on the brakes all the way to the 605 and Anaheim East 91. Well, that slows down at Kramer Glassell as you continue all the way to Green River with Southern California's most accurate traffic reports. I'm Angel Martinez.
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20: 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After 6, John Cobalt Show on demand on the iHeart app. You listen to whatever you missed or listen to it all over again. excuse me. 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And when there's new information, they're saying it's 30 acres. And
2: it's more than 30 acres.
20: Yeah, I know. That's an estimate from a little while ago. But it's actively burning. It's just burning brush right now, although there's been some evacuations.
2: Yeah, and if you look on right now, we're watching KTLA, and it's close to homes, but so far no homes have been burned, no injuries reported. It looks like the firefighters are doing a really good job. It seems like they're gaining the upper ground, but you never know. I mean, no. One burst of wind.
20: Yeah, we don't have the big winds. We got the dryness and the hot temperatures.
2: But all it takes.
20: Yeah, I know.
2: Right? But right now, you're right. It's not windy out there.
20: So I know we have a lot of listeners up in Santa Clarita, so we're watching this. But that's why you have all that smoke. The air is just foul today. I've noticed in the past couple of days with this heat wave, you drive over the Sepulveda Pass and look down at the San Fernando Valley, and it's got that thick brown haze.
2: So gross.
20: You know, and there's still a lot of stink in the air from all the rotting food in Boyle Heights. I want to talk about Joey Tuccio again, because just like discussing the Vagrant disaster here and the inability of Bass and Rahman to do anything meaningful, and I don't think they particularly want to. Otherwise, they would have done something by now. They are just cogs in the machine that feeds the corruption. So as long as you understand and accept and be convinced that this is all about corruption and money making, especially for the nonprofits and those who are politically connected, and that's where the billions in homeless money are going, and that's where it's been going for 10 years. Because by now they should have figured it out, and they haven't, and it's getting worse. And they know it's getting worse, and they don't care because they're all making money. Well, another part of this is that, and I'm out of adjectives, the absolutely horrific encampment in Skid Row where they're torturing, breeding, torturing, and killing dogs every day. We've had Joey Tucci on twice. He's gotten some television coverage. Joey has an organization called StartsWithOneToday.com. And he's been posting a lot online, and I hate to have to describe this, but today he posted a photo. It's the only way to get some attention. He posted a photo of a dead dog. It's a black dog lying on its side, lying on a wooden board, and the poor dog is as stiff as the board. I mean, it's over with his paws up in the air and his legs sticking up. And Joey wrote, "Call every one of these Congress members listed below. Tell them we're sick of seeing dead and dying dogs. This dog was killed by a gang member on a piece of wood in South L.A. Death and chaos is all over Southern California. This is not hyperbole. This is real." He's posted so many photos of what's going on. So he said, please, just call these numbers while you're going out for a walk or you're waiting somewhere. And It's numbers belonging to various Congress people, because he has gotten an attorney and they're filing a federal complaint. That's the animal cruelty that Karen Bass and Nithya Raman is allowing here in Los Angeles actually violates federal laws. So if you go on X, that's what I'm looking at. Joey Tuccio is his name, and it's Tuccio, and that's his handle. Joey Tuccio. He has it all as one word. And scroll down and get the list and start calling these Congress people. And he's got other politicians listed as well in other posts. He also published a list of responses that he's getting from various political offices. And he wrote, literally, it's the dumb leading the dumb. When these offices were asked why they've been silent on all this animal abuse, abuse is a mild word, what's going on. It is torture and slaughter. But he lists the responses. So the office of an assemblywoman named Shade El Hawari. Her first name is spelled S-A-D-A, S-A-D-E. I don't know if it's Sade like the singer or Sadie. I don't know. So they call Hawari. I'm tired of these names too. El Hawari's office. And they say it's Jesse Gabriel's responsibility. Jesse Gabriel's another assembly person. So they call Jesse Gabriel's office and they say, well, that's not true. They call Gavin Newsom's office. Gavin Newsom's office says Karen Bass has to handle it. So they call Karen Bass's office. It's not true. So they call Nithya Raman's office. She blames it on another councilwoman, saying it's Isabel Jurado's problem. Isabel Jurado's office admits there is no plan to help. They call another district office for Shade El Hawari, who says, animal abuse? Question mark. And he wrote, right now there are countless dogs suffering and dying on the streets of L.A., and L.A. leaders have talked more about bike lanes than enforcing laws to protect the dogs. And this has been going on now. I know since at least April we've been doing stories on this, because that's when a reporter from Channel 5 ran a story. So now it's 3 full months. He's posting this stuff constantly. It's gotten some media coverage, and look at the photos yourself. You can see the latest dead dog there. They're being bred. And if you remember the original reports, there's experiments being done on the dogs by the crazy vagrants, by the drug addicts. They're testing the drugs to see how powerful they are, because they, the drug addicts, don't want to die. So they test the drugs first out on the dog, and they see if the dog dies. And this has been going on for months and months. Tuccio actually called Shade El Hawari's office and said he talked to the most passive-aggressive guy in the world who had zero clue. When I asked him where I should send the ashes of the last dog we put down on Skid Row, he gasped.

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2: 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Back to the 14 in Santa Clarita.
3: So the delays we're seeing on that northbound side of the 14 begin at the 5, and it remains pretty slow and heavy all the way to Placerita Canyon Road. If you're traveling northbound to the left, you'll see the smoke from the Point Fire. And as a result of the Point Fire, you've got some road closures as well, including Soledad Canyon Road between Bouquet Canyon and Golden Valley Road. Now, on watch duty, they also mentioned that the Metrolink trains are shut down between Via Princesa and Newhall. Let's take a quick peek of the drive in downtown L.A. A crash has been cleared out of the left lane on that 10 westbound before Maple, but you're pushing back off of the 5. With Southern California's most accurate traffic reports, I'm Angel Martinez.
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19: 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Moistline is Friday, 877-MOIST-86. 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The days went pleasantly, very, very slowly. This seems way too fast actually working. Well, life just zips by when you're busy, right?
20: Yeah.
19: But, you know, I stared into space enough. Right after 4 o'clock, Megan Barth is coming on from California Globe. This is another one, right? You know about the billions that have been blown on the non-existent high-speed rail. Well, now we've spent over $3 billion in Los Angeles on that people mover at LAX. This is 2.25 miles of elevated track, over $3 billion. It's still not open to the public. It's $1.5 billion a mile. And now the contractor building the system is suing the city. claiming that LA World Airports, which is the agency that runs the airports, has breached contracts, has hidden the delays, is shifting blame around and creating obstacles. What's wrong with that? Airport's a disaster on its best day. It's been a disaster for years. Who are the vegetables on this Los Angeles World Airport? Yeah, on the hierarchy, the power structure, the people with the titles. How could they be so bad so publicly for so long? And we still don't have the people mover moving people. And we'll get into that with Megan Barth coming up. Now, we're going to take a break for a moment. You know the minority leader of the Senate, Democrat Chuck Schumer. Well, Chuck was doing one of those, it looks like a late-at-night speech. You know what they often do to massage their own ego is they get up in front of an empty chamber, because I saw the video, and Chuck is has nobody standing or sitting behind him. And sometimes these guys actually get out there at 2 in the morning, because there are always cameras, and they get out at 2 in the morning, and they give a speech for the record. And I guess they're hoping the video, you know, gets clipped and is sent around social media. And they give a speech on one thing or another. And there might be another reason that nobody sat behind Chuck while he did this speech. Listen real closely what went on.
9: Now on Iran and the NDAA. When all the Trump administration can say about his disastrous war with Iran is that Vietnam was worse. A point Trump made yesterday, he reveals the scale of his failure.
19: There was a comma in there. Did you notice that? play that again. It's right after the first few words.
9: Now on Iran and the NDAA. When all the Trump administration can say about his disastrous war with Iran is that Vietnam was worse.
19: Okay. Point Trump. Do we have that in isolation? That exact quote?
20: Oh, God, the guys, you guys are like, all of you are toddlers.
19: You are I'm giggling away there.
20: Too. Yes, I know, but you should see the guys in the control room. Eric and Clay, they're like jumping around like ding-dongs.
19: Don't pull that. You were giggling.
20: I can see.
19: I can see how hard you're laughing in there, okay?
20: Oh, please.
19: Yeah. You can turn off your mic, but I get to see your real reactions. All right, let's give it one more round there. There you go.
20: I have to apologize, John. I had broccoli, some steamed broccoli in here.
19: And that you? I thought it was Schumer.
20: No, it did smell in here, so I didn't want you to think that I was farting, because I wasn't. It was my broccoli.
19: Oh, some broccoli? Yes. And broccoli is...
20: It does smell pretty bad in here.
19: It's horrible cooked broccoli, but it is worse coming out after you've...
20: Yeah.
19: After you've eaten it.
20: Well, hopefully it won't come out
19: anytime soon. Digested broccoli is one of the worst odors. maybe Schumer had some.
20: Maybe.
19: Could have been some Senate broccoli. All right, we come back. Megan Barth from California Globe. When's this going to stop? The people mover. It's only 2.25 miles of track. They've been building it for years. It's way late. It's $3 billion for 2.25 miles. And it's really nothing. It's just a little tram. And now the contractor that's building the system is suing the city. Megan Barth, California Globe, will explain this when we come back. Deborah Mark, live in the KFI 24-hour newsroom.
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22: Brush fire in Santa Clarita. I'm Deborah Mark, live from the KFI 24-hour newsroom. The brush fire in Santa Clarita has now burned more than 50 acres and an evacuation warning has been issued. Crews with the LA County Fire Department are continuing efforts to suppress the Point fire as they deal with actually some windy conditions over there. Department spokesperson Keith Navarre tells KTLA they're using a variety of tools to try to get the upper hand.
23: We're using what the helicopters, using the camp crews on scene, which only have hand tools, and then we have other crews that have water.
22: The fire started just after 1:30 this afternoon. Today is expected to be the peak of the first major heat wave of the summer in Southern California. Inland temps are expected to be well into the triple digits and 10 to 17 degrees above normal. An extreme heat warning remains in place through 8 o'clock tomorrow night. Some valleys like, woohoo, Woodland Hills could see highs of 105 to 110 degrees. Can't wait to go home. The heat is combining with a surge of monsoonal moisture, making for sticky conditions. Humidity levels in downtown L.A. are expected to reach 50 to 55%. L.A. Mayor Bass is losing another one of her communications aides.
1: Director of Communications Colby Lee joined Bass's office in February and is the fourth spokesman to leave in recent months.
2: Losing four spokespeople in just a few months, that doesn't happen.
1: Cal State Dominguez Hills political science professor Christopher Hallenbrook says that's not a good sign for the health of a campaign or an organization. Colby's resigning to spend more time with his loved ones.
2: Resigning to spend more time with family often is code for were fired, but they don't want that known. It's just not credible in any way.
1: Mark Rauner, KFI News.
22: The search for three people missing from a capsized boat that sank in the San Francisco Bay will be suspended at sunset. Deputy Commander of the U.S. Coast Guard in San Francisco, Captain Jared Tosco, says searchers have spent 24 hours searching hundreds of nautical miles using boats and aircraft, but couldn't find them.
3: Suspending an active search is one of the most difficult things we do as Coast Guard commanders. I don't take that responsibility lightly at all.
22: The three-deck vessel carrying mostly family members for a memorial service was almost fully underwater with the motor still running and leaking fuel yesterday when rescue crews arrived. Actress Davy Chase died homeless in L.A., but she left behind a six-figure estate.
5: Chase, known for her role in The Ring, died on June 17th at the age of 35. She was reportedly living in an RV near Skid Row. Probate court documents say she left behind about $400,000 in personal property. Chase died without a will and was only survived by her parents. Her mother has filed a court petition to become the administrator of her daughter's estate. Daniel Martindale, KFI News.
22: Riverside County Sheriff Chad Bianco has announced he's running for re-election after his losing run for governor. He also said yesterday he supports former Huntington Beach City Attorney Michael Gates for Attorney General. Bianco did not show the same support for fellow Republican Steve Hilton for governor.
24: I'm concentrating on my job as sheriff, making Riverside County better. Michael Gates is a huge part of that. I can't do it. I can't make Riverside County better if I have the same obstructionist Attorney General at the state level. So my priority right now is Michael Gates.
22: Bianco came in fourth in the June primary. The trash police may be headed to towns in California.
25: A sweeping California climate law aimed at reducing methane gas by diverting organic waste from landfills requires local governments to take steps to police what people are throwing away. The city of Sacramento has already deployed the so-called trash cops, and they claim they've seen a high level of non-compliance. Officials say no fines will be issued, but residents may receive notes from city workers with feedback about their trash.
26: Jason Campadonia, KFI News.
22: The nominee to be the new CDC director, Erica Schwartz, has told a confirmation hearing today she aims to serve with integrity.
27: If I'm confirmed as a CDC director, the nation's health and well-being will take primacy, and I will never compromise on that.
22: She told the hearing she won't have a problem letting the administration know if any of its health policies are potentially harmful to people. And a 300-year-old border crossing is no more.
28: Gibraltar at the southern tip of Spain has been under British control since 1713 when a land border divided the two countries. In 1909, a fence accentuated the international border. In 2016, Brexit happened and Britain left the European Union. But since then, talks with Britain have resulted in an open border between Spain and Gibraltar. The physical border has now been removed, allowing tourists, goods, Spaniards, and the 30 to 40,000 Gibraltarians to freely cross back and forth. Officials say facial recognition cameras have taken the place of the fence. Michael Crozier, KFI News.
22: Heading over to the 5 next.
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22: Southland weather from KFI. Sunny tomorrow, highs mid-80s to low 90s. Metro LA, upper 90s to around 105 in the valleys and the IE. It's going to be windy again in the IE. 90s to around 102 and windy again in the high desert. 70s to around 80 at the beaches. Low to upper 80s inland OC. Right now it's 90 in Teston, 75 in Laguna Beach, 98 in Chatsworth, and it's 95 in Van Nuys. 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The Dow closed up 150, S&P 500 up 29, and NASDAQ up 162. Stall on the 5 in Boyle Heights.
0: It's along the northbound side, just past Cesar Chavez. That's where the right lane has been blocked. They're trying to scoop that off to the shoulder. Delays on the 5 northbound. Well, it is backing up. Overall, out of Commerce, getting away from Washington, you have delays beyond as you continue all the way into Burbank, looking better past Burbank Boulevard. And let's continue northbound. This is up along the 14 in Santa Clarita. That drive's going to be slow moving, leaving the 5. You're on the brakes all the way through Placerita Canyon Road. And another closure in effect due to the Point Fire. The road of Soledad Canyon Road, we had reports that eastbound lanes between Bokeh Canyon and Golden Valley Road were off limits. With Southern California's most accurate traffic reports, I'm Angel Martinez.
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19: 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It's same as radio show. 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And we got the video up and running right this minute. So you can watch and you can join the a chat along the side, and the people mover is what they call it. It's also called Skylink at LAX. And this is something that most major airports have. I think every major airport or medium-sized airport I've been to has one of these. And it's simple. It's a train, a tram. It's 2.25 miles. And whenever it's ready to go, it's going to connect the LA Metro Transit Center, which is where some of the trains will come to, and then take you to the terminals, all of them. They're going to have a new rental car center. They're also going to, you're going to be able to go to parking garages. You're going to be able to go to a center where they have the taxis and the Ubers and the Lyfts and the buses, right? And it's all going to be interconnected. Again, decades late from other major airports. And it's still not ready. It's $1 billion over budget. It's costing almost $3.5 billion. For 2.25 miles. It's an elevated train. If you haven't been to the airport, it's an elevated tram. And now the contractor building the system is suing the city, is suing Los Angeles World Airports. Now, I don't know how everything could be so screwed up. And they got a lot of complaints. And to sort this out, we're going to talk with Megan Barth, who did a story in CaliforniaGlobe.com. Another California rail disaster is the headline. Over $1 billion per mile. And the contractor is suing the city. Megan, how are you?
10: I'm doing great, John. How are you?
19: What has gone wrong with this?
10: Oh, that's always the million-dollar question, isn't it? Especially when it comes to rail in L.A. or pretty much anything that's not functioning in L.A., you have to ask yourself, why? And, you know, this whole Skylink disaster, we might never see it in our lifetimes. I don't have much hope. But nonetheless, what happened was is that the contractor, through this public and private partnership, which started in 2019, the total projected cost, including 25 years of maintenance, was $1.9 billion.
19: Oh, including 25 years of maintenance.
10: Correct.
19: Huh. Yeah.
10: Now, it's ballooned, not even just to include maintenance. This is just to get one train running. And they're really not trains. They're like trolleys. They're like elevated trolleys. If you've been to, like you said, any airport, you know a tram system.
19: Yeah.
10: Now it's ballooned to nearly $3.5 billion of costs, and the contractor is basically saying that this partnership with the L.A. city government, including the LADWP, the Los Angeles Department of Water and Power, who's not being sued as they are wrapped up under the city umbrella, but there are acts and omissions by the government that is specifically forcing the developer into potential insolvency. The LAWA, which is the Los Angeles World Authority, has caused numerous project delays that is costing the developer $115 million that he's going to have to pay come October of this year.
19: What are they doing that's costing the contractor $115 million extra? Because usually if you're making change orders, the agency making the change orders has to pay.
10: So what the contractor contends in the complaint is that LAWA concealed errors of the Los Angeles Department of Water and Power. And one of those was an electrical outage, a long-term electrical outage, which then they blamed the contractor for. But after investigations by the contractor, I guess, and others, they found that LADWP basically was responsible for the power outage. The LADWP had misdesigned power feeder cables and failed to do a coordination study, which then also delayed the project. So as you know, perhaps if you've ever been in construction or familiar with remodeling a house, any delay costs money. And so all of these concealments withheld from the contractor, which then they shifted the blame onto the contractor, has cost the contractor money, because time is money. He also says that the project delay, the developer could, so it says, if LAWA, the Los Angeles World Authority, acted as it was required under the contract and did not manufacture delay to the project, the developer could complete construction by the deadline of October 8th. But because they were not acting in good faith or fair dealing in accordance to the terms of the contract, the intentional misconduct by the city, LAWA, made this lawsuit necessary. The contractor claims the city altered drawings, stonewalled resolutions, refused payments and timeline extensions, and the list goes on and on. And the contractor warns of potential catastrophic consequences.
19: Catastrophic consequences like the Skylink collapsing, malfunctioning? I mean, are people, some structural issues?
10: No, he says it would include the contract termination, so there would not be any, I guess, completed track or tram under his watch, and massive lender repayments. So that's the $115 million that the contractor had to lend in order to keep the project going. Or borrow.
19: Right, so this would delay the opening of this Skylink for how long? In indefinitely?
10: That I don't believe was mentioned. I simply just read the contract and some of the run. I don't know that it was mentioned that it would delay it for how long. I mean, it's already been delayed. This was supposed to take off years ago.
19: I've seen it a couple of times. I've seen a test. I'll see one of the trams slowly rolling down the rail. I haven't seen that in a while, but earlier this year, there was a day or two I was there, and I saw it. So I thought they were getting close.
10: It was supposed to be completed by the World Cup. Mm-hmm. That was the whole design.
19: I think they have 2 days, right?
10: Yeah. Good luck with that. But, you know, this harkens back to the high-speed rail, right?
19: Yeah.
10: I mean, it's just amazing the amount of money.
19: Is everybody in L.A. government just stupid, or is this part of the massive corruption? I mean, how do you make that many errors? And it seems like if what the contractor's saying is true, a lot of bad faith intentionally covering things up.
10: Correct. You can't form a partnership if your partner is acting in bad faith, withholding things from you, altering documents, not signing documents. That's certainly not a business deal I would ever get in. And this contractor is obviously regretting this decision as he filed a lawsuit last week. But, you know, government moves, whatever moves, government taxes it. Government doesn't move.
19: I just don't know what these people do all day.
10: Exactly. It's just redundancy on top of incompetency.
19: All right, Megan.
10: You have this redundant incompetency.
19: Megan Barth, thank you for coming on.
10: Thank you.
19: We will talk more about this. CaliforniaGlobe.com, another California rail disaster. Deborah Mark is live in the KFI 24-hour newsroom.
22: Here is the latest. Forward progress on that brush fire in Santa Clarita has been stopped. And a new video shows an ICE agent in Ventura pepper spraying a car carrying community activists. We'll have more at the bottom of the hour. We're going to go back to the 14 next.
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0: 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Back to the 14 in Santa Clarita.
1: These delays are still filling in North 14, leaving the 5, and it remains heavy all the way to Soledad Canyon Road. We've got some pocket delays ahead on approach to Sand Canyon as well. And to piggyback on what Deborah just mentioned, as far as the forward progress being stopped for the Point Fire, also reported is that Metrolink service will resume through that area shortly. And let's also check out the drive as you make your way through Boyle Heights. They're getting a stalled car out of the right lane. 5 northbound past Cesar Chavez. Delays are still stacking up overall out of Commerce. With Southern California's most accurate traffic reports, I'm Angel Martinez.
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28: 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Here on KFI. I was just looking up. We had Megan Barthon from California Globe because there's another rail disaster. And I don't mean a crash. I mean the way high-speed rail doesn't exist. We've had this rail system, 2.25 miles, and like she said, it's not even really a train, it's a tram, and it's to connect the terminals with parking garages and metro trains and, you know, a parking area for the taxis and Ubers and Lyfts, all that, right? Everything would be connected, just like every other airport in the country of any decent size, and we never had it. And this is being built for years. It's way behind schedule. It's way over budget. I couldn't believe what she said. It was supposed to be a little less than $2 billion to build, and that included 25 years of maintenance. And now just building it is almost $3.5 billion, and it's still not done. And now the reason Megan was on was the contractor says, I'm going to be going out of business because the L.A. World Airport Authority. Yeah, Los Angeles World Airports. They've made so many mistakes, made so many changes, covered up so much nonsense that the contractor, it's called Linxis, might be going out of business. So they've sued, and a judge is going to hear the case later this year. It's the SkyLink automated people mover. Why is everything a disaster? So we always talk generically about these agencies like the Los Angeles World Airports, right? Well, who is in charge of that? Well, it's some guy named John Ackerman. He's the CEO. Why isn't he being grilled? Isn't this something that you know how in Washington, D.C., it's like everybody who serves in an administration, no matter whose administration, ends up getting grilled before Senate and House committees about one thing or another. Why isn't this guy getting grilled? Shouldn't the city council be saying, what the F? John Ackerman. See, he's the CEO. Needs a shave. I'm looking at his publicity photo. I don't like those guys. I don't like those guys with their, 3-day cool stubble, open neck shirt. Don't like that look. So he used to have an executive position with the Dallas-Fort Worth Airport. And I'm trying to read his resume here. It just looks like a lot of technological gobbledygook. But I don't understand why I don't understand why they can't get this train open. Tram. It's not that complicated. And it's supposed to only take 10 minutes to go from beginning to end. And there's supposed to be one showing up for you every 2 minutes, just like every other airport. And I've seen it tested a couple of times, but I guess it's not finished. And why do they do business this way? And I'm not saying specifically Ackerman, but he's the CEO, right? But I don't know what's going on. What kind of a place is he running? Who's working under him? In fact, let me see who else is here. Jacob Adams, Deputy Executive Director. Diego Alvarez, Deputy Executive Director of Capital Planning. Oh, that sounds like he'd be involved, huh? Marla Blevins, Chief Airport Administrative Officer. So why can't these people get it done? Michael Christensen, Chief Airport Development Officer. I guess these are the stooges at the meetings. Why aren't they being hounded by the media saying, what are you doing? Why is it $1.5 billion over budget? Why is the contractor saying they're going to be going insolvent? Why? Nobody asks. Megan Barth is covering this from Sacramento all by herself. I'm look at all these heads. They're completely anonymous. I'm sure they bounced around. Most of the guys need a shave. I'm sure they bounced around from one airport job to the other, and then they land in L.A. and everybody gets stupid. I don't know. All right, we've got a lot more coming up. Deborah Mark is live in the KFI 24-hour newsroom.
0: Forward progress on that brush fire in Santa Clarita has been stopped. It's now 32% surrounded. It did threaten homes and prompted authorities to issue an evacuation warning. The Point fire started around 1:40 this afternoon on Center Point Parkway near Golden Valley Road. The National Weather Service says we can expect some cooler temps in Southern California starting tomorrow. It says today is the hottest day of the week, and the mercury will go above 100 degrees in some places, like the I-5 corridor on the Grapevine. Meteorologists say a ridge of high pressure combined with monsoonal air is what has caused this week's heat wave. Some parts of the U.S. are monitoring air quality today after some areas in the Midwest reported hazy skies from wildfires burning hundreds of miles away. ABC's Leslie Lopez says a lot of smoke is being moved across the U.S. by a jet stream.
1: Anywhere from Minneapolis, this is Duluth, to Marquette, all the way down into Green Bay, you're looking at really heavy smoke. This is all happening. 830 wildfires are burning in Canada.
0: She says very poor air quality will be the case tomorrow from Boston all the way to Washington, D.C. The news is brought to you by Pacific Coast Termite. A new video shows an ICE agent in Ventura pepper spraying a car carrying community activists.
2: The activists are members of VC Defensa, a group that alerts residents when immigration agents are operating in the area. They were tracking the ICE agent's movements on Tuesday morning when he stopped in the middle of the road on an exit from the southbound 101 freeway and approached their car. The video shows the ICE agent with his mask on give a small wave and walk away after deploying pepper spray. It happened on the same week the Department of Homeland Security announced it was pulling back on most vehicle stops nationwide after two deadly incidents, one in Texas and one in Maine. Daniel Martindale, KFI News.
0: President Trump says time's running out for Iran after the U.S. wrapped up another round of airstrikes near the Strait of Hormuz. ABC's Karen Travers says Trump's threatening to go after infrastructure in Iran if it doesn't make a deal.
3: He has said this repeatedly, but notable that this comes as the United States has, of course, escalated the strikes against Iran over the past week.
0: Trump also says he wants to see Israeli forces get out of southern Lebanon and to see the Syrian government get more involved. And genetic genealogy has helped to identify a teenager killed in a crash in Riverside County nearly 50 years ago. 18-year-old Mark Smith was one of five teen passengers in a Volkswagen Beetle when the driver lost control, crossed the center divider, and collided with another car. The driver survived but told cops he'd only met the unidentified teen and didn't know him. Relatives of others killed in the crash also didn't know him. Money from the DOJ's Missing Persons DNA program allowed for their remains to be tested, and that generated leads that led to Smith's ID. We're going to the 210 next.
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1: Southland weather from KFI, sunny tomorrow. Highs mid-80s to low 90s for Metro LA. Upper 90s to around 105 in the valleys in the IE. It's going to be windy again in the IE. 90s to around 102 and windy again for the high desert. Low 70s, or actually 70s to around 80 at the beaches. Low to upper 80s for inland OC. Right now it's 85 in San Juan Capistrano and 90 in Staten. Slow on the 210 in Pasadena.
2: It's the eastbound side, and that's where travel slows down, leaving the 134 freeway. We're seeing delays that become slower and slower as you make your way into Irwindale. The drive finally opening up past Irwindale Avenue, but you still have some heavy stretches as you roll towards Foothill Boulevard. Also, let's look at the drive out of Monterey Park, the eastbound side of the 10. That slows, leaving the 710 freeway. You're on the brakes and stretches all the way to Azusa. And the 60 eastbound loading up out of East LA from the 5 freeway as you continue and stretches all the way out into Diamond Bar. With Southern California's most accurate traffic reports, I'm Angel Martinez.
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0: 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You can watch us on YouTube live right now. I do know that. And we'll be on till 6, and the podcast is released after 6 o'clock. We just went through some of the colossal stupidity of the people running the Los Angeles World Airport system at LAX because of the people mover. It seems the whole thing is stalled out. It's supposed to be open for the World Cup. And now the contractor is suing, claiming they're headed for insolvency because of the idiocy of the executives at the LA World Airport. Here is more government worker idiocy. Again, I guess the bottom 10% end up working in government, whether it's clerical or executive positions. It's the bottom 10%. And you end up with, I guess, a critical mass of bottom 10%ers. And eventually the whole system collapses. Now, the DMV has been a cesspool of the worst government workers for a long time. It's always been a joke. Here's the latest atrocity. According to the LA Times, the DMV has sent letters to 11,000 drivers who had passed the written test, saying that, well, you didn't pass the written test and you have to retake, claiming abnormalities were detected in their results. Now, what would that possibly be, abnormalities? When you go take the test, aren't you... How do they do it?
1: I haven't done it in I don't even know how many years.
0: Because is it electronic? Are you on a screen, or is you filling?
1: That what you do now?
0: I don't know. I have no idea.
14: I got my driver's license last week, so it's a test. You go in. It's a screen, maybe 30-40 questions.
0: But is it like you have to fill in a circle? You got to fill in a circle.
14: Yeah, you click on it.
0: So how could there be irregularities for that? People who 11,000 people are upset, and they don't know why. DMV spokesperson says these irregularities are test taker related. They're saying the test takers cheated, and I don't know how you can cheat. They said it's not a technical issue. It's not an artificial intelligence malfunction. Well, they had no real intelligence there. They did routine internal monitoring. Some of the individuals may have tried to circumvent the testing process using various cheating methods. Well, I mean, how do you cheat?
1: I don't know. Clay, do you know?
14: Well, I did fail it the first time. I took it the first time. It said, you did not pass. I go, okay, can I take it again? They go, yeah, I took it again. But it tells you every time you get a question wrong what the right answer is. So,
0: and then you can correct the answer?
14: By the time I took the second test, I knew all the answers.
0: Juwan Kim said she was shocked she got a DMV letter almost a year after she had passed the exam. She's a Korean immigrant. Her second language is English. And she said she studied. And then she went to take the Fullerton DMV test after getting the letter. And somebody stood over her the entire time, constantly looking and watching. And she failed. And they canceled her license on the spot. And they never told her why the original test was invalidated. That's the thing. They canceled these these licenses, said, you know, these tests are invalidated, but never explained why. David Specht retook his test. He got the DMV letter. He thinks it was flagged because he completed it quickly. Mm. And he completed the second test quickly. I guess they're not used to people.
1: It has to be a cheating thing. And people are using AI, I'm assuming, to help answer the questions. I don't know if you have your phone. If no one is standing over you, you can ask your phone. ChatGPT.
0: So why don't they have somebody like we had in school? Somebody looking around to make sure nobody's got a phone or an iPad.
1: Well, maybe those people aren't coming to work. They don't have enough people.
0: Oh, yeah. That's right. Maybe they're trying to monitor tests by working from home.
1: Yes, remotely.
0: Yes. They're in their underwear and fluffy slippers at the kitchen table. Speck says at the end of the day, they just punish people who are either fast test takers or know the material. Well, isn't that bizarre? If you actually studied and you're good at memorizing the answers, which is the whole point, right? The only way to pass a test is to study and memorize the answers. Well, then you do it, but if you're too good at it, then they say, well, you cheated. Well, no. Only the government can come up with this because the government's filled with stupid people. And a smart person entering a stupid person's world, good luck.
1: Unless people really did cheat.
0: Yeah, unless maybe I'm being stupid. Maybe I'm being a dunce. I have a few friends and they're professors or assistants at colleges, and they know the kids have an iPad or they have a phone tucked away in their book. And I always say, well, then monitor it and take the phone away. Why is that so hard? I feel like we've been fighting this fight for 15 years. So don't allow phones. Don't allow iPads. There was a whole story the other day how a professor, I don't know if I just did this story on the air. I was telling it to somebody maybe. Sometimes I can't remember what's real and what's on the show. But like 96% of the kids either passed or the average score was 96 because they'd all used AI. They went home and used AI. And so, well, don't use it. Don't let them take the test at home. Oh, now we're going to.

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1: Southland weather from KFI. Sunny tomorrow. Highs ranging from the 70s to around 105. 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We make it easy, slow on the 5 in Burbank.
3: The southbound. I'm looking at the southbound side of that 5, and it's slowing from Alameda. Delays all the way to the 605 freeway. Even the 605 is slowing this afternoon. Northbound out of Norwalk from the 105 freeway all the way to the 10. And southbound slowing in stretches. This is getting away from just about Lower Azusa Road, getting out of Irwindale. And you remain on the brakes all the way to the 5 in Santa Fe Springs with Southern California's most accurate traffic reports. I'm Angel Martinez.
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10: Here's something pretty disturbing I discovered while researching this podcast. This is what it actually says on the Los Angeles Police Department website. The site states that the Adult Missing Persons Unit investigates 3,200 cases a month, and 70% of those missing people are found or returned voluntarily within 2 or 3 days. It goes on to explain, and I quote here, "Since being a missing person is not a crime, police are given a very limited role while conducting these types of investigations." At the bottom of the webpage, it gets more disturbing. There's a section titled, "What if they never returned?" And here's the official police advice. In such situations, you may want to enlist the services of a private investigator to assist in your search. If you can't afford a PI, the police elaborate, quote, "Another option would be to contact the Salvation Army, which has a missing persons locator program."

0: There's not a single sentence on the LAPD website that would lead a loved one of a missing person to have any faith that the police would properly investigate it. What the LAPD is basically saying is, if someone you love goes missing, don't overreact. They'll probably turn up, unless they don't, in which case you should get someone besides the police to look into it. All this is my way of saying, if the police took missing persons cases as seriously as they do, say, bank robberies, I wouldn't have had to do this podcast in the first place and end up chasing a violent criminal halfway around the country. I'm Neil Strauss, and you can hear the full story of To Live and Die in L.A.
1: 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Records, milestones, firsts, lasts, and everything in between. What happened today in sports history on iHeartRadio?
2: Howdy, fellow sports fans. It's Andy West. Let's take a look back on this day in sports history, July 15th. We'll start today back in 1980, where Johnny Bench hits his 314th home run as a catcher, which breaks Yogi Berra's record. The Reds beat the Montreal Expos 12-7. Bench hit his 314th homer as a catcher off David Palmer. Bench also had 33 home runs while playing other positions. Jumping ahead, today in 1999, after 22 and a half years in the Kingdome, Seattle finally plays a home game outdoors, moving into the $517.6 million ballpark with a retractable roof. Jose Maista wasted a ninth-inning lead by walking four batters, and the Mariners lost 3-2 to the Padres in Safeco Field's opener. And today in 2017, Cody Bellinger became the first Dodgers rookie to hit for the cycle, and Alex Wood became the first Dodgers pitcher in more than a century to win his first 11 decisions in a season, helping the Dodgers beat the Miami Marlins 7-1.
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4: On the next Bill Handel Show, the FIFA World Cup wraps up this Sunday. Will the U.S. have postpartum depression? How many people are going to be jumping off that top deck? That's coming up tomorrow morning after 7 on the next Bill Handel Show.
5: 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Coming up after 5 o'clock, we are going to talk to Anne-Marie Schubert, the new president and CEO of the Criminal Justice Legal Foundation, former district attorney for the Sacramento County. And what she's trying to do, filing a lawsuit to block new parole regulations. You know, in most states, when murderers are sentenced to life in prison, life without parole, they serve life without parole. But in California, as you know, they can retire as a prisoner and get out relatively early. So Anne-Marie Schubert wants to end this garbage. And we'll talk to her about it coming up. All right, I found the story. And it's what I said. This is Brown University, an economics professor named Robert Serrano. This is in a magazine called Inside Higher Education. So Professor Serrano has this class called Welfare Economics and Social Choice Theory, which by itself sounds like nonsense.
6: It wouldn't be I wouldn't take that class.
5: Yeah, you're not going to get a useful job with this. Well, he advertised, I guess he wanted to goose up the enrollment, that you're going to get take-home exams, okay? And ended up with triple the normal enrollment. Triple! Of course he did.
6: It's an easy A.
5: It's an easy A, and everybody said, oh, then I'll take the exam home and run it through AI.
6: Exactly.
5: And that's what they did. The average grade on the midterm exam was a 96.
6: 96? It should have been a 100.
5: Well, there's always one dope who doesn't know how to
6: can't
5: work.
6: Can't figure out chat, GPT.
5: Yeah, yeah. So he was alarmed by how consistent all the grades were. So he
6: this
5: went,
6: is a Brown professor?
5: This Brown professor, Roberto Serrano. I don't know, maybe a DEI guy. Serrano challenged the class to prove him wrong by taking an in-class final. The class responded with silence. And then 18 students dropped the class. Nine more students stayed but didn't take the final exam. So among the students that took the exam, three of them got a zero. The average score was 48. Now, it used to be the average final exam score was never below 65, and then he would grade everybody on a curve. Very few students scored the way they did on the midterm. So he voided out the midterm and said the final exam would be worth 80% of the grade.
6: But that's not fair. That's bait and switch, because he said one thing, and that's why people enrolled.
5: Yeah, and he was too stupid to realize what would happen. Also, any student that scored 40 or higher passed. 40? When did 40 become the passing grade?
6: I don't know.
5: I remember it being 60 or 70 when I was in school.
6: I feel gypped.
5: Yeah, I was the old century, back in the 1900s where they had standards.
6: The olden days.
5: Like, you had to get a 60 or a 70. Now it's a 40? And 19 students failed anyway. They couldn't even get the 40. Virtually everybody is using AI. A handful.
6: I mean, of course, you have to know that.
5: Yeah.
6: If I got a take-home test, I'd do all my homework. I'd use ChatGPT.
5: So I know three people who work at universities, and they teach classes, and they've all told me the exact same story separately, that everything's AI. Everybody's, in effect, cheating. And my response is like, so why doesn't the university ban this practice? Just make them sit in the room with pen and paper, and they have to write their essay by hand, or they have to do the multiple choice by hand, or whatever the test is about. Why is this so complicated? Clearly, everybody's going to cheat. Almost everybody's going to cheat.
6: Everybody, because if you don't, it's an unfair advantage that everybody else
5: has. Right.
6: If you're
5: competing with everyone who's cheating, and you end up with a 95 and they have 100, they're going to grade on a curve, and you're going to be the failure.
6: Yep.
5: Brown University, Ivy League, probably 80,000 a year. All right, we come back. We're going to talk about, we're going to talk to Anne-Marie Schubert, president of the Criminal Justice Legal Foundation. Enough with the murderers sentenced to life being retired and let out early. Deborah Mark, live in the KFI 24-hour newsroom.
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6: Under control, I'm Deborah Mark, live from the KFI 24-hour newsroom. That brush fire in Santa Clarita burned about 50 acres, prompted an evacuation warning before its forward progress was stopped. Around 170 firefighters from the LA County Fire Department were able to get control of the Point Fire with the help of water-dropping helicopters. Department spokesperson Keith Navarre told KTLA their efforts were helped by fire breaks that were put in place before the fire season even started.
7: There's a lot of prepared, proactive things and prevention things that we do before the fire season, and you're seeing some benefits of that.
6: As well as temperatures topping 100 degrees, firefighters also had to deal with windy conditions. Southern California can expect to get some cooler weather starting tomorrow. The National Weather Service says today will be the hottest day of the week, with temps topping 100 degrees in some places. Meteorologist Brian Lewis tells KFI it'll definitely be cooler by the weekend.
8: Cooler is somewhat of a stretch for this time of year, but certainly closer to normal, right around normal by Friday, Saturday, and even actually a few degrees below normal.
6: He says the hot conditions we've got now are being caused by a ridge of high pressure that's been building for the last few days, as well as some monsoonal moisture in the air. The U.S. Coast Guard plans to suspend a search for three missing people after a boat sank in San Francisco Bay at sunset. Captain Jared Tosco says the likelihood of finding the three is slim, as they've been missing for 24 hours.
9: Our crews have now been out there, cumulatively covered 950 square nautical miles. In addition, they've searched over 1,700 miles of track line.
6: One person was confirmed dead yesterday, as well as a dog. 16 others were rescued after the boat capsized near Alcatraz Island. Lawmakers in California are considering two bills to track how much water data centers use as AI fuels industry growth.